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7: From the Action News Jacks First Alert Weather Center, I'm meteorologist Gary Biedenball. More heat and humidity, also some thunderstorms. I'll time them out in the Action News Jacks First Alert Forecast in less than 10 minutes.
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15: Well, if you bet the under on 5 days for our new Booker on Fox News Saturday Night, you lost money. Janesh is still on the show. She was just escorted right here into the studio because it is Thursday. It means the lovely ladies of Fox News Saturday Night are back on the show. Annie is here. Leo is here. Jenna's in Alaska.
16: Yeah.
15: Like, for real? Her.
17: She was like, how far can I possibly get away from New York City right now?
15: Really, crazy story.
17: It might be.
15: Let's really talk about this. So Jen was just in Hawaii for Kennedy's wedding.
17: Yeah.
15: She literally flew back from Hawaii to New York, had one round of drinks with Janesh, and left for Alaska.
17: I've had enough. Catching the first plane going the opposite direction.
15: That is unbelievable. It's good to see everybody.
17: Yeah.
15: We'll work out the Jen rift in time. You know, she runs a little hot. I'm kidding. Janesh, you've had a busy couple of weeks, so you kind of join our show. But you've been a woman about town. You were at the Met game the other night.
16: Yes.
15: You saw your San Diego Padres beat the Mets.
16: Yeah.
15: That was exciting.
17: Yeah. So this when Janesh goes, it's the Padres.
15: But I know these are things I need to know about the show. Is like, how rowdy do you get at a baseball game on a scale of 1 to Annie Dates relief pitchers?
17: No comment.
16: If my daughter's with me, she was.
15: Oh, okay.
16: She actually like finished a bucket of popcorn and put it over her head.
15: She did.
16: She was a bucket head the entire night. So it was kind of rowdy, you know, Tuesday. But
17: said a bucket of popcorn and a bucket of beer, which is where my brain went immediately. Yeah. I was like, wow, Janesh, she's a cool mom.
15: Yeah.
16: We drank the bucket of beer.
15: You did, right?
16: And then put it over her head.
15: I respect that, Janesh. No, Janesh's daughter came to Fox News Saturday night last weekend in a fairy costume. Princess costume.
16: Elsa. Elsa.
15: Oh, she was Elsa.
16: She was
15: from
16: Elsa.
15: Frozen. I should have known that.
16: Yeah.
17: She is 17, though, so we were like, that's a little weird.
15: I was like, what's going on here? But everybody's back. You joined the show last week. Annie was in San Diego living it up.
16: Yes.
15: How did that go, Annie?
17: It went great.
15: It was good hanging in San Diego?
17: Yep.
15: You were not far from where Harry and Meghan broke up.
16: Wow.
15: Not broke up, but broke up with America. They didn't break up with each other.
17: Yeah, San Diego.
16: That's right.
17: Where were they?
15: They're in Montecito, but they're always down there in La Jolla feeling bad for themselves, too. So my cousin Cindy, Kennedy was on earlier. We were talking about this Harry and Meghan thing.
17: Yeah.
15: My cousin Cindy says they will be divorced within a year and a half. Kennedy said 15 months. What do you guys say? I'll start with you, Janesh. Do you see Harry and Meghan going the distance here?
16: I can't. I mean, now that they're moving back to the UK, I feel like I would give it a few months.
15: You say a few months? Wow, love is dead. Leo, you're about to get married, so you have to be the most optimistic person here when it comes to relationships.
17: I am, and please don't hate me for this. I love Harry and Meghan.
15: Do you really?
17: I'm big fans of them. I think they're cute. What I'm worried about is King Charles.
15: Yeah.
17: They were just home, and now they're moving home. That feels like we got to go back and take care of Dad. He doesn't have a lot of time left.
15: No, but he don't want their help, and he has help.
17: I know. He's the king of England. If it was like for all of them to go back and the kids and everything, I'm like, I don't know. I'm a little worried.
15: So you think they're going home for other people other than themselves?
17: I just think these are selfless people. Cancer of
15: end of life care.
17: This is when families start to reconcile when there's like illness in the house. I don't know. Sorry, I'm not wishing it out into the world.
15: Illness has been in the house for a while. They're both nuts. They're both mentally ill.
17: But Annie, those are the kind of people that stick together.
15: Yeah, that is true. Annie, where do you weigh in on this?
18: I think they'll stay together because in my head, it's just those two names go together.
15: Harry and Meghan.
18: It just does.
15: I mean, but celebrities have gone together so well, they've given them names. Do you know every celebrity, Brangelina, Tomcat, every celebrity couple that gets a nickname breaks up within like an hour of getting a nickname.
17: Yeah, totally.
15: Yeah, like they might as well get tattoos on each other's arms. Yeah. But I love the rationale. You're like, well, no, I like the way their names sound.
17: Leo killed
15: the king.
16: I am rooting for them, though. Like, you want to see them succeed.
15: Do you? Do you know?
16: I don't know.
15: Jimmy's not a fan.
16: But I will say they definitely moved out there because they're broke now.
15: Yeah, so. That matters.
17: That matters.
15: The
17: that
15: market
17: definitely
15: has
17: matters.
15: Dried up quite a bit. Yeah. You know,
18: no more La Jolla for
15: there's
18: them.
15: No more La Jolla action. They can't hang out with Annie and her jet setting pals.
16: Right.
15: I definitely think we're covering this on the show. Gina Brion is on.
17: There's a lot to talk about.
15: Gina Brion, Madison Allworth. Lincoln's on. I didn't forget about that. Lincoln and Joe Piscopo are on. That's a great weekend. That's going to be rowdy.
18: Yeah.
15: We were thinking earlier, America, about what subject we should do with Joe Piscopo. But if you've never seen us on our show, it doesn't matter. Because we're just going to say hello.
18: He is the subject.
15: I'll tell you, Jimmy, I had a rough ride over. And now he talks for 9 minutes about an Uber ride. It's very funny. We love it. It's a complete free-for-all.
17: It's always like, So interesting you said that, blah, blah. It's like, I didn't say anything. Okay.
15: The last time he was on, I actually left for like 15 minutes.
17: I made a phone call.
15: I smoked a cigar. And I came back.
16: He's still blabbing.
15: It's going to be great. And now Lincoln, we got to get Lincoln ready for college. Because he's going to Cortland. Cortland U, a week from today. He'll be getting ready to go up to Cortland.
16: Is the tissue box ready?
15: No. Jenny is beat up about it.
16: Yeah.
15: You know what I mean? But we're going to work it out. So don't drag us down now, Jeanette. We have 10 seconds left in the hit. But how does that make you feel? It makes me feel like Harry and Meghan. I'm going to leave for England now, so I don't have to put up with this. Get them out of here.
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21: Tip. Fox News, I'm Tom Graham. Sailors aboard the USS Abraham Lincoln are heading home after their deployment was repeatedly extended following the start of the conflict with Iran.
22: They're being replaced in the Arabian Sea by the USS George Washington after a deployment that lasted 9 months instead of an expected 6, leading to complaints about quality of life and food aboard.
21: Fox's Peter Ducey, the aircraft carrier, is expected to take more than a month to get back to the U.S. The FBI says they stopped a plot to bomb the New York State Capitol in Albany. They claim Jessica Bowie also pledged allegiance to ISIS.
23: As alleged, this defendant was radicalized online and spread messages of hate and violence.
21: John Sarcone is an assistant attorney for the Northern District of New York. He says she attempted to buy explosives from FBI informants. 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
15: From the Action News Jacks First Alert Weather Center, I'm meteorologist Gary Biedenball. More heat and humidity, also some thunderstorms. I'll time them out in the Action News Jacks First Alert Forecast in less than 10 minutes.
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4: Bottom of the ninth of Fox Across America with Jimmy Fallon. Radio ends, TV begins. I'll be on Waters World with Jesse Waters later tonight. Tomorrow I'm doing America Reports, but I am not, Ryan Reese, going to be on Hannity tomorrow night. It's a lot. Double taping of Fox News Saturday night. So they'll get a double of Fox coming up, of my show coming up in the next 2 weeks. I mean, that's not nothing. That's not nothing.
5: I saw you on Fox at 10 a.m. yesterday morning, didn't I?
4: Probably. I was probably on America's Newsroom or something.
5: Yeah,
4: daytime TV and me are an interesting match. Because you put me on daytime TV with this energy and I look like I'm still out from the night before. And it's pretty funny. One of my my Chicago show this weekend, one of Steve Ducey's buddies is coming to the show. He texted me last night.
5: Wow.
4: It's like, my buddy's coming. You know, I told him we'll give him the Goodfellas. We'll sneak him in through the kitchen and all of that jazz. But you never know. Sometimes, like, big, powerful Fox people send their friends to my shows and they're like dirtbag. Like, they heckle. A guy in Dallas who, like, heckled the whole show. And at the meet and greet, I was like, wait, you're so-and-so's friend? That is amazing. Like, I love that.
5: I got you a free ticket?
4: There is nothing worse as a comic than getting heckled by someone and finding out afterwards they're only there because you gave them free tickets. Like, wait, what? But Ryan Reese, he's going to be at the Rose City Comedy Club September 4th and 5th, right down there in Tyler, Texas. I mean, that's a win.
5: It's going to be a home run.
4: You get a Whataburger, you get a country. I mean, it's all there. Country
5: Tavern.
4: The
5: whole thing.
4: You're going full Texas.
5: We're going to blow up a hog. Everything.
4: He's going hog hunting with Tannerite again. Randall, if you're listening.
5: Tannerite be a great stripper's name.
4: Tannerite.
5: She's explosive, fellas.
4: I do like that. Like, you know, they always names like Chardonnay.
5: Yeah.
4: Tannerite. I mean, Meghan Markle is Tannerite. She blew up the royal family, Ryan. The show's over. I'll see you on Waters World tonight. Pay up, get out. See you tomorrow. All that fun stuff.
5: Later.
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12: 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The feds dump a bomb plot at the New York State Capitol. I'm Lisa Lacera, Fox News. Authorities say Jessica Bowie had been under surveillance for over a month as she communicated with at least one confidential informant who was pretending to work for ISIS.
13: She's charged with one count of 18 U.S.C. 2339B, attempting to provide material, support, or resources to a designated foreign terrorist organization.
12: Assistant U.S. Attorney John Sarcone. Court documents say Bowie converted to Islam about 5 years ago and plotted the attack because she believed the state was passing laws that were offensive to her religion. The FBI says she planned to leave the country, but said she planned to return to attack the White House or Times Square on New Year's Eve. The prosecution and defense in the Carmelo Anthony case in court today as his lawyers petitioned for a retrial. Anthony was convicted earlier this summer of killing a fellow teenager at a Texas track meet last year. The person Philadelphia officials say has been terrorizing people in a scary movie mask has been identified.
14: Philadelphia DA Larry Krasner said the man behind a mask reminiscent of the horror film character Chucky is thought to be 22-year-old Zymir Hughes, and he's wanted for misdemeanor and felony counts.
15: In relation to only one of what we understand to be many victims.
14: The encounters happened last week near City Hall. Police Captain Jason Smith said the suspect acted as if he had a weapon but never showed it.
12: Fox's Grinnell Scott. Smith says Hughes may have staged the attacks for social media attention. Police believe he may have left the area. The Pentagon says the USS George Washington has arrived in the Middle East to replace the aircraft carrier USS Lincoln, which has been deployed there for 270 days. The Lincoln's on its way back to its home port of San Diego after reports of supply shortages and morale issues. 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
29: A 7 on the WOKV weather meter. Overnight, we are tracking partly to mostly cloudy skies, warm and humid in the 80s and 70s, drying up for the morning commute. Still some damp roads in some spots, but partly sunny to partly cloudy on Friday, hot and humid. Highs reaching the mid-90s, low 90s at the coast. Feels like temps 105+. Some rain and thunderstorms developing again in the afternoon with the sea breezes. We will track that through the early evening, a couple of isolated lingering showers. From the Action Shacks First Alert Weather Center, I'm meteorologist Garrett Biedenball for 104.5 WOKV.
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12: Well, hey, everybody. Glad you're joining us today on Florida's Voice. My name is Drew Steele. Big D over there on the other side of the glass. You got Nina in the breaking newsroom and you hanging out with us at FL Voice News on YouTube, Rumble X, Facebook, and Instagram. 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Hello, D. How are you today, sir?
32: Hello, Drew.
33: I'm doing well. How are you?
12: I'm fine. What day is it? I think it's Thursday.
32: It's Thursday. It's
12: right.
32: Friday Eve.
12: It is our pre-Friday festivities going on right now. What does that mean? I don't know. Scheduled to join us? Scheduled to join us in a couple of more minutes. Blazing Goldia, who is the Florida CFO. And had a big primary win just the other day. So we're going to talk about that, among other things. And also, we do have to get into some of the news about what's going on here in the state. And one thing is certain. The polls are really messy and messed up. And we got to talk about that again, because I don't think you realize how messed up it is and got. And it shouldn't be. Also, how messed up Democrats are when now they realize that they've got Angie Nixon at the top of the Senate ticket, along with David Jolly, who's at the top of the ticket here in the state. And what kind of messes will move forward. Well, that's not the way I was thinking about it. It's a mess. It's a mess for them. And so what they're doing is they're trying to get Angie Nixon on different mainstream fake news legacy media outlets.
34: Fake and, news.
12: Yeah, that stuff. So that they can try to cover a little bit for what she has said. And I don't think there's any covering for what she said, because she's still doing it. Like, it doesn't matter. Even when they're like, hey, you're not really like a crazy DSA, right? Are you? And she's like, no, I pretty much am. I mean, I'm paraphrasing, but you'll get to see it for yourself coming up in just a bit. All right, what else we got? Let's start with this, if you don't mind. So it wasn't too long ago, I believe in June, when we had the revelation, and I have to try to find the clip, but it wasn't too long ago in June when we had the clip of Act Blue
0: and leadership there on Capitol Hill who, I guess, over and over and over again were deciding that the only way to make sure that they weren't going to get in a whole lot of trouble when it comes to being accused of allowing foreign donations to infiltrate U.S. politics for Democrats and not doing anything to stop it. Act Blue is bringing all this money in. They're getting foreign donations. And wouldn't you know it, there it goes, right to a Democrat. That kind of thing. That's the accusation. So it was back in June when we had this fun exchange between the leader there, the head of Act Blue, and Jim Jordan on Capitol Hill, where we heard a whole lot of nothing. And I know it's a shocking thing, but it was funny at the time, but not really funny because we want to get to the bottom of things. And so
1: your board chairman said Act Blue accepted up to 38 million contributions in 2024 that had the signs of foreign origin. How much fraud is too much fraud?
0: How much fraud is too much fraud? So here she comes now. This is Miss Wallace Jones, who's the chief executive officer for Act Blue. And I think she was thinking, you know what? I think I should take a page out of Dr. Fauci's book. Not the diary with all the things about how he knew about, you know, the lab leak and how he knew about the vaccines not being, efficacious. Ooh, D, that was a big word. Efficacious. But instead, this.
2: On the advice of counsel,
0: yeah,
2: I respectfully decline to answer the question.
0: Yeah.
2: Pursuant to rights under the Constitution.
0: But at least she was smiling. So I guess that's kind of a good thing. You know, when you're smiling and you're telling everybody that I'm not going to answer the questions. So this went on for about 2 minutes. And you have Act Blue, who was taking the fifth at the time when being questioned about the acceptance of $38 million worth of contributions in 24 that had the signs of foreign origin. And then next thing you know it, that money is going off to Democrats. Well, today, Act Blue co-founder Matt DeBurgolis, or is it DeBurgolis? I don't know, but it sounded DeBurgolary-like. Anyway, he was very upset and pleaded the fifth. Very nervous. In a closed-door deposition, according to Fox News today. So you have the co-founder of Act Blue, who's like, yeah, pleading the fifth, doing the Fauci. And you had the CFO, who's like, hey, I'm doing the Fauci as well. So there's a lot of Fauci going on with regard to being honest with people on Capitol Hill. They're not. So leads you to believe that, I wonder if there was some stuff going on there. And when it comes to election integrity, we've got some other news on that we're going to talk about coming up in just a bit. But first, the CFO of the great state of Florida, here he is, Blazing Golia, joining us right now on Florida's Voice. There he is. How are you, sir?
3: I'm good, sir. How are you?
0: I am awesome. First of all, congratulations. Primary win. Very exciting. Did you have a late night on Tuesday night? Were you hanging out with a bunch of friends? What was it like on the primary night?
3: I tell you, it was a little exciting. I had my event. We just had a small event at the same hotel that Byron was having his event at. So
0: yeah.
3: We enjoyed the returns. We saw the win. Then we went downstairs to join the next governor of the great state of Florida and listen to his remarks.
0: Yeah, and you know, there definitely is, and I don't know if you noticed it in the room or talking to people, but knowing that the things we have been talking about for a while here in the state about the advantage that Republicans have over Democrats, and it doesn't mean anything if they don't go out and vote. And then to see the numbers and to see how, for example, Byron Donalds did in the race and others as well, you start to get motivated. You start feeling the excitement. You're ready for the general. And I think there is a lot to be said about, for example, Congressman Byron Donalds running for governor here as opposed to David Jolly, which I'm not sure. Well, I'm kind of sure where he stands. He's been saying a lot of interesting things. What about that difference there between the two? It's going to be pretty stark and people are going to realize it quick, right?
3: Well, they are going to realize it quick because the first thing that people have to realize is that the Democrat Party in the state of Florida is the Democrat Socialists of America. The Dems are the DSA and the DSA are the Dems. And it has been never more apparent than getting Angie Nixon to win her race. And now she is the Democrat nominee for U.S. Senate. This is just proof that today's Democrat Party is not your dad or your grandfather's party. They are not the Democrats of JFK. They are the Democrats of just outward avowed socialism and hostility towards the United States. So it's going to be incumbent upon us to make sure that we let people know just how important the future of this state is. And so goes Florida, so goes the nation. So what we need to do, yes, we have a 1.5 to 1.6 million voter advantage here in the state of Florida, but you can't take anything for granted.
0: Right.
3: I mean, if you're listening to my voice right now and you're a Republican and you just think that you can mail this one in, you can't. We need to get everyone to the polls, because just imagine you woke up on November 4th and you didn't get to the polls, and then we realized that Republicans didn't turn out, and then we wind up electing socialists to the upper levels of government here in the state of Florida. How would that make you feel?
0: Yeah.
3: Don't let that happen. Get out to the polls.
0: Yeah, no doubt. And, you know, just a minute ago, we were talking about a little bit when it comes to Dems and what we are starting to see. I mentioned the Act Blue issue, and you see the fraud that's going on, and you wonder how much fraud is going to be fought in the state if you were to have leadership that was like the Democrats and DSA leadership. You wouldn't have like the things that you're doing right now in fighting fraud. As a matter of fact, some of the things that you've been doing lately, can you speak to some of the fraud fighting that has been going on and been preventing some of the fraud that we've been seeing across the country?
3: Yeah, we've been fighting fraud. My office has been fighting fraud ever since that we've got in there. And look, Jimmy Patronis did it also. So we're always trying to fight fraud. But you brought up a very good point. I do want to bring this up.
0: Yes.
3: You know, and it's actually, this is going to deal with illegal immigrants. You're talking about election integrity. I'm going to talk about illegal immigration here for a minute.
0: Yeah.
3: Is that, do you really think that David Jolly and others on the Democrat ticket, if they did not get into positions of power here in the state of Florida, do you think they would still continue the 287G program and partner with the federal government?
0: Nope. Not at
3: probably
0: all.
3: Not. And that goes to show you just how important this race is going to be. Let me ask you another question. Do you think that David Jolly is going to appoint constitutionalist judges?
0: Nope.
3: To the Supreme Court or the courts around? No, of course not. So, at election integrity also, let's talk about that. We have done a very good job making sure that we are counting all legal votes very, very quickly and have results very quickly and, most importantly, accurately, with very little crime going on, because we've been spending decades cracking down on that. Now, if you think that David Jolly gets in there and who do you think he's going to appoint as Secretary of State? You think he's going to appoint a watchdog looking over that? Do you think he's going to appoint somebody to look the other way? So this election is probably more important than people realize, because it's not just the executive in the executive officer of the governor. It's what they can do with that power. And we can't go backwards, because I'm going to tell you right now, we should not cede anything to the Democrat Socialists of America here in the state of Florida, because if you do, they are going to quickly turn this place into California.
0: Yeah, and you know, to your point, and I want to double and triple down on this point, I can't tell you how many times I've heard someone say, well, you know, if a Democrat were in were the governor here in the state, you've got a legislature that can push back. So really, could anything really bad happen? No. You're not getting it. All the things you just described are things that don't get the kind of pushback. It's the things he won't do and won't enforce, and the things that you're describing that we have to look at. That is such an important part of the issue of having someone like David Jolly as governor, and what they won't do for the people here in the state. That is so important to bring up, and I'm glad you did.
3: Yeah, and look, it's not just that. You're talking about people sitting on the board at our colleges and universities,
0: right,
3: here in the state of Florida. You're talking about people sit on medical boards.
0: Yeah.
3: You can. There is an immense amount of damage a David Jolly administration could do to the state of Florida.
0: Yeah. CFO Blazingolia joining us here on Florida's Voice. One of the things I was going to bring up was about the fraud division at the DOJ and the data sharing agreement that's going to help to fight a lot of the possibility of fraud in this state. Maybe you can talk about that for a minute.
3: Yeah, so we signed, I think about 3-4 weeks ago, a groundbreaking, first of its kind agreement, an MOU with the federal government that says that we're going to share some of our data and receive some of the data from the federal government and other states in order to crack down on some of these frauds. Because what happens is you have these fraud rings that go around. Let's say that there is a fraud ring in the state of Florida, and then we're about to close in on them and arrest them and put them behind bars and charge them, but all of a sudden they go and flee to Louisiana. So they're gone here for the state of Florida, and Louisiana then for the next 3-4 years has to deal with these fraudsters and never realizing that they were actually in Florida before, but we never shared the information with them, with Louisiana. So now we're in the Southeast data sharing agreement with the DOJ. We're going to get information from them, they're going to get information from us, and we're going to share it all within the Southeast. So this way, if fraud is committed in another state, we'll know. So if they come here, we're going to be watching them.
0: That's great. And one more thing before we go. I know you've been working really hard to discuss and talk with everybody as the state fire marshal. The risks to firefighters and occupational cancer risks. And I know you had an award that you announced recently as well. Can you talk a little bit about that?
3: Yeah, so one of the things that I have made a hallmark of my career is making sure that we give firefighters the equipment to make sure that they keep themselves safe. Firefighters have a higher risk of occupational cancer, and mostly because, you know, 40 years ago when they were fighting fires, it was wood and concrete. Now it's chemicals, petrochemicals, oils, and it gets absorbed through their skin. They're breathing it in. It gets absorbed through their eyes, underneath their fingernails, and they are more prone to cancer. So we have been going out. I think we awarded millions so far this year for firefighters to have specialized cleaning equipment and better equipment themselves, and they can protect themselves and their families from the cancer. Because remember, it gets on their skin, and they go home and they hug their wives and their children.
0: Yeah.
3: And so it's just really important that we take care of them.
0: Yeah, no doubt. All right. I know you got to run. You're busy, obviously, of course. But congratulations, and we'll speak soon, okay? All the best. God bless. There he goes. All right, he's gone. CFO Blazing Golia joining us here in Florida's Voice. And just like that, it was like, he's got to go. And he went. I guess he was getting, I don't know if he was getting a call or what was going on.
33: Is he Irish?
0: What is that?
33: Is he Irish?
0: Well, I don't, why do you say that?
33: That was an Irish goodbye.
0: Is that what they call that?
33: That's kind of sneaking out without saying anything?
0: Oh my. All right, that's your, is that your, okay. We got to move on. All right, anytime you want to watch NFL Voice News on YouTube, Rumble, X, Facebook, and Instagram. Yeah, so we heard about the fraud or the concerns about fraud with ActBlue. And then you have the policies of Democrats that seem sometimes like it can be felt like a fraudulence is there as well. I was watching an interview this morning with Representative Jared Moskowitz, and he was on Fox News, and I just want to play this because, look, you have the headline there on Fox that says Democrats divided, socialist left challenges Democratic establishment. So they're bringing in Jared Moskowitz as the quote unquote moderate, you know, the establishment. Now, D, is it safe to say, and you tell me if I'm crazy, I'm off base, I'm weird, I'm strange. I can't think of anything else you might call me that you haven't called me already. Would it be strange to say that we've been talking about Democrats before the DSA came along and took over the party as the left progressive wing? It was taken over a long time ago by progressives. We know that even as the progressive Democrats are concerned, there was a lot of talk about doing things that seemed not exactly along the lines of what we have been comfortable with the Constitution, like getting rid of the Electoral College and stacking the courts, right? And trying to make states, certain places around the country like D.C. or Puerto Rico states so you can get more senators there that are Democrats. So already, isn't it safe to say that if you're looking at the establishment Democrats, you're not really in love with them to begin with because they were kind of radical to begin with in that way. Doesn't that make sense?
33: I'd say that's pretty accurate.
0: Again, it's pretty accurate. Thank you very much. So here's one of those progressive radical guys, Jared Moskowitz from the state of Florida, on Fox News. And he was being asked about this divide and what's going on. And I just want you to listen to what he says, because he's going to try to position, and some are going to try to position, not just in the state, but across the country, as these moderates, which doesn't exist because they've been progressives for the longest time anyway.
4: Would you love to see Akeem Jeffries just say, look, there's no room for socialists in our party?
5: Yeah, I mean, I think the Democratic leadership needs to speak out against the DSA agenda. Okay, again, no Senate. We're just going to get rid of the Senate. You know, no prisons, no borders.
0: Yeah, but you're the ones that have been saying you want to get rid of the Electoral College and you want to get the court stacked, the Supreme Court, with, I don't know, 10 more people, 20 more people. How about 100 more people? Let's bring in a whole stadium. So wait a sec. I'm sorry. All right, let it go on for just a minute.
5: You know, this idea of embracing Fidel Castro, I think the Democratic leadership needs to speak out against it.
0: All right, let me just stop. So there are people that are going to listen to Jared Moskowitz and say, like, well, Drew, he's going against the Democrat, socialist, Marxist, communist, these really hard left individuals that have taken over the party, and it's been much different. Yeah, but it may be, quote unquote, much different in your eyes. But in my eyes, it already stunk. You already had the positions I just described. Getting rid of the Electoral College, first and foremost. It's like, what are you talking about? And last I checked, there was a lot of love and a lot of getting down on one knee. And a lot of that going on during the summer of love when the discussion was about defunding police. And you all were on board with it. So what are you talking about? Like, this is so crazy and radical and we have to have leadership step up. Give me a break. You're going to do as a Democrat, whatever the party leadership tells you. And you're going to be one of these people who, in the state of Florida, you want to make it sound and look as if you've got common sense. But this is all, it's all, I don't even know. Is bluster the right word, D? What's a better word than that? Because it's not really bluster. It's, I don't know, rhetoric. It's just nonsense. How about nonsense? Maybe we'll just stick with nonsense. I hope you see what I'm saying. So when you have Jared Moskowitz from the state of Florida, Democrat, going on the Fox News to try to sound like he's a moderate, and I don't want to see the party go the way of the DSA. It's too late. It's already there. And then somehow, some way, you want to make it seem like, as far as Democrats are concerned, that you haven't been radical at all. You've been straight down the middle. No, you haven't. Not at all. And I just described how you haven't been. So forgive me if I'm not buying what you're selling, or cooking what you're smelling, or smelling what you're selling. I don't know how it goes. You know. Anyway. All right. 866-588-8303 is the phone number, by the way. Anytime you want to call. Coming up, I do want to talk more about the polls and what went down here in the state and what a mess we are finding out it was. I mean, some of the things that were happening were outrageous. And a lot of people in the media ran with it, didn't question it. And polling companies, quote unquote, that were involved in some of the strangest things, like making up fake polls in a couple of races, taking money from candidates without disclosing it, and then just switching the vote in the poll to give their candidate an edge. All right, I'll give it away. Maybe we'll talk about this more in just a bit, but oh my. So we are told that a pollster, I guess it was TSPI, took respondents who picked Jay Collins and then switch them to James Fishback because his number in their data, quote, didn't align with the read of the race. So in other words, when people were saying that, this is allegedly, when people were saying, hey, who are you going to vote for? Jay Collins. Okay, Jay Collins. And then they were like, nah, James Fishback is way ahead of Jay Collins. So they were taking And it was described that they identified respondents who selected Collins, but whose broader profile aligned with a competing coalition and leaned those respondents towards James Fishback. So it's like, nah, you're not a Jay Collins guy or gal. Or I'm all right.
6: Please do not use gendered language to address everyone.
0: Yeah, that's not you. You're really a James Fishback person. Oh, no, I'm really. No, you are. Like, what? Are you kidding me? Yeah. That was a thing. But it shouldn't be a thing. Anyway, all right. Top of the news from the Florida's Voice newsroom next.
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12: Fox News, I'm Ann Carrick. Federal agents seized electronic devices from former California Congressman Eric Swalwell at an airport in San Francisco and searched his home in Washington, D.C. Fox's Matt Finn.
9: Sources tell Fox this is part of the ongoing federal probe, possibly in relation to sexual misconduct allegations. Swalwell was cooperative during the airport encounter on Saturday and was not detained or arrested. The FBI is not commenting on this matter. Swalwell faces multiple allegations of sexual assault from several women.
12: Swalwell denies the allegations. Nancy Kissinger, wife of late former Secretary of State Henry Kissinger, died today at her home in South Kent, Connecticut. She was 92. Kissinger frequently accompanied her husband on diplomatic missions who served under the Nixon and Ford administrations. He died in November of 2023 at age 100. 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
29: A 7 on the WOKV weather meter. Overnight, we are tracking partly to mostly cloudy skies, warm and humid in the 80s and 70s, drying up for the morning commute. Still some damp roads in some spots, but partly sunny to partly cloudy on Friday. Hot and humid, highs reaching the mid-90s, low 90s at the coast. Feels like temps 105+. Some rain and thunderstorms developing again in the afternoon with the sea breezes. We will track that through the early evening, a couple of isolated lingering showers. 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
0: 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So hope you'll be watching then. In the meantime, let's find out what's going on in the Florida's Voice newsroom. It's top of the news.
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0: First time today, AP Anita Padilla is in the Florida's Voice newsroom, and she's got the latest for us. Let's find out what's up. What's up?
26: Hey there, Drew. President Trump making it clear he wanted Corey Mills out of the race, and now he's fully behind Mills' Republican primary replacement. That story tops our news right now at 3:35. President Trump saying today that he told Corey Mills, a friend, to drop out before Tuesday's primary, but Mills refused. Well, former Fox Orlando anchor Ryan Elijah then defeated Mills last night and two other Republicans to win the GOP nomination in Florida's 7th Congressional District.
0: Oh. Oh, boy. Hold on a second. Are you? All right. Sorry. Little technical issue in the studio. Dee, did you catch that?
33: What?
0: What in the world just happened?
33: We lost her.
0: All right, we lost her. I don't know what's going on. Well, you're over there. All right, hold on a second. Let's move away from this. All right, so AP in the Florida's Voice newsroom. Sorry about that. I don't know what just went down there. But anyway, we'll get back to AP in just a little bit. If you want to find out some of the stories that they're working on, by the way, at the website, flvoicenews.com, you can check that out. And in the meantime, Dee, why don't we check out what in the world just happened? Okay. Sorry about that. I don't know what went down there, but stuff happens. What are you going to do? All right, we move on to some other issues that are going on. I know it's that time of year when we talk about elections and we talk about what is going on across the country, not just in the state of Florida, but mostly with Democrats. What we have is the pandering. We've got people who are trying to convince you that they are on your side. And even when they're starting to see some of the polling, and hopefully it's not fake polls or fake news or polling
27: fake news.
0: Yeah, I got it. That when the Democrats are out going to specific places to talk about the issues, that you look at the polls, you say, ah, well, they're not doing very well with this group. So let's see how they're going to not explain exactly what they would do to help this certain demographic. Let's just say the 18 to 24s, or just let's just say it could be anyone, seniors and the like. Instead of telling them what they will do, they start to pander. What does that look like? Well, let's see. James Tallarico is running for Senate in the state of Texas, and he knows that right now the polls are showing in Texas that Christians are like, I don't, you know, when you say God is non-binary, D, I don't know about you. Hey, let me ask. If somebody said to you, God is non-binary in your church, would you be like, ah, I got to walk away from this person? I
33: can't trust him.
0: Yeah, I can't trust that person. I don't like that. And then with the black community, and especially black Christians in Texas, there is really, really bad polling. So James Tallarico was going on to, what was it, the Charlemagne guy on his morning show, and was being asked questions. I guess it was yesterday or may have been this morning. And let's see what pandering sounds like. Here we go.
1: From Texas, we see what happened with Carmelo Anthony, and you said it was a tragedy.
33: Yeah.
1: What did you mean by that?
0: Okay. So it was a tragedy. And the Carmelo Anthony story, I think we all remember the witnesses and the video and everything of someone who killed somebody outright. You could see it on video. You had plenty of witnesses, murdered a teenage boy. And you had a lot of people who saw that for themselves. And obviously a court and a jury making a decision. And so to that, you've got James Tallarico who says,
33: well, I've done a lot of work in the State House on justice reform, and right now we've got a system that doesn't serve all Americans equally, and we know that black Texans have been have not gotten the justice they deserve in many cases. And you know, I'm not an expert on this particular case, but I know that there were no black members of the jury.
0: D, there were no black members of the jury. Now, some might say that sounds like you're suggesting that if there were white people on the jury, that there's no way that they could do the right thing as a jurist because they're white. Is that that almost sounds racist in and of itself, or something to that effect? Like, why would you make that suggestion?
33: And to me, that's the only evidence you need.
0: Yeah, that's not the only evidence you need. But there you go. So I thought that was kind of a little weird and twisted. And certainly it sounded like pandering right there. The jury was like, well, they're all white. So obviously what, James Tallarico? What are you trying to say? Here's James Tallarico that was saying something else just the other day about the Save America Act. And, you know, obviously it's got to be like racist, homophobic, arachnophobic. I don't know, some kind of a phobic. And it's really bad. And how bad is it? Let's see.
33: We as human beings have the right to shape our own destinies. Mm-hmm. And we do that through the vote. Mm-hmm. And so many brave Americans, so many brave black Americans have fought and died for that right. Mm-hmm. And so for politicians in Austin or in Washington, as they're now doing with the SAVE Act, they are trying to rob our neighbors, particularly our black neighbors, of those God-given rights. So I have a track record of using every tool in my toolbox.
0: No. How are they trying to rob them? What are you suggesting? Are you suggesting that the black community in the state of Texas doesn't have any idea of how to present a valid ID so that they can vote? Is that your suggestion? Yeah, you're not saying that. I mean, that seems really really bad. But there's James Tallarico. And look, I'm not suggesting necessarily that we've had pandering throughout the history of time when it comes to Democrats and certain things that they would say to certain groups in certain communities. You know, there was that one time.
2: No, she has to go.
3: What's something that you always carry with you?
4: Hot sauce.
2: Really?
4: Yeah.
2: Yeah.
5: Are you getting information right now?
2: Hot sauce.
5: Hot sauce in my bag, swag?
4: Hot sauce.
5: Really?
4: Yes.
5: Now listen,
4: yes.
5: I just want you to know, people are going to see this and say, okay, she's pandering to black people.
4: Okay. Is it working?
0: Yeah. That clip doesn't ever seem to make me feel good after I'm done playing it. I always feel like, yeah. So
6: yeah, it's cringy.
0: Yeah, it's cringy. Cringy is the right word. So if you're wondering whether or not there has been a history of that kind of thing, okay, we got it. Moving on. Just saying, that's where we are in the country. What are some of the other things that we've got going on that we're keeping an eye on in the country? Scott Bessent, talking tough today, a couple of different times today, was on CNBC this morning. I think just a little while ago, was out in the Rose Garden taking questions from the press. This morning, he was talking about, look, things are looking really good right now when it comes to core inflation. He wants to give the numbers, explain to people that, look, things are looking really good.
7: What we're seeing in core inflation, both in goods and services, is down, and that's what matters. We're seeing the wage increase, especially in a lot of the hospitality sector, has come down. We are seeing the bottom 25% of Americans get good wage increases, but that's being contrasted by the top earners. So, the wage inflation has come down, and the core inflation is down. We had the biggest decrease in pharma prices, I think, in history since we've been measuring the sequence. So, like, the underlying factors, other than energy, and there is no, we aren't seeing anything that says that the second order effects are spilling over into core inflation. As a matter of fact, in the past weeks, we are seeing, like, the five-year, and any inflation markers is telling us that inflation is going to be lower in the future.
0: All right, so we're seeing inflation possibly lower in the future, but according to Scott Bessent, look, we're seeing core inflation, that's goods and services, down, and that's what matters, and the biggest decrease in pharma prices in history. You know, it's going to take a little while for that to make its way into the economy, but it's there as long as you want it, as long as you want to get it. Like, for example, Trump RX, if you do want to save, try to put aside the fact that it says Trump before Trump RX. If you go to the website, if you want to save money, instead of being TDS ridden, which it's at last check. Is there a cure yet? Have we found a jab for that yet? Do we need to?
6: No.
0: No, we haven't. Maybe we need to talk to Dr. Fauci, because he seems to be... Never mind. Anyway, so that's some good news from Scott Bessent. And then, by the way, some other news. The president of the United States was saying that on his Truth Social today, no one has given the Islamic Republic of Iran a greater opportunity to make a deal than me. Tragically for them, they've failed to make it. Therefore, today I'm announcing the most crushing economic operation ever taken against any country. This will be economic warfare and isolation on an unprecedented scale. Their navy is gone. The air force is destroyed. Their military factories are rubble. Their currency is worthless. Their country is hanging by a thread. The only thing that's going good for them is that they're not Democrats. I added the last part. I was just kidding. But anyway, he goes on to talk about how Iran's never going to have a nuclear weapon, about it is an economic D-Day, and we need all our allies to stand with the U.S. Look, there are going to be crushing economic operations that are going to be taken by the United States. And the way that you have these crushing economic policies work is if you have a buy-in from everybody. Dee, does that make sense? Just kind of putting this out there, a little 30,000-foot view on it. Because if we have these crushing economic sanctions, and we have other countries that are out there, like, I don't know, I'm just picking someone like France, who would be like, we will help you with something that you need. Yeah, how was it? Was that a good little accent there?
6: Not the worst.
0: Yeah, not the worst. I'm just saying, I just picked them at random. I don't know, because I like to fake French accents. It's a long story. Just ask my wife. Come on, who's with me? Anyway, all right, what? Nothing. All right. That... if others don't buy in with us, then they're propping them up. They're helping them. They can't. And so Scott Bessent was talking about that today as well on CNBC.
7: Oil markets are misinterpreting what this economic pressure means. The economic pressure means that we are going to all of our allies, and this is going to be the greatest coordinated economic isolation in the history of the world. And we are going to them and saying, you are either with us or against us. You want this murderous regime to end. And if you insist on the doing business with them, either transferring money, buying their oil, they're doing seaborne ship transfers, then the U.S. Treasury and the U.S. government, they will put its full might and force toward enforcing against you. So it is time for our allies and the rest of the

0: the greatest coordinated economic isolations in the history of the world. We got a blockade. We're going to have the toughest sanctions in history. We're serious about getting this done. And we're doing our best not to go in there, not to bomb anymore, just to get this done. You're already in a position to just walk, just take the L, right? Just take the L. And we need the buy-in from our allies. You are our allies, right? And if you're not, well, there's things that we can do as well to kind of hint, hint, nudge, nudge, and make sure you help us. Look, we're serious about this, and we need to be. And this is a good thing.
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3: You're making me nervous.

0: I've been running every weekend since the last one that you ran to run it with you.
1: I have lied to you so many times.
2: Dee, this is a happy story. I wish you could see the video, but I don't have the video, so that kind of stinks. But anyway, so here's how the story goes. That was the sound of a woman from Missouri who was upset, or like she was worried about running her first marathon. It was a half marathon. So she's like, never did this before, kind of nervous about it, right? So she kept asking her boyfriend, hey, why don't you run with me? Why don't you run with me? And he's like, nah, I'm not going to do that. Like me, like that's something I would do. But then while she was getting ready to run this half marathon and train for it, he was secretly training himself. And then on race day, he shows up and is like, and there he was ready to run the race with her. And so she got really emotional. And it was like this, it was this
3: good
2: very,
3: for him.
2: Yeah, it was this very cool moment.
3: What a good guy.
2: Yeah, that is good. I guess the question is, if you're training to run a half marathon, how do you train for it? Do you just,
3: you probably just go running and time yourself, right?
2: Right. So the, I guess he just was telling her, yeah, I'm just going out for a run. So he probably was exercising already, you know, because I'm thinking like if it was me and my wife was going to do like power lifting, I'm just trying to think of something. And I'm like, I'm not going to try to get into this powerlifting thing. But then you have to train to be a powerlifter. Obviously, you start to bulk up and you would assume that your wife would be like, hey, are you working out? You know, like you would be discovered.
3: You would hope so.
2: Right. I guess if you train for a half marathon, you probably could do it without someone finding out. It's one of the only
3: more
2: things.
3: More than powerlifting, for sure.
2: Yeah. Thanks. Well, it's the only thing I can think of. I mean, is there another sport that you could train for where your spouse wouldn't know you were training for the same event you were doing if you've never done it before yourself and not get caught? Like, running would be it. Because technically you could.
3: Yeah, probably the easiest. Hey, I'm going out to grab groceries, or I'm going over so-and-so's house and...
2: Right.
3: Just start running around the block.
2: Or just speed walk there or something like that. I don't know. So it was a cool story. I know you like cool stories. So that was a cool story. But it didn't involve a dog, which is one that Dee's always looking for. No dog in this story. I don't know. Maybe they walked with the dog. Maybe the dog was going along with them. Can you walk with the dog in a half marathon?
3: Probably not.
2: No. Well, unless it's one. Never mind.
3: Which service animal?
2: Okay. Has anybody ever said that before? I can't do the half marathon without my service animal? Possibly. All right. We've solved the world's problems. No, actually, it's a couple of minutes. We can't get back. All right. What else are we looking at here at Florida's Voice? Well, there's this video that I can show you. A couple of videos that have been popping up on my feed lately have been about robots and drones. There's a company called Unitree, I think it is, out of China, that is massively ramping up their humanoid robots to distribute throughout the world to have them for Christmas time or something. You know, people are going to have humanoid robots for Christmas this year. I'm telling you, it's coming. And then you have this, Dee. Did you see this? The drones going out and dropping off Amazon
3: No.
2: products. Here's a drone.
3: Oh, not this video, but I've seen something like that.
2: Here you go. There's a drone dropping off the person's delivery right into the swimming pool. Look at that. There it goes. Ready? And boom. Yeah. I'm not saying it's not perfected yet, but...
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9: Heads stop a plot to bomb the New York State Capitol. I'm Lisa Lacera, Fox News. The FBI and U.S. Attorney's Office for the Northern District say 35-year-old Jessica Bowie of Albany faces federal terrorism charges after she planned to set off explosives at the state capitol in an ISIS-style attack.
10: Bowie was seen repeatedly walking around the State House five times and taking pictures, and she went inside, they say, to surveil it. Prosecutors say Bowie bought items to build a bomb at a nearby Home Depot, including getting nails, and she planned to put the bomb inside a DoorDash bag.
9: Fox's Eric Shawn. Prosecutors say they were watching Bowie for about a month. They say she asked for lessons from an informant on how to build a bomb and scoped out security measures while in contact with multiple informants who were pretending to work for ISIS. Sailors aboard the aircraft carrier USS Lincoln heading home to San Diego.
11: They're being replaced in the Arabian Sea by the USS George Washington after a deployment that lasted 9 months instead of an expected six, leading to complaints about quality of life and food aboard.
9: Fox's Peter Ducey at the White House. War Secretary Pete Hegseth has said those reports were misrepresented. Federal investigators releasing new details following yesterday's deadly collision between a Pennsylvania police helicopter and a small plane.
12: Investigators say the pilot of a Cessna plane began flying erratically as it approached a Pennsylvania State Police helicopter at a small airport near Carlisle, about 110 miles northwest of Philadelphia.
13: Suddenly increased its pitch. Severe nose up, did a left turn, leveled off again, and then flew into the back of the helicopter.
12: Aaron McCarter of the National Transportation Safety Board adds the two pilots in the helicopter survived the crash and appear to be recovering. The pilot of the plane was killed. He's been identified as Paul Sokolowski of Hershey. The NTSB says the investigation...
9: Fox's Tom Graham.
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29: A 7 on the WOKV weather meter. Overnight, we are tracking partly to mostly cloudy skies, warm and humid in the 80s and 70s, drying up for the morning commute. Still some damp roads in some spots, but partly sunny to partly cloudy on Friday, hot and humid. Highs reaching the mid-90s, low 90s at the coast. Feels like temps 105+. Some rain and thunderstorms developing again in the afternoon with the sea breezes. We will track that through the early evening, a couple of isolated lingering showers. From the Action East Shacks First Alert Weather Center, I'm meteorologist Garrett Biedenball for 104.5 WOKV.
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2: Real big deal over there on the other side of the glass. Nina's in the breaking newsroom, and you hanging out with us at FL Voice News on YouTube, Rumble X, Facebook, and Instagram. Anytime you want to check out the program after the program, Florida's Voice with Drew Steele, the podcast, Apple Podcasts, Spotify, wherever you get your podcasts. We had a great day the other day. Of course, Republicans doing really, really well here in the state. We lead the way. And obviously, when it comes to the general, hopefully we're going to have the same kind of enthusiasm and lead the way, feeling good Republicans are in the state of Florida. Now, if you're a Democrat, I'm not really sure what you're thinking right now. You're thinking Angie Nixon has a really good chance to beat Senator Ashley Moody in the race for the Senate seat here in the state of Florida. I don't know. They're giving her every opportunity to do that, especially when people are talking about her being someone who's very, very aligned with the DSA principles, and how there are media outlets like MS Now who are trying to make it seem like, it's not really true. Trying to give her the chance, for example, to back away from any of those claims or those thoughts. Here she is just last night being told by Simone Sanders, who was hosting a program there, that you're not, it's really not like DSA.
30: So did you join DSA? Is this about the organizing capacity and less about the issues?
2: Because I see. It's the organizing capacity less than the issues.
30: Even today, like Republicans across the country, but especially the Republican Senate Campaign Committee, they are coming out hitting you as a socialist. It's not aligned with Florida values.
2: Yeah.
30: But the answer you're giving today makes me feel like it's not about the socialists, it's about the organizing capacity. Is that accurate?
31: It's actually about the issues that they care about the most, right? And DSA, they didn't help me on my campaign. They didn't endorse me and anything like that. But I am in somewhat of alignment with some of their platforming.
2: Okay, well, there you go. Well, that's it. D, there's your answer. So there's Simone Sanders is like, hey, listen, it's just about the organizing stuff, right? It's not about the actual alignment with it. No, it's about the actual alignment. So can we stop with anyone who's thinking that that's not what it's about? I mean, when do you, I don't know, maybe we ask Bernie Jacques, who's joining us right now here on Florida's Voice, Florida State Representative District 59. There he is. I don't know, maybe it's like, when do we get to the point, sir, where we start believing what it is that they're saying? Maybe now, as she has admitted it?
0: Right. Look, straight from the horse's mouth, right? She's telling us straight up that she is a DSA person. Yeah. I mean, they tried to get her the out and she wouldn't even take it. So you got to take people at their word. But even if she didn't say it, I can attest to you, Drew, as somebody who served with her in the Florida House and during my two terms, that she definitely does align with those views, with these radical views, with socialism and anything that will take us far away from traditional American values, things that we fought for here in the state of Florida, things that President Trump and Republicans are leading on up in Capitol Hill in D.C., she would be a total hindrance to that. She would be in active opposition to anything that is worthwhile to working people across this nation and certainly here in the free state of Florida. So I didn't have to hear her admit it, although I'm glad she did, right, to tell you that she is indeed aligned with the DSA. She is DSA through and through.
2: Yeah, no doubt. Boy, can you imagine being there on Capitol Hill and bringing the pink bullhorn and the pink outfit, and what she would she do that there on the floor of the House of Representatives? Probably. I don't even want to think about that. Look, that's more reason why, as we look towards the general and we start to talk about, for example, Congressman Byron Donalds and his primary victory and how important it is to see the differences between what he is presenting here for this state as opposed to what David Jolly is presenting and the Democrats as a whole. Here, you can see the difference on display, and it's going to be important in what it really means here for the state of Florida specifically.
0: Absolutely. When you look at the statewide landscape, although they're running in different races, it is the Nixon-Jolly ticket. They are at the top of the ticket. This is who represents the current day Democrat Party. And we know, even though David Jolly might try to portray himself as some sort of moderate, he is beholden to that base. This is the type of thing they want to see. This is the type of energy they want from the people who are within government. And these are the type of things he was espousing when he was on MSNBC, MSN, whatever they're called these days. He was a darling over there, right? He was the golden boy, dunking on Republicans. And so now all of a sudden he's going to try to make it seem like he's some sort of a reasonable guy. And look, he's a talented guy. I know David Jolly. He used to be my congressman in Pinellas County when he was a Republican. Fooled a lot of us. And so he's not to be underestimated, but make no mistake, his agenda is going to take us back. It's going to erase everything Governor DeSantis has done, everything this conservative supermajority legislature has done, and he can do it through a stroke of a pen. Remember, the governor of Florida has something called a line item veto. They can go bit by bit and veto certain things. They can veto conservative legislation. They can appoint critical people into critical positions, especially our judiciary. And when you appoint judges here in the state of Florida, it's important to note the Senate has no confirmation powers. They just go and get appointed and they get into office and they will serve until they're age 75. Mm. That's how the Constitution is set up here in the state of Florida. So if he gets some radical in their 30s or 40s, we're talking about 3-4 decades of radicalism on the bench, something we cannot afford. That means his policies will outlast his time in office if he ever sees that governor's office. We simply cannot allow it.
2: And things that he won't enforce, like the 287G program. A lot, like there's so many things that he won't do. Because, you know, I had the conversation just a little while ago with the CFO, Blazing Golia, and I pointed it out that, you know, when you talk to people, sometimes they're like, oh, well, you know, we've got the supermajority in the legislature, so we can put them in check. No. There is everything you just described, plus what he won't do. There is no quote unquote check on someone who has that kind of ability to do the things that you're describing. Make no mistake about it. It would be a big deal.
0: Absolutely. The things that he will do are scary, but the things he will not do are equally as scary. Because of Governor DeSantis, we have all of our law enforcement officers cooperating with ICE. I mean, we passed a bill to make sure that they had to comply with the 287G program. And we saw some cities try to back away from it, right? But it was our great governor, or James Uffmeyer, you know, coming down and saying, hey, don't forget about the law. We're going to hold you accountable. Do you really think David Jolly is going to hold a city council accountable that decides to remove their 287G agreements?
2: Yep.
0: And it's not just the city councils. You got university police departments. There's a lot of law enforcement agencies that are cooperating with immigration authorities that can simply stop and let the agreements expire, knowing they're going to be backed up by a liberal governor who's not going to hold them accountable. This is why we need to take this seriously. People need to know that Florida leads the nation when it comes to immigration enforcement. That will go away overnight if David Jolly gets into the governor's office.
2: Yeah. Bernie Schock joining us here on Florida's Voice, representative here in the state for District 59. By the way, how are things going there? Door knocking? What? Tell me more about what's going on.
0: Things are going well in District 59. I was actually door knocking last evening, as I typically do, but it shows that we wasted no time. We were in Orlando Tuesday night for primary victory with our nominee, Byron Donalds. But as soon as I got home, I did a little work during the day, and then I laced them up and went out and knocked on doors. And we're primarily talking to these NPAs, these independents, and listening to them, seeing what they want to see get done here in our state, sharing our vision with them as well. And the feedback has been very positive. We've continuously stayed in touch with our constituents, and I believe, I'm confident it will pay off come November for a third term.
2: Yeah, I think that before we go, it's got to be interesting to hear from the NPAs. Like, why are they? What is it that has them doubtful about one party or the other? Or what are the things? Because I would imagine that when you ask them the things that they're concerned about, you probably get the same answers. You probably get affordability. You get other things that go along the lines of. But there's a reason why they are not affiliated. And so was it like that? I mean, here I am assuming, but maybe I should just ask you.
0: It's a mixed bag, honestly. There's a lot of reasons why a particular voter may want to be NPA. Surprisingly, sometimes I run into folks who think they're too conservative and the Republican establishment have failed them, and they just decided to opt out of the party apparatus altogether. But these are our voters, right? These are people who share our values,
2: right?
0: And everything that I'm discussing about things I've been working on in Tallahassee, they're in total agreement with. And so it's not necessarily that they are hostile towards our views. Maybe they just don't like the party structure, but the values remain the same by and large in Mid Pinellas County. And that's what I go to Tallahassee to represent. I represent the community values, whether you're an R or an NPA or even a Democrat. I'm your state representative, but by and large, we're a pretty conservative district. And you see that amongst the NPAs as well. But I always learn something new. And that's why I always start off by saying, what are the issues that's most important to you? What do you want to see me work on? And I learned so much from these voters, no matter their party affiliation. And it's pretty neat because you never know what you're going to get, right? It's a mixed bag. But they appreciate the outreach. They appreciate they have a state representative working for them day in and day out.
2: That's awesome. All right, sir. Well, always great to see you. All the best. God bless. Look forward to the next time we get together, okay? All right, we'll see you. That is Bernie Schock joining us here on Florida's Voice. He is a Florida State Representative for District 59, Pinellas. All right. Lots going on. What else do we have happening here? Okay. Yeah, I kind of, you know, I talked a little bit about Angie Nixon. We're going to get back to some of that because some of the things that have dropped today about her is quite shocking. So as far as some of the things that she has commented on, we're going to get to that in just a bit. And also, you know, as we're looking around the country and some of the other stories that maybe aren't getting enough attention, I just want to bring attention to a couple of things. Justice Department just the other day filed the explanation, the indictment, actually, of former FBI Director James Comey. You know, the social media post there with the shells and the 8647. And you have prosecutors that are saying, quote, there's no serious dispute that an objective viewer of Comey's post could read it to mean kill President Trump. Whoa. Okay. So there are some people that are like, give me a break. Like, you really think that he was coordinating all of this? And this was just spontaneous, D. He's walking on the beach. He sees 8647 created in the shells. And it's like, why can't you just let it go? It was just one of those things that Elsa was singing about during the movie with Bruce the Moose.
1: Oh, that's two shows in a row.
2: That's two shows in a row with Bruce the Moose. Anyway. Yeah, no. Well, according to Just the News, there was a little bit more to the story when you see the indictment. obviously the posting on Instagram and the seashells and the 8647, the 86, you know, a slang that means to remove or get rid of. We all know that. So the filings yesterday, or Tuesday actually, provided pretty much the details that we wanted and the explanation about this. So the claim by Comey's lawyers is, look, it's just whatever. You know, the investigation is misleading judges, and, you know, there's documents that contain false statements and all of these different things, right? Well, according to prosecutors, D, I bet you didn't know this because obviously we were talking about the election and the primary news and everything else. So there's a couple of stories you're going to hear about today that we didn't get a chance to talk about either yesterday or on Tuesday. But I bet you didn't hear this. So according to prosecutors, 2 minutes before Comey posted the photo, his wife texted him a screenshot of a definition of 86 that said it meant to get rid of or refuse service.
1: How much time before he posted?
2: 2 minutes before he
1: guilty.
2: Posted. Yeah. Isn't that how the kids say it? The kids say, guilty. So let me see. You were trying to tell us that he was just walking down the street, and next thing you know, are on the beach, and there's shells, and it's like, I don't even know what this means. Hey, honey, what does it mean? Okay, so 2 minutes before, he's asking. Now, some might say, well, he's asking because if the shells were created by, you know, somebody, you get it, that maybe that's what it meant, or if he was going to put the shells together himself. They argued there's no reason to doubt Comey's account of having come up with the seashells on the walk, saying that they were located 4 miles down the beach from beachfront property where Comey was staying in an area separated from the ocean by a sand dune. They said there was, quote, no evidence that anyone else arranged, photographed, or even saw the shells. So, again, the prosecutors are saying 2 minutes before he posted the 8647, he gets a text back from his wife. I wonder why. Then they're saying, look, there's reasons to doubt his account of having come upon the seashells because he was 4 miles down the beach. There's so much here. And I'm glad that this was put out there for everybody to see, because again, you know, when we are talking about Democrats, if we're talking about the Trump-Russia collusion hoax and how Comey was in on it, and you've got James Clapper and John Brennan and the former president Barack Obama and what Biden knew and Obama knew and what they did and twisting around the information and you know, relying on bogus information out of the Steele dossier and all the requests to judges and the like. The one thing that you're going to hear a lot about or think about when I bring up some of the stories that are coming up, including Fauci, is I need to see some people perp walk, D. I need to see it. I need to see some Democrats being held accountable. I can't do another month. All right. I can't do another year hearing about a lot of the information and not seeing one single solitary person being held to account. And it's the MO of the Democrat Party, which is, come and get us. Come on. What are you going to do about it? What are you going to do about it? And the problem with the what are you going to do about it, Republicans, DOJ, FBI, is that once there is a Democrat president, and they've got a DOJ and an FBI, because Cash Patel is going to be last thing. It's going to be, and the new Democrat president is sworn in, and boom, that's it. He's gone. That, oh, there are going to be all kinds of indictments, all kinds of people that are going to be held to account by the Democrats, quote unquote. I mean, the account part. So let's go. I need to see, especially if you've got the evidence. Now, there are people that are like, it's okay. You got to dot all the I's and cross the T's. It's going to take a little bit of time. So hang in there. D, I've been hanging in here a long time. 2016 was 10 years ago. I've been hanging out a long time. I'm ready, like, now. Is that okay to say? Can I say that? Do you mind if I bring that up?
1: You can say that.
2: Okay, I just did. All right. Some other things that we are watching right now. This just came across Fox News as the feds were getting ready to talk about, and we have the actual discussion about a woman accused of plotting to bomb the New York State Capitol. This was discussed just a little earlier on Fox News.
3: A resident who converted to Islam. They say she started her plot last month and was taking steps to carry out the major attack. During the investigation, she communicated with others on social media, including celebrating 9/11. And between last July 21st and August 9th, they say she was seen walking around the building at least five times and taking pictures and going inside. Here are court papers that say she wrote and met with confidential sources saying, quote, I want to destroy as much of the building as possible and kill the senators while they are meeting. I want it to have an effect on the American system. Try to get a good enough explosive, she said to one person, to get in there, to kill the senators. This is the Capitol. This is destroying like huge enemies of God. These are some of the biggest American politicians.
2: Oh, my. So that was just discussed a little while ago as there was a woman who tried to bomb the New York State, who just converted to Islam, who tried to bomb the New York State Capitol, calling lawmakers infidels, pledging to ISIS, wanted to attack and send shockwaves through the American system. I think we have some audio from the Albany FBI special agent that's in charge here.
4: We're just weeks away from commemorating the 25th anniversary of the attacks on 9/11. This investigation highlights the harsh reality that there are still adversaries intent on conducting terrorist attacks on American soil. As alleged in this complaint, Ms. Bowie is one of them. You'll see in the court documents that she once wrote, quote, praise be Allah for September 11th.
2: Oh my. So, just so we are aware, this person didn't just want to kill lawmakers. She wanted a complete disruption of the government. That is the special agent in charge of the FBI's Albany field office. Details the alleged ISIS-linked plot by someone named Jessica Bowie to attack the New York State Capitol building while they were in there. And she planned to flee the country one day, come back to, quote-unquote, do more, such as New Year's Eve and Times Square, and even stating she would come back to attack the White House and the president, but only after she did this. Now, I'm just... This is something that we have to continue to watch. We have to be vigilant. There's no doubt that we still have this around the United States and among us here. And it is certainly one of those situations where you want to know that when you hear stories like this, that you have people here who recognize it, understand what's going on, understand the issues that we have in the country, and that we have a party who, how do I put this the right way, prays for September 11th. And I'll just ask this question before we go to break. Have there been people in a specific political party in the United States who have suggested maybe that some people did something? Or some people had it coming? I'm just putting that out there. All right, top of the news is up next from the Florida's Voice newsroom. My name is Drew Steele, Florida's Voice.
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10: Fox News, I'm Ted Linder. Police in Philadelphia have named a suspect after residents reported suspicious interactions with an individual wearing a Chucky-style mask.
11: Police now say they have a name to go with the face behind the Chucky mask. Worn by a man who terrorized several people in Philadelphia in the early morning hours last week, he has been identified by police as 22-year-old Zymire Hughes.
10: Police officials say there's an active warrant out for the 22-year-old suspect's arrest. That's Fox's Lauren Green reporting. And the FBI arrested a suspect yesterday stopping a plot to bomb New York State's Capitol in Albany. First Assistant U.S. Attorney for the Northern District of New York, John Sarcone.
12: Jessica Bowie, age 35, of Albany, New York. She's charged with one count of 18 U.S.C. 2339B, attempting to provide material, support, or resources to a designated...
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29: A 7 on the WOKV weather meter. Overnight, we are tracking partly to mostly cloudy skies, warm and humid in the 80s and 70s, drying up for the morning commute. Still some damp roads in some spots, but partly sunny to partly cloudy on Friday, hot and humid. Highs reaching the mid-90s, low 90s at the coast. Feels like temps 105+. Some rain and thunderstorms developing again in the afternoon with the sea breezes. We will track that through the early evening, a couple of isolated lingering showers. From the Action East Shacks First Alert Weather Center, I'm meteorologist Garrett Biedenball for 104.5 WOKV.
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14: 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Last time today, AP Anita Padilla is in the Florida's Voice newsroom. She's got the latest. Let's find out what's up. What's up?
18: Hey there, Drew. Former Congressman Eric Swalwell facing new scrutiny after the FBI seizes electronic devices from him at San Francisco International Airport and searches his Washington home, according to reports. That story tops our news right now. Republican Congresswoman Kat Kamak said resigning is not enough if the sexual misconduct allegations against Swalwell are substantiated. She also said that Swalwell does not get to resign his way out of accountability, and that a resignation letter is not immunity. Republican Congresswoman Anna Paulina Luna also weighing in today, citing Swalwell's past association with Christine Fang, who was accused of having ties to Chinese intelligence. Luna said that Swalwell had allowed a Chinese spy to access members of Congress and called for background checks on all congressional staff. Well, Florida Senator Rick Scott leading a group of Republican lawmakers calling on the Justice Department and the State Department to investigate California's climate and technology agreements with China. Scott, along with Senators Mike Lee and Marsha Blackburn and Republican Congresswoman Young Kim, say that some of the agreements could violate the Constitution's restrictions on states entering into foreign compacts. Well, the lawmakers are now asking for a formal federal investigation, including a review of potential counterintelligence and Foreign Agents Registration Act issues. They also want federal authorities to examine records and funding connected to California's partnerships with Chinese entities. Well, Erica Donalds is calling on Republicans in Florida to unite behind her husband, Byron Donalds. This is after he won the GOP nomination for Florida governor. Speaking at his victory party, she told Florida's Voice that she wanted to thank supporters, and she invited those who are backing other candidates to join the campaign for the November general election. She said the campaign is going to work to defeat Democratic nominee David Jolly, and said that she does feel good about the race ahead. Donalds won with about 48% of the vote in a crowded Republican primary. He will face off with Jolly on November 3rd. If he's elected, Donalds becomes Florida's first black governor. All right, that's a look at your news headlines right now. At 4:35, I'm Anita Padilla, the news director here at Florida's Voice. Drew, back over to you.
14: All right, AP, we appreciate you in the Florida's Voice newsroom. Anytime you want to check out the stories that they are working on, flvoicenews.com. It's Florida's Voice, the website. All right, Evan Power is scheduled to join us in a couple of more minutes. They got a big event going on today we're going to talk about, among other things. But first, I did want to play a couple of clips of some things that are going on. First of all, the Vice President of the United States, J.D. Vance, was on Newsmax a little while ago, and he was talking about how, when it comes to the national debt, when it comes to some of the numbers that are out there, there are ways that we have to get out of this and things that we're working on.
0: Even though the debt is too high, even though we inherited this debt bomb from the Biden administration, we actually do have a plan to get the economy growing faster than the debt. And that's the most important thing. The issue that we've had under the Biden administration and what we're still kind of dealing with is that the debt was growing faster than American GDP. Mm-hmm. That's the problem. That's something that we're certainly fixing every single day in the Trump administration. But you know, even though the media doesn't cover this, I'm glad you're asking this question, because Scott Bessent is very much on top of it. He knows it's a problem, and he's got the president's empowerment to do something about it.
14: There you go. So we are definitely working on it. And that's the vice president who was on Newsmax today, who was saying, look, we inherited a lot, but he's on top of it, Scott Bessent, and he's got the president's empowerment to do something about it. So the work continues, and we'll talk more about that, among other things, coming up in just a second. But first, I want to talk about this, because we need to pivot to the great state of Florida and some of the things that we were able to do on Tuesday and getting excited. As a matter of fact, Tampa's pretty excited right now, because I think Evan Power is there right now, Florida GOP chairman, at a big event that's going on today, a big rally. First of all, how are you, my friend?
19: I'm doing well. We got a room full of people excited about our nominees and winning in November here.
14: Absolutely. So talk about what's going on there in Tampa.
19: So we have a room full of people that are here to hear from all of our statewide nominees together for the first time since the primary. And we're going to send a strong message that we're ready to win in November. And, you know, this Angie Nixon-David Jolly ticket that's supported by the DSA just has no hope here in Florida.
14: The Angie Nixon-David Jolly ticket. I like that. It's true. First of all, Evan, let me just talk about this. We had fantastic turnout on Tuesday, and I want you to talk about it, because, you know, it's one thing that to say that we have the numbers, but then to come out and prove it like we did is fantastic to see.
19: Well, you know, we talked about it. I think we talked about it the last time we were on. I believe we have the best turnout operation in America. You saw it in the last election cycle. We turned out 86% of registered Republicans. And we, you know, we're over 60% of the overall turnout in this primary. So our voters showed up. Obviously, we want to turn out a lot more of them in the general election. But we have the best turnout operation. Our county leaders do a tremendous job. And we're going to continue to empower them to turn out each and every Republican voter. And if anyone needs to know how to vote moving forward, they can go to allrepublicansvote.com and sign up now so they can get the updates.
14: There you go. So it is the Republican Party of Florida victory rally going on right now as we speak in Tampa. And it's exciting to have everybody together right after the primaries and to talk about, well, among other things, like you just discussed, the Angie Nixon, David Jolly ticket versus Byron Donald. That one thing I do appreciate about them, Evan, is they're telling you exactly who they are. So they're not hiding it anymore, at least. So a moment, we can actually really see the huge difference between what Byron Donalds is presenting to move the state forward and what they are going to present their idea of, well, what they think is moving the state forward. It's a huge difference.
19: No, it is a huge difference. And if you look at David Jolly, he tries to paint himself as a moderate. And I think what's going to happen now is we have Angie Nixon, who's saying out loud the things David Jolly won't say, which is how he will govern. Just like Abigail Spanberger in Virginia, he was going to govern that way. Now Angie Nixon is saying those things out loud for him. And it really tells us exactly who they are. And we're going to explain to the people of Florida that their choice is really clear. The way the path in Florida has been going, where everyone wants to be here and the conservative beacon of freedom, or a DSA-driven agenda that wants to socialize and see the means of production. And really, in Florida, that's not welcome, because the people who fled the failed governments in Venezuela and Cuba, they live here. They know what socialism is. They know what communism is, and they won't accept it here in Florida.
14: Yeah, Evan, you bring up such a fantastic point, and I don't want people to miss this, because two things come to mind. The first thing is, number one, what you said, David Jolly is doing the Abigail Spanberger move to try to have you believe he's somebody that he's not, which, by the way, I played a clip yesterday of his
2: speech after his primary win, where he told the group of Democrats that were there in the room that he's an old school Republican, and went on to talk. I was like, why would you do that? Like, why would you even say that? I guess maybe knowing that it would be picked up as a clip and I might play that, where some people might say, oh, he must be a Republican. He's not even close to being a Republican. So for him to say that is bizarre. It is bizarre that he said that. And then on the other side of it is something that people need to realize. And boy, how is Angie Nixon and David Jolly, how are they going to play in places like Hialeah? How are they going to play in South Florida when they have to confront people who they're trying to court their vote and explain to them why they think that socialism is a good idea? Oh, my. That's going to be something to see.
19: I think we'll sell attendance tickets to that.
2: Yeah.
19: But when you look at it, it's like he says he's an old school Republican. An old school Republican doesn't want to take your guns. An old school Republican doesn't want to seize the means of affordability and housing. They don't want to seize the method of energy production. Those are socialist communist things. He also wants to take over the insurance market. I mean, these are things he's said out loud already, and we got to make sure he owns them.
2: Yeah. You bet. All right, so it's going to be a big afternoon, evening there in Tampa going on right now. The Republican Party of Florida victory rally that is happening. And you've got, I guess, Ashley Moody and Byron Donalds and Blazer Goldie and Wilton Simpson, so many. Evan Power. You should go just to see Evan. There you go. It's going to be a big evening. So listen. We're going to talk more about it coming up, but have a great evening, Evan. It's great to hear from you. All the best. God bless. And listen, it was fantastic to see what took place on Tuesday. Looking forward to more conversations and then the general to come.
19: Looking forward to it, and we're looking forward to some big wins.
2: Yep, you bet. All right, great to hear from you. We'll see you soon. That is Evan Power joining us here on Florida's Voice. And the victory rally going on in Tampa is it's very cool. Very, very cool. Good stuff. All right, 866-588-8303 is the phone number, 866-588-8303. Some other things that we are looking at today. Wanted to see if I could find this. Yeah, I guess I could play one of these clips. We've got some clips today of the governor, Ron DeSantis, and a few things that he said. We're going to have that next hour. But right now, I wanted to play this because the talk was about what's going to happen once you have Congressman Byron Donalds as the new governor of the state of Florida. I say that confidently. And the idea of continuing to move the MAHA agenda and common sense here in the state with Surgeon General Joseph Latipo. And I believe that the governor was even asked the other day about Joseph Latipo. I think the talk came up about him and...
1: You really made medical freedom a priority in your administration?
2: Yeah, medical freedom as a priority in the administration, someone is asking him. Byron Donalds keeping Dr. Latipo. And let's see. And making sure that medical freedom continues to be a priority in the next administration. So what about that, Dr. Latipo, sticking around?
3: Well, ultimately, you know, each governor has to make those judgments about what they want. One, you know, you'd have to ask Joe whether he wants to remain Surgeon General after January. And I haven't asked him that question. But, you know, I don't know that he said no to that. But ultimately, governor candidate, and then if you get elected, you've got to make sure that you're getting people that are going to make good on your campaign promises. Now, go back to 2018, November, December leading in, Department of Health was not as high as it was since COVID, right? Because I answered how many questions in 2018? Voters coming up to me, reporters, all these things. I didn't always answer them well. I tried, but we did what we could. And we got across the finish line. No one ever asked me about what would you do if there was a pandemic. No one asked me about some of the things, the coercive, because I don't think people were even conceiving that we could go down this road.
2: Yeah, talking about 2018, 2019, and then ultimately you get to 2020, and now you've got everything that happened with regards to COVID, and then the governor brings in the now Surgeon General Joseph Latipo,
14: And so there was some news today. The Florida governor candidate, Byron Donalds, opening the door to reappointing Surgeon General Joseph Latipo, who obviously is someone who is doing a fantastic job, and someone who has been a critic of some of the actions during during the times of COVID, the vaccine, making really good decisions and really doing a fantastic job. And we are hearing as well here at Florida's Voice that Dr. Latipo is the

0: action. That would be fantastic. All right, just wanted to bring that up. We've got more from the governor. He was out today. Interesting conversation he was having. A lot of things that were asked by the press. We're going to play coming up in just a little bit.
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2: The 2026 Carathon, presented by Duval Asphalt.
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16: That this December, they will start shooting the 11th Fast and Furious movie. Although I will say the squad is getting a little older. Half the movie is just them trying to get into the car.
0: Yeah, I just have to... D, are you a big Fast and Furious? Have you ever watched any of the
17: first few were okay.
0: Okay, so you watched the first few. So there's 11 of them? 11 different Fast and Furious movies?
17: Oh, yeah.
0: Wow. So you're watching the first two and it's like, okay... And then you get to number 8 and you're like,

0: maybe even six. I don't know. So I've never watched Fast and Furious. I just know it's got something to do with cars. Can you tell me what's the premise of the movie? Like, what's it about?
1: It started off with drag racing and cars, and it elevated to bang, bang, shoot 'em up action, explosions, all that stuff. So it's wild now.
0: So it started with something simple like, yeah, we're just drag racing, and all of a sudden then it becomes shoot 'em up. Okay. Anyway, so there's 11. Well, there's going to be an 11th. Wow. All right. And you know, there's some movies where it's like, yeah, we got to 11. And then there's some movies where it's like, I need more of this. It's got to be what would be a I need more of this movie? Like, there's only one elf. How is it possible? There's only one elf movie.
1: No, please. Don't attempt and ruin it.
0: Yeah. It would have to, you would think after all of these years on something that is so big like Elf, that you would have come up with a script so spectacular that you'd do it again. Like I could see that. But then I get to this point where you don't want to ruin it. All right, moving on. Anytime you want to call, 866-588-8303 is the phone number. One thing I wanted to mention before we go into the break. Was it there? Where did it go? Oh, man, it went away. All right, I had something on my screen I was super excited to bring, and now I'm going to have to wait. I do know that the talk today was that Scott Jennings is one step away from being the next White House press secretary. That's been like the buzz. So the buzz out there is the possibility that Scott Jennings could be. And I think, if I'm not mistaken, wasn't Scott Jennings being asked about this? I have to see if I can find it. But yeah, because he was asked the other day about it when the announcement Caroline Leavitt was going to be leaving. And I think he was talking about it. Here it is. Yeah. All right. I've got it. Because the cast of characters on CNN were asking him.
2: Answer the question.
3: No, look.
2: Answer the question.
3: I don't know, but I'll tell you this. Caroline Leavitt has been maybe the greatest White House press secretary in the last 30 years, at least. She's been nothing short of brilliant.
0: And even the lefties on CNN couldn't say anything about that because they know he's right.
3: She's done it while raising a young family. I think it's great that she's going to go spend time with her family, but I don't know a single Republican in the country who isn't in awe of and in appreciation of Caroline tonight. So Godspeed on your journey back to your family. You've done great.
2: Do you want the job or not?
4: Let me help Scott. 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There you go. Now you got the job.
3: You guys deprived me of my...
0: There you go. So it was brought up, but the word today is, yeah, had a little bit of a discussion, talking about it with the White House, maybe one step away. I think Scott Jennings would make an amazing White House press secretary. How does he not take that gig?
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11: An ISIS-style plot. I'm Lisa Lacera, Fox News. An Albany, New York woman under arrest in what authorities say was a plan to kill state lawmakers by setting off a bomb at the state capitol. Federal authorities say 35-year-old Jessica Bowie is facing federal terrorism charges. She'd been under surveillance for more than a month as she communicated with a confidential informant posing as an ISIS facilitator.
12: As alleged, this defendant was radicalized online and spread messages of hate and violence against the American people.
11: Assistant U.S. Attorney for the Northern District of New York, John Sarcone. Authorities say Bowie planned to flee the country after the bombing, but said she would be willing to return to launch more attacks on the White House or in Times Square on New Year's Eve. The Texas prosecutor who oversaw the conviction of black teenager Carmelo Anthony in a deadly stabbing of Austin Metcalf, who was wife at a track meet last year, said both sides agreed to hold back evidence that risked inflaming the racially charged case as the defense seeks a new trial.
13: Prosecutors say that Anthony had a history of getting into fights, was obsessed with knives and guns, and fantasized about stabbing someone. In one text message to his girlfriend, Anthony said, "When I stab somebody, I'm going to lick their blood off the blade." In court, defense attorneys also shared a long list of what they say are examples of Austin Metcalf bullying minority students, being physically violent and using racist language.
11: Fox's Garrett Tenney in McKinney, Texas. The hearing set to continue tomorrow. It's not clear when the judge will rule. A charter plane with eight people on board crashed near a remote radar site in western Alaska. There's no information on the status of the two pilots or the six passengers. Two former organizers of Hong Kong's decades-old vigil in remembrance of the 1989 Tiananmen Square crackdown have been convicted in a national security case. 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
16: A 7 on the WOKV weather meter overnight. We are tracking partly to mostly cloudy skies, warm and humid in the 80s and 70s, drying up for the morning commute. Still some damp roads in some spots, but partly sunny to partly cloudy on Friday, hot and humid. Highs reaching the mid-90s, low 90s at the coast. Feels like temps 105+. Some rain and thunderstorms developing again in the afternoon with the sea breezes. We will track that through the early evening, a couple of isolated lingering showers. From the Action-y Shacks First Alert Weather Center, I'm meteorologist Garrett Biedenball for 104.5 WOKV.
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0: Well, hey, everybody. Glad you're joining us today on Florida's Voice. My name is Drew Steele. Big D on the other side of the glass. You got Nina in the breaking newsroom, and you're hanging out with us at FL Voice News on YouTube, Rumble X, Facebook, and Insta. 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Oh, boy. All right, let's load up because we've got a busy, busy lineup of things to talk about. Let me start with, I don't even know what I want to start with because there's so much here. All right, let's start with, there's just too much. All right, let's go with this. Let's go with some of the DSA stuff because we know now that Angie Nixon here in the state of Florida is someone who believes in the DSA ideology, all about it, someone who is going to run against Ashley Moody here in the state. And we're supposed to believe that everyone across the state of Florida is going to unite around Angie Nixon and DSA policies and loving of socialism and communism. I'm thinking not. I'm thinking it might be tough. I'm also thinking that we're on to what they are doing. And we're learning a little bit more, too. You know, we didn't get a chance to play the clip of Representative Luna, who was talking about the connections with China, communist China, as socialists seizing control of the party.
18: Look, Sean, this is a lot more nefarious than I think a lot of people realize. DSA is absolutely funded and tied to the Communist Chinese Party. We know, for instance, in their mega donors like Neville Roy Singham, who are currently under investigation by the Department of Justice, that they're not only pushing Marxism, but they're also joining with other groups like the Party of Socialism and Liberation, working in conjunction to target these moderate Democrats and flip these seats. But I want to remind people, Sean, that ultimately the DSA platform is truly racist. So first and foremost, for example, in New York, you just saw them elect a candidate that made both anti-white and anti-Semitic comments. And she's likely to be the nominee that's going to be serving actually this 120th Congress for the Democrats up there.
0: Yeah. And then obviously with Angie Nixon, but that was the Representative Luna speaking with Sean Hannity just the other night. And we didn't get a chance to play that. How she was talking about China funding the Democrat socialist candidates. And we see it. There are people currently under investigation by the DOJ, mega donors like Neville Roy Singham. And that's out there. So we see the impetus as to what they're doing. Also, this clip was remarkable. I think this was last night on CNN. So this is the DSA co-chair, Ashiq Sadiq, who was being reminded that, yeah, Democrat socialists are celebrating what took place in the state of Florida with Angie Nixon winning And this host on CNN wanted to remind the co-chair of the Democrat Socialists about there's not a lot of people in South Florida, let's just say, that are in love with this idea. Let him explain.
19: I get your criticism of foreign policy. As I said, it's not an uncommon one. But lauding Fidel Castro is a different story. You talk about what things were like before the revolution in Cuba. I'll give you a personal example. My grandfather was a revolutionary in Cuba during that time. He was affected by a previous dictator, Fulgencio Batista, having his friends disappeared in the street for... Father found that revolution, hoping to bring democracy to Cuba. And then what happened? Fidel Castro locked my grandfather up, sentenced to 20 years for doing what you're doing now on live TV, for speaking his mind, for expressing himself freely, for trying to organize politically. So I wonder, again, how you think that lands with people who suffered under that dictatorship, who now you are trying to court as voters when your organization comes out and lauds 100 years of Castro. I don't think it would land that well with them, Ashiq.
0: Whoa. You ready for Ashiq's answer? Because if you look at the deer caught in the headlight look that he's got right now on camera, you might think he wasn't ready for this. And so his answer to that, and somebody who knows, he says,
20: We're seeing many people in the United States who are struggling under massive inequality in the United States.
0: Yeah, but that the answer is not communism and socialism. You see, completely ignoring. Wow, that is awkward and remarkable all at the same time. Getting ripped to his face about communism and socialism, and like, are you serious right now, bud? And his answer is, well, there's a lot of inequality. It's like, well, you're not getting this, are you? It's not registering, is it? Like, your answer to inequality is communism. Are you listening to yourself after what he just said? Yeah, so that was the first thing. Second thing I wanted to play is another... Listen, Dr. Anthony Fauci, something's got to be done here. I guess we're getting closer and closer to that something that should happen. It was just the other day, and nobody's talking about this. No mainstream media outlet has been talking enough about the indicted former senior advisor to Anthony Fauci pleading guilty to a federal conspiracy charge stemming from a scheme to conceal government records on coronavirus research grants from investigators probing the origin of the COVID-19 pandemic. David Morins, who is with the NIAID, former National Institutes of Allergy and Infectious Diseases official, copped to conspiracy to commit offenses and to defraud the U.S., faces up to 5 years in prison. Now, there are some people who are like, you know what? It's not that big a deal. It depends on how you couch it. See, here's PBS News, and they did a story on this. Now, when you hear it, you're like, oh, well, it doesn't sound terrible. I mean,
21: National Institutes of Health has been indicted by a federal grand jury in Maryland for conspiring to hide records related to the COVID pandemic.
0: Well, what were those records related to the COVID pandemic? They don't say.
21: Dr. David Morins is accused of obstruction of justice and conspiracy for allegedly using a personal email account to conceal research related to the origins of the disease.
0: Why would he use his personal Gmail account to speak about the origins of the disease?
21: His lawyer declined to comment.
0: See, this is where PBS News should be like, hey, you're not allowed to, well, you could do that, but you're not going through official channels. Why are you not giving the information out over official channels? Are you trying to hide something?
21: The indictment is seen as a win for the Trump administration.
0: That's it. You see, PBS is like, it's a win. CD, it's a win for Trump. See, so, you know, you have to hate this, right? You know, it's just Trump going after his political enemies. That's all it is. See, you got to hate it because Trump. No, tell me more.
21: Which has been critical of the nation's research community over its handling of COVID's origins.
0: Yeah, so that was the indictment and the story of the indictment back in April it was April 28th. So that was the way that the PBS News was talking about the indictment to begin with. All right. But let me just put it this way. You see how they left a lot out. They don't tell you exactly the details of said indictment and the personal Gmail account, the help that he was going to give to some who didn't want certain narratives and information being out there, like the narrative that COVID-19 leaked from a lab in China. Like, let's talk someplace else other than official channels so we can get the information to each other about how we don't want it to be seen because somebody might be able to find it, allegedly. And then there's something else. Catherine Herridge was talking about this yesterday. Fauci texts that implicate the Biden task force. Biden put together the COVID task force that he had, and you had Fauci, who was texting them and saying that literally, I want to see if I can get this on the screen. Is this on the screen so you can see this? Yes. Okay. Literally said in a text message, Fauci did, I'm sending this via text messaging to avoid any Freedom of Information Act issues. Hey, D, I'm not the smartest man in the room, and I'm here alone. But doesn't it sound like that is Fauci literally telling you what his crime is?
1: Literally.
0: Like, literally. The great Mike Benz on X put this out. He's like, how do you spell out your crime in the first sentence? Like, he's like, listen, I'm sending it via text message because we might get FOIA requested and then they're going to find out what I'm about to tell you. What? And it was about masking. I'm certain one day that one of the takeaway findings of this pandemic was the constant United States government emphasis on masking while at the same time providing minimal guidance to the public what effective masking means. He wanted the government to spend more time talking about how everybody needs to use a mask, the N95 masks, and push masks. If masks work, then why don't they work? I think Dan Bongino famously said once. Yeah, so Fauci's in trouble. At least he should be. I mean, wow. There's a lot of wows today. Hey, D, here's another wow. You ready? Check out this wow. I saw this, and it was sent to me on my X account. And they said, hey, you should check this out. So, you know, we're trying to figure out how to maneuver our lives through the AI universe. And we're talking about, you know, robots are soon going to eat our face. We understand that, you know, soon we're going to have a robot that's going to be out there vacuuming. And next thing you know, they're going to eat your face. It's just, we can expect that. It's coming. We know it. But now AI traffic, like what's out there as you're trying to, you know, how do I cook a steak so I don't burn the thing to a crisp? You know, like going on Google search. AI traffic is now surpassing real human traffic. This dead internet theory prediction is coming true. What does this mean? Check this out.
2: Google is killing the internet to benefit its own AI product. For the first time ever, AI bots generated more web traffic than humans this year.
0: What? D, there are more AI bots on the internet than there is human interaction. Bots.
1: That's it. It's happening.
0: They're going to eat our face. They're going to eat our face. Now, if you're like, well, I don't get this. What are you talking about? Let her finish. Listen.
2: So it turns out the dead internet theory was kind of right on the takeover of machines. But to understand what's going on, we have to go back to how Google fundamentally works.
0: Yeah, this is how it works, everybody.
2: Google became the king of internet search by striking a very clever bargain with anyone who made a website. Let it crawl or download and collect your pages, and it would send readers back to you.
0: Hey, if you want to set up a website, a web page or a Google account or whatever, we get to comb and go through all your stuff, right, and collect it, and then it goes out on the search engine so that if people want to find out stuff, they can search for it, right?
2: That trade looks very different now that Google is putting AI answers directly into its search results. Google's crawler, which collects content for both its AI answers and traditional search results, also sees way more content than the likes of ChatGPT. That gives it an unfair advantage in powering its AI search features. The CEO of Cloudflare, which is a traffic gatekeeper for about a fifth of the web, has criticized Google for grouping these systems together.
0: All right, so let me put this in plain language. So what's happening is the AI traffic bots have surpassed human beings now. And what's going on is, and you've seen this, Dee, tell me if I'm telling you something that you recognize every day. You go to Google, you search for something, right? Automatically, what's the first thing at the top of the page that comes up?
1: If you're, Gemini.
0: Right, Gemini. The AI bot is telling you what it's combing through all the websites and everything that, like, when you search for something, it's looking through the internet for you and basically saying, okay, here's your answer. And so let's say you're like, I wonder what, and fill in the blank, whatever your what is. Typically, when you would search, you would go to a website. When you go to the website, that's how people make money. You go to the website and there's some cha-ching there for the website owner and the click-throughs and maybe even going to your site to buy your product or all of these different things, right? Or maybe find out about it on your website, get the information. Well, if the AI bot gives you the information, you never go to the site. So what happens is there's incredible financial loss. And then people are like, well, forget it. I'm not going to tell you how to grill a steak the perfect way and not get it burnt totally so that your wife throws it at you. And you're like, why would you throw a steak at me? And she's like, why did you do this? It was an expensive steak. And I'm like, I don't know how to cook steak. I couldn't find it. And then she walks out and then you chase her. And I'm not saying that happened to me, but I'm saying that if Gemini tells you already how to cook the steak, you're not going to the guy's website who's the master chef to tell you to cook the steak. That's how he makes money, for you to go visit the website and buy his book or something like that. There's no incentive for people to keep writing articles, put out websites, do anything. It's like, forget it. Wow. So, and then the robot's vacuuming your floor and then it eats your face. All of this. I just thought that story was like, whoa. How about some more woes? We got any more out there? Yeah, we do. We got a ton. First, I want to get to some Florida stories because the governor of the state of Florida is Ron DeSantis. And he was out today and investing in rural Florida, $8.8 million to 12 small and rural Northwest Florida communities for critical infrastructure and development projects. And he was talking about, listen, we're doing some great work here.
3: But I was the first governor to do public events in all 67 Florida counties. And I remember being in Holmes and I was like, he's like, man, I've never seen a governor come here before. I see you on, you're here. Thank you. Thank you. Been Dixie County. People, oh, thanks for coming all these places. I think it's important and we've done a lot. And I don't think anyone has done any more for rural than our administration in the history of Florida.
0: And so with that, he announced the $8.8 million to these 12 small rural Northwest Florida communities. And a couple of other things. I guess he was joking around about the hurricane season.
4: And don't joke about hurricane season. It's not funny.
0: But anyway, here's the governor.
3: You know, I just kind of joke about it because I will get asked every June, Governor, forecasters are predicting the most devastating hurricane season ever. What are you doing to prepare? I'm like, you know what? What is their track record? Of course we're preparing, but like, what is their track record on the other side? So I just bring that up because this year was the first time in 8 years where it's like forecasters are predicting mild hurricane season. And I'm like, man, should I be worried? I mean, like, what are we gonna do? So, but here's, I think, what we've seen so far, and we're just now getting into the meat of it. I mean, kind of like end of August, September, first 2 weeks of October, kind of the prime season. So while technically you could get a hurricane at the end of June, in the middle of November.
0: Yeah, they're working hard still. So that's where he was going. Basically, you know, when he's listening to the forecasters and they're like, it's going to be terrible. It's going to be easy. I mean, it's like, we're always prepared. We're always prepared here in the state of Florida, no matter what. And then there were some more questions that were coming for the governor. And one of the questions was about property tax relief. And he was pretty adamant about what he wants to see here in the state.
3: What I put in my budget, $200 million, it's going to be way less than that for rural. So that's how easy this is to be able to get this done. And that's the benefits when you run a good state, when you have a lean government, when you're reducing spending, paying down debt, running surpluses, you have the flexibility to do some of these things on property tax. And I don't want that. I mean, look, we're going to have surplus. It's important. I mean, we've quadrupled the rainy day fund since I've been in fact, we have a rainy day fund that we're not allowed to put in any more money because we've maxed it out constitutionally. The Florida Constitution prohibits, can't put any more money in that rainy day fund. You've done too much. You've done too good. So we have that. That takes care of state government if we have. And look, next five, 6 years, is there likely going to be a recession throughout the national, the U.S.? Probably. I mean, these things, they go in cycles, right? So you prepare for that. We're prepared for that. We've got the rainy day fund. So we have all this other money. And I can't think, and we're, I mean, even though we're reducing the budget, look what we're doing for rural. We've done more than anyone for rural. Look.
0: I just want to make that point. So the governor was saying, look at what we're doing for rural. Look at what we're doing for a lot of things across the state of Florida. You only get to do that when you are a good steward of people's tax dollars. And when you run a good state, like he was saying, and a lean government, you can do these things. But yeah, he was saying after that, look, we've got to abolish homeowner property taxes this November. No more excuses. We've got to get it done. And when it comes to rainy day funds and those types of things, we're fine. We're good. But yeah, that was a big moment there that the governor was talking about, among other things, the property tax issue and the $8.8 million for rural Northwest Florida communities. So good stuff from the governor there. All right. Boy, we got so much. What else can we talk about? All right, let's bring this into play. How about the issue of whether or not you've got certain countries who just don't seem to get it? Like when you have mass migration that is going on into certain countries, obviously we stopped that from happening here. No thanks to certain people.
7: Bad at Kepler.
0: You betcha. But there are countries that are getting overrun, taken over by mass migration. And in the UK right now, that is a perfect example of a place that is getting taken over by mass migration. Culturally, the country has changed. No doubt about it. And it's going to continue to change even more. And if you think, well, that's ridiculous, that's outrageous. Yeah, well, I'm just wondering why, you know, N. Wogan is on their X account, put this out. The UK is giving out brochures to help new migrants adjust. Adjust to what? Adjust to what they're supposed to be doing in the UK. Hey, Dee, let me ask you a question. I'm looking at this one piece here that says, in the UK, both people must say yes to, you know, to have, okay, it's called consent. Why do you have to give a migrant in your country, in a brochure, something that tells them that both of you got to say yes to this? It's called consent. That seems odd. And then here's one other one. Child abuse is a serious crime in the UK. Why are you telling migrants and putting out a brochure to tell them that it's a serious crime? I mean, I'm sure they should know that. I mean, where they're coming from, wherever, whatever country it is, it's bad there too. And So is the act without consent, isn't it? Like, why are you doing that? You can probably answer that question, and it's not good.
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28: Fox News, I'm Sue Guzman. Federal agents seizing electronics from former Congressman Eric Swalwell at the San Francisco airport and from his home.
29: Sources tell Fox this is part of the ongoing federal probe, possibly in relation to sexual misconduct allegations. Swalwell was cooperative during the airport encounter on Saturday and was not detained or arrested. The FBI is not commenting on this matter. Swalwell faces multiple allegations of sexual assault from several women.
28: Fox's Matt Finn, police identifying the man behind the Chucky Halloween mask accused of terrorizing people in Philadelphia. Philadelphia DA Larry Krasner.
30: Who's scared now? Who's running now? We have reason to know that Zymir Hughes is trying to avoid a warrant for his arrest on misdemeanor and felony charges.
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8: A 7 on the WOKV weather meter. Overnight, we are tracking partly to mostly cloudy skies, warm and humid in the 80s and 70s, drying up for the morning commute. Still some damp roads in some spots, but partly sunny to partly cloudy on Friday. Hot and humid. Highs reaching the mid-90s. Low 90s at the coast. Feels like temps 105+. Some rain and thunderstorms developing again in the afternoon with the sea breezes. We will track that through the early evening. A couple of isolated lingering showers. From the Action Shacks First Alert Weather Center, I'm meteorologist Garrett Biedenball for 104.5 WOKV.
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0: Tough. All right, so the top 5 audio clips of the day. This is my top 5.
7: 5, 4, 3, 2, 1. This is Drew's top 5. Number 5.
10: I am a lifelong Democrat. I voted for Obama. I voted for Hillary. I voted for Biden. I voted for Slotkin. I heavily supported Haley Stevens throughout her race. And now I'm voting for Mike Rogers. Because sometimes the election calls for us to look at something bigger than lines. The Democratic nominee that we've been given does not share my values, and he does not agree with a world that I want my children to grow up in. I'm not a socialist. I'm not a communist. I'm a mom. I'm a proud Michigander. I am a Democrat voting for Mike because I know that he shares the values that I do, and I know that he will work hard for families like mine in Michigan.
0: Whoa. How about that, D? So in Michigan, they had a few, there was a big group of people. Lifelong Michigan Democrats. That one in particular saying why they're voting for Mike Rogers for Senate, the Republican in Michigan, instead of Abdul El Sayed, and saying that the nominee doesn't share my values. Not a socialist, not a communist, mom, proud Michigander. And you hear the list of horribles of Democrats that she voted. What was she thinking? All those people. But anyway. So, yeah, I'm not doing the Abdul El Sayed thing. Just not going to be having that. So that was like a wow moment for Mike Rogers there in Michigan.
7: Number 4.
11: I'd rather an economy that has 1,000 millionaires in it than 1 billionaire, because that's what 1 billion is. It's 1,000 million. And I think if we were willing to actually enforce the tax code, right, you know, make the IRS whole again, unlike the cuts that Donald Trump just imposed upon it, and that we were able to get rid of those loopholes, we could have a much fairer tax system where we are making sure that people pay their fair share. I also think we got to start taxing wealth for people who have over $100 million. I mean, at that point, like, what even are you going to do with more money?
0: What are you even going to do with more money? Speaking of Abdul El Sayed, the Democrat, Marxist, Socialist, Communist, DSA member there who's running in Michigan to be the next senator, the one who we just played, the lifelong Democrat who's like, yeah, not my values. See, funny thing about what he was talking about right there is that it wasn't too long ago that he was going along with a lot of different people that were part of the DSA saying, you know, we got to go after billionaires. That's all we want to do. We just want to go after the billionaires. The one with the B in front of their name. It's the billionaires. If we just get the money from the billionaires, we'll be fine. That's what we have to start taxing, the wealth of the billionaires. Well, there's Abdul El-Sayed now, who's changed his tune. Now it's not billionaires anymore. It's people who have over $100 million. Now you're probably sitting there and you're like, well, still, that's a lot of money. Okay. And he ends up by saying, you know, how much money do you really need? Hey, D, how much money do you really need to make? Like, when is the spigot going to stop? Okay, more. Yeah. You and me both, brother. But number one, that answer, which is, you just don't need to make that much. And number two, it went from a billion to 100 million, which means next it'll be 10 million, which soon it'll be 1 million. Soon it'll be 500. Do you see where I'm going with this? Like, you're just making too much. And we get to tell you how much you're allowed to make. And I'm thinking to myself, self? No, that's not my values. No. And among other things that are not my values that you keep espousing. So,
7: number three.
12: Target received a $1 billion refund for tariffs. What does that say about the size, besides the fact that it was done so quickly and efficiently, the refund, but what does it say about the amount of Chinese-made goods and foreign-made goods that our retailers are still selling in the United States?
13: Yeah, well, what it says is that the Democratic attorney generals who filed a ridiculous lawsuit against this administration wanted the money to go back to the payer of record. So that is corporate welfare. The American people had that money. And if I hear another Democratic legislator say, make the inane remark, the American people should get the money, the American people had the money in the U.S. Treasury, and we were forced to give it back. But using the 301s, which have survived more than 5,000 suits, that we will get that tariff income back. But what you are seeing is that we don't know the discount that Target got from the Chinese suppliers.
0: Whoa. So, D, if you're not following what Scott Bessent, Treasury Secretary, was talking today to White House reporters, here's what happened. So you had Democrat AGs across the country that sued the Trump administration over tariffs. Remember, we went to the Supreme Court, and now we have to pay those tariffs back. And the president's like, we've got a lot of 301s. We have ways around it. We're going to get that money back. But, you know, the AGs were saying, goes to the American people. The American people want their money back. These tariffs, American people. Well, Target took a $1 billion tariff refund. So he was saying, well, what does it say that they were telling everybody it's going to go back to the people? No, it went back to Target, corporate welfare. You're always screaming about that. And yet that's where it went. We're going to get the tariff back. But what you're seeing is that we don't know the discount that Target got from the Chinese suppliers. It's a corporate bonanza. So think about that. If they're getting $1 billion back from the United States government, Target, and they paid 2 cents for the widget, and then they sold the widget for whatever, and then they're claiming the, 98 cent loss. You know, if they only paid the 2 cents, you see what I'm saying? In other words, it's corporate welfare and they're getting the money back and it's not going to the people. And yeah.
7: Number two.
14: I get your criticism of foreign policy. As I said, it's not an uncommon one. But lauding Fidel Castro is a different story. You talk about what things were like before the revolution in Cuba. I'll give you a personal example. My grandfather was a revolutionary in Cuba during that time. He was affected by a previous dictator, Fulgencio Batista, having his friends disappeared in the street for speaking their minds. My grandfather found that revolution hoping to bring democracy to Cuba. And then what happened? Fidel Castro locked my grandfather up, sentenced to 20 years for doing what you're doing now on live TV, for speaking his mind, for expressing himself freely, for trying to organize politically. So I wonder again how you think that lands with people who suffered under that dictatorship, who now you are trying to court as voters when your organization comes out and lauds 100 years of Castro. I don't think it would land well with them, Ashiq.
15: We're seeing many people in the United States who are struggling under massive inequality in the United States.
0: You're not getting it, are you? So that's Ashiq Sadiq, the co-chair of the Democrat Socialists of America, who went on to CNN, of all places, where the CNN host basically, can you say undressed him there on live television? Is that the way to put it? Politically undressed him on live TV. You heard everything he said, ripping what they're doing in their statements, the DSA, and leaning into communism and socialism. And it's like, do you not understand? Some of us live through it and we understand what it's like. Our families have. It's not going to play well in Hialeah. It's not going to play well in South Florida. Yet you've got a Florida Senate candidate in Angie Nixon that is saying, yeah, I align a lot with them. And what does he say about that?
16: Yeah, but there's income inequality. You're not
0: listening to what I'm saying, are you? And the answer is, yeah, they're listening. They just don't care.
7: Number one.
17: And folks often say, like, oh, are you going to be able to work across the aisle with the Republicans? They are not trying to work across the aisle. They are literally trying to kill us.
0: Mm-hmm. That's Angie Nixon, by the way, who was on a podcast. She's the Democrat Senate candidate here in the state of Florida. Went on to a podcast and said that, how am I going to work across the aisle with Republicans? They're not trying to work across the aisle. They're literally trying to kill us.
7: Drew's top five.
0: I got a lot of questions about that. Yeah, there's a lot of Angie Nixon audio out there. I'm just wondering exactly how this is going to go, how this is going to continue this way, with the Democrats in the state who are going to have to coalesce around the candidates. You know, you're going to have David Jolly out there with Angie Nixon and trying to talk about how, you know, you got a lot in common. Together we do, in a common cause. What is the common cause? That's pretty interesting. I mean, we've played clips of audio from Angie Nixon.
17: I don't understand, like, there's no sexualization at a drag show. It's just people dressing up and singing and performing. I've taken my children to drag shows, and it's fun.
0: You know, there's that in common. Do you have in common as well the thought that Angie Nixon had before that about you can't work with Republicans because they're trying to kill us? Some other clips that we played earlier today, and how, just so you understand, just the other night, for those that are questioning it, let me play the clip again for you of Simone Sanders on MS Now, who is trying to get Angie Nixon to kind of back away from the policies of the Democrats, socialists, and what they want, you know, abolishing prisons and the Senate and defunding police and a lot of these different things that they've talked about, and getting rid of the Senate and the presidency, all of this, right? And so Simone Sanders, who's like,
18: so did you join DSA? Is this about the organizing capacity?
0: Is it about the organizing? In other words, you join because you need some organizing and some help to organize to get elected, right? You don't believe in the policies.
18: And less about the issues, because even today, like, Republicans across the country, but especially the Republican Senate Campaign Committee, they are coming out hitting you as a socialist. It's
0: Because that's the kind of things that, now she's smiling. So Angie Nixon's smiling right now. Like, that's pretty funny, right?
18: With Florida values, but the answer you're giving today makes me feel like it's not about the socialists, it's about the organizing capacity. Is that accurate?
17: It's actually about the issues that they care about the most, right? And DSA they didn't help me on my campaign. They didn't endorse me and anything like that, but I am in somewhat of alignment with some of their platform issues.
0: I'm somewhat in line with somewhat of their platform issues. So for anybody who's like, no, she's not like that. They're not campaigning for me. I'm not up. Yeah, she is. She admits it. People who have been in Tallahassee, legislators who've worked with her, they know it. Everybody knows it. But there's an interesting dynamic and alignment that people have been talking about, you know, different groups that have been getting together, groups that you would never imagine in a million years would be able to get together. And yet the common cause, I was going to say, is the destruction of this constitutional republic. Like sometimes you look at different groups and you're like, I don't get it. DSA, Democrats, you have other groups that are radical and have talked about bringing down the country. And you have some groups that you can't imagine how they have anything in common. It's the one common theme, which is we want to fundamentally transform the country. We want to change the constitutional republic. But boy, that's going to be interesting to see. I thought there was a clip of David Jolly who literally called Angie Nixon a socialist and that they're going to be out there on the campaign trail. If that's true, I'm going to find it. So let me look right now, because how's that going to work? On the one hand, David Jolly is like, no, I'm not about the Democrat socialist. No. But I'm going to be out there with the socialist. Did that really happen? I'm going to check that out.

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7: All right, D, this one's for you. Anytime you want to watch, by the way, at FL Voice News on YouTube, Rumble X, Facebook, and Instagram. If you're watching, you're going to understand how robots, like in the next couple of months, when people import somehow or bring in these really inexpensive Chinese humanoid robots, you're going to understand that they're going to eat your face. And I'm not kidding. And we're right there. Remember we used to talk about it. It was like, we're close. No, we're there. And I'm going to show you a video. Now, if you're driving, if you're listening at your house, if you're in the office, wherever you are this evening, or whenever you check out the program, we'll have to describe it to you. But D, there was a humanoid robot that was training for what they're calling the Robot Olympics in Beijing. And apparently it was running too fast. It couldn't stop. And it slammed into a safety cushion and it broke at the waist. Now, I want you to think in your mind what an average, everyday humanoid robot would look like if it were running really, really fast, okay? Get that. Go ahead and get that in.

0: in your mind? Do you have it in your mind right now?
1: Got it.
0: Okay, good. I want you to tell me if what's in your mind is as fast as what is actually happening before your very eyes. And I think you're going to gasp, but I could be wrong. Here comes the video. Watch this. Look at that. That's a boom into the wall, and then and it blows up. You could hear
1: it's a little faster than I imagined.
0: Yeah, it is. You heard the footsteps. If you were listening, you could hear the footsteps. Once again, listen to how fast this thing is going. That thing is running. Okay. That's like, and there's a kid who has it. There's a kid. There's a guy who owns that thing. Do you see what I'm talking about with the eating the face? Like, that's way too close. Like, you can't outrun that thing. If that thing is chasing you, you're toast. Fair to say, D?
1: I would say so, yes. Yeah. Unless it ran into a wall.
0: Yeah, well, that's the only thing. Well, I guess the way to stop a humanoid robot from chasing you is hide behind a wall, because apparently it can't stop itself. So I guess that's the good news. The bad news is the technology is way, way more advanced than what I thought it was in the moment, and maybe I was dreaming or thinking it wasn't so bad. All right, moving on. What else we got? Let's see. We didn't get a chance to talk about this. The FBI seized former Representative Eric Swalwell's electronic devices at San Francisco's airport there and from his Washington, D.C. home last weekend, because there's a probe into some misconduct allegations that are going on. And yeah, so they grabbed his phones. Do we have that? Do we have a little bit of that story from Swalwell?
2: So here's something not so special. Just breaking moments ago, Justice Department is now investigating sexual assault allegations against former Democratic Congressman Eric Swalwell.
0: Yeah, so that was way back when they actually made the announcement there on Fox that was going on. But now they confronted him and grabbed his phone and even the one in his home, searched his house for files. And you got to remember, we know now for a fact that it came out this week that he was compromised by a Fang Fang, and that everything that we thought was happening was happening, and they were bringing in more people into Congress to work there in the halls of Congress, and they were working for different individuals, and there's no doubt that, like some people have talked about, and I think it was maybe Representative Luna or maybe it was Representative Kat Kamak. But like, yeah, you know, if these allegations are true, just because you're out of Congress, sorry, that doesn't make them go away. You have to be held accountable.
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11: Relief is on the way. I'm Sue Guzman, Fox News. The USS aircraft carrier has arrived in the Middle East now to provide relief to thousands of sailors and Marines aboard a troubled carrier that's been experiencing deteriorating conditions following a lengthy deployment.
12: American sailors aboard the USS Abraham Lincoln are finally starting a 13,000-mile, month-long journey back home to San Diego. They're being replaced in the Arabian Sea by the USS George Washington after a deployment that lasted 9 months instead of an expected 6, leading to complaints about quality of life and food aboard. This is happening as the Iran war enters a new phase, and that might mean no more big bombs.
11: Fox's Peter Ducey. The FBI confronting former Congressman Eric Swalwell at a San Francisco International Airport as it conducts an investigation into allegations of sexual assault. More from Fox's Christina Coleman.
13: The FBI, they seized his cell phone, MacBook Pro, a charging cable, and wall charger Saturday night. Authorities also raided his home in Washington, D.C., and seized other potential evidence on Sunday. The warrant issued in this case was under a federal statute that makes it a crime for an official to deprive another person of their constitutional rights. And remember, Swalwell resigned from Congress and dropped out of the California governor's race back in April after multiple women publicly accused him of sexual misconduct, including two women who said he sent them unsolicited photos of his genitals. And then there was a California woman who says she was a business owner and a model when she says he drugged and sexually assaulted her in 2018.
11: Swalwell denies the allegations. Meanwhile, California State Senator Aisha Wahab is going to serve out the rest of Swalwell's term after securing victory in today's special election that covers parts of the eastern side of San Francisco Bay. 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
22: A 7 on the WOKV weather meter. Overnight, we are tracking partly to mostly cloudy skies, warm and humid in the 80s and 70s, drying up for the morning commute. Still some damp roads in some spots, but partly sunny to partly cloudy on Friday. Hot and humid. Highs reaching the mid-90s. Low 90s at the coast. Feels like temps 105+. Some rain and thunderstorms developing again in the afternoon with the sea breezes. We will track that through the early evening. A couple of isolated lingering showers. From the Action News Shacks First Alert Weather Center, I'm meteorologist Garrett Biedenball for 104.5 WOKV.
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0: Well, if you bet the under on 5 days for our new Booker on Fox News Saturday Night, you lost money. Janesh is still on the show. She was just escorted right here into the studio because it is Thursday. It means the lovely ladies of Fox News Saturday Night are back on the show. Annie is here. Leo is here. Jenna's in Alaska?
1: Yeah.
0: Like, lucky for real? Her.
2: She was like, how far can I possibly get away from New York City right now?
0: Really,
2: like,
0: crazy story.
2: It might be.
0: Let's really talk about this. So Jen was just in Hawaii for Kennedy's wedding.
2: Yeah.
0: She literally flew back from Hawaii to New York, had one round of drinks with Janesh, and left for Alaska.
1: I've had enough.
2: Catching the first plane going the opposite direction.
0: That is unbelievable. It's good to see everybody.
2: Yeah.
0: We'll work out the Jen rift in time. You know, she runs a little hot. I'm kidding. Janesh, you've had a busy couple of weeks, so you kind of join our show. But you've been a woman about town. You were at the Met game the other night.
1: Yes.
0: You saw your San Diego Padres beat the Mets.
1: Yeah.
0: That was exciting.
2: Yeah. So this is when Janesh goes, it's the Padres.
0: But I know these are things I need to know about the show. Is like, how rowdy do you get at a baseball game on a scale of 1 to Annie dates relief pitchers?
1: No comment. If my daughter's with me, she was.
0: Oh, okay.
1: She actually like finished a bucket of popcorn and put it over her head.
0: She did.
1: She was a bucket head the entire night. So it was kind of rowdy, you know, Tuesday. But
2: Glad you said a bucket of popcorn and a bucket of beer, which is where my brain went immediately. Yeah. I was like, wow, Janesh is a cool mom.
0: Yeah.
1: Yeah, we drank the bucket of beer.
0: You did, right?
1: And then put it over heads.
0: I respect that, Janesh. No, Janesh's daughter came to Fox News Saturday night last weekend in a fairy costume. Princess costume.
1: Elsa. Yeah. Elsa.
0: Oh, she was Elsa.
1: Frozen.
0: I should have known that.
1: Yeah.
2: She was 17, though, so we were like, that's a little weird.
0: I was like, what's going on here? But everybody's back. You joined the show last week. Annie was in San Diego living it up.
1: Yes.
0: How did that go, Annie?
2: It went great.
0: It was good hanging in San Diego?
2: Yep.
0: You were not far from where Harry and Meghan broke up.
1: Wow.
0: Or not broke up, but broke up with America. They didn't break up with each other.
2: That's right. Where were they?
0: They were there in Montecito, but they're always down there in La Jolla feeling bad for themselves, too. So my cousin Cindy, Kennedy was on earlier. We were talking about this Harry and Meghan thing.
2: Yeah.
0: My cousin Cindy says they will be divorced within a year and a half. Kennedy said 15 months. What do you guys say? I'll start with you, Janesh. Do you see Harry and Meghan going the distance here?
1: I can't. I mean, now that they're moving back to the UK, I feel like I would give it a few months.
0: You said a few months? Wow, love is dead. Leo, you're about to get married, so you have to be the most optimistic person here when it comes to relationships.
2: I am, and please don't hate me for this. I love Harry and Meghan.
0: Do you really?
2: I'm big fans of them. I think they're cute. What I'm worried about is King Charles.
0: Yeah, yeah.
2: They were just home, and now they're moving home. That feels like we got to go back and take care of Dad. He doesn't have a lot of time left.
0: No, no, but he don't want their help, and he has help.
2: If it was like for all of them to go back and the kids and everything, I'm like, I don't know. I'm a little worried.
0: So you think they're going home for other people other than themselves?
2: I just think these are selfless people. He has cancer, end of life care. This is when families start to reconcile when there's like illness in the house. I don't know. Sorry. I'm not wishing it out into the world.
0: Illness has been in the house for a while. They're both nuts. They're both mentally ill.
2: Annie, those are the kind of people that stick together.
0: That is true. Annie, where do you weigh in on this?
3: I think they'll stay together because in my head, it's just those two names go together.
0: Harry and Meghan.
3: It just does.
0: I mean, but celebrities have gone together so well, they've given them names. Do you know every celebrity, Brangelina, Tomcat, every celebrity couple that gets a nickname breaks up within like an hour of getting a nickname.
2: Yeah, totally.
0: Yeah, like they might as well get tattoos on each other's arms. Yeah. But I love the rationale. You're like, well, no, I like the way their names sound.
2: Leo killed the king.
1: I am rooting for them, though. Like, you want to see them succeed.
0: Do you?
1: Yeah,
0: do you, though?
1: I don't know.
0: Jimmy's not a fan.
1: But I will say, they definitely moved out there because they're broke now.
0: Yeah, so. That matters.
2: The market has dried up quite a bit.
0: Yeah. You know,
3: no more La Jolla for them.
0: There's no more La Jolla action. They can't hang out with Annie and her jet setting pals.
1: Right.
0: I definitely think we're covering this on the show. Gina Brion is on.
2: There's a lot to talk about.
0: Gina Brion, Madison Allworth. Lincoln's on. I didn't forget about that. Lincoln and Joe Piscopo are on. That's a great weekend. That's going to be rowdy.
3: Yeah.
0: We were thinking earlier, America, about what subject we should do with Joe Piscopo. But if you've never seen us on our show, it doesn't matter. Because we're just going to say hello.
3: He is the subject.
0: But I'll tell you, Jimmy, I had a rough ride over. And now he talks for 9 minutes about an Uber ride. It's very funny. We love it. It's a complete free-for-all.
2: It's always like, so interesting you said that, blah, blah. It's like, I didn't say anything.
0: The last time he was on, I actually left for like 15 minutes.
2: He was like,
0: I made a phone call. I smoked a cigar and I came back.
1: He's still blabbing.
0: Yeah, no, it's going to be great. And now Lincoln, we got to get Lincoln ready for college because he's going to Cortland. Cortland U, a week from today. He'll be getting ready to go up to Cortland.
2: Oh, yeah.
1: Is he the tissue box ready?
0: Yeah, no. Jenny is beat up about it.
1: Yeah.
0: You know what I mean? But we're going to work it out. So don't drag us down now, Jeanette. We have 10 seconds left in the hit. But how does that make you feel? It makes me feel like Harry and Meghan. I'm going to leave for England now.
2: Pull the
0: so I don't
2: plug.
0: Have to put up with
2: Pull
0: this.
2: The plug.
0: Get him out of here.
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0: Fox News, I'm Ted Linder. The FBI arrested a suspect Wednesday stopping a plot to bomb New York State Capitol in Albany. First Assistant U.S. Attorney for the Northern District of New York, John Sarcone.
9: Jessica Bowie, age 35, of Albany, New York. She's charged with one count of 18 U.S.C. 2339B, attempting to provide material, support, or resources to a designated foreign terrorist organization.
0: Jessica Bowie allegedly planned to flee to Syria. Police in Philly have named a suspect after residents reported suspicious interactions with an individual wearing a Chucky-style mask.
10: Police now say they have a name to go with the face behind the Chucky mask. Worn by a man who terrorized several people in Philadelphia in the early morning hours last week, he has been identified by police as 22-year-old Zymir Hughes.
0: Fox's Lauren Green. 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
7: A 7 on the WOKV weather meter. Overnight, we are tracking partly to mostly cloudy skies, warm and humid in the 80s and 70s, drying up for the morning commute. Still some damp roads in some spots, but partly sunny to partly cloudy on Friday. Hot and humid. Highs reaching the mid-90s, low 90s at the coast. Feels like temps 105+. Some rain and thunderstorms developing again in the afternoon with the sea breezes. We will track that through the early evening. A couple of isolated lingering showers. From the Action News Shacks First Alert Weather Center, I'm meteorologist Garrett Biedenball for 104.5 WOKV.
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0: your name, your date of birth, and your age. I literally, like 2 years ago when I started getting on Instagram, I was showing this to Jenny. I'm like, it's just AI. It's like big boobed AI models. You know what I'm saying? And I wasn't, at the time, I wasn't subscribing to any of this. I mean, now it's different. I get why they're there. You know what I mean? But back then, they just, I guess they knew the mark. Don't go anywhere. More life lessons from Ryan Reese.
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0: later tonight. Tomorrow I'm doing America Reports, but I am not Ryan Reese going to be on Hannity tomorrow night. It's a lot. Double taping of Fox News Saturday night. So they'll get a double of Fox coming up, my show coming up in the next 2 weeks. I mean, that's not nothing. Okay. That's not nothing.
1: I saw you on Fox at 10 a.m. yesterday morning, didn't I?
0: Probably. I was probably in America's Newsroom or something.
1: Yeah.
0: Yeah, daytime TV and me are an interesting match. Because you put me on daytime TV with this energy and I look like I'm still out from the night before. It's pretty funny. One of my, my Chicago show this weekend, one of Steve Ducey's buddies is coming to the show. He texted me last night.
1: Wow.
0: It's like my buddy's coming, you know. I told him we'll give him the good fellas. We'll sneak him in through the kitchen and all of that jazz. But you never know. Sometimes, like, big, powerful Fox people send their friends to my shows, and they're, like, dirtbag. Like, they heckle. A guy in Dallas who, like, heckled the whole show. And at the meet and greet, I was like, wait, you're so-and-so's friend? That is amazing. Like, I love that.
1: I got you a free ticket?
0: There is nothing worse as a comic than getting heckled by someone and finding out afterwards they're only there because you gave them free tickets. Like, wait, what? But Ryan Reese, he's going to be at the Rose City Comedy Club September 4th and 5th, right down there in Tyler, Texas. I mean, that's a win.
1: It's going to be a home run.
0: You get a Whataburger, you get a country. I mean, it's all there. Country
1: Tavern.
0: The
1: whole thing.
0: You're going full Texas.
1: We're going to blow up a hog. Everything.
0: He's going hog hunting with Tannerite again. Randall, if you're listening.
1: Tannerite be a great stripper's name.
0: Tannerite.
1: She's explosive, fellas.
0: I do like that. Like, you know, they always names like Chardonnay.
1: Yeah.
0: Tannerite. I mean, Meghan Markle is Tannerite. She blew up. She blew up the royal family, Ryan. The show's over.
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11: Heading home, I'm Ted Lindner, Fox News. The USS Abraham Lincoln aircraft carrier doing just that, finally heading back to its home port. Fox's Jill Nato with the details.
12: The Lincoln's been at sea for 272 days, and it's still got a long sail ahead, with 13,000 miles to get from the Arabian Sea to San Diego. The USS George Washington arrived in the Middle East yesterday to replace the Lincoln. The switch comes as concerns about the Lincoln have been growing, with reports of a stressed-out crew, bad plumbing, and supply shortages. Several Democratic lawmakers have pressed the War Department for details on the Lincoln's conditions, but the head of U.S. Central Command, Admiral Brad Cooper, said his visit this past weekend to the carrier was awe-inspiring. Jill Nato, Fox News.
11: More than 750 U.S. troops have been wounded during operations against Iran. According to Pentagon data, of the 757 total service members who have been wounded, more than 580 of them are Army soldiers. The Pentagon and U.S. Central Command have offered almost no details on how any of the injuries have occurred or the amount of damage that U.S. bases have sustained in the conflict. And the FBI raided former Congressman Eric Swalwell's home this past weekend. Fox's Matt Finn in L.A. with more.
13: A federal search warrant inventory shows investigators seized Eric Swalwell's iPhone and MacBook at 8:25 Saturday night. Sources tell Fox that search happened at the San Francisco airport. And then on Sunday, the FBI seized electronics from Swalwell's home in Washington, D.C. Swalwell was cooperative during the airport encounter on Saturday and was not detained or arrested. The Swalwell search warrant was filed listing a federal statute that makes it a crime for an official to deprive another person of their constitutional rights. Now, separately, Swalwell faces multiple allegations of sexual assault from several women.
11: Swalwell denies the allegations. 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
23: There's nearly 678,290,000 kids under five around the world. 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That's why vaccines matter so much. 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Like here, and even here. Impressive, right? But 12.5 million children are still totally unvaccinated. Rotary knows we can find them. Because when Rotary and Indian vaccinators looked for families at bus and train stations, used motorbikes, and trekked house to house, they lowered polio cases by 94%. See? It can be done. And the results are worth it. Let's ensure that all children grow up safe from preventable diseases.
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0: A 7 WOKV weather meter. Overnight, we are tracking partly to mostly cloudy skies, warm and humid in the 80s and 70s, drying up for the morning commute. Still some damp roads in some spots, but partly sunny to partly cloudy on Friday, hot and humid. Highs reaching the mid-90s, low 90s at the coast. Feels like temps 105+. Some rain and thunderstorms developing again in the afternoon with the sea breezes. We will track that through the early evening. A couple of isolated lingering showers. From the Action News Shacks First Alert Weather Center, I'm meteorologist Garrett Biedenball for 104.5 WOKV.
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2: Fox News, I'm Sue Guzman. The FBI arresting a suspect who they allege was plotting to bomb New York State's Capitol in Albany. First Assistant U.S. Attorney for the Northern District, John Sarcone.
3: Jessica Bowie, age 35, of Albany, New York. She's charged with one count of 18 U.S.C. 2339B, attempting to provide material, support, or resources to a designated foreign terrorist organization.
2: Bowie allegedly considered bombing the White House and even Times Square. U.S. has carried out its first deportations under a new agreement with Liberia, sending 20 deportees to the African nation, which has agreed to accept up to 1,200 people. Charter plane with 8 people on board crashing near a remote radar site in western Alaska. There's no information on the status of the 2 pilots or passengers. 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
14: A 7 on the WOKV weather meter. Overnight, we are tracking partly to mostly cloudy skies, warm and humid in the 80s and 70s, drying up for the morning commute. Still some damp roads in some spots, but partly sunny to partly cloudy on Friday, hot and humid. Highs reaching the mid-90s, low 90s at the coast. Feels like temps 105+. Some rain and thunderstorms developing again in the afternoon with the sea breezes. We will track that through the early evening, a couple of isolated lingering showers. From the Action News Shacks First Alert Weather Center, I'm meteorologist Garrett Biedenball for 104.5 WOKV.
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5: ISIS-style plot. I'm Sue Guzman, Fox News. The FBI has arrested 35-year-old Jesse Bowie of New York and charged her with plotting to set off a bomb at the state capitol of Albany.
6: She wants to bomb the building by using a DoorDash food delivery bag, if you can imagine. And apparently she took great delight in the idea of shedding a lot of blood in the process. Now, according to the feds, she allegedly told someone who turned out to be an informant, blowing up the kafirs, those are the non-Muslims, brains out, is beautiful.
5: Fox's Kevin Cork, USS aircraft carrier, headed home to California now after a long deployment in the Middle East. Details from Fox's Peter Ducey.
7: American sailors aboard the USS Abraham Lincoln are finally starting a 13,000-mile, month-long journey back home to San Diego. They're being replaced in the Arabian Sea by the USS George Washington after a deployment that lasted 9 months instead of an expected six, leading to complaints about quality of life and food aboard. This is happening as the Iran war enters a new phase, and that might mean no more big bombs.
5: And the Texas prosecutor who oversaw the conviction of a teenager, Carmelo Anthony, in a deadly stabbing of Austin Metcalf at a track meet last year, says both sides have agreed now to hold back evidence that risked inflaming the racially charged case as the defense is seeking a new trial.
8: Prosecutors say that Anthony had a history of getting into fights, was obsessed with knives and guns, and fantasized about stabbing someone. In one text message to his girlfriend, Anthony said, "When I stab somebody, I'm going to lick their blood off the blade." In court, defense attorneys also shared a long list of what they say are examples of Austin Metcalf bullying minority students, being physically violent and using racist language.
5: Fox's Garrett Tenney reporting from McKinney, Texas. Hearing set to continue Friday. 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
20: A 7 on the WOKV weather meter. Overnight, we are tracking partly to mostly cloudy skies, warm and humid in the 80s and 70s, drying up for the morning commute. Still some damp roads in some spots, but partly sunny to partly cloudy on Friday, hot and humid. Highs reaching the mid-90s, low 90s at the coast. Feels like temps 105+. Some rain and thunderstorms developing again in the afternoon with the sea breezes. We will track that through the early evening, a couple of isolated lingering showers. From the Action East Shacks First Alert Weather Center, I'm meteorologist Garrett Biedenball for 104.5 WOKV.
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2: Fox News, I'm Ted Lindner. They have a long sail ahead of them, but those aboard the USS Abraham Lincoln are heading home after being at sea since late last year.
3: American sailors aboard the USS Abraham Lincoln are finally starting a 13,000-mile, month-long journey back home to San Diego. They're being replaced in the Arabian Sea by the USS George Washington after a deployment that lasted 9 months instead of an expected six, leading to complaints about quality of life and food aboard. This is happening as the Iran war enters a new phase, and that might mean no more big bombs.
2: Fox's Peter Doocy. The president says the U.S. is launching an economic war against Iran. And a charter aircraft carrying eight people crashed at a remote radar site in western Alaska Thursday, killing all on board, according to the U.S. military. The crash happening at Cape Newenham, long-range radar site airport about 450 miles west of Anchorage, Alaska. 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
11: A 7 on the WOKV weather meter. Overnight, we are tracking partly to mostly cloudy skies, warm and humid in the 80s and 70s, drying up for the morning commute. Still some damp roads in some spots, but partly sunny to partly cloudy on Friday, hot and humid. Highs reaching the mid-90s, low 90s at the coast. Feels like temps 105+. Some rain and thunderstorms developing again in the afternoon with the sea breezes. We will track that through the early evening, a couple of isolated lingering showers. From the Action East Shacks First Alert Weather Center, I'm meteorologist Garrett Biedenball for 104.5 WOKV.
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3: There was a time in Jacksonville a couple of years ago where there were several drownings in retention ponds. But Florida law, you're not required to have a fence around a retention pond. 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Florida law does have the water management district that controls retention ponds requires a certain slope on these retention ponds, okay, before somebody can build a response.
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3: pond? 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
8: I'm Ted Lindner, Fox News. The USS Abraham Lincoln aircraft carrier finally heading back to its home port. Fox's Jill Nato with more.
9: The Lincoln's been at sea for 272 days, and it's still got a long sail ahead with 13,000 miles to get from the Arabian Sea to San Diego. The USS George Washington arrived in the Middle East yesterday to replace the Lincoln. The switch comes as concerns about the Lincoln have been growing, with reports of a stressed-out crew, bad plumbing, and supply shortages. Several Democratic lawmakers have pressed the War Department for details on the Lincoln's conditions, but the head of U.S. Central Command, Admiral Bragg Cooper, said his visit this past weekend to the carrier was awe-inspiring. Jill Nato, Fox News.
8: A charter aircraft carrying 8 people crashed at a remote radar site in western Alaska Thursday, killing all on board, according to the U.S. military. The crash happening at Cape Newenham Long-Range Radar Site Airport. It's about 450 miles west of Anchorage, Alaska. An investigation is now underway. And the FBI raiding former Congressman Eric Swalwell's home this past weekend. Fox's Matt Finn in L.A. with more.
10: A federal search warrant inventory shows investigators seized Eric Swalwell's iPhone and MacBook at 8:25 Saturday night. Sources tell Fox that search happened at the San Francisco airport. And then on Sunday, the FBI seized electronics from Swalwell's home in Washington, D.C. Swalwell was cooperative during the airport encounter on Saturday and was not detained or arrested. The Swalwell search warrant was filed listing a federal statute that makes it a crime for an official to deprive another person of their constitutional rights. Now, separately, Swalwell faces multiple allegations of sexual assault from several women.
8: Swalwell denies the allegations. He resigned from Congress in April. 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
15: A 7 on the WOKV weather meter. Overnight, we are tracking partly to mostly cloudy skies, warm and humid in the 80s and 70s, drying up for the morning commute. Still some damp roads in some spots, but partly sunny to partly cloudy on Friday, hot and humid. Highs reaching the mid-90s, low 90s at the coast. Feels like temps 105+. Some rain and thunderstorms developing again in the afternoon with the sea breezes. We will track that through the early evening, a couple of isolated lingering showers. From the Action News Shacks First Alert Weather Center, I'm meteorologist Garrett Biedenball for 104.5 WOKV.
16: 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I want-

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2: Fox News, I'm Sue Guzman. Federal agents seizing electronics from former California Congressman Eric Swalwell at the San Francisco airport and from his home.
3: Sources tell Fox this is part of the ongoing federal probe, possibly in relation to sexual misconduct allegations. Swalwell was cooperative during the airport encounter on Saturday and was not detained or arrested. The FBI is not commenting on this matter. Swalwell faces multiple allegations of sexual assault from several women.
2: He denies the charges. That's Fox's Matt Finn. Police identifying the man behind the Chucky Halloween mask accused of terrorizing people in Philadelphia. Philadelphia DA Larry Krasner.
4: Who's scared now? Who's running now? We have reason to know that Zymer Hughes is trying to avoid a warrant for his arrest on misdemeanor and felony charges.
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12: A 7 on the WOKV weather meter. Overnight, we are tracking partly to mostly cloudy skies, warm and humid in the 80s and 70s, drying up for the morning commute. Still some damp roads in some spots, but partly sunny to partly cloudy on Friday, hot and humid. Highs reaching the mid-90s, low 90s at the coast. Feels like temps 105+. Some rain and thunderstorms developing again in the afternoon with the sea breezes. We will track that through the early evening, a couple of isolated lingering showers. From the Action News Shacks First Alert Weather Center, I'm meteorologist Garrett Biedenball for 104.5 WOKV.
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0: survivors. I'm Sue Guzman, Fox News. The U.S. military confirming that 8 people have been killed in a plane crash in western Alaska.
1: The crash happened at Cape Newenham Long Range Radar Site Airport. That's 450 miles west of Anchorage. U.S. Air Force Lieutenant General Robert Davis reacted to the deadly crash, saying, quote, "This is a devastating loss for our military family and the communities we serve." 2 pilots and 6 passengers were on board the Cessna 441 that took off from Anchorage. At this time, it's not clear what brought that plane down. The identity of the passengers also remains unknown at this hour.
0: Fox's Marianne Rafferty. Severe storms wreaking havoc along the East Coast Thursday. A man was killed, a woman injured in a lightning strike in Cape Charles, Virginia. And a rare tornado struck Nassau County, New York on Long Island, injuring a man in Atlantic Beach and damaging cabanas and scattering debris along the sand. An Albany, New York woman under arrest in what authorities say was a plot to kill lawmakers by setting off a bomb at the state capitol. Federal authorities say 35-year-old Jessica Bowie is facing federal terrorism charges.
2: As alleged, this defendant was radicalized online and spread messages of hate and violence against the American people.
0: Assistant U.S. Attorney for the Northern District of New York, John Sarcone. A U.S. aircraft carrier headed home to California now after a long deployment in the Middle East.
3: American sailors aboard the USS Abraham Lincoln are finally starting a 13,000-mile, month-long journey back home to San Diego. They're being replaced in the Arabian Sea by the USS George Washington. Life and food aboard. This is happening.
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5: There was a time in Jacksonville a couple of years ago where there were several drownings in retention ponds. 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
15: A 7 on the WOKV weather meter overnight. We are tracking partly to mostly cloudy skies, warm and humid in the 80s and 70s, drying up for the morning commute. Still some damp roads in some spots, but partly sunny to partly cloudy on Friday, hot and humid. Highs reaching the mid-90s, low 90s at the coast. Feels like temps 105+. Some rain and thunderstorms developing again in the afternoon with the sea breezes. We will track that through the early evening, a couple of isolated lingering showers. From the Action News Shacks First Alert Weather Center, I'm meteorologist Garrett Biedenball for 104.5 WOKV.
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2: News. I'm Ted Linder. A charter aircraft carrying eight people crashed at a remote radar site in western Alaska Thursday, killing all on board, according to the U.S. military. The crash happening at Cape Newenham long-range radar site airport, about 450 miles west of Anchorage. And they have a long sail ahead of them, but those aboard the USS Abraham Lincoln are heading home after being at sea since late last year.
3: American sailors aboard the USS Abraham Lincoln are finally starting a 13,000-mile month-long journey back home to San Diego. They're being replaced in the Arabian Sea by the USS George Washington after a deployment that lasted 9 months instead of an expected six, leading to complaints about quality of life and food aboard. This is happening as the Iran war enters a new phase. And that might mean no more big bombs.
2: Fox's Peter Doocy. The president says the U.S. is launching an economic war against Iran. 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
11: A 7 on the WOKV weather meter. Overnight, we are tracking partly to mostly cloudy skies, warm and humid in the 80s and 70s, drying up for the morning commute. Still some damp roads in some spots, but partly sunny to partly cloudy on Friday, hot and humid. Highs reaching the mid-90s, low 90s at the coast. Feels like temps 105+. Some rain and thunderstorms developing again in the afternoon with the sea breezes. We will track that through the early evening, a couple of isolated lingering showers. From the Action News Shacks First Alert Weather Center, I'm meteorologist Garrett Biedenball for 104.5 WOKV.
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11: 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I'll repeat that number. Any guesses on how many thousands of times between now and 6 p.m.? Couple thought 2,000 is what I'm seeing. 855-916-9500. We have so many volunteers who are a big part of the Carathon yet again this year, now in our 12th year. And the Carathon is presented proudly by our good partners at Duval Asphalt. We're ready for you, Jacksonville and Northeast Florida. This is your opportunity to do something worthwhile for people in your community. 100% of the proceeds generated through Carathon will stay in this community and ensure that children who are in the cancer fight have a path that's a little bit easier with your generosity. The money you donate today will help their family with bill payment assistance, will send them to Camp Boggy Creek in the fall for a weekend away from all of the hell that treatment can present. It will do all sorts of distraction opportunities for the kids when they're in clinic. So your tangible donation now at 855-916-9500 will help the next child who gets a cancer diagnosis and the next family in our community. We need you today. We need you now to step up. Again, the number 855-916-9500. A chance to hear from our good friend Brian Kilmeade in just a few minutes. But let's send it to the Breaking News Center for an update on this morning's top stories. Here's Benjamin Fridkus.
12: Thank you, Rich. The family of 22-year-old Asia Bennett, who was shot and killed during an officer-involved shooting 9 days ago, is calling for the release of body camera footage. They've retained civil rights attorney Ben Crump, who claims witness testimony does not align with the official narrative put out by JSO.
13: According to JSO, Bennett refused multiple commands to drop a knife she was holding and was shot twice while trying to approach an officer who'd responded to a domestic call at her home. But attorney Ben Crump, who represents Bennett's family, claims witnesses say they heard Bennett screaming for help and that the two shots were fired in quick succession.
14: How do you justify the second shot when she's on the ground and she never gets up to her feet?
12: JSO says it will release body-worn camera footage within 21 days of a critical incident, absent an investigative prohibition.
7: 104.5 WOKV, covering Putnam County.
12: A man is indicted for charges related to the killing of his parents. Action News Jax's Tanika Hughes reports.
15: According to court documents, Ulysses Servin chased his parents out of their Satsuma home, then shot and killed them. This happened on July 31st. He is now facing two counts of first-degree murder.
12: The Jacksonville Sheriff's Office also arrested a man for killing his uncle earlier this year.
16: It happened at a laundromat on Soutelle Drive in February. Police say Ladarius Purdy shot Roderick Crawford. Surveillance video showed Crawford loading clothing into a dryer when a man wearing a mask shot him in the back of the head.
12: Ben Becker says Purdy had been in jail for a domestic battery in January. He is now charged with murder and tampering with evidence. Days after a deadly hit and run in St. Augustine, members of the community are openly worried about dangerous conditions.
17: It's not safe for the children, for the residents, for the people out on the road.
12: FHP says a man was hit on State Road 16 in Downs Corner, a little north of the outlets. An SUV hit the back of a motor scooter, sending it and the 41-year-old rider into a nearby ditch.
17: We take our life in our hands every day.
12: A widening project is planned for State Road 16. However, the project is intended to address future capacity needs and is not being presented as a safety countermeasure. The Jacksonville Jaguars will take on the Carolina Panthers in the first home preseason game this year. Fans can expect major changes to the stadium of the future. President Mark Lamping wants fans to come and enjoy the stadium's final season as we know it.
18: Come and enjoy yourself. You know, this is really a little bit of a farewell year to a stadium that is that hosted so many historic events in the history of Jacksonville, even predating the Jaguars. And come and celebrate that last opportunity to experience, albeit in somewhat of a modified form.
12: Jacksonville's Riverfront Parks will have a dedicated nonprofit steward. The city signed an agreement with the Jacks Riverfront Alliance. Mayor Deegan calls it a magic ingredient.
19: This is the same model that has transformed waterfronts and public spaces in cities across America.
12: The parks will be maintained and activated by the nonprofit. There is a new concern about food poisoning. Fox's Sue Guzman with the story.
20: Minnesota health officials are warning consumers not to eat certain brands of alfalfa sprouts that have been tied to an unusual outbreak involving different disease-causing bacteria. They say 23 people in Minnesota have become ill with either E. coli or salmonella infections. Two of them wound up being hospitalized. Meantime, Wisconsin health officials have identified another 18 cases of illness tied to alfalfa sprouts. The illness is linked to alfalfa sprouts produced by Everything Sprouts, a Minnesota grower. They're sold under the Calco and Everything Sprouts brands.
12: We're also taking a look at gas prices for you this morning. Yesterday, we were at an average of $3.94. We are now down 3 cents in Florida to $3.91 per gallon of unleaded. We're looking at Flagler County, which is at $3.96 right now. Nassau County is at $3.93. If you are in Baker County, you're seeing some decent prices at $3.77. We're also taking a look at your diesel for you, which is down by 2 cents. It is now $5.52 per gallon. We will have the local prices for you soon, so stick with us. WOKV News Time is 5:07.
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22: A 7-11 WOKV weather meter. As we head through this carathon day, mostly to partly sunny skies, the heat continues. Highs reaching the lower to mid-90s. Feels like temperatures 105 plus. A few afternoon thunderstorms we'll track on First Alert Doppler HD. A few lingering isolated showers through sunset, but a lot of drier spots in time for some football plans tonight. But overnight, mild and muggy down to the mid-70s. Saturday and Sunday, low 90s, so slightly cooler. Some afternoon thunderstorms, especially Saturday and into Sunday, isolated afternoon storms. Monday, Tuesday, isolated afternoon shower and storm. Highs reaching the lower to mid-90s. From the Action News Jax First Alert Weather Center, I'm meteorologist Garrett Biedenball for 104.5 WOKV.
7: First Alert Traffic from the Strata Air Conditioning and Heating Traffic Center.
0: I-95 southbound near mile marker 368, that's at Crystal Lake. You've got some emergency services vehicles on the right shoulder. Use caution as you make your way through the area. From the Traffic Center, I'm Scott Young.
11: 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A visit with our good friend Brian Kilmeade, who has been a big supporter of the Carathon, is coming up next. WOKV News Time, 508. You

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19: Yeah, you don't have to, 6 degrees of separation, right? So you don't have to go very far. Your neighbor, your classmate, your coworker, unfortunately, and the way of the world is, you don't have to look too far. And so, it's a devastating diagnosis for a child, and for the family. And, with trying to keep the family afloat and work and get to treatments and get to, do all the things, these families need support. They need financial support. They need, just the community coming together and making them feel like they're not alone in this walk.
18: And today is the day to show them that they're not alone, because you're stepping up at 855-916-9500. You make a donation in any amount. $5 can be an impact. 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Another great partner in this journey every year is Brian Kilmeade, himself from the Jacksonville area. Brian,
4: yes,
18: always value you throwing your support behind the Child Cancer Fund. I mean, this is as local as it gets. You've got huge organizations that are doing a lot to try to target the cancer, the tumor, and the treatment part of it, the clinical side of it. But the thing that really matters is keeping the family together, and that's where the Child Cancer Fund comes in.
4: Yeah, one of the first things I heard about when I was lucky enough to have WOKV pick up the show is, oh, you're going to love this area. They got the Mayo Clinic. They had this great children's hospital, and that's been an attraction. People say, well, you come here for the beaches and for the weather and look at the winters. And then there's other people who are family-oriented say, no, the thing that's being attracted to people is the hospitals and the fact that there's care for whether you have a challenge when you're two or when you're trying to finish out your senior years in your 80s. So that is one of the things that people always talk about here, and why I think Jacksonville is growing so much. And then have a chance when you invited me down to the Children's Hospital to see your whole operation. I think it was probably year 3 or 4 when I first saw everything in action. And then you said, Brian, before we start, why don't you take a tour of the hospital? And then you get to meet everybody and you see the families, but they're not there to meet you. They're like, hey, by the way, I'm having a consultation with a doctor, and this is I'm just getting oriented and getting my intake in because I got to check my child in. So you get to see a slice of what the families are going through, and then the obligation that people feel after they're done to give back. So they beat their cancer, they put it to bed, but they go, well, I'm not going to forget, I'm going to give back. So it becomes a full circle situation. It almost reminds me of a more substantive alumni situation in college. Hey, well, you go to Florida State. All right, every year you go back for Alumni Day, and that's great. And it's fun to see everyone. You paint your face and you go watch the football team win. But now there's a different type of bond here, and that bond is one of life and death. And then when you go through those type of impactful experiences, it builds this type of loyalty. And to see people here that are now 16, 17, 18, 22, 24, and know they were at probably 2 or 3, remember very little about what they experienced, but feel an obligation to go back, that's what I think is really important. That's why 11 years in, you're probably going through like what you would going back to college. Right, Rich?
18: And it's been a journey to see some of these kids grow into young adults who are now going off to college or with people that they might soon marry.
4: Yeah.
18: Maybe. I'm looking at Kathleen Patty like,
19: I mean, maybe. We're hoping. Fingers are crossed.
18: One of our Paul Davis Restoration Family spotlights, and one of our survivors, a 2-time cancer survivor, is Kathleen Patty. But, you know, we met when you were just a teenager, and that was during your second cancer journey. And Brian, you've got a young lady here who has beaten cancer twice. What an inspiration. Where did you find the strength?
17: You know, I think I found the strength in the people that I was, that were taking care of me. I had so many different people showing up for me in all these different kinds of ways. Like, you have your doctors and your nurses and all those wonderful people who dedicate their lives, but then you have all these amazing people that just come from the community. And so, I mean, I had neighbors reaching out, I had family reaching out, and then I had all these strangers reaching out trying to help with just all these different kinds of costs and needs and even just moral support. So, I mean, I think just... I don't know. I kind of felt a lot of pressure. It was, you know, you had to kind of just go through it and go get it done. And it wasn't necessarily easy. I think there was a lot of times where there was a lot of doubt and even dark moments in that journey, especially the second time around. But knowing I had just a lot of support in that community, and then I had the Child Cancer Fund too, which became like a great source of like friendship and community and growth for me too.
18: In what ways did the Child Cancer Fund help you during your journeys?
17: You know, they did a lot. I mean, they definitely helped with like the medical bills for a lot of families and things. But for me personally, I think it gave me an opportunity to speak my story for the first time. The Child Cancer Fund was the first group that ever asked me to tell my story. And that's actually how we ended up meeting. So, and then the Child Cancer Fund even gave me a job the second time around. So there's just this, like you were saying with FSU, which is the greatest football team of all time.
18: Oh, yes. We didn't plan that, by the way, but you got that from both of them.
17: Yeah, but, you know, shout out to my Noles. But you know, I don't know. I think there's just this sense of, in the cancer community, especially here in Jacksonville, with our pediatric community, it's these groups, these people, they grow with you. So I remember, like, growing up with, you know, seeing, like, these child life specialists or these, you know, directors and things.
19: Going
17: and now
19: to camp.
17: And go into camp. And then all of a sudden now it's like I'm an adult, but they're still around and they still know about me. And so in a way, I just feel like it's another extension of family. So it's the Child Cancer Fund for me has been just a ultimate support of my growth and development, I guess.
18: These partnerships are what make Northeast Florida special. Why you've chosen this as your second home.
4: Yeah. I think that the whole area, it just seems like there's, you know, there's all different ages to come through here, but there's a sense of, not to put other areas of Florida down, but people go there because they want to retire. I look at people in here as they want the community. They're not looking to kick back and it maybe play 18 holes every day. Mm-hmm. They're looking to take part in an area that is not in a retiring mode. They're looking to fix things. Mm-hmm. And that's why I found out so many people in the military, they transfer every two years and move and they go to war, they come back. And then when they retire, I think I'm going to live here. Mm-hmm. And you see it a lot. Admiral Stravitis is another guy in the area, former Supreme Allied Commander of NATO. He said to me, you know, I have so many people visiting me, he's almost got to get a second home because people keep coming like, hey, I used to serve with you. I'm going to be in the area. Okay, come on in.
19: That's awesome.
4: And that's when I first realized when I met him at a diner a couple of times just to talk to him about what was going on in the world. He's like, oh, this area is unbelievable, but do me a favor. Don't tell anyone about it because we want to keep it like a secret because you got a special area. Because it offers so much. You know, there's the weather and all that things, but there's also the people. So people choose to come here.
18: And people are what helps the Carathon stay solvent each and every year. But it takes you stepping up and calling now, 855-916-9500. Brian, I'm going to have you put the appeal out as well. What's that number?
4: Oh, yeah. If you want to call just to be a part of it, you know what's interesting is some people, if you're, let's 16, okay, $5 all I can afford, I got it. But now 11 years later, you're now working, you're doing well, you're 28, you're 29 years old. It's like, okay, now it's 500 and it's 1,000. So even if you're young and you're saying I can only afford a little, just know this is your first contribution. And then you could say, I remember before I got established, I could barely afford to send 10 bucks. And now you could say, well, I've established, I'm making a pretty good salary. I got myself a house or an apartment. And now that Carathon's back and I could really make an impact. So now you could say, look at your personal growth and you can give more. So if you call 855-916-9500, why don't you tell people, hey, the first time I contributed was this much. I'm happy to say I'm doing better now and I can contribute that much more.
17: And we love those contributions. We're glad to take 10, 5, 100. You know what, $10,000 if you're feeling generous. You know, we're not gonna cap it. But you know, I think another thing, as you were saying, a lot of people love to come here and they love to retire because of the community, because people want to get better here because there's such a good medical community here too. But also too, just know that as you move into this community, there's people here that are struggling. There's families that are struggling, and they're struggling not just with the financial costs of cancer, but the costs that come around that. Because when a child is diagnosed with cancer, it means that the cost of everything else are going to go up because one parent's probably going to be with the kid while the other parent's working, if they're lucky to have a two-parent household. So what's important that you do is you call 855-916-9500. And if you're thinking about retiring and you're thinking about like finding an organization that you really want to see that impacts the community, the Child Cancer Fund is here. So definitely give us a lookout. Definitely check us out because we are, I know, like how much of a difference they make. And now I'm working with them and I get to see that every single day. And I get to call these families too and tell them I'm a childhood cancer survivor and I'm inviting you to the Carathon. And then all of a sudden they tell me we didn't realize, we've never met another adult that like lived through, you know, got was a kid and now grew up. And so for me, that's been so deeply impactful. I mean, I was like, I just exist. But then all of a sudden it was like, oh, wait, no, like there's parents that really need to hear that. But like we all live it at the Child Cancer Fund. We see success stories every day, but we see even bigger success stories with just like the way that people give, the support we get from our communities. So we are excited for you to call 855-916-9500.
18: 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I almost feel like I could go make a Starbucks run for you and me, Brian, because Kathleen's
4: I
18: got
4: know,
18: this.
4: That was great.
18: Yeah.
17: I mean, could you guys get me a grande?
18: Brian likes his Starbucks
17: drink. Double shaken espresso.
4: Absolutely. Yeah. Phone, shake it as much as you want. Yeah. Let me ask you how you feel about this. Did you know kids when you were beating this that didn't make it?
17: Yeah.
4: How did that impact you?
17: You know, to be honest, it still impacts me a lot. I grew up with like the most amazing group of kids. And I'm very lucky to say that quite a few of them are still with us, and they actually have families of their own and jobs and things. But there's so many of them that that don't. And it's a really tragic reality of this disease. But I think one thing that is that I think if those parents are listening to, like, we're all still here with you. It's all still a part of the journey. It's not like they didn't have the, you know, the strength or the, you know, they didn't have the success. It's just a terrible, disgusting disease. That
19: you have survivor guilt. I mean, as a parent, I had survivor guilt. And that's terrible to say that, because I'm, of course, blessed and so glad that my son survived this. But I had the people that we were the closest with going through his journey passed. And so that was, you know, it's, you know, he was five at the time. So that was a difficult thing to explain to a five-year-old. But it, one thing that kind of helped inspire me is one of the social workers said to me, Helena, she said, Carla, you know, you're the light, you know, you're that hope that, you know, so your presence to the ones coming through now, you know, you're there at the other end of it, that and you made it through. And so, you know, you have to keep that in mind. And, you know, the guilt subsides, but you do, you know, we continue to lose some, and unfortunately, and it, you know, it depends on what kind of day I'm having. But sometimes I'm, you know, my desk is tear stained, you know, and I just, you know, sometimes I can't hold it together. And other times it drives me and I'm like, okay, let's, you know, let's get going here. We got to do this. And so it, you know, it has its effects. But we always say, we have a organization I kind of started years ago when my son was going through. We called it Mothers for Hope, and then we've rebranded it and we call it CCF Connect. And so it's for families who knows what it's like, that we kind of come together. And people don't like the term support group. I think that's kind of a label of the past, maybe, but we connect families, and if they've lost their child, they're still invited to come to the activities and the things that we do. We invite many of them to Carathon as well, because we don't, you know, they're just part of the family. Unfortunately, it's not a family you want to be, right. You want to join, but they're forever a part of the family. And, you know, we're here to support them, you know, just in a friendship kind of way. We don't financially support them, but we, you know, help them, you know, feel like there's a community here.
4: And also, when they make advances, like the cancer that they had in the 70s would just, you have no hope. And now here in 2026, now it's, okay, I got a game plan for that. So I'm even probably in your life, time, they probably made improvements.
17: Oh my gosh, it's wild for me to see the things that they've changed with cancer treatment, with the support programs. The CCF Connect even is an amazing group. It's hope. You know what? It's inspiring and hopeful, because I think growing up, I was like, I don't know if there's ever going to be a cure for cancer when I'm in my lifetime. But recently I've been like, you know what? I might see it, and I'm hopeful for it. And I see a lot of people working towards that too.
4: Right.
19: In my son's case, they were trying to give less, you know, because sometimes the chemo kills them before the cancer does.
4: I heard, yeah.
19: And so they were, the protocol that he did was to do the minimal amount of chemo, and they also added radiation. And so he had very minimal amount. So his life really isn't affected now as a 31-year-old. He doesn't really have late effects. There's a couple of things that, you know, he has to kind of be mindful of. But like, one affected his heart, one affected his lungs. And, you know, when you're sitting in the infusion room and the nurse takes, you know, he gets everything through the IV, but she sits down and she's looking at her watch and she's pushing a syringe. And of course, I got to know everything. So I said, well, what is that? Like, why are you pushing that? Why aren't you going through? She goes, well, it has to be timed and go in very slow because his heart could stop. I'm like, okay, don't let me interrupt you. I'm sorry. Yeah. And then she did the next one. And I'm like, well, what is that one? She goes, well, he would stop breathing if he got this too quickly. And so, you know, and she's sitting there looking at her watch doing this.
4: Wow.
19: And to sit there and watch that as a parent, it was tough. It was tough. But, you know, I was very grateful that they had low toxicity levels for him. And so you were saying the advancement and science has been incredible, because I think at one time leukemia was an automatic death sentence. I mean, they didn't have anything for that. And now a lot of these kids are making it to the other side, which is amazing.
18: So imagine that family's in an infusion room today and worried about paying the bills. That's where your generosity can come in and maybe take away just a little bit of that worry. 855-916-9500. No amount is too small, and we'll make sure that we stretch every single dollar to make an impact on the heart of that family. 855-916-9500. As the 2026 Carathon presented by Duval Asphalt continues on 101.

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1: A 7 on the WOKV weather meter on this Carathon Day. We are tracking mostly to partly sunny skies, hot and humid conditions this afternoon, reaching the lower to mid-90s. We'll see a few afternoon thunderstorms. We'll track on First Alert Doppler HD, trying to end through sunset. An isolated shower possibility for Friday Night Football or the Panthers and Jaguars preseason game on CBS 47. But overnight, we'll drop down to the mid to upper 70s. From the Action News Shacks First Alert Weather Center, I'm meteorologist Garrett Biedenball for 104.5. WOKV.
0: First Alert traffic from the Strata Air Conditioning and Heating Traffic Center.
2: I-95 southbound near mile marker 368, that's at Crystal Lake. You've got some emergency services vehicles on the right shoulder. You got a disabled vehicle on the West Beltway northbound. This is near Lim Turner Road. Another West Beltway northbound. This is closer to Normandy Boulevard. That's on the right shoulder. And a disabled vehicle downtown 95 southbound as you're approaching Park Street. From the Traffic Center, I'm Scott Young.
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8: 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And we have volunteers who have gotten up early and are giving of themselves. And they are awaiting your call anxiously. We've been testing phones. And every time a phone rings, someone hops up. They're like, oh, is this my one? And we've already had some donations come in. And we thank everyone who has generously given of themselves. We'll revisit with Brian Kilmeade in a little bit less than an hour or so. As we heard from Kathleen Patty, a chance to also visit with another one of our Carathon kids, Riley Rupert Richendoller. In the next hour, as we hear more from Brian Kilmeade. Brian has a special announcement coming up as well. 855-916-9500. $5 can make a difference. That can be a coloring book for a kid who's going in for treatment tomorrow or Monday. $10 could be a toy or crafts for the clinic as they're about to go through hours and hours and hours of chemotherapy. A $20 donation provides 1 hour of tutoring. Think of all the school that the kids are missing as they're going in weekly, sometimes multiple times a week, for treatment. Or $25 can pay for a continuous IV backpack that's personalized. There's so much during the cancer journey that you're not in control of. This is an opportunity for a child who is going through treatment to personalize something, and they can have that continuous IV backpack with Paw Patrol or Spider-Man or anything on it. It's a $25 donation. Something that small can have that big of an impact. 855-916-9500. It should also be on your dash. If you miss the number, you can open up the WOKV app. It's there as well. 855-916-9500. 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
9: Thank you, Rich. Eviction filings in St. Johns County have reached the highest level in 7 years, as Ben Becker reports.
10: Landlords filed 419 eviction notices from January through June. It's a 70% increase from the same period in 2019. Action News Jax told you on Tuesday when a new affordable housing complex opened in St. Augustine. The Villages of New Augustine is on North Volusia Street. It holds 92 units and applications are open online.
9: Jacksonville may soon have more affordable housing.
11: A group of private investors and benefactors announced a pilot program. It will allow developers to tap into a $20 million fund as a low-interest loan. According to organizers, it took 5 years to pull it all together, but now they say the city will see a difference soon.
12: Trust is investing in the Jacksonville Gap Fund because we believe it will create more affordable, quality homes for those in need in Jacksonville.
9: Action News Jax's Tanika Hughes says applications are now open for builders. Crown Point Elementary students will return to school today after an electrical fire broke out yesterday morning.
13: Duval County school leaders say yesterday a faulty air handler motor created smoke that set off some alarms. About 20 students who are in the extended day classes were in the building at the time the alarms went off around 7 a.m.
9: Phil Amato reports parents were satisfied with how the school handled the situation.
14: I do feel like the school handled it efficiently enough. Mm-hmm. They had a lot of communication going on, even up until the point that I picked her up.
15: As long as they got my daughter out of that situation, which was dangerous, mm-hmm. and got her to a safe spot, I don't care where I have to go get her.
9: The students that had to be moved were taken to Mandarin Middle School for those parents to pick them up. And would you give your blood to a robot? Eben Brown reports.
16: Getting lab work done often means getting your arm squeezed by a phlebotomist who stabs a vein with a needle, attaches a vacuum-sealed tube, and takes a sample of your blood. Now the Food and Drug Administration is authorizing the use of a robot which can do the same work. It's called Aletta. It can take your blood using ultrasound probes to identify and locate the patient's usable vein. The FDA says a real human phlebotomist must supervise it, but can supervise up to three working devices at once. The agency says authorization came following trials in which Aletta machines demonstrated both success and safety.
9: WOKV News time is 5:40.
8: 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And I know you're in the car now grabbing your coffee. How much was that at one of the big chains? Four and a half, depending on what it was. Was it the double cafe latte, blah, blah, blah, blah, blah? What about maybe giving up 2 days of coffee next week? 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
2: A 7 on the WOKV weather meter. As we head through this carathon day, mostly to partly sunny skies, the heat continues. Highs reaching the lower to mid-90s. Feels like temperatures 105 plus. A few afternoon thunderstorms will track on First Alert Doppler HD. A few lingering isolated showers through sunset, but a lot of drier spots in time for some football plans tonight. But overnight, mild and muggy down to the mid-70s. Saturday and Sunday, low 90s, so slightly cooler. Some afternoon thunderstorms, especially Saturday and into Sunday, isolated afternoon storms. Monday, Tuesday, isolated afternoon shower and storm. Highs reaching the lower to mid-90s. From the Action News Jax First Alert Weather Center, I'm meteorologist Garrett Beedenball for 104.5 WOKV.
1: First Alert Traffic from the Strata Air Conditioning and Heating Traffic Center.
3: On Dames Point Bridge, two northbound right lanes.
4: I-95 southbound near Crystal Lake, you've got some emergency services vehicles on the right shoulder. You got a disabled vehicle on the West Beltway northbound. This is near Lim Turner Road. Another West Beltway northbound. This is closer to Normandy Boulevard. That's on the right shoulder. And a disabled vehicle downtown 95 southbound as you're approaching Park Street. From the Traffic Center, I'm Scott Young.
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8: 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But it does take money. It takes money to help continue to help those families. And that's where you come in when you call 855-916-9500. A donation of $10 really can make a difference. A donation of $1,000 can make a bigger difference, obviously. But seriously, no amount is too small. And we have been saying that for years. And nearly $3 million later, the impact has been so tremendous. Child Cancer Fund has now been able to forever fund the Child Life Specialist position at Nemours, thanks to your generosity. Because of you and because of the generous donations in this community, there will always be a Child Life Specialist next to that warrior as they go in for treatment every single appointment. It's always going to be there. And once that was forever funded, that's then allowed the Child Cancer Fund to continue to build upon the family assistance, whether it's bill payment assistance or Publix gift cards to help them with meals, because one parent has to give up work for months or maybe longer as that warrior is going through treatment. Child Cancer Fund has been able to expand into psychosocial services to provide the children with music therapy and horse therapy and talk therapy to help them through the journey that they're on, to try to make some sense of it. Your generosity pays for that. Your generosity will ensure that tutoring is available so that the child does not fall behind and that they can graduate on time. So while health insurance will help to treat the tumor and pay those medical bills, where your generosity today and giving to the Child Cancer Fund comes in is to help with all of those other expenses that are not medical. The things we probably take advantage of every day when we're going about our lives. No one signs up to be in this club, but once they're in it for good. And the Child Cancer Fund will always walk side by side with those families. Would you show them that you want to be a part of that family as well? Would you call 855-916-9500? 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That's as impactful as it can get. I can tell you personally, when you donate to the Child Cancer Fund, you feel better because you know that you've helped someone that you may never meet. But throughout Carathon, what hopefully we're able to do is show you through the stories. Many are so inspirational. 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We'll have incentives for you through the day if you need to be incentivized to try to give. So if you are going to be checking in a little bit later through the morning or later in the lunch break and in the afternoon hours, there will be opportunities for you. But I hope that our appeal is enough to motivate you to help. 855-916-9500. We've been moved by the stories from so many families through the years. And every single child that we meet sticks with us through the day. If you check our Instagram, YouTube, WOKB.com, Facebook, TikTok, hopefully you follow all those platforms, you'll be able to see how some of these kids, and I'm looking at one right now, Riley Rupert Richendollar, who have grown through the years. These are cancer survivors. Come on up here, Riley. Why not? I know you just got here and you haven't had your coffee. Come on up, Riley. Come on up. Have a seat here, buddy. We're going to put him on this microphone, Aaron, the one to my left. What color is that? That's the green one. How you doing, buddy?
17: I'm doing well, sir. How are you?
8: Good morning. Oh, you got an energy drink going right now. How many carathons is this for you right now?
17: 12. I think we've been the first one.
8: Can you believe? You're going off to college. Where are you going?
17: Full Sail University for live event production.
8: Congratulations. I remember when, and I remember how little you were. So I can't believe you're taller than me now.
17: Yeah.
8: Way more than me. You could probably bench press me. Your cancer journey started at what age?
17: Oh, I think at the time when I first started noticing symptoms, I was about 5 years old. So that would have been 2014, so maybe a little bit older than that. And then was diagnosed in 2015, went through 52 weeks of chemotherapy, finished that summer of 2016, and then obviously the monitoring and the processes and everything else that you go through with a cancer journey after that.
8: 52 weeks, is that multiple times a day or once a week?
17: So it depends on the treatment path. Mine was once a week, so every Friday would go into the clinic, would have my blood drawn, and they would run off the blood counts of the week prior, because if your blood counts were off, then you couldn't get treatment. So if my blood counts were good, then I would get treatment, draw the blood for the following week. But throughout the week, you're going to different doctors. You know, you may not be going in for infusion or to get chemo, but you're going in for your psychologist, your neurologist, to go into all these different specialty doctors that you may be having to see because, you know, hey, you're not maintaining your weight. You know, you're below your weight. You got to keep your weight up. So you may be seeing a dietitian or something along those lines, a psychologist to deal with the emotional aspects and the emotional toll that it takes on you and your family in the journey.

0: the hospitals and getting to the doctor's appointments. It's the friends and families that we get to see who are going through the same thing, who know what it is like, who we talk to about different things like, hey, what are you doing? Hey, have you heard of this new medication? So it's support, it's community, it's hope.
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1: 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We need you to step up. Please don't wait for someone else to do it when you can do it today, and you can help the next child, the next kid who goes through the diagnosis, and that family as well. Kids like Riley, you're always going to be a kid, sorry, bud. But kids like Riley and families like Robert and Scott, you're with us throughout. We don't give up on you. You'll always be a member of the family, and I appreciate that you keep coming back. As we approach the 6 o'clock hour, we have a first hour total. Can I get a drum roll from everyone in the Farrah and Farrah Performance Studio? Can you read that number that you see over there on the right, Riley?
0: This
1: Where are
0: one
1: we
0: right
1: at?
0: Here?
1: Yep.
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1: A 7 on the WOKV weather meter on this Carathon Day. We are tracking mostly to partly sunny skies, hot and humid conditions this afternoon, reaching the lower to mid-90s. We'll see a few afternoon thunderstorms. We'll track on First Alert Doppler HD, trying to end through sunset. An isolated shower possibility for Friday Night Football or the Panthers and Jaguars preseason game on CBS 47. But overnight, we'll drop down to the mid to upper 70s. From the Action News Shack's First Alert Weather Center, I'm meteorologist Garrett Biedenball for 104.5. WOKV.
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12: 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But we have all these volunteers. Don't you want to talk to someone and say hello? There are some who have been on the cancer journey as well. So an opportunity for you. Everyone has a cancer story.
13: Everyone has a cancer story. And I know that you were just, you almost hit the bell.
12: Look at that.
13: See, that's what works.
12: That's what we like.
13: You almost hit the bell, and that's because we need to get that bell.
12: Yeah, I got my cowbell here for a donation of $1,000 or more. So who wants to be the first one to step up? Oh, by the way, as we begin a new hour, let me incentivize you a little bit if I didn't mention it earlier. 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They will match your donation up to $10,000. 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
12: If you would like to, and you want, if you're a fan of Jacksonville's Morning News, we will have a Jacksonville's Morning News experience here in the Farrah and Farrah Performance Studio in late September. And if you want to be a part of that, we'll have food, we'll have some representatives from the Child Cancer Fund.
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13: I have to say, this is my third carathon, and you never cease to amaze me. 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
12: right,
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14: Thank you, Rich. We are covering St. Augustine.
15: We take our life in our hands every day.
14: People living off State Road 16 just north of the outlets are worried about traffic dangers. 2 days ago, a man on a motor scooter was hit and killed. FHP is still searching for the driver responsible. Lori Gillespie, who lives nearby, worries for her family's safety coming in and out of the neighborhood.
15: If I had known that before I bought this house, I would have never bought this house. I just wouldn't have, because it's not safe.
14: A widening project is planned for State Road 16. However, the project is intended to address future capacity needs and is not being presented as a safety countermeasure. For the fifth time in 2 years, civil rights attorney Ben Crump is taking up a case involving alleged excessive force of a JSO officer. The latest, 22-year-old Asia Bennett, who was shot and killed after JSO says she approached an officer with a knife and ignored multiple commands to drop the weapon.
16: Chronicling this pattern and practice of not only excessive use of force, but also this pattern of trying to cover up these shootings to justify these unjustifiable killings.
14: In terms of success rates beating criminal charges, excluding Bennett, all four of Crump's recent clients have either pleaded guilty to some or all of their charges or still have charges pending. And of those four, only McNeil Jr. appears to have a civil case pending, though Sheriff D.K. Waters was recently dismissed as a defendant in the case. The USS Abraham Lincoln is being relieved in the Middle East. Multiple reports say the replacement aircraft carrier, the USS George Washington, has arrived on site, giving the San Diego-based crew of the Lincoln a chance to return home. There have been concerns about the 5,000 crew members who left San Diego in November, setting a modern carrier record for time at sea. Vice President J.D. Vance is set to deliver a speech in his Ohio hometown today. Here's Gunal Scott.
17: Vice President Vance's speech is his first in Middletown, Ohio, since he was elected with President Trump 2 years ago. The White House said Vance's remarks will primarily be on the Trump administration's plans for the economy. However, in similar stops, the vice president has touched on important midterm races. Close contests are expected for the Ohio Senate seat held now by Republican John Husted, who was appointed to Vance's former Senate seat, and the governor's race to succeed Republican Mike DeWine, who is term limited. The vice president's remarks are scheduled for noon Eastern time.
14: WOKV News Time is 6:08.

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2: A 7-11 WOKV weather meter. As we head through this carathon day, mostly to partly sunny skies, the heat continues. Highs reaching the lower to mid-90s. Feels like temperatures 105 plus. A few afternoon thunderstorms we'll track on First Alert Doppler HD. A few lingering isolated showers through sunset, but a lot of drier spots in time for some football plans tonight. But overnight, mild and muggy down to the mid-70s. Saturday and Sunday, low 90s, so slightly cooler. Some afternoon thunderstorms, especially Saturday and into Sunday, isolated afternoon storms. Monday, Tuesday, isolated afternoon shower and storm. Highs reaching the lower to mid-90s. From the Action News Jax's First Alert Weather Center, I'm meteorologist Garrett Biedenball for 104.5 WOKV.
1: First Alert traffic from the Strata Air Conditioning and Heating Traffic Center.
3: Looks like the broken down vehicle that was on the shoulder West Beltway northbound at Lem Turner just cleared. No delays there. And you're looking good as you continue through Ocean Way on the East Beltway southbound. And if you're on 95 northbound heading in from St. Johns County, you're also enjoying a speed limit ride. And even in from the west side on 10 eastbound this hour, especially between US 301 and downtown.
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14: I think it's a great opportunity for people to get a little more hearing the stories and knowing just how hard it is.
15: That's Casey Risher, diagnosed with osteosarcoma in 2014 as a 5-year-old. As a result, she lost most of her leg in the fight against the rare disease. Her mom, Krista, says the Child Cancer Fund was right there when times were hardest.
14: They're like family to us. They've never turned their back on us. They've been with us throughout. I can even call in the middle of the night if I need help, or just a voice, somebody to vent to, somebody to listen.
15: While Casey has gone through at least 11 prosthetic legs and has osteoporosis at 17 years old instead of 77, she still is here with the help of the Child Cancer Fund. Benjamin Fridkus, 104.5 WOKV.
0: And the number is 855-916-9500. And the phones are not ringing. We've got volunteers sitting here waiting to take your phone call. You can also text CMG to 707070. Christine Bellino, Rich Jones, and I am joined this morning by Ian Tejan. And you have been a volunteer here for several years. And you have a very personal connection to the Child Cancer Fund.
16: Yeah, I think I've done this for about 5 years. And back in it's been quite a few years ago now, but my daughter was diagnosed with leukemia, and we went through the cancer journey for about 5 years, and before she passed away.
0: to the extent that you can, and I know that this is always difficult for you, but talk a little bit about the diagnosis. How old was she when she was diagnosed?
16: She was just after her fifth birthday, around April, but just after her fifth birthday, you know, she was had a chronic cough that wouldn't go away, and we went to go see Dr. O'Reilly, and, you know, that's where it started.
0: And do you have a history of cancer in your family? Did this come from out of the blue?
16: Kind of came out of the blue. Now, since then, actually, one of my my niece's son was just diagnosed about 2 months ago. So, but he's hopefully having a different journey than we took.
0: Are they here in this area?
16: They're actually in Tennessee.
0: Okay. So. Any possibility that they would come down this way for care?
16: Probably not. I think that, you know, they're up there in Nashville, and they've got a pretty good network up there. So, you know.
0: What did the Child Cancer Fund do for you?
16: Child Cancer Fund, really, I think, from my experience, the biggest impact was, you know, the legendary Miss Jolly. You know, child life, you know, the helping the kids. I mean, she really enjoyed coming to the hospital. You know, they really made it just an experience, and that's really, you know, that was one of the major things, you know, and you know, that was critical.
0: What a magical thing to make someone enjoy coming to the hospital.
16: It is. It was, you know, they do. And Miss Jolly was just a super special person, and you know, she looked forward to coming, you know, and you know, and we cherish those, you know, all those art projects that they did.
0: I know this is so hard for you. We want to remind folks, give us a call, 855-916-9500, or text CMG to 707070. For those who don't know exactly what the Child Cancer Fund does for families, how did it help your family specifically?
16: You know, they provide a lot of education going in. There's a lot of services that they provide. You know, like I said, child life is just, that's an incredible thing. And then, you know, even after Marina passed, you know, there's, you know, they're there for you during the course of it, and you know, unfortunately afterwards sometimes.
0: Is volunteering here part of your healing journey?
16: It's giving back, you know. This is difficult for me. I'm not a big talker. I'm not a public person either, so this is difficult, but you know, just paying back, you know.
0: And your whole family is involved as well?
16: Yeah, my daughter, she's, you know, we go to the golf tournament. We've got several other events that we try and help out for, and, you know, donate and, you know, kind of give back. Basically, it's just, you know, giving back.
0: And it's you, your wife, your granddaughter even, one of your daughters?
16: Yeah, Bridget and Gigi have been up here a couple of times, and they, you know, so they help out. Everybody pitches in.
17: I love seeing Ian come every year. He's a soft-spoken man, but he has this huge heart. And Christine, what I love about him is that no matter how deep the wound still is today, that you continue to use that as fuel to help other families as well. And you're motivated to do it. The impact of the Child Cancer Fund is almost immeasurable for families. You didn't want to join the fraternity, but you did. Have you ever felt like you've been let go, or like they've forgotten?
16: No, because I don't think it ever does. Like I said, it's not a club that you want to be a member of, you know, but no, they would never leave you, you know, alone. So, like I said, they're there during it and afterwards, you know, so it's a tremendous amount of support available.
17: And not just the financial support, too. I mean, it really is an emotional sort of supportive culture and group that you're a part of. Every time you see Carla Montgomery, the executive director, it's big hugs and kisses, and you are in for life. And that's the way that this organization operates. This is a for-life mission, even after. And we've had some wonderful stories of children who are now 18 and older, one who's 30, and she's still giving. It means so much. 855-916-9500. Don't leave any of Duval Asphalt's money on the table. They've got a match offer up to $10,000. Christine's confident we're going to raise $20,000 this hour, right?
0: Right. It's $20,000.
17: And the phones are are ringing in the Seaside Claim Services call center, but not enough phones are ringing. Like, we're on the stage here in the Fair and Fair Performance Studio. Hello, how's everyone doing? But I want you looking down at the phone and taking information. So we've got people. We've got phone lines open at 855-916-9500. Ian, you've been brave to share your story through the years. How impactful is it for you to ensure that Marina's story never goes away, that you continuously tell that story?
16: Yeah, well, you never want your child forgotten. You know, that's probably, key and center. I think, you know, time goes on. Marina passed 2004, you know, so it's been a long time. And it's, you know, I don't know how to put it into words, but it's something you never get over.
0: It's never easy to talk about it. I can't even imagine the pain. But you must provide also an invaluable resource to other parents who are going through this journey.
16: Hopefully so. You know, it's a group, and if you're ever needed, you know, you would be, helpful as you could be.
17: Have you gone to Boggy Creek before?
16: I was never there, but it was one of Marina's mainstays. She went there three or four times, and it was always quite an adventure. First time letting her go, you know, was difficult because they go and they're on their own, you know. But she came back, and it was quite an experience for her, and she enjoyed every time she went. She had the best time ever over there.
17: You didn't have to pay for that, right?
16: No, not at all.
17: Right. So Camp Boggy Creek is this awesome medically safe clinic camp that actually has an on-site hospital. It's in Eustis. So as you're headed toward DeLand off I-4, and they do camps throughout the course of the year for children with life-threatening illness. My son's been able to go for his epilepsy, and it's just an incredibly safe and fun environment for the kids. And with a generous donation of a small amount, that will go towards sending kids to Camp Boggy Creek. The Child Cancer Fund supports a family retreat weekend every single fall so that the family can get away and enjoy just getting away from the hell of treatment. Three times Marina got to go. What did it mean to her? What did you see in her upon her return?
16: Independence. You know, she just would come back with some great stories. The counselors were very impactful. They just had a whole lot of fun, you know, and it just seemed from the minute they get there to the time they get home, they just did nothing but have fun, you know. So
17: was she thinking about the cancer and how she felt? And that's good news. That's over $100 right there. Was she, during the time she was there, was she worried at all about what she was going through?
16: No, you know, Marina was a special, she was very special in that way. She never worried. You know, she always had compliments for the nurses and the outfit that they had on, and she always worked as hard as she could to make things easy on everybody. She was a very special child.
17: What did you learn from her?
16: Strength. You know, you learn a lot along this journey. You learn a lot. So,
17: what's the phone number there, Ian? Could I have you read it a couple of times?
16: It's 855-916-9500. And your money goes to a good cause.
17: 855-916-9500. And whatever donation you give between now and 7 o'clock is going to be doubled thanks to Duval Asphalt. Let's not leave any of their investment on the table. They made a $10,000 pledge. It is an investment in these families.
0: And I know I was joking about the $20,000 before. I'm really not joking. I really want everyone to give up to that amount. But really, as you're driving to work this morning or wherever you're going, one cup of coffee, give that up this morning. Send that to the Child Cancer Fund. 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You can give up a cup of coffee to make an impact in the lives of somebody. Help Marina's legacy live on and help so many other children, families who are dealing with life-altering news that you never, ever want to get. I mean, we talk about the fact that we're in the news business. We deal with bad stories every single day. Nothing can compare to the bad stories that you receive knowing that something is wrong with your child. I cannot even imagine.
17: I know. And there is good that can come, and there is good a good feeling that you get when, I mean, I'm watching you guys in the CSAC Claim Services Call Center. I get lifted up when someone is on the phone. There is good feeling that you get when you know that you can help a family. And you might ever, never meet them. We try to introduce them to you so you can feel that impact of what your money, I know it's hard earned. We all are spending money on a lot of different things and we have priorities, but a $20 donation can mean a big, big impact. 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Ian, what's that number one more time?
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0: I think for everyone who gives $100 or more right now, there's an incentive, yes?
17: Yes, if you give $150 or more and you want to be a part of the Jacksonville's Morning News experience, we'll have you here in the Fair and Fair Performance Studio at a date in late September. 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
0: I'm going to throw in, if we do an extra $50, I'll take somebody out for coffee. 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
17: I love it. 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Ian, thank you for sharing your story. 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Thanks for all you do in this community. 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
1: A 7 on the WOKV weather meter on this Carathon Day. We are tracking mostly to partly sunny skies, hot and humid conditions this afternoon, reaching the lower to mid 90s. We'll see a few afternoon thunderstorms. We'll track on First Alert Doppler HD, trying to end through sunset. An isolated shower possibility for Friday Night Football or the Panthers and Jaguars preseason game on CBS 47. But overnight, we'll drop down to the mid to upper 70s. From the Action News Shacks First Alert Weather Center, I'm meteorologist Garrett Biedenball for 104.5. WOKV.
0: First Alert traffic from the Strada Air Conditioning and Heating Traffic Center.
2: 10 eastbound drivers, just minor delays now coming in from the west side, especially as you get closer to McDuff. Then if you're crossing through downtown on 95 southbound, there's a broken down vehicle at Park Street, but it's on the shoulder, not causing any delays. You are, however, slow in that right lane if you're on Butler eastbound, exiting at San Pablo. But making the drive in from St. Johns County on 95 northbound, you're still delay free between County Road 210 and the Fuller Warren.
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22: 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Because it's the one day out of the year that we give up everything and throw all of our support behind these families and these kids in their journey. The warriors who are treated at Nemours and Wolfson, and the Child Cancer Fund that swarms the family with care, love, support, and financial support. 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If we can raise that before we hit 7 o'clock, we will have raised another $20,000. So don't leave any of their money on the table. They said, if you do 10, we do 10. So $100 instantly becomes 200. $10 becomes 20. But it takes you calling now, 855-916-9500. 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Let's head to the Breaking News Center for an update on today's top local stories. Here's Benjamin Fridkus.
23: 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The opening bell rings this morning after a down day on Wall Street with stocks closing in the red. It comes as oil prices have been on the rise amid tensions between the U.S. and Iran. President Trump says the U.S. is now engaged in a crushing economic operation against Iran. Elsewhere, bond yields have advanced after the Treasury Department said it is increasing the maximum amount of U.S. debt it can buy back. At the closing bell, the Dow Jones Industrial Average lost 703 points to 52,759. The S&P 500 fell 66 points to 76.41. The NASDAQ dropped 263 points to 26,067. President Trump is traveling to South Carolina to campaign for Republican Senator Darlene Graham. He will headline a rally at the Myrtle Beach Convention Center on Friday. Graham is facing Congressman Ralph Norman in South Carolina's Republican Senate primary runoff on August 25th. The Australian government says it is outraged by Israel choosing not to investigate an aid worker's death. Jonathan Savage reports.
24: Zomi Frankholm was one of seven people who died when the Israeli military carried out an airstrike on a humanitarian convoy in Gaza in 2024. Israel has now decided not to launch a criminal investigation, angering politicians in Frankholm's home country, Australia.
25: The Australian government does not believe that the removal of two officers from their positions and three officers being reprimanded is sufficient accountability for the deaths of seven people, including an Australian citizen.
24: Foreign Minister Penny Wong. Israel's ambassador to Australia says there was no criminal intention in the airstrike and so no criminal responsibility.
23: Vape stores across the northeast portions of Wisconsin have been closing down due to low sales following a vape ban. David Goh with the story.
26: Restrictions took effect September 1st of 2025. Only state-approved vapes can be sold in stores, mostly less popular devices made by big tobacco companies. It's far more restrictive than the FDA and also limits flavors and marketing tactics. You can't buy vapes until you're 18 in Wisconsin, but those who support the restrictions say this decreases the chance vapes make it into kids' hands. For better or worse, it's why there may be fewer vape shops near you. In Green Bay, David Goh, Fox 11 News.
23: The U.S. military confirming a chartered plane crashed in western Alaska, killing all 8 people on board. Marianne Rafferty with the latest.
2: The crash happened at Cape Newenham Long Range Radar Site Airport. That's 450 miles west of Anchorage. U.S. Air Force Lieutenant General Robert Davis reacted to the deadly crash, saying, quote, "This is a devastating loss for our military family and the communities we serve." 2 pilots and 6 passengers were on board the Cessna 441 that took off from Anchorage. At this time, it's not clear what brought that plane down. The identity of the passengers also remains unknown at this hour.
23: Alaska Senator Lisa Murkowski reacted to the crash on X, offering her condolences to the families that lost their loved ones from the crash. WOKV News time is 6:38.
22: 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We got about 22 minutes. 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I want to bleed them dry this hour. 855-916-9500. 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We'll reconnect with our Brian Kilmeade in just a few minutes as the 2026 Carathon, presented by Duval Asphalt, continues.

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2: A 7-11 WOKV weather meter. As we head through this carathon day, mostly to partly sunny skies, the heat continues. Highs reaching the lower to mid-90s. Feels like temperatures 105 plus. A few afternoon thunderstorms we'll track on First Alert Doppler HD. A few lingering isolated showers through sunset, but a lot of drier spots in time for some football plans tonight. But overnight, mild and muggy down to the mid-70s. Saturday and Sunday, low 90s, so slightly cooler. Some afternoon thunderstorms, especially Saturday and into Sunday, isolated afternoon storms. Monday, Tuesday, isolated afternoon shower and storm. Highs reaching the lower to mid-90s. From the Action News Jack's First Alert Weather Center, I'm meteorologist Garrett Biedenball for 104.5 WOKV.
1: First Alert traffic from the Strata Air Conditioning and Heating Traffic Center.
3: Not a bad ride into and out of downtown on 95 north and southbound. If you're on Butler eastbound, you can expect a minor tap of the brakes in that right lane approaching San Pablo. Also 10 eastbound driving in from the west side, especially as you get closer to McDuff. Then if you're on 95 northbound heading up to the north side, the right lane slows if you're exiting onto 8th Street. But if you're just trying to get to the airport, you're delay free between downtown and Airport Road.
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22: 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We have so many people who have volunteered their time and their talents and their treasure in many cases, and we're asking you to donate your treasure. If by chance this is not an opportunity where you can meet the moment and make a monetary donation, Carla Montgomery with the Child Cancer Fund, I'm sure there are ways that people could donate their time and talent to the organization.
23: Yeah, I mean, we have opportunities to volunteer at our fundraising events, and we have a plethora of those throughout the year with our golf tournament, the wine event. Actually, the wine event is coming up November, so we could use some volunteers for that. But yeah, there's opportunities to help out at our fundraising events.
22: And if you want to see the impact that you're making, you're meeting families along the way, and I think it'll be in your blood, and it probably won't get out, because I know it is for me. 12 years in, and the impact has been made for so many families in Northeast Florida. One of our Family Spotlight members is Kathleen Patty, and our sponsors, Paul Davis Restoration, and Kathleen, a two-time cancer survivor who now works with the Child Cancer Fund. Brian Kilmeade back with us again. Thank you for dedicating your show and giving up the show on the radio today to this cause. This is the one day that, you know, the community comes to WOKV for top stories, weather, and traffic. Today's the day where we ask the community, can you step up and help us out?
24: And of course, you're on location now.
22: Yep.
24: Right? I mean, so that also is a little bit different. I think it's good because, especially you, Rich, every time there's a major event going on in Jacksonville, you're a part of it, especially leading the cause for WOKV. So anytime you're involved in something, I know it's important. And I know you've been doing this now for 11 years, and you see in the progress. And I imagine you're even more driven now because you've seen the progress being made, and you get a chance to meet people like Kathleen who are making living great lives now. And
22: yeah.
24: It didn't look like that early.
22: Early on, there were some fears that it would be a little bit too heavy to do an all-day radiothon. Yeah. But I tell you, every family inspires us, and to see these kids grow. We'll have a little reunion tomorrow with Kathleen and Riley and Carolina and Victoria and Casey and some others who have been there from year one, and to see them grow. By the way, Riley's got this facial hair. He's got a shave. But like, you're seeing these kids grow into young
23: and
22: adults. And if my kid, and a mullet, yeah. And he likes to wear cowboy hats. But anyway, we'll talk about his fashion sense tomorrow. But it gives me, a father of three, it gives me hope that if one of my children were diagnosed tomorrow, that it's not a death sentence, that the journey is going to be hard, but that there is light at the end of the tunnel, as Carla was just saying a few minutes ago, and that there is optimism, and that there are resources like the Child Cancer Fund, and that there are fellow kids and young adults. I'm sorry, you're always going to be a kid to me, Kathleen.
23: That's okay.
22: But that there are other people that we can turn to, that we can ask for just help, just a shoulder to cry on or some support. And maybe that's the untold thing. We want monetary donations at 855-916-9500, but you're willing to help families just by talking to them.
25: Yeah, I mean, I think just being a friend to someone is not hard. Being kind to someone, and especially the families that are going through childhood cancer treatment, they need the love. They need the support. And it might not be a monetary donation, although that's what we would really like. But I mean, you know, obviously we you know, just sometimes like just offering a how you doing and having a normal conversation with them too. That's not even about cancer. I mean, we love to talk about the FSU Noles even on this podcast, but I mean, obviously, like, you know, there's just a lot of different ways you can be supportive. Take out their trash for them, mow their lawn. We had a neighbor when I was going through treatment that like mowed our lawn for us, and it was crazy how much that affected my dad in like such a positive way, because it was so helpful in such a small way. But you know, like, it's just it, you know, the one beauty of cancer is you just see the beauty of others come out, and that is something I think as a cancer survivor, I've been very privileged to see that there is so much good in this world, and there is so much good in just our local neighbors and our community. So yeah, there's support is all around.
22: So how can we get?
24: Do you remember the first one?
25: The first
24: were you
25: cancer?
24: Two,
25: I was seven. Yeah.
24: Oh,
25: no, so
24: seven.
25: It's funny. Also call 855-916-9500. You know, when I was seven, it's funny. I got diagnosed. They found an egg-shaped bump on my back, and it turned out to be rhabdomyosarcoma. It's weird. I was six. I couldn't spell couch, but I could spell rhabdomyosarcoma like no one's business. But, you know, it's funny, though, because when you're a kid going through it, kids are so resilient, and they love to play. And I thought Nemours was so much fun. I thought Camp Boggy Creek was the best, and it is. And I thought that, like, you know, things were great, and I would go in for some medicine and it would be hard, but like the staff around made things so fun that I just thought all these adults thought I was cool and they liked me. I thought everyone got cancer when they were young. I just was more mature. Like, I didn't know. And then when obviously I went through chemotherapy, I did radiation, I did a very big back surgery. And then I was cancer free. But unfortunately, you know, we talk about the ways treatments have changed. Like, the radiation is what caused my second tumor to happen. And it was much larger, and it wrapped around my spinal cord and my kidney, and it was bad. And they had to do a lot of experimental stuff to kind of fix it. And so I did chemo. I did proton beam therapy at UF Shands, which was great. And I had to go to Rochester, Minnesota for like a total of four different back surgeries where they didn't know if I was going to, you know, I remember one of my appointments, they were like, you know, this surgery is very intense and, you know, you're either, you know, if it's successful, you'll be great. But if not, you're not going to walk again. You might be blind or you might pass away. The surgery was 18 hours long. And so
24: they told you that ahead of time?
25: Oh, yeah. They let me know. Like, you know, luckily medicine has changed a lot, but there were times, not here at Nemours or Wilson's, they have a lot of bedside manner, but there are some doctors that, you know, treat kids like they're adults in the appointments, and there's a beauty to that, but there is a fear to that. So I think when I got out of that surgery and wiggled my toes, moved my hands, could see everybody, you know, it was truly a miracle that happened. And so I don't even know where I was going with this story, but I'm here today.
24: Yeah, yeah.
25: And yeah, I have rods and screws in my back, and yeah, like, I mean, I went through this huge, crazy thing, and it was hard. I wouldn't wish it on anybody, but I also too, from it, I have some of the most amazing friends in the world. I have this weird connection, like this weird spiritual connection to other families or people that go through cancer treatment, because I get it and I understand it and I've lived it. But then on top of it, you know, it was funny, in college I tried to actually step away from the cancer world. I thought I was going to be a comedic writer for Ellen DeGeneres, but then, you know, I decided not to do that. And then, but then I came back to Jacksonville during COVID, and I tried to stay away from the cancer world for a bit, and I tried not to be in it because I thought it, you know, and then I don't know. I felt like a part of me was missing. I really felt like I wasn't. I needed to come back. And then luckily, Miss Carla one day called me and said she needed some help. And since then, it's been like the most. It's been so healing for me, and it's been so fun for me, and it's been so. I don't know. It's just made me feel whole again. And it's feeling me feel whole because I'm back with the community. Like, I'm back with my friends. I'm back with the people who knew me best, who saw me go through things. Who

0: definitely call 855-916-9500 because you are inspiring hope across to families, across to patients, and across to former patients too, who, you know, it was a journey. So I'm glad to be here.
1: Have you been on the Carathon when you were going through it?
0: Mm. Yeah.
2: She's one of the OGs.
0: I'm one of the original. Yeah, one of the OG original gangsters.
1: So
0: of
1: you were on the show.
0: I'd like to say I inspired the whole thing, but no.
2: No. Well, you still inspire us today.
0: Yeah.
2: I'll give you that.
0: Yeah.
2: But your message about the child life specialist, who at the time was Miss Jolly, now Miss Sarah Lapsevic, was one of those things that inspired me to want to get involved and create the Carathon to forever fund that child life specialist, because our kids will go into treatment and the doctor, I mean, bedside manner, even with a pediatrician, can be a little bit cold. And there will always be now, because of donors from Northeast Florida, there will always be a child life specialist walking side by side with kids in perpetuity at Nemours.
0: Yeah,
2: it's no longer Miss Jolly, now it's Miss Sarah, but it'll be a Miss or a Mr. or whomever going forward, but it'll always be there.
0: Yeah, you know, when you get a doctor, you don't want to pay for their personality, you want to pay for their talent. But but with the child life specialist, I had Miss Jolly at the time, and I think that was the reason I came out of cancer so normal, or abnormal in a way, but I don't know, it depends on who you're talking to. But I think the normalcy of like having a child life specialist that explained to me what was going on in a way that I could understand, that wanted to do play therapy with me, was helpful. And then just kind of be there as this like moral support person who just got it. Having a child life specialist is such a necessary part of treatment. I think they should have child life specialists in the adult world as well. Mm-hmm. But for right now, I will say like that having the Child Cancer Fund fund that program was such a game changer, because having a child life specialist changed my life.
1: Mm-hmm.
0: It totally changed my life. It changed the lives of so many kids here. And now that Sarah's taken the reins, and I've heard she's like amazing too, I'm excited to meet her. I'm excited. Maybe excited is not the right word. I'm so grateful and I'm happy that someone else is going to be there for these kids like that. So when you sponsor the Child Cancer Fund, you sponsor like a lot of people that are doing the hard stuff.
2: And a donation now at 855-916-9500 is telling the next family that gets a diagnosis, or a family that's already gone through it and gets a relapse, unfortunately, and another diagnosis or another form of cancer, that you see them and that you want to walk side by side with them by lending your financial support. 855-916-9500. Brian, it's such an impactful organization and a cause. Is there a challenge you want to put out to the community before we do one final appeal?
1: I know a lot of people get hit by a lot of things. I mean, I opened up my mailbox. I'm only here part-time. There were literally 22 different solicitations from charities and programs. I'm sure they all have merit. But what happens is you get hit by so much, it becomes a blur. It's like, okay, another cause. How much money is this goes to administration? You know, how much am I paying if there's someone's salary to do a job? Like, how certain are you about the mission? I will tell you, I am 100% certain about the mission. And there's groups out there that maybe are well-attended. They just don't execute. This group is well-attended, and they execute. So your dollar is going to help people's lives. And a lot of times, you know, working class, even if you have the most money, a fantastic salary, no one banks on these type of bills. No one banks on one person staying home. No one banks on all of a sudden not being able to use all your vacation time to stay home because it's the diagnosis so serious. All this money goes to the right cause. And this station in particular doesn't get involved in anything that doesn't work. It's not allowed. I mean, you feel from it from your corporate office if this wasn't executing. But here you are 11 years in, and it's still executing, helping people. And I love the fact that you bring real success stories. And I think success is trying, you know. And the thing is, you could try as hard as you want, but what are the therapies that are going to work? Who are the doctors that are going to make this successful? You mentioned maybe your doctor had a terrible bedside manner, but man, that he or she had to have been fantastic.
0: Oh no,
1: right?
0: Yeah, they were great. Yeah. They were great. I'm not trying
1: right.
0: to knock them.
1: No,
0: or
1: I know, but that's you need that perfect cause. You need the dollars to get the talent.
0: Yeah.

0: and then get the people to fill the gaps from when the doctor's too blunt or doesn't have the bedside manner. And I saw that. We saw that in our lives. But then you go, okay, but is he or she good?
1: Yeah.
0: So then you got everything, every aspect. So the thing about it, too, is there's this thing called inflation and this thing called cost. Is with the better therapies and the better treatments come the higher price tag, especially initially. So if people say, last year I gave $100, I felt good about it, maybe you're going to need $125 this time. And maybe if you're like, okay, you know, I finally got that job I want, the promotion I want, I'm going to go back the 11 years to show my growth, now the 12th year, now I'm going to show my growth, I'm going to give a little bit more. And just know, you're not just giving to an organization who has a great topic sentence and mission, you're giving one that executes. And that's the main thing that I always ask, Mike. How much do the people see of the money that is raised as opposed to a nicer office and a bigger salary? This is all towards just making people's lives better and surviving.
2: How much of every $100 goes directly to the families?
1: So our percentage rate is 89%. So 89 cents of every dollar goes straight to the families. And we have a very small bandwidth. But we get the job done. You know, like Brian said, you know, we execute. And so there was a time when it was just me many, many years ago when I first started, we were at 96%, but that was insane. But, you know, it does cost money. I mean, we have to, it takes money to raise money. And so, you know, even fundraising costs money and, you know, but we try to keep that very, you know, I'm very proud of our board and how conservative they are. And, you know, we have, you know, stop gates in place just in case anything were to happen catastrophically, like, for instance, a pandemic. So we had to cancel all of our events, but we survived. And not only did we survive, but we actually increased what we were giving to the families because we knew that they were struggling. I'm very proud to say, you know, very proud of our board and very proud to say that we really do, you know, look at every dollar. I know sometimes my staff, you know, they look at me like I have two heads because I'm like, no, can't do that because, you know, it's going to cost too much. We got to do this or, you know, change directions. So, but we're happy to do that because we want as much as possible to go to the families because we know the need there is so great.
2: So we need you now to step up. 855-916-9500. Brian, what's that number one time?
0: 855-916-9500. So call right now and then make sure you get over, what was the number? 400?
2: We had $425,000 last year.
0: So you got to go over that.
2: We got to go over it somehow.
0: Yeah.
2: We got to get there, but we need you to help. And
1: even
2: we need you in a big
1: dollar.
2: Way to help. Can we, what's that?
1: Even by a dollar.
2: Even by a dollar, it'll matter. Every dollar does matter today. 855-916-9500. 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
1: of
2: with
1: course.
2: Us. Carla, as always, it's going to be a long day. I guess if I need a co-host, we've now found one.
1: Got a sidekick over here. There
2: exactly.
1: We go.
0: Yeah, well, Ellen DeGeneres is not around to hire you, so
1: no.
0: You got to stay here.
3: I think this is better, actually.
0: Yeah, I think
3: this might be a little
0: too.
3: Better.
2: Brian, one last time, that phone number.
0: 855-916-9500.
2: Brian, thank you for your support and
0: always.
2: Your generosity
0: Thanks
2: through
0: for
2: the
0: asking
2: years
0: me.
2: For the
0: You're
2: Carathon. Thank
0: thing.
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1: A 7 on the WOKV weather meter on this Carathon Day. We are tracking mostly to partly sunny skies, hot and humid conditions this afternoon, reaching the lower to mid-90s. We'll see a few afternoon thunderstorms. We'll track on First Alert Doppler HD, trying to end through sunset. An isolated shower possibility for Friday Night Football or the Panthers and Jaguars preseason game on CBS 47. But overnight, we'll drop down to the mid to upper 70s. From the Action News Shack's First Alert Weather Center, I'm meteorologist Garrett Biedenball for 104.5. WOKV.
0: First Alert traffic from the Strata Air Conditioning and Heating Traffic Center.
2: If you're on the West Beltway southbound, there's a left lane crash slowing you down just before you get to Blanding. Also, we're starting to see delays on the East Beltway southbound as you make your way through Arlington to 8th Street. And if you're on 10 eastbound making the drive in from the west side, you're in for a stop and go ride between Lane Avenue and downtown.
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1: Let's hear it. Come on. Come on. It's 7 o'clock. We're awake now. It's the 2026 Carathon presented by Duval Asphalt. We're live in the Fair and Farrah Performance Studio for the first time in our 12th edition of the Carathon. And so happy that you are with us. Thank you to Duval Asphalt, our last hour match. We were able to put up a big number on the board. So as we entered the 7 o'clock hour, our new total, $27,474, adding more to it by the moment. And I want to also shout out Brian Kilmeade for his generosity as well, as he is working on his donation that we'll be able to share in just a few minutes. We are into the 7 o'clock hour of the 12th Carathon, and another opportunity for you to donate and have your donation extended, doubled, thanks to Seaside Claims Services. They will match dollar for dollar, you ready for this? Up to $20,000. So we've got a $20,000 match on the table right now for the morning rush. You are driving to work now. Please call 855-916-9500, and that $10 will become $20, that $20 will become $40. You've got an opportunity for that to be doubled up to $20,000 thanks to Seaside Claims Services. In just a few moments, we'll have a visit with a family who has been impacted by pediatric cancer and the connection to the Players' Championship, a longtime supporter of Carathon. Before we get there, let's head to the break. Breaking News Center, Christine Bellino with the very latest.
9: And Rich, I need to know if I need to buy someone a cup of coffee if they donated $200 in the last hour. The woman accused of planning an attack on the New York Capitol building allegedly has terrorist ties. The FBI says Jessica Bowie, a 35-year-old Albany woman, pledged allegiance to ISIS online before buying bomb-making materials earlier this month from a hardware store. Eight people dead after a plane crash in southwest Alaska. The U.S. military says a Cessna 441 with eight on board left Anchorage Thursday and was headed to a remote military radar site when it crashed near the airstrip at Cape Newham. And covering St. Augustine.
23: We take our life in our hands every day.
9: People living off of State Road 16 just north of the outlets are worried about traffic dangers. 2 days ago, a man on a motor scooter was hit and killed. Neighbor Lori Gillespie worries for her family's safety.
23: If I had known that before I bought this house, I would have never bought this house. I just wouldn't have, because it's not safe.
9: A widening project to help with capacity, not safety, is planned for State Road 16. For the fifth time in 2 years, civil rights attorney Ben Crump taking up a case involving alleged excessive force by a JSO officer. The latest, 22-year-old Asia Bennett, who was shot and killed after JSO says she approached an officer with a knife and ignored multiple commands to drop the weapon.
24: Chronicling this pattern and practice of not only excessive use of force, but also this pattern of trying to cover up these shootings to justify these unjustifiable killings.
9: And we have been covering it for weeks. The deployment record-setting USS Abraham Lincoln being relieved from its post, the source of much controversy, the USS George Washington reportedly arriving on site, giving the San Diego-based crew of the Lincoln a chance to return home. Vice President J.D. Vance set to deliver a speech in his Ohio hometown today. Here's Grinnell Scott.
25: Vice President Vance's speech is his first in Middletown, Ohio, since he was elected with President Trump 2 years ago. The White House said Vance's remarks will primarily be on the Trump administration's plans for the economy. However, in similar stops, the vice president has touched on important midterm races. Close contests are expected for the Ohio Senate seat held now by Republican John Husted, who was appointed to Vance's former Senate seat, and the governor's race to succeed Republican Mike DeWine, who is term limited. The vice president's remarks are scheduled for noon Eastern time.
9: More than 150 Polymarket accounts may have made bets using inside information about the U.S. military. New research from the nonprofit Anti-Corruption Data Collective looked at large, long-shot bets and found 152 accounts with the online prediction market made $8 million collectively on military and defense predictions with an average win rate of around 97%. The opening bell brought to you by Guarding Your Nest Egg with Mike Lester. You can find them at guardingyournestegg.com. The opening bell rings this morning after a down day on Wall Street with stocks closing in the red. Oil prices have been on the rise amid tensions between the U.S. and Iran. And President Trump says the U.S. is now engaged in a, quote, crushing economic operation against Iran. The Dow Jones Industrial Average lost 703 points to close at 52,759. The S&P 500 fell 66 points. The Nasdaq dropped 263. No criminal charges will be filed over the deaths of more than 50 sloths at the now-closed Sloth World in Orlando. Investigators found no evidence that the animals were intentionally harmed or criminally neglected. State Representative Anna Escamani says she accepts the findings but wants stronger laws to protect captive wildlife in Florida. And Mark Zuckerberg buying up property close to his company's Ireland office. The tech CEO just purchased a castle near Meta's international headquarters in Dublin. The Guardian estimates the nearly two-century-old Waterford County castle cost between $23 and $35 million. WOKV News Time 7:15.
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1: A 7 on the WOKV weather meter. As we head through this carathon day, mostly to partly sunny skies, the heat continues. Highs reaching the lower to mid-90s. Feels like temperatures 105 plus. A few afternoon thunderstorms will track on First Alert Doppler HD. A few lingering isolated showers through sunset, but a lot of drier spots in time for some football plans tonight. But overnight, mild and muggy down to the mid-70s. Saturday and Sunday, low 90s, so slightly cooler. Some afternoon thunderstorms, especially Saturday and into Sunday, isolated afternoon storms. Monday, Tuesday, isolated afternoon shower and storm. Highs reaching the lower to mid-90s. From the Action News Jack's First Alert Weather Center, I'm meteorologist Garrett Biedenball for 104.5 WOKV.
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3: No delays getting past a broken down vehicle west beltway southbound right shoulder after Dunn Avenue. But if you're continuing past there, you are slow before you get to Blanding Boulevard. This is because of a crash that has the left lane blocked. And we're seeing minor delays as you make your way in from the end. Not as bad as usual. Butler eastbound heading out to the beaches. Just a tap of the brakes in the right lane if you're exiting onto San Pablo.
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14: Thank you, Mike. Thanks for your generosity. Thanks to, this is really, I say it every year at Carathon, this is a family reunion, and it's so great to be a part of this family in the community. It's a fraternity you don't want to be in when you get a cancer diagnosis, but once you are in, the community supports you, and the Child Cancer Fund is supporting these families with care, love, support, and of course, money. At the end of the day, it comes down to money. 855-916-9500. We have a $20,000 match on the table thanks to Seaside Claims Services. They're the sponsor of our call center here in the Fair and Farrah Performance Studio. So we could put another $40,000 on the board by the time we hit 8 o'clock. It's that impactful. Another huge partner of ours through the years has been the Players' Championship. Lee Smith is the executive director of the tournament. How many days until the Players? Are you in countdown mode yet?
15: I try not to do that, Rich. Yeah, I try not to do that. It brings fear right away.
14: You all have supported the Child Cancer Fund and Nemours. I mean, when you walk in, you see the Players' Championship and also hematology and oncology. Why do you continue to financially support this mission?
15: Well, it's really a passion project for the Players' Championship over the 52 years that it's been going. We feel a very strong embrace from the local community in the support. We like to say every taco, every ticket, and every T-shirt, is a big contribution that we're able to turn around the proceeds, back into the community. And really at the PGA Tour and the Players' Championship, making a positive impact in the community in which we play is what drives us every day. And while 1 week a year a golf tournament is what we do, the other 52 weeks of making an impact in the community is really, really important. And certainly the Carathon, Nemours, and childhood cancer is something that we try to attack and really be a big part of.
14: And it became personal within this last year for the PGA Tour specifically.
15: Yeah, it did. It did. And Michaela will tell you, Michaela's an integral part of the PGA Tour, been with us for 10 years. She's wearing a T-shirt that she might have designed actually today. But a big part of what we do. And while a couple of the things we were talking off air, a couple of the things that I think I've learned each year through this being a part of it is things that I never would have thought, like financial contribution to me always talks, you think about treatment, And I think one of the things that I learned initially, year one, was something I never thought of kids missing school and parents having a job and not being able to keep the job to take care of that. And I know one of the things that Michaela is super proud of is not only the contributions that the tour has made financially, but the flexibility that allow her to go through the process, you know, with her child and take care of it. And so, yeah, I'd love to continue to hear her story.
14: Michaela, when was your daughter diagnosed and what was the diagnosis?
6: My daughter was diagnosed in January of 2025 and she had a Ewing sarcoma, which is a bone cancer on her hip, came out of the blue, like, was not expecting it. We thought it was maybe some muscle injury, which that's how it commonly presents, and completely shocked and just didn't know what to do after we got that diagnosis. So, but the teams at Nemours was really, really helpful. I mean, they explained it, and then Child Cancer Fund had a whole booklet for us, and it went through the whole process and shared all the resources that we could get assistance from.
14: I've heard moms specifically, in fact, the executive director of the Child Cancer Fund, when she was handed that book, they call it the Bible, when she was handed it, she rejected it. She didn't want it because she said it was like accepting the diagnosis.
6: Mm-hmm.
14: Feeling similar?
6: Yeah, I could say that. Or even for me, it was like, okay, I don't want to read it right now. Maybe a little too soon. But after a while, I did pick it up and go through and look at it just to see what it had to say. And as we went through that process, I would go back to that book occasionally, and it was spot on every single time. It, you know, had information about what we were going through and things that we would need to think about and plan for. So it was a great resource for us, that book. And then the child life specialist at Nemours, they were always fabulous and helpful and smiling and warm, even though my daughter wasn't happy.
14: Yeah. Well, you know, that book is just $25 and the Child Cancer Fund pays for that. So if you donate $25 right now for Michaela's daughter or for Michaela, if you're a mom or a dad, if you call 855-916-9500, thanks to Seaside Claim Services, you're actually buying two because it's doubled.
6: Perfect.
14: The Child Life Specialist, who now is Miss Sarah,
6: yes.
14: But were you with Miss Jolly?
6: I knew both of them.
14: Okay. Yes. Yeah. You were the crossover.
6: We were
14: you?
6: The crossover. Miss Jolly was fabulous. We miss her, but Miss Sarah is a ray of sunshine.
14: She calls all of her kids warriors.
6: Yeah, she's right. They're golden warriors.
14: Yeah, I love that. And that position will always be there thanks to the Child Cancer Fund.
6: Yeah.
14: It will never
6: Fantastic.
14: Be gone. It's
6: Fantastic.
14: Always there. In what other financial ways has the Child Cancer Fund helped you?
6: So one of the ways was through tutoring for my daughter through her high school math course. And she really, really benefited from that. It took us a while to find somebody. And when we did, it was great to know that we didn't have to contribute to that, but they were also very understanding and they were willing to participate and do the paperwork and help my daughter. And she passed her AP pre-calc test, so we were all excited.
15: I was going to say, nice. that math course, Rich, was calculus.
14: Yes.
15: It wasn't the math I can do.
14: I'm struggling with the double match here. 20 becomes 40 is hard for me. $20 will pay for just an hour of tutoring. I keep bringing that up because I want someone listening now to know that it doesn't take, it's great that the Players has donated millions of dollars through the years. It's awesome that Seaside Claim Services put a $20,000 donation on the table. But I want you to know, listening right now, that if you donate $20, that pays for an hour of tutoring. That pre-calc, getting her through so that she could pass. And actually, that pays for 2 hours of tutoring just like that.
6: Yay!
14: Because it's doubled.
6: Woo!
14: Thanks to Seaside Claim Services. I want people to know that this is tangible. This is impacting your life today and tomorrow, mm-hmm. and in other ways as well. So your daughter is how old?
6: She's 17 now. She's a high school senior. She's almost 1 year out of treatment. So we're very excited about that. And she's going through a college admissions coach now, thanks to the Child Cancer Fund. So we are grateful for that as well, because that's very overwhelming to go through, and many parents probably can understand that. So we have definitely benefited from them, and even as a parent going to another Parent Connect event, that has been great too, because we see the parents in the hospital or in the clinic, but we don't talk to each other, but then we can see each other and talk to each other and learn more about what we go through.
14: And Lee can support you, but it's different than when it's like another mom or dad,
6: yes.
14: right?
6: Yeah.
14: In what ways?
6: Well, I mean, the parent knows, you know, they know the pain the child yeah. is going through. They see it. They're not, child isn't happy, you know, and you can't do anything really to make them feel happy. At least, you know, you want to hug them, embrace them. But, seeing that other parent and getting to talk to them outside of that setting is probably more beneficial. Mm. You know, we just keep our blinders on when we're in there.
14: You're focused on one mission.
6: That's right. Making my child healthy. Yeah.
14: Did someone have to leave their job? You mentioned the flexibility.
6: No, thankfully.
14: Okay. Good.
6: Thankfully, my employer, the tour, and, they were fantastic. My team that I work on created a meal train. And everyone pitched in, and that was amazing. Like, they did it for 9 months. So, I mean, I don't even have words to express how thankful I am.
14: That's the community stepping up. Yeah. Can you make the phones ring right now? What's that
6: Please number? Please call in at 855-916-9500 and donate.
14: Lee, say it slower for our friends who aren't pre-calc, you and me. You know, say it nice and slow.
16: 855-916-9500. That's 855-916-9500.
14: What have you learned about Michaela through this journey?
16: I'll tell you what. We, as I mentioned earlier, I learned, you know, something that is probably common sense to people that are living the journey. But for those of us, you know, that are just trying to help and trying to support, her point about meeting other parents and, you know, that are going through the same journey and being able to share stories, and live the life together and hopefully support each other, that doing that away from the hospital is the most important place. Because when you're in the hospital, you're focused on what you're doing and you're probably not there trying to make friends. But when you get out of there and you go to a parents' weekend and you have a journey like that, meeting other parents and being able to share stories and best practices and mm-hmm. things that you've done that can help somebody else, I think was a big learning for me today.
14: Challenge the community. Put it out there. What's your challenge to the community, mm-hmm. Lee?
16: You know, I think I do this every year, Rich, and I usually call one person out, and it's Jared Rice. my predecessor. And so I think Jared either needs to call 855-916-9500 or send into the text line. He needs to contribute.
14: Okay. Yes. Make sure you text him or call him and tell him that you called him out on the air in case he's not listening. Okay?
16: 100%.
14: Okay, good. Michaela, what do you want to tell the community, people who are thinking of donating or have donated? What does it mean to a family?
6: It just means, you know, means support. It means care. It means there's somebody there that can help you when you just can't even think clearly. And I think that's really what it is like when you're going through that, you're not always thinking clearly. And then here's an organization that can say, hey, time out. Let me help you. And it's hard to accept help, but after you do it, it feels better. Take the load off my shoulders, so, and our family's shoulders, for sure.
14: We can't take away the pain, the tumor. We can't right. treat it, but we can make the path just a little bit easier.
6: That's right.
14: And it takes you calling. What's that number one more time, Michaela?
6: The number is 855-916-9500.
14: And every single dollar, up to 20 grand, will be doubled until 8 o'clock, thanks to Seaside Claims Services. Michaela, thank you for sharing your story and your daughter's story. Lee Smith and the Players, we can't thank you enough. Let's hear it for Lee Smith and the Players Championship. For everything that you do to support Nemours, to support the Child Cancer Fund, to support Carathon, and to support the greater Jacksonville community. Can't wait for the upcoming 2027. Edition
16: Absolutely.
14: Of the Players.
16: Absolutely.
14: And we'll see you, Michaela, out. And I'm getting one
6: we'll
14: of those shirts,
6: there.
14: By
6: yeah.
14: the way.
6: You come out.
14: The 2026 Carathon presented by Duval Asphalt continues.
16: Thank you, Rich.
14: Thank you.
16: On

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1: A 7 on the WOKV weather meter on this Carathon Day. We are tracking mostly to partly sunny skies, hot and humid conditions this afternoon, reaching the lower to mid-90s. We'll see a few afternoon thunderstorms. We'll track on First Alert Doppler HD, trying to end through sunset. An isolated shower possibility for Friday Night Football or the Panthers and Jaguars preseason game on CBS 47. But overnight, we'll drop down to the mid to upper 70s. From the Action News Shack's First Alert Weather Center, I'm meteorologist Garrett Biedenball for 104.5. WOKV.
0: First Alert traffic from the Strata Air Conditioning and Heating Traffic Center.
2: No delays getting past a broken down vehicle west Beltway southbound, right shoulder after Dunn Avenue. But if you're continuing past there, you are slow before you get to Blanding Boulevard. This is because of a crash that has the left lane blocked. And we're seeing minor delays as you make your way in from the west side on 10 eastbound, especially. And not as bad as usual, Butler eastbound heading out to the beaches, just a tap of the brakes in the right lane if you're exiting onto San Pablo.
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14: 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I'm counting 3, 6, 7, 8, 9, 10 people on phones in the Seaside Claims Services call center. Not everyone is on a call right now. Benjamin Fritkus, they're looking at us. It makes people, me nervous.
15: They're looking at us. 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
17: Thanks so much, Rich. SpaceX recycling the countdown clocks at Cape Canaveral following yesterday's last-second abort. Technicians have officially rescheduled the Starlink 1039 mission for later this morning, opening a fresh launch window at 10:47 a.m. U.S. Open Fan Week making its return to Queens this Sunday.
18: The qualifying matches get underway at the Billie Jean King National Tennis Center with an expanded schedule that includes the mixed doubles event. Fan Week is free, but adults will need to register for a free fan access pass to get into the grounds. Organizers say the week offers fans a chance to watch world-class tennis and enjoy interactive experiences ahead of the official start to the U.S. Open. First round matches start Sunday, August 30th, with the tournament running through September 13th. In New York, I'm Natalie Migliori.
17: You can hear those phones ringing in the background. The number again, 855-916-9500. An ICE deportation flight originating from Alexandria, Louisiana, with a brief Miami layover, has officially landed in northern Haiti.
19: The charter with 161 Haitian nationals arrived in the northern city of Cap-Haïtien, bypassing the capital due to rampant gang warfare following the termination of temporary protected status. Amid an immigration scramble in South Florida, legal defense groups in Little Haiti report that arriving migrants do face heavy gang violence, while local families are facing sudden ICE check-ins and a reported expansion of electronic tracking monitors. Natalie Rodriguez, Miami.
17: The Justice Department expanding a federal investigation into South Florida targeting law enforcement figures involved in previous investigations of Donald Trump. Special Prosecutor Joe DiGenova is seeking voluntary interviews to build a conspiracy case surrounding the 2022 Mar-a-Lago raid, focusing on historical friction regarding the search warrant's execution. And the Australian government says it's outraged by Israel choosing not to investigate the death of an aid worker. Jonathan Savage reports.
20: Zomi Frankholm was one of seven people who died when the Israeli military carried out an airstrike on a humanitarian convoy in Gaza in 2024. Israel has now decided not to launch a criminal investigation, angering politicians in Frankholm's home country, Australia.
21: The Australian government does not believe that the removal of two officers from their positions and three officers being reprimanded is sufficient accountability for the deaths of seven people, including an Australian citizen.
20: Foreign Minister Penny Wong. Israel's ambassador to Australia says there was no criminal intention in the airstrike and so no criminal responsibility.
17: And Miami's skyline set to change with the groundbreaking of the 1,049-foot Waldorf Astoria Hotel and Residences, which will become Florida's first super tall skyscraper by 2028. This landmark project will transform the downtown waterfront, anchoring a new era of high-rise development. WOKV News Time, 7:42.
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1: A 7 on the WOKV weather meter. As we head through this carathon day, mostly to partly sunny skies, the heat continues. Highs reaching the lower to mid-90s. Feels like temperatures 105 plus. A few afternoon thunderstorms we'll track on First Alert Doppler HD. A few lingering isolated showers through sunset, but a lot of drier spots in time for some football plans tonight. But overnight, mild and muggy down to the mid-70s. Saturday and Sunday, low 90s, so slightly cooler. Some afternoon thunderstorms, especially Saturday and into Sunday, isolated afternoon storms. Monday, Tuesday, isolated afternoon shower and storm. Highs reaching the lower to mid-90s. From the Action News Jax First Alert Weather Center, I'm meteorologist Garrett Biedenball for 104.5 WOKV.
0: First Alert traffic from the Strata Air Conditioning and Heating Traffic Center.
2: Not much in the way of delays as you make your way past a left lane crash on the West Beltway southbound before you get to Blanding Boulevard, but you are slow on 10 eastbound driving in from the west side. Also the East Beltway southbound now as you make your way through Arlington, Butler eastbound approaching San Pablo. Then if you're on 95 northbound making the drive in from St. Johns County, you're in for a stop and go ride between Bay Meadows and Emerson.
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3: Right now, I'm over at the one on Atlantic and Kernan. Of course, as you say that, I am holding my iced caramel coffee right now. So now my day is officially started. Yeah, we're out here. We're accepting donations for Carathon. If you don't have, if you don't want to put your card over the phone, you have any pocket change that's burning a hole in your pocket, just come on over to Chick-fil-A over on Atlantic and Kernan. We are taking that until about 10:30 this morning. Right now, of course, like the breakfast crowd is just now coming in. I'm seeing the drive-through getting backed up a little bit, but then again, it's Chick-fil-A. Those workers can take the I-4 traffic and make it freeze right through it within 5 minutes. 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Any little bit helps. If you just want to donate a dollar, that's perfectly fine. If you want to donate $1,000 so Rich can bring that cowbell, that's perfectly fine. Because Rich, I'd tell you, I gotta have more cowbell. I'm surprised, Richard, we're not hearing more cowbell right now. So anyway, we'll be here until 10:30. I'll stop with the crappy Christopher Walken impressions, and you can take it from there. I'm Chase Bunker for 104.5 WOKV.
14: That was good, though, Chase. I'll give you credit, buddy. All right, stop by Atlantic and Kernan. Thank you to Melinda Sowers, who owns that location, as well as on Atlantic and Hodges. We'll be out at Atlantic and Hodges for the lunch rush. So yet another way for you to give to the Child Cancer Fund. 855-916-9500. 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
14: The 2026 Carathon presented by Duval Asphalt continues on this magical Friday in Jacksonville. It doesn't matter what the weather is because everything is coming up roses for the kids in our community when we know that a phone call to 855-916-9500 is some generous person on the other end of the line ready to step up and tell local families that they have an ally. They have someone who's walking alongside with them in their cancer journey in our community. No amount is too small. We say that every year during Carathon, now into our 12th year. And it's true. While big numbers are great, and if someone wants to drop a $50,000 donation right now at 855-916-9500, we'd love it. But a $5 donation means the world to families. And we're joined now by Jacksonville Mayor Donna Deegan, herself a cancer survivor and a supporter of the Carathon and Child Cancer Fund through the years as well. And every year, we appreciate and value your support and your commitment stepping up for these families and really showing the families that Jacksonville cares.
15: Absolutely. And it does. And I think this is, Rich, I got to tell you, it's so nice to see how excited you get every year when we come close to this Carathon. I can tell how much it means to you personally. I know you've been doing it for a long time, but this is how people are. They rally around our families and our children. And this is one of those one of those missions that I don't know if it gets more important, right? I mean, than caring for our kids. It breaks everybody's heart to ever see a child suffer with cancer. As somebody who had cancer as an adult, I remember always thinking the thing that would be worse than this is if I had to deal with the child that had cancer, you know, and I think that Jacksonville shows up over and over again for these kids, and they certainly should.
14: We appreciate your proclamation that today is Carathon Day in Jacksonville.
15: Carathon Day.
14: We love that. It does mean the world to us. And to Carla Montgomery with the Child Cancer Fund. Again, the recognition, educating the community that there are resources out there, that when the rug is pulled out from underneath the family and they get a cancer diagnosis, that there are people there to pick them up along the way.
13: Yeah, I think it's the only way that you really can make it through. And I have a little, I don't know if you're aware of this.
15: Okay.
13: But obviously when kids are going through chemo and radiation, which he had both, they don't want to eat. And metal has something to do with mm-hmm. that. And so someone, I think, I don't know if she still works with you or used to, but Celeste, she's the one that told me, she goes, hey, Donna said, like, do plastic utensils and he'll eat. And it did help. And now I tell everyone. but yeah, it was very helpful. But
15: good. I'm glad to see you. When you're going through chemo, you have this horrible metallic taste in your mouth, and everything tastes like metal. Mm. And so the very last thing you ever want is anything close to your mouth that tastes like
13: resembles
15: metal, what in your mind. So paper or plastic, anything that doesn't remind you of metal is better. But isn't that wild?
13: Yeah, and that was a great tip. And again, I've shared it.
15: Yes,
13: I've paid it forward. But yeah, this community is amazing. How much they care and support. Our families. And, you know, I always say this, you know, the Child Cancer Fund is just the medium. Like, we're just the middleman that makes everything, you know, come together. But the support of the community really helps these families. And they're so appreciative. I mean, they've got to get, you know, to treatment. So they need gas money. They need to put food on the table because one parent's had to miss work. They're missing school. So they need tutoring services and that costs money. And so all of these things, and there's a plethora of other things that we do, like the retreat weekend, for example, where they can get away from the rigors of treatment and have a weekend where the family can be together. For us, it was the only vacation that we had that year because we used to always go to a lake house and he couldn't get in lake water. And you don't think about those kinds
15: of
13: things.
15: Right.
13: But so we were like, we can't take him down there and then tell him he can't get in the water. So we the retreat weekend was our vacation weekend. And so these families they're so grateful and they're so in much in need of this support, whether it's financial and also just the rallying around and part of this family and knowing that people out there truly care and step in to help out.
15: You know, I'm constantly saying, you hear me say this all the time, Rich, so you probably get tired of hearing me say it, but it's been my mantra for years and years. That we have to do our best to choose love over fear, right? Love expands, fear divides.

0: just, I cannot quantify how important that is for families. Because if you can take that outlook into what is an extraordinarily difficult time, I truly believe that it makes life so much easier. And I think also gives you a frame to go forward with for yourself and your children as you continue to move through life.
1: Yeah. And we say that, you know, these families don't walk alone. You know, we provide like a support system for the families to get out on a monthly basis. But I think it's, you know, you're invited into a family you don't really want to be a part of.
0: Yeah.
1: And then once you're in, you have this rally of support. And I think the Care-a-thon itself has really been a catalyst and making the families know how much they're supported, you know, by the community as a whole. And I think that goes a long way. I mean, kids do so much better than adults do because mm-hmm. they're just interested in, you know, the next toy and the next game and the next movie.
0: They
1: and
0: live
1: whatever.
0: In the present.
1: They live in the present. And so I think that it goes a long way for their recovery. But, you know, there's also the parents that are struggling like I did. And, you know, it's having that support system and knowing that you're not going the road alone. That really gets you through it all.
2: You can help a family now and support them by calling 855-916-9500. A donation of any amount will go a long way to helping the next family or someone maybe who's in a crisis situation now where one of the spouses has to give up work to throw all of their weight and support behind that child. Paul Davis Restoration stepping up with our family spotlight and one of the OG Care-a-thon kids, although he's not a kid anymore, he's got facial hair and he's going off to college.
0: He's very
2: Rupert
0: tall.
2: Richendollar, isn't he? Gosh. He used to wear a bow tie and was like down to my waist back in the day. But the thing I love about Riley, not only is his personality, but seeing him grow and thrive even through a brain cancer diagnosis and everything that you had to go through. What did the Child Cancer Fund mean to you throughout that?
3: Well, like Carla said, a lot of different services. The fuel was a big thing. It's a lot. You're going to a doctor's office 5-6 times a week. You're in and out of a hospital. You're having to get food out because you're not at home, and things like that. That's a major financial toll on a family, especially when you've got a parent that's got to take all this time off of work to be there with their child. Things like Boggy Creek and those retreats, vacations where these kids that are going through treatment can be kids. They don't have to worry about, can I go swim in this pool? Is it clean? Is the chlorine kept to a certain standard because their immune systems are weak? Well, what happens if I get sick? There's an on-site hospital with doctors and nurses. They can do infusions right there. They don't have to worry about dietary issues. The kitchen takes care of that. So many of these little nuanced things that a family has to think about that's going through treatment already taken care of when they go to places like Boggy Creek and these other things that are sponsored by Child Cancer Fund.
0: Riley, how important is it to you to use your voice to make sure that other families know that this is available and to encourage other people to get involved here? You seem like you've done exceedingly well.
3: Well, I appreciate it. And it's huge because it means that the next family that receives that horrible diagnosis is going to have the same support that I did when I went through my treatment. So to have that it makes all the difference in the world.
0: How many years cancer-free for you?
3: Now 7 years.
0: That's an amen right there. Fantastic.
2: But you still have the tumor in your brain.
3: Correct. Yeah. So it's inoperable. So it's in a position where the success rate for removal is like 0.2%.
2: So then do you have to go in annually, semi-annually? What does that look like?
3: So after my last MRI, which came back good and clear, you know, no growth. Now it's just monitor for symptoms of growth and then so no more further MRIs.
0: Well, that's fantastic. Yeah. So a little bit of freedom for you
3: yes.
0: that way.
3: Yeah,
0: yeah, that's good. So how old a gentleman are you now?
3: I'm now 18.
0: 18 years old.
2: You almost said 17. Did you hear that?
3: Yeah.
0: I love it. No, it's great.
2: And a Wolfson grad, too.
0: Oh, very good. What's the plans for the future?
3: Starting in September, I'll start at Full Sail University in their live event production program. So doing audio and lighting for concerts and anywhere else that needs that kind of work. So
2: and perhaps future host of Carathon, because well, I could use the break.
0: Listen, honestly. He's good. I got to say, right. he's really good. How has this experience for you and what you were able to experience through the Child Cancer Fund, how has that

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1: I think it's definitely changed it. And, you know, a thing that I think about is, like, obviously cancer has its negatives, but it's also taught me a lot about networking, and it's taught me a lot about how that one voice can be advocacy for a large amount of change. And even just, you know, not major interactions like on a radio station, but small interactions with people day to day and spreading a message can change the future for somebody else.
0: But it makes you appreciate every day too, doesn't it?
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2: 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So he's got a match. 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I'm standing in the Seaside Claim Services call center, and look, I see a familiar face and a lovely face and a friendly face. My good buddy Tanika Hughes from Action News Jax. You just went to bed. What are you doing here so early?
11: Supporting this cause and my friend. I'm honored to be here every year. And this is a part of my tradition now, I think, coming the first thing in the morning.
2: And she was here at like 6 o'clock, so you have been up early. What have you learned about the Child Cancer Fund through these years that you've been giving? All 12!
11: I think it's just, it fills that gap. I think a lot of times when we hear about a cancer diagnosis and you see families battling this, you think about the emotional part of it. And that's there, and it's always there. But I think bridging the gap and filling those practical and financial holes for those families, and it's some of the smallest things that you could think about. And your donations can go so far. I think we talked about once lollipops for children, groceries, gas, some of those things that, like I said earlier, families shouldn't have to think about. It's still happening in the background, but their focus should be on their children. And this allows them to do that.
2: You want to get a phone call right now?
11: I really want to. I have received one. And also, we have so many amazing folks who are matching. So when you call, your money goes even further. So please give me a call, 855-916-9500, or text CMG to 707070 if that's easier for you to do. But I'd love to hear from you.
2: That would be great, and we thank you so much, Tanika. We'll see you on TV tonight, and we'll see you on TV tonight because we'll be doing updates on TV tonight.
11: Absolutely. Please call and support. They're going to be here throughout tomorrow. We can do so much in this community. We've seen the generosity, and I'm excited to see what the grand total is.
2: Can't wait. Thank you for everything you do, Tanika Hughes, as we are in the Seaside Claims Call Center. Every single phone is manned right now, and we've got Equipment Services with a $20,000 match on the table. Before we get a news update from Christine, I just wanted to thank our last hour sponsor, Matt Igo from Seaside Claims Services. What's up, brother?
12: What's going on, Rich?
2: How are you doing?
12: I'm doing well. How are you?
2: Thank you for your generosity. When did you first get connected to the Child Cancer Fund?
12: It's been a couple years now. I think maybe 4 years ago, reached out and kind of with a smaller donation, but I've been kind of part of the family for a while, and when Seaside grows, so does the donation to such a great organization.
2: So you were listening to Carathon?
12: Oh yeah, I mean, I've been listening to Carathon for, I don't know, what, 11, 12 years or something like that. Sitting alone on surveillance every single day, listening to every year the Carathon would come on, and every year I was there bawling my eyes out doing surveillance, and God knows where. But yeah, that's been a while.
2: And you've gotten to know these families. What do you see from them, and what do you see about the benefit from the Child Cancer Fund?
12: Actually, I was just talking to Tony about how, that's awesome, about how strong these families, appear and, woo, nice. Yeah, it's just amazing, how strong they are. The kids are just almost like they're just in Wonderland all the time. The parents are the ones that are, really thinking about reality and things like that. So, It's just impactful, and it touches my heart to be able to help in any way. So.
2: Your generosity went a long way. Turn around and make that phone ring. What's that number again?
12: That is 855-916-9500. Call in. I'm sure somebody's gonna have a match. So double your money.
2: It's great. We can't do this without you. You all are supporting our call center. So we are in the Seaside Claims Services Call Center with Matt Igo and his team. 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Thank you.
12: Absolutely, Rich.
2: We appreciate it. Let's hear from Matt Igo, who is the partner with the Seaside Claims Services Call Center in the 2026 Carathon. Again, the number 855-916-9500. Every dollar this hour is going to be matched up to 20 grand thanks to Equipment Services. Let's head back to the Breaking News Center and Christine Bellino for the very latest local news.
7: Thanks, Rich. And we do have breaking news this morning.
9: Recall alert.
7: If blueberries are on your breakfast menu, take note. A major frozen blueberry recall is now at the most severe risk level. The FDA initiated the recall for the product sold at public supermarkets in early July. Now the FDA is issuing a class one recall. It's for Greenwise organic frozen berries, a categorization that includes a reasonable probability that use or exposure to the product will cause serious adverse health consequences or death. Apparently, things got ugly yesterday during the joint practice between the Miami Dolphins and the New York Giants.
13: Giants quarterback Jameis Winston was in the middle of a scrum and took a punch from a Dolphins player per ESPN. Players from both teams were removed from the training complex field after participating in multiple scuffles. Winston and a right tackle, as well as Dolphins offensive tackle Austin Jackson, were among the ejected players, according to ESPN. The two teams will tangle again tomorrow in a preseason matchup at Hard Rock Stadium. Karen Curtis, Miami.
7: More than 150 Polymarket accounts may have made bets using inside information about the U.S. military. New research out Thursday from the nonprofit Anti-Corruption Data Collective looked at large long-shot bets and found 152 accounts with the online prediction market making $8 million collectively on military and defense predictions. Their average win rate, around 97%. And covering St. Augustine.
14: We take our life in our hands every day.
7: People living off of State Road 16, just north of the outlets, worried about traffic. 2 days ago, a man on a motor scooter was hit and killed. Neighbor Lori Gillespie worries for her family's safety.
14: If I had known that before I bought this house, I would have never bought this house. I just wouldn't have, because it's not safe.
7: No criminal charges will be filed over the deaths of more than 50 sloths at the now-closed Sloth World attraction in Orlando. Investigators finding no evidence the animals were intentionally harmed or criminally neglected. And for the fifth time in 2 years, civil rights attorney Ben Crump taking up a case involving alleged excessive use by a JSO officer. The latest 22-year-old Asia Bennett, who was shot and killed after JSO says she approached an officer with a knife and ignored multiple commands to drop the weapon.
15: Chronicling this pattern and practice of not only excessive use of force, but also this pattern of trying to cover up these shootings to justify these unjustifiable killings.
7: In the deployment record setting, USS Abraham Lincoln is being relieved from its post. The source of much controversy, the USS George Washington, has reportedly arrived on site, giving the San Diego-based crew of the Lincoln a chance to return home. And we head now to another one of the favorite spots around our hometown. Chase Bunker is at Chick-fil-A. Chase, is there a lot of breakfast traffic there this morning?
16: Oh, yeah. It's a Chick-fil-A in the morning. Of course, there's going to be breakfast traffic here. But of course, we all know that the staff will get them in and out in less than 5 minutes. Yes, that's right, Christine. We're over on the Chick-fil-A on Atlantic and Kernan. We're helping taking donations for the Child Cancer Fund this year as part of Carathon. We'll be out here until about 10:30. So if you're on your way to work, you want to get some breakfast, pop on in, say hi to us, maybe even donate to a great cause. So again, it's 10:30, raising money for the Child Cancer Fund. Right now, we're trying to have it, like, we're having a little bit of a crisis right now. And that crisis is Rich has a little like desk bell. He has a cowbell. So whenever there's big donations, he gets to use those. When we get donations, we don't have anything. And so now we're trying to think of something that we can do when people come up here and donate. One of our promo people said, let's do a dance. Maybe we do a song. I don't know. I'm not that creative. So I'm going to leave that to you, Christine, and to you, Rich, and to you, Scott. I may regret asking Scott to help me on that decision. What should we do when we get a big donation?
17: Bad move,
16: we'll find
17: Shabatsky.
16: 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Again, from the Chick-fil-A on Atlantic and Kernan, I'm Chase Bunker for 104.5 WOKV.
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17: What an honor.
2: Right?
17: To meet our listeners anyway.
2: Absolutely. We might have you bake food because you're our baker.
17: Sure. I'll bring in buns on Monday.
2: Okay.
17: Yeah. If you want something special, let me know. 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Give me a recipe. When you come in, I'll make it for you. Why not?
2: 855-916-9500. Scott, do you have Dr. Moss?
18: I do.
2: Okay, great. Joining us over the phone is Dr. Larry Moss, who is Nemours. First of all, it's a Green Room sponsor here at the Carathon, and you oversee all things Nemours in Jacksonville. Hey, Larry, I just know you as Larry. I mean, everyone knows you as Dr. Moss. I know you as Larry. So thanks for being with us on the Carathon again this year and for your ongoing support for the kids in our community.
19: It is always a privilege to join you, Rich. Thank you so much. And I'm incredibly grateful for what you and the show and your station does for children with cancer.
2: Talk about the connection between Nemours and Child Cancer Fund. For anyone who's new to this, the Child Cancer Fund doesn't have a building. But what I try to say is CCF is all about surrounding the family the moment they get the cancer diagnosis and walks with them throughout their journey to Nemours, to Wolfson. But how does that partnership come together?
19: So Nemours operates the Player Center for Cancer and Blood Disorders, and that's where kids with the most complicated and challenging diagnoses come to us for care. And I think a good way to think of it, Rich, is to break the what happens to a child into two big buckets. And the first of those is the medical or scientific part of actually treating the cancer. And that's what Nemours specializes in. But there's another whole big bucket, which includes the tremendous impact that that diagnosis has on the child, his or herself, the parents, the siblings, the whole family. And that's where Child Cancer Fund comes in, is to provide tremendously effective wraparound services to ease the psychosocial, the emotional, the educational, and the financial burden that these families face that are above and beyond the cancer diagnosis.
2: We often think about, you know, the financial that comes in for what's covered by insurance, but there is a lot that isn't covered by insurance. Obviously, the child life specialist is just an additional part of the care. But then outside of the halls and the walls of Nemours and Wolfson and elsewhere are all of the other expenses that a family goes through. But I think the psychosocial, as you mentioned, Dr. Moss, and the tutoring assistance and the horse therapy and the music therapy, all of those things are funded directly through donations in the community. But it takes you calling 855-916-9500 and supporting those. Is that really that wraparound care? Do you believe that that's part of the reason why the survival rate is higher and higher every day for a kid who gets a cancer diagnosis?
19: Absolutely. We know, Rich, that outcome is determined partially by the quality and the depth of the medical care, but it's also significantly determined by the emotional and psychological state of the child and the family around that child. And that's where Child Cancer Fund comes in, is to do everything that we can't do in the clinic and in the hospital, but families need. I mean, you mentioned the financial burden. That's more than just a number. You can imagine having a child with cancer, a parent may have to miss days, weeks, even months of work to take care of that child. And that's a tremendous burden that impacts not only the child and the parents, but the siblings and the whole family dynamic. You mentioned child life, Rich. That's a specialty that is specifically oriented towards social and emotional support of children with serious medical diagnoses. We have a child life specialist designated full time to children with cancer at Nemours, completely funded by the Child Cancer Fund.
2: And it took a long time to get that restricted fund to where it was fully funded, and it's there. And because of that now, with the Carathon and with all proceeds raised today, that money is going directly to the family's needs. So whether that's the psychosocial services, financial assistance, because one parent has had to give up working during the months or maybe upwards of a year or longer, it's Publix gift cards, it's Gate gas cards to get them to and from clinic. It's all the things that we probably take for granted that can potentially fall through the cracks that you are supporting when you call 855-916-9500. Dr. Moss, without Nemours, the care wouldn't be there. And I think without the Child Cancer Fund, the love wouldn't be there. This is really kind of like a match made in heaven, wouldn't you say?
19: Couldn't agree more, Rich. And I'll say one more thing about it. Nemours is a national organization, and we take care of children up and down the East Coast in six states. But the Child Cancer Fund is all about Jacksonville. And I say to the generous people who are thinking about making a donation that donation, those funds, that impact, that stays right here in town. And it helps your friends and neighbors right down the street that are suffering through these challenging diagnoses. And that, I think, is really exciting and really important for everybody who's thinking about making a donation to keep in mind.
2: Well said, Dr. Moss. 855-916-9500. I have my right foot up here in the Fair and Fair Performance Studio, and I'm looking at a Block M. And I know you've got a kid who goes there, and I know you're an Ohio State guy, so I know you're competitive. So how about a challenge out to the community? Who do you want to challenge, or what challenge would you put out to the community?
19: That's an interesting one. I do have a daughter who's the biggest Ohio State fan on the planet and a graduate student at University of Michigan. So I've been living in that ambiguous world for a couple of years now. So maybe I'll say when you make your donation, make note of whether you're an OSU fan or a Michigan fan, and let's see who can deliver bigger numbers by the end of 2 days.
2: I like the way you work, Dr. Moss. Thank you. Thanks for Nemours support, for being once again stepping up and helping our green room sponsor here, but then all the care that Nemours Children's Health provides in our community and throughout the state of Florida. Dr. Larry Moss, let's hear it for Dr. Moss. Thank you guys so much at 855-916-9500. Dr. Larry Moss with Nemours Children's Health. We can't be here, and the Child Cancer Fund wouldn't be here without Nemours, and I don't think the care that Nemours and the oncologist and the hematologist provides could be there without the Child Cancer Fund. The two really do go together. We have a challenge on the table from Equipment Services, up to $20,000, and all these volunteers are enjoying Chick-fil-A breakfast from Melinda Sowers at Chick-fil-A, and only a couple of them are on the phone. So let's get them all to put down their chicken biscuits and coffee. 855-916-9500. Your donation is doubled until 9 o'clock thanks to Equipment Services. 855-916-9500. It's 824 in the 2026 Carathon. 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
2: A 7 on the WOKV weather meter. As we head through this carathon day, mostly to partly sunny skies, the heat continues. Highs reaching the lower to mid-90s. Feels like temperatures 105 plus. A few afternoon thunderstorms will track on First Alert Doppler HD. A few lingering isolated showers through sunset, but a lot of drier spots in time for some football plans tonight. But overnight, mild and muggy down to the mid-70s. Saturday and Sunday, low 90s, so slightly cooler. Some afternoon thunderstorms, especially Saturday and into Sunday. Isolated afternoon storms. Monday, Tuesday, isolated afternoon shower and storm. Highs reaching the lower to mid-90s. From the Action News Jax First Alert Weather Center, I'm meteorologist Garrett Biedenball for 104.5 WOKV.
1: First Alert Traffic from the Strata Air Conditioning and Heating Traffic Center.
3: The crash on the West Beltway southbound approaching Blanding has been moved to the left shoulder. No delays there, but you're still a little slow on 10 eastbound driving in from the west side. Also, the East Beltway southbound as you make your way through Arlington. And if you're on 95 northbound heading into downtown, plan for a stop and go ride between Butler Boulevard and Emerson.
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17: 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This morning, North Korea firing about 10 short-range ballistic missiles from the Pyongyang area toward the sea just a day after brushing off a U.S. decision to scale back joint military exercises with South Korea. Ira Spitzer reports that move by President Trump had been seen as an effort to restart diplomacy with North Korea.
18: These were short-range ballistic missiles, and while they're certainly provocative and will be condemned by Washington and Seoul, North Korea, of course, has a history of combining military pressure with diplomacy, so this is not at all out of character.
17: On Wednesday, Trump said he plans to meet with North Korean leader Kim Jong-un this year. Trump said he gets along with Kim, quote, very well, and added that, quote, as long as we have a smart president, he's going to be fine. Neither the White House nor North Korea have confirmed plans for a meeting. Trump met with Kim 3 times during his first year. The Australian government says it's outraged by Israel choosing not to investigate the death of an aid worker. Jonathan Savage reports.
19: Zomi Frankholm was one of 7 people who died when the Israeli military carried out an airstrike on a humanitarian convoy in Gaza in 2024. Israel has now decided not to launch a criminal investigation, angering politicians in Frankholm's home country, Australia.
20: The Australian government does not believe that the removal of 2 officers from their positions and 3 officers being reprimanded is sufficient accountability for the deaths of 7 people, including an Australian citizen.
19: Foreign Minister Penny Wong. Israel's ambassador to Australia says there was no criminal intention in the airstrike and so no criminal responsibility.
17: The U.S. military confirming a charter plane crashed in western Alaska, killing all 8 on board. Marianne Rafferty has the latest.
21: The crash happened at Cape Newenham Long-Range Radar Site Airport. That's 450 miles west of Anchorage. U.S. Air Force Lieutenant General Robert Davis reacted to the deadly crash, saying, quote, this is a devastating loss for our military family and the communities we serve. 2 pilots and 6 passengers were on board the Cessna 441 that took off from Anchorage. At this time, it's not clear what brought that plane down. The identity of the passengers also remains unknown at this hour.
17: SpaceX recycling the countdown clocks at Cape Canaveral following yesterday's last-second abort. Technicians have officially rescheduled the mission for later this morning, opening a fresh launch window at 10:47. And Def Leppard's Vivian Campbell says his cancer has returned in a new interview with El Salvador's YSKL-FM. Guitarist said he'll have to undergo treatment again as his bone marrow transplant in 2025 was unsuccessful. WOKV News Time, 8:34.
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2: A 711 WOKV weather meter. As we head through this carathon day, mostly to partly sunny skies, the heat continues. Highs reaching the lower to mid-90s. Feels like temperatures 105 plus. A few afternoon thunderstorms will track on First Alert Doppler HD. A few lingering isolated showers through sunset, but a lot of drier spots in time for some football plans tonight. But overnight, mild and muggy down to the mid-70s. Saturday and Sunday, low 90s, so slightly cooler. Some afternoon thunderstorms, especially Saturday and into Sunday. isolated afternoon storms. Monday, Tuesday, isolated afternoon shower and storm. Highs reaching the lower to mid-90s. From the Action News Jax First Alert Weather Center, I'm meteorologist Garrett Beedenball for 104.5 WOKV.
1: First Alert traffic from the Strata Air Conditioning and Heating Traffic Center.
17: Still no delays getting past a left shoulder crash on the West Beltway southbound before Blanding, and only minor delays now in Arlington on the East Beltway southbound. Then if you're heading in from St. Johns County on 95 northbound, you're looking pretty good on your drive into downtown, but you're still a little slow between Butler and Emerson.
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5: 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And the wonderful folks at Equipment Services putting a huge match on the table this hour. Danny Duncan, thank you a billion times over for all of your support through the years. Up to $20,000. By the end of this hour, we could have raised $40,000 for local families. But it takes you calling now at 855-916-9500. There are so many families who have been in this fight throughout the last decades. One such family who we've gotten to know so well through the years is Melinda Sowers, who owns two Chick-fil-A locations, both on Atlantic Boulevard. You've got Atlantic and Hodges and Atlantic and Kernan. And we first met, it's almost been 12 years now that we've known each other, I think, at this point, right?
6: Yes, because you've been involved with Child Cancer Fund for so long. Thank you, Rich.
5: Happy to do it. Well, where did your cancer journey begin, Mom?
6: My oldest son, Jacob Sowers, at 19 months old, got diagnosed with a Wilms tumor. At the time, we were in the Brunswick area, and we had to travel to Jacksonville for care because basically I had a healthy boy, what we thought was a healthy boy, and one day he just could not eat. And anytime, if he ate one green bean, he would throw it up. And we took him to our pediatrician, who immediately said, you need to go to Nemours. And through that, our son was in the hospital for 8 days. A Wilms tumor is actually in his kidney. So he was a stage 3, which meant he had to go through chemo and radiation.
5: So,
6: At 19 months old.
5: At what point after treatment started, or even after the diagnosis, were you introduced to the Child Cancer Fund? And how many years ago is this now?
6: Oh, that was 2001, pretty much, 2001.
5: And he's a healthy late 20s guy right now,
6: yes,
5: right?
6: Yes, he's okay. 26. He's graduated from college. All they right. said it was going to stunt his growth, and he's 6'4". So I'm kind of glad that stunted his growth.
5: So when were you introduced to the Child Cancer Fund?
6: Well, so since we were driving back and forth to Jacksonville, basically, my husband had to stop working because I was the one with the health insurance, and we couldn't have him in regular child care. So we were driving back and forth, but we were getting so many bills in, I finally said, I just cannot open up another bill. We just did not have the money. We got stopped by a police officer on the way, and they asked, ma'am, can you give me your license and your insurance? And I looked at him and said, I'm sorry, I don't have insurance on my car. I've had to let it lapse because we're barely paying our bills as it is. So went to the police officer, gave us some grace, thankful for grace. And we showed up at the clinic and I was visually just upset. And they came in and said, what, you're normally pretty chipper, what's going on? And I told them what had happened. And at the end of the visit, they came in and they ended up with a check for, I believe, 6 months worth of insurance. So it was either 6 months or 12, but again, it was a long, but it, to me, it was like giving me a pile of gold, because just that relief of having that, you know, where I didn't have to worry. You know, can you imagine driving back and forth for treatment and worrying that you're going to get stopped? So just so super grateful. That was a blessing to me. And since then, I've always tried to stay engaged and try to give back, because I know what it meant to me. And I got to see, honestly, it wasn't just that. At the time, Jolly was at Child Advocate. Is that correct?
5: Life Specialist.
6: Yes. She was there, and the Child Cancer Fund helped pay for her position. And during those gaps where you're trying to entertain your kid, she would come in, she would color with them, she would talk with them. Just knowing that the Child Cancer Fund continues to keep that role, I just know as a parent, whenever you're going through that, you just don't have the bandwidth to always be that smiley person to keep your kid up whenever you're drowning too.
5: Where the Child Cancer Fund, where your generosity now at 855-916-9500 can make things just a little bit easier. Did you know that in the moment that, like, Child Cancer Fund's not going to be able to come up with the elixir that's going to take the cancer away? They're not treating the tumor per se, but they can make it just a little bit easier.
6: I mean, obviously I would want a cure for cancer. I wouldn't wish what my son went through. I would take it away if I could take it away. But we all know we can't take it away. Not that there can be research. I mean, I believe in all of that. However, I just know that it happened and I needed help. So the reason why I try to continue to support places that I saw make a difference. And sometimes that's through monetary, and obviously the money that's being raised today, what a generous match.
5: $20,000 by Equipment Services, right?
6: Take advantage of that. I mean, imagine how that's doubled. But, you know, putting the money, you just got to think of the families. Because I would sit in those rooms and some of those kids, I see the parents and they don't have their kids anymore. So, I feel grateful that I have a strong, healthy kid. And I want to help people that are going through it. No matter the outcome, we want to try to make it easier on them.
5: And you can make it a little bit easier with a donation of any amount. $10 can be doubled right now thanks to Equipment Services. And that $20 can be used to help with the distraction toys and all the stuff that Miss Sarah, who's the new Child Life Specialist, because Jolly had to retire. I mean, she couldn't work forever. But she put in an amazing career with Nemours. And that donation now of $10 can become $20 when you call 855-916-9500. Miss Sarah, who is the new Child Life Specialist, she calls every one of her patients warriors.
6: Yes.
5: What did you learn about your son throughout that journey? And what have you learned about him?
6: That kids are resilient, and that as far as learning through, I guess he taught me to always be positive. So, and I think the fact that we're not in control. So, unfortunately, sometimes I have to be humbled with that. But we're not in control.
5: there is one thing that people can control right now, and it's calling and making a donation to the Carathon and to the Child Cancer Fund. What's the phone number right there?
6: 855-916-9500.
5: And that donation, no amount, we say it year in and year out, I've probably bored you to exhaustion with it. We say no amount is too small. It truly means the world to have a $5 donation and to allow the Child Cancer Fund to pay for a sticker book. Just imagine your kids. I still have a 10-year-old who loves sticker books. And you go to the dollar store, you can get five of those, and that can make the next needle stick a little bit less scary for the kid. And it's going to take something as little as $5. But you have to pick up the phone, and you have to be the one to make the donation at 855-916-9500 to continue to show these kids and these families that you care. And if it's not financial support, there are other ways you can help the Child Cancer Fund through the year. You can donate your time or your talent at a number of events, from a golf tournament in the spring to annual events through the year that help to raise money, and you can just donate your time to help walk alongside these families. Melinda, you all then chose to come to Jacksonville.
6: Yes. Said
5: this was the community that supported you, and you wanted to join this community some years ago and also invest in this community with your business.
6: Yes. So I own Chick-fil-A Atlantic and Hodges and Chick-fil-A Atlantic and Kernan. And matter of fact, I've invited y'all to come and do a live remote. So this morning we're going to be at the Atlantic and Kernan location. So if you come and you make a donation, we'll surprise you. We have a new caramel mocha or vanilla cream iced coffee. It's wonderful.
5: Ooh,
6: oh, it's so good.
5: That sounds good.
6: Oh yes, it's absolutely wonderful. So if you come in, you make a donation, we'll do that. At lunchtime, we're going to be at Atlantic and Hodges. And the same thing, if you come in and you make a donation, then I would love for it to treat you to a cold brew.
5: That would be. Sounds awesome. Melinda, thank you for that. Thanks to Chick-fil-A, which, by the way, we've got. Does he have a name? I don't even know what his name is, but we have the Chick-fil-A cow here in the Fair and Fair Performance Studio. Let's actually head to Chick-fil-A on Atlantic and Kernan. Chase Bunker is there. Did you see the cow? He's here in the studio now, Chase.
7: What? What? I thought he would be here. You get all the good guests, man. Like, first, you got Jeff Foxworthy earlier this year, and now you got the Chick-fil-A cow. 10:30 can't come soon enough because I will speed. And if that cow is not there, I will be angry. But I can't be angry right now because it is Carathon Day, of course. We're raising money for Child Cancer Fund. As you mentioned, we are here over at Atlantic and Kernan right now, where people are just filing in for breakfast and just getting out within 5 minutes. We're also having people walk up to our tent, scanning our QR code and our help donating. We've had a bunch of nurses stop by recently and just say that they're listening to us, and they had to stop and give a donate, and we're greatly appreciative of that. So we will be here until about 10:30. Then we will go over to the Atlantic and Hodges location, of course, for lunchtime rush. So if you can't come out to breakfast, you can at least have a location to go to for lunch. Reporting from the Chick-fil-A over on Atlantic and Kernan, I'm Chase Bunker for 104.5 WOKV.
5: Chase, thanks. 855-916-9500. There's 8 minutes left in the hour, and Equipment Services is going to match your donation up to $20,000. Please call. It does take money at the end of the day. There's so much that happens that the Child Cancer Fund is able to support. We have a cowbell. Someone just donated $1,000. Thank you to whomever that was who called in the Seaside Claims Services Call Center. 855-916-9500. At the end of the day, it takes money, but when a kid and the family gets the cancer diagnosis, there's so much care that surrounds the family, and the Child Cancer Fund provides financial support service to the families in so many different ways. But when they're in clinic as well, there are social workers who work directly with the children and with the families. Two of them are with us, Pamela Bowers and Kristen Saunders. I think you've been with Carathon for at least 5 or 6 years by now, right? This is like old hat. It's like a family reunion.
8: Yes,
5: again, isn't
8: we're
5: it?
8: Happy to be back.
5: Thank you for doing it. What do you think of our setup here in the Fair and
8: this
5: Fair Performance
8: This is amazing.
5: Studio?
8: A very impressive setup. Love being here. So thank you for having us.
5: Awesome. When a family comes in, what sort of work are you doing with the family and especially the kiddo?
8: Yeah, so our role as clinical social workers on the medical team is to help provide additional emotional support to families, with recognition that obviously when a kiddo is going through a health crisis, it impacts not only that child, but the entire family unit. So we're there to provide emotional support to the child and the whole family as a unit. as well as all of those other psychosocial parts of life that are impacted from an acute medical illness in the family.
5: So you both work for Nemours, and so you're covered, but what are the things that Child Cancer Fund and donations ultimately is covering that you can put to use to help the families?
9: So the things that they help with are, obviously, when a child is diagnosed with cancer, a lot of times the parents either have to stop working or work a lot less hours, and so their income is less while they still have increased expenses, whether it's from medical bills, traveling to and from appointments, just other expenses related to treatment. And so the assistance that's available is to help with household bills, gas and grocery cards, just to make sure that families don't lose their housing, that they don't lose their electricity, you know, that they can keep their phones on.
5: Share that.

0: going. It keeps marching along, even though you've had this catastrophic, huge, for a lot of times for our families, it's the biggest thing and most stressful thing they've ever gone through. But while they're having to handle that, in addition to the medical care demands and just the emotional demands of processing your child's life being at risk, the rest of life keeps marching on. And I think that one of the things that is, what we really try to encourage families is, for a lot of families, it's really vulnerable to go through this experience. But then on top of that, to be willing to share other parts of your life. For most families, to turn to an organization to request assistance with household bills is incredibly foreign. It's not a situation that most families would ever envision themselves to be in. They're used to kind of managing their own lives. And so to be put in that spot, but be able to have an organization like the Child Cancer Fund to turn to is amazing.
1: It takes you helping these families, and it takes money. The care that you all are providing is immeasurable, but at the end of the day, there's some tangible needs that can be met. And unfortunately, they have to be met year after year after year. We keep coming back every year for the Carathon, now in our 12th year. Sadly, because more kids are getting diagnosed, more families are in need of help. And no matter what you feel about the economy, things cost more in so many different ways. So at the end of the day, it is going to take money. It takes you stepping up to help, and it takes you calling now at 855-916-9500, and know that that donation can be put to use as early as tomorrow for families, right?
2: Absolutely. Yep, the families can submit assistance requests, and then we send them to the Child Cancer Fund, and they process them as quickly as they can to help make sure that bills are paid on time and that gift cards are received so that families can get to the treatment facility without any problems, and that they have food, at all times.
1: Can you make the phones ring? Let's make some magic happen. Would you guys give the number? Put the appeal out there. What's your challenge?
0: Absolutely. Call right now. 855-916-9500.
1: One more time.
0: 855-916-9500.
1: And we've got 3 minutes left of a match that's on the table from Equipment Services. If you want to use up that match, please, we would love to take that and make sure that Danny Duncan and his team write that $20,000 check in full, because we know that every single dollar has been exhausted. We can't thank the team enough at Nemours. Pamela and Kristen, thank you for what you do every day for those warriors. And I want to send a special thanks out to Randy Goodwin, Rosalina, and the team at PRI Productions. They have dressed out this room. Is this not incredible?
0: Amazing.
1: Thank you, PRI setup. Productions, for everything that you've done. 855-916-9500. You could text CMG to 707070. 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Do we have a number? I'm about to go to break, but I have a new number Carla is handing me. As we approach 9 o'clock, let me hear a drum roll, please. 89,522. The Carathon continues on 104.5 WOK.

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1: A 7 on the WOKV weather meter on this Carathon Day. We are tracking mostly to partly sunny skies, hot and humid conditions this afternoon, reaching the lower to mid-90s. We'll see a few afternoon thunderstorms. We'll track on First Alert Doppler HD, trying to end through sunset. An isolated shower possibility for Friday Night Football or the Panthers and Jaguars preseason game on CBS 47. But overnight, we'll drop down to the mid to upper 70s. From the Action News Shack's First Alert Weather Center, I'm meteorologist Garrett Biedenball for 104.5. WOKV.
0: First Alert traffic from the Strata Air Conditioning and Heating Traffic Center.
2: The earlier left shoulder crash on the West Beltway southbound approaching Blanding has cleared. No delays as you make your way across the Buckman and all the way through.
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15: WOKV News Time, 9:04. The USS Abraham Lincoln leaving the Middle East after a nine-month-long deployment. The USS George Washington will replace the aircraft carrier, allowing the crew of the Lincoln to return home to San Diego. There have been mental health concerns about the crew members who have been deployed since November, setting a modern carrier record for time at sea. Bernie Sanders endorsing Florida Democratic Socialist Angie Nixon in the race for U.S. Senate. The Vermont Independent Senator said Thursday night that Angie Nixon is the future of the Democratic Party, candidates who will fight for working people and, quote, take on the greed of the billionaire class. Nixon won her primary this week in an upset over former National Security Council aide Alex Vindman, who came to the national spotlight during President Trump's first impeachment. It could be an uphill battle for Nixon in red state Florida as she faces Republican Senator Ashley Moody in November. Covering St. Augustine.
16: We take our life in our hands every day.
15: People living off of State Road 16 just north of the outlets are worried about traffic dangers. 2 days ago, a man on a motor scooter was hit and killed. Neighbor Lori Gillespie worries for her family's safety.
16: If I had known that before I bought this house, I would have never bought this house. I just wouldn't have.
17: because it's not safe.
15: A widening project to help with capacity, not safety, is planned for State Road 16. And apparently things got a little ugly yesterday during the joint practice between the Miami Dolphins and the New York Giants.
18: Giants quarterback Jameis Winston was in the middle of a scrum and took a punch from a Dolphins player per ESPN. Players from both teams were removed from the training complex field after participating in multiple scuffles. Winston and a right tackle, as well as Dolphins offensive tackle Austin Jackson, were among the ejected players, according to ESPN. The two teams will tangle again tomorrow in a preseason matchup at Hard Rock Stadium. Karen Curtis, Miami.
15: For the fifth time in 2 years, civil rights attorney Ben Crump is taking up a case involving alleged excessive force by a JSO officer. The latest, 22-year-old Asia Bennett, who was shot and killed after JSO says she approached an officer with a knife and allegedly ignored multiple commands to drop the weapon.
19: Chronicling this pattern and practice of not only excessive use of force, but also this pattern of trying to cover up these shootings to justify these unjustifiable killings.
15: And the Justice Department expanding a federal investigation in South Florida targeting law enforcement figures involved in previous investigations of Donald Trump. Special Prosecutor Joe DiGenova is seeking voluntary interviews to build a conspiracy case surrounding the 2022 Mar-a-Lago raid, focusing on historical friction regarding the search warrant's execution. WOKV News Time 907.
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22: A 7 on the WOKV weather meter. As we head through this carathon day, mostly to partly sunny skies, the heat continues. Highs reaching the lower to mid-90s. Feels like temperatures 105 plus. A few afternoon thunderstorms we'll track on First Alert Doppler HD. A few lingering isolated showers through sunset, but a lot of drier spots in time for some football plans tonight. But overnight, mild and muggy down to the mid-70s. Saturday and Sunday, low 90s, so slightly cooler. Some afternoon thunderstorms, especially Saturday and into Sunday, isolated afternoon storms. Monday, Tuesday, isolated afternoon shower and storm. Highs reaching the lower to mid-90s. From the Action News Jax First Alert Weather Center, I'm meteorologist Garrett Biedenball for 104.5 WOKV.
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23: Beltway's looking really good right now with no major incidents or delays to report. 95 northbound, we're seeing some slowdowns after Butler all the way up to just about Emerson. That's a look at traffic. I'm Paul Cross.
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5: 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Thank you to Equipment Services for that match in the last hour of $20,000. We left the 8 o'clock hour at just under $90,000, an incredible amount of money already before 9 a.m. Thank you, Danny Duncan from Equipment Services. And again, their address, if you ever need, is at 6825 West 12th Street and 139 Philip Derry Road in Palatka. Danny Duncan, who has been a supporter of Child Cancer Fund and Carathon throughout. Thank you, Danny, for all you do. We begin the 9 o'clock hour with another challenge that's on the table. This is from Coker Law and Dan Iraqi, as well as Amy Iraqi. They will match you up to $7,500 when you call 855-916-9500. And we'll hear from Dan in just a moment about why he has given to the Child Cancer Fund, not only monetarily, but also with sweat equity. He and his wife, Amy, are both Child Cancer Fund board members. But I want to make sure you know that we have another business, Coker Law, that is stepping up to challenge you and donate at 855-916-9500. We have had a phenomenal month of August so far with a roundup campaign at Nothing Bundt Cakes. Our friend Sylvia from Nothing Bundt Cakes is here, and today is even a more special day. Thank you, first of all, for volunteering your time, your talent, and the treasure of giving back to the Child Cancer Fund.
6: Absolutely our pleasure to partner up with you all.
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5: It really has. 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
6: So we've got a bunch of our flavors back there for all the volunteers. 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
5: Thank you for those. 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
6: Absolutely. 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
5: And we know that the mayor has proclaimed today Carathon Day in Jacksonville. You're doing a little something extra special.
6: We are. Today is our birthday at our three locations, and we are giving back to Child Cancer Fund. So please come in and purchase, because 20% of all of our sales today will come right back to Child Cancer Fund.
5: 20%?
6: Yep. So please get on in there. Sweet treats. Bring one to a neighbor. Celebrate something this weekend. We got Jags games. There's lots to eat cake for.
5: I would say, and cake could go for all meals of the day.
6: Absolutely.
5: At least it does in our household. I don't know about you.
6: Yep.
5: So make sure you stop in on San Jose in Mandarin, in the Beach Walk area on 210.
6: Yep.
5: And also at Beach and Hodges. And today, 20% of all of those proceeds will go to the Child Cancer Fund.
6: Absolutely. Yep. We're excited for
5: that.
6: Thank
5: you for everything you're doing. What's your challenge to the community? Anyone you want to challenge, or what's your appeal to the community to donate?
6: My appeal is just get on that phone, call in, and make a donation. 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
5: Say it slower for our friends who, let me see, who would be your biggest competitor?
6: Ooh.
5: We won't even call them out by name. 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
6: Yes.
5: Because they're not as fast as you.
6: Yeah, so all of you baker people out there, anybody sharing sweet treats, call in and donate, please, to 855-916-9500.
5: Sylvia, thank you for what you do each and every day in the community at Nothing Bundt Cakes and what you continue to do for the Child Cancer Fund now for 11 years and again today. 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And happy birthday.
6: Thank you.
5: Happy birthday, Nothing Bundt Cakes. 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Yay! 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We are here all day for Northeast Florida families. 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When you call 855-916-9500, we have an army of volunteers here in the Seaside Claims Call Center ready to intercept that call and hear your cancer story. 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And they're walking through the journey, and you can help make that journey just a little bit easier when you call 855-916-9500. 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Big thanks to Child Cancer Fund board member and the voice of Coker Law. Dan Iraqi is back once again. You're the voice of Coker Law, by the way.
7: I mean, you said.
5: I just made it happen.
7: You swear to it, I'll sign to it.
5: You all step up. Coker Law steps up every year to support the Child Cancer Fund and the Carathon. And once again, dropping a challenge out this hour. Tell us about this challenge, Dan.
7: Yeah, so we have, my wife Amy and I are going to add an additional $5,000.
4: Wow.
7: Onto the pledge already. So that's going to be additional matching.
5: Wow. Wow. Dan, oh my gosh.
7: Yeah.
4: Thank you.
7: So, but you know, she's also a board member, so it's something we've done year after year, and it's a very important cause. So, absolutely, we're going to do it again.
5: So, $100 can become $200 right now when you call 855-916-9500. Thank you so much to Coker Law and to Dan and Amy Iraqi. You have seen in a couple of different ways the cancer journey, even when you were a kid, because of what your parents, their role, their jobs.
7: That's true. So, how I got involved with the Child Cancer Fund, actually, my wife was a board member before I was, through her work, and kind of told me about it, and I got involved. But my parents are both physicians. My mother is a breast cancer surgeon. My father's internal medicine, critical care, pulmonology. And so years and years growing up, we saw, and I, you know, saw firsthand the effects of cancer, what it does to the family, you know, the journey the family goes through. And so certainly a cause like this is something that's important, not just to our law firm, but also to me personally, to keep the mission alive, to get the money. And that's, let's be honest, the reality is this: we need money to fight this, because cancer doesn't discriminate between the poor, between the rich, whether you're white, whether you're black, whether you're straight, whether you're gay. It has no bearing whatsoever. So the reality is this: people spend money on coffees, you spend money on all kind of material things. This is something that I can guarantee you, having been in this organization close to 20 years now,
5: wow,
7: with Carla, that every single penny is utilized to fund the mission of giving back to the families in Jacksonville. And that's what makes this organization unique, is that the vast majority of the money earned goes directly to funding the mission and the care and the goals that are set out by the organization to help the families who are, unfortunately, given you know, this incredible circumstance to deal with and navigate. So, and let me also say this: thank you, Rich, too, for your years of service and now becoming a board member as well. So, without your partnership, we would not have gotten to the level that we have currently. So, you know, just really happy to continue to do it and to be part of such an incredible organization.
5: We've had the pleasure of meeting so many families, and everyone sticks with us in a certain way, but is there one that maybe sticks most out to you?
7: You know, the that's really hard to answer. I would say JF and Carol Kernan and their daughter, and the Christie Fund was something that really resonated with me early on. And so a lot of my, you know, time and effort was donating to matching the Christie Fund, which we have surpassed and accomplished, which is amazing. And so, you know, her story was particularly touching. But, you know, it's kind of like with any child that's, you know, it's talked about being robbed of your innocence. You know, a child being diagnosed with cancer, and they just don't know exactly what that means. So, you know, anything we can do to make that journey better and to continue to fund to get the cure rate as high as it is, we'll do.
8: You see Stella, the picture, she's kind of the face of Carathon on the graphic this year, and you see the innocence in those eyes at 5, 6 years old, and, you know, mom and dad are the ones who are frightened. The kids are right. The ones who teach us how resilient life can be and how humans can be.
7: Mm-hmm. Yeah, and having being a father of 4 boys from ages 5 to 13.
8: God bless you, Amy.
7: Yeah. My wife, yeah. She, listen, she's a true hero in this. And by the way, it's not a surprise. Everybody knows this. So, but yeah, she's the leader of the band. But, you know, being a father of 4 boys, you know, and you think about it, you put yourself in the place of those families who are getting this information, this trauma right away. And that's what motivates you to do the right thing by giving more, by giving the money, you know, that we need to help fight this terrible, terrible disease.
8: You know, I think about 20 years as a board member, Dan, and Carla Montgomery, the executive director of the Child Cancer Fund. By the way, CSAG Claims Services Call Center, 855-916-9500. Dan and Amy Araki stepping up and also putting in money to ensure that your donation will be doubled thanks to Dan and Amy Araki and Coker Law. 855-916-9500. 20 years ago, what was the Child Cancer Fund really focused on, and how has that mission blossomed in these last 20 years?
4: Yeah, I mean, our three core, or our main core pillar for the organization starting was the child life specialist position. So we started the organization to fund that position. And then in 2019, as Dan was talking about, we completed the Christie Fund, which allowed us to have that position paid in perpetuity.
8: One note on that, the Christie Fund is named for
4: J.F.
8: and Carol's daughter, Christie. So if you're wondering what's the Christie Fund, that's the restricted fund in honor of their daughter.
4: Right. And so we completed that, and that allowed us to do other things. So we went back to our partners, Nemours Children's Health, and we asked, hey, what else do the families need? And so since that time, let me back up a second. The next two pillars that were added were the financial assistance program, which helps with household bills. And then we added Camp Boggy Creek. We do a family retreat weekend in the fall. And then beyond that, we added tutoring services. We added CCF Connect, which is a way for the families to gather outside of the clinical walls. And we added educational materials and things of that nature. But since we completed the Christie Fund, we were able to add a couple of new programs. One is the psychosocial services program, and that's the
8: there's horse therapy.
4: There's horse therapy and music therapy and the psychological department, and they help with some educational things. And then just recently, we made another commitment to add neurological care. And that's where, especially kiddos with brain tumors get testing, and there's an advocate for their school, because some of them need IEPs, they need 504 plans, and so they help go into the schools and help with, you know, with the education component. So it's all of these things, these ancillary things that you don't realize. There's issues that happen post-treatment. So there is a true thing. It's called chemo brain. Mm-hmm. And it's just a fog, and, you know, and the kiddos experience that. But having missed school, you know, they're behind. You know, there's just a lot of things that they need outside resources, because the families have paid medical bills. They've had loss of income because, you know, a parent is caring for the child. So there's a lot of need there from a financial standpoint.
8: Someone listening might be asking, well, doesn't insurance cover all that?
4: It does not. I mean, some insurances cover some things, and a lot do not cover a lot of the things. And so, and that's where the Child Cancer Fund wants to stand in and bridge that gap for families.
7: And sometimes your insurance, if they do cover it, there's a cap in how much they will cover. Mm. And when you're dealing with a lifelong illness, You know, it's when this happens, it's Katie bar the door. We're going to go full at it. So that's why we need money to fund this program. And again, that number to make that happen is 855-916-9500. And Rich, you know this, and Carla knows this, obviously, but also what makes this organization unique is the nucleus of this organization, its foundation, was parents who experienced exactly what these parents of the children are doing now, which is they are each had a child diagnosed with pediatric cancer. So that is really, when you talk about, you know, this organization, the genesis of it, its foresight, what they're trying to do. These are people who have walked in the shoes of this situation. So there's nobody else better to know what they need, how they need it, what the future holds. And so that's why, you know, this could happen to the people who are listening to this. This could happen to you. It could happen to your wife. It could happen to your best friend. It could happen to anyone. And that's why we need to go. And this is what makes Jacksonville unique. Jacksonville, I mean, live in a lot of different places. Jacksonville community, we come together. We stand as one.

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1: A 7 on the WOKV weather meter on this Carathon Day. We are tracking mostly to partly sunny skies, hot and humid conditions this afternoon, reaching the lower to mid-90s. We'll see a few afternoon thunderstorms. We'll track on First Alert Doppler HD, trying to end through sunset. An isolated shower possibility for Friday Night Football or the Panthers and Jaguars preseason game on CBS 47. But overnight, we'll drop down to the mid to upper 70s. From the Action News Shack's First Alert Weather Center, I'm meteorologist Garrett Biedenball for 104.5. WOKV.
0: First Alert traffic from the Strata Air Conditioning and Heating Traffic Center.
2: Things looking really good right now, both on the East Beltway and the West Beltway. Also 95 northbound out of St. Johns County, full speed all the way through downtown. And also the bridges, they are looking up to speed as well. That's a look at traffic. I'm Paul Cross.
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18: And you can
11: can also text CMG to 70-70-70 to make your contribution today. Eight people dead after a small plane crashed in southwest Alaska. The U.S. military says a Cessna 441 with eight people on board left Anchorage Thursday afternoon and was headed to a remote military radar site when it crashed near the airstrip. Alaskan Command says all eight people on board were killed. Two fishermen have been rescued after they were found floating in a cooler off the coast of Mexico. The Mexican Navy says they found the men Wednesday about 150 miles off the coast, where they had been floating in the Pacific Ocean in a large fishing cooler with no food or water for 5 days. It's not yet clear how the men became stranded. On Wednesday, the president said he plans to meet with North Korean leader Kim Jong-un this year. Trump says he gets along with Kim very well and added that, quote, as long as we have a smart president, he's going to be fine. Meanwhile, North Korea firing about 10 short-range ballistic missiles from the Pyongyang area toward the sea just a day after brushing off a U.S. decision to scale back joint military exercises with South Korea. Ira Spitzer reports that move by the president had been seen as an effort to restart diplomacy with North Korea.
18: These were short-range ballistic missiles, and while they're certainly provocative and will be condemned by Washington and Seoul, North Korea, of course, has a history of combining military pressure with diplomacy, so this is not at all out of character.
11: And apparently things got a little ugly yesterday during the joint practice between the Miami Dolphins and the New York Giants.
19: Giants quarterback Jameis Winston was in the middle of a scrum and took a punch from a Dolphins player per ESPN. Players from both teams were removed from the training complex field after participating in multiple scuffles. Winston and a right tackle, as well as Dolphins offensive tackle Austin Jackson, were among the ejected players, according to ESPN. The two teams will tangle again tomorrow in a preseason matchup at Hard Rock Stadium. Karen Curtis, Miami.
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1: A 7 on the WOKV weather meter. As we head through this carathon day, mostly to partly sunny skies, the heat continues. Highs reaching the lower to mid-90s. Feels like temperatures 105 plus. A few afternoon thunderstorms we'll track on First Alert Doppler HD. A few lingering isolated showers through sunset, but a lot of drier spots in time for some football plans tonight. But overnight, mild and muggy down to the mid-70s. Saturday and Sunday, low 90s, so slightly cooler. Some afternoon thunderstorms, especially Saturday and into Sunday, isolated afternoon storms. Monday, Tuesday, isolated afternoon shower and storm. Highs reaching the lower to mid-90s. From the Action News Jack's First Alert Weather Center, I'm meteorologist Garrett Biedenball for 104.5 WOKV.
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2: Things looking really good right now, both on the East Beltway and the West Beltway. Also 95 northbound out of St. John's County, full speed all the way through downtown. And also the bridges, they are looking up to speed as well. That's a look at traffic. I'm Paul Cross.
22: And I'm Chase Bunker here over at the Chick-fil-A on Atlantic and Current right now. We are also taking donations here for the Child Cancer Fund as part of Carathon. So if you need to get some breakfast right now, just stop on by again over at the Chick-fil-A on Atlantic and Kernan. Say hi to us as well. Maybe you can also make a donation as well for a great cause. Any little bit helps. 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

0: Hill, both on radio and TV. It's too quiet. Let's hear it. Come on. It's the 2026 Carathon presented by Duval Asphalt in the Fair and Farrah Performance Studio. 855-916-9500. Let's ring those phones. Dan Araki and Coker Law, they are contributing up to $7,500. They will match you until 10 o'clock. So there's about 24 minutes or so. If you call now at 855-916-9500, that $10 you donate right now can become 20, 100 can become 200, up to 7,500. The folks in our data center have told me in the last few minutes that they think we're trending a little behind. We've gotten a little quiet. And that makes me nervous, and because I want to beat last year. I'm a competitive person, even though we've put so much money in up for kids in our community. Sadly, the need is so great, and I just would love to know that you can find it in your heart and in your budget right now, more importantly, to squeeze just a little bit and try to help us make up some of the ground that I think we've fallen behind on. 855-916-9500. We say Carathon's a family reunion, and family that goes way back for me. Two family members who are here. One, formerly from CMG. I hope I'm still a Bachman's best. John Bachman, who you might remember from CBS 47 and Fox 30. Back for your 12th Carathon, buddy.
1: Hey, you are the Bachman's best, my friend. I appreciate all that you do. This is such a great organization that you have supported from the get-go, and it's an honor and a thrill to be back with you.
0: Well, thank you for being back, part of Bachman and Gallner Communications. If you are ever in any communication needs or for marketing purposes, make sure you ring up our buddy John Bachman. There's your little free plug. That's how I got you. I gave you the free plug. Someone who goes back even further, and someone who I actually watched on TV before I got to know her. Let's hear it for how many time Olympian? How many time Olympic gold medalist?
2: Two
0: golds and how many overall?
2: Seven.
0: Seven-time yes. Olympic medalist. Shannon Miller is with us, who is from Jacksonville. And thank you for once again stepping up to be here today, Shannon.
2: Yeah, absolutely. No place better to be this morning, and just excited to help out and hope that everyone in Jacksonville and anyone who's listening is tuning in to the Carathon and the Child Cancer Fund, because it's so important and so meaningful. Just every moment of every day, someone's going through it.
0: These kids are going through a fight, but they're still kids and they're resilient. And Griffin is sitting on mom's lap right now. And Katie Anderson, he's just being a kid, and yet he's going through it. How old is Griffin now?
3: He will be turning 4 next month.
0: Happy birthday early to Griffin. When's your birthday? Do you know your birthday? September?
3: Do you remember what number?
0: What number?
3: Is it the 13th? Yeah, September 13th.
0: You want to say it? September 13th, he'll be 4 years old. And what was his diagnosis, Katie?
3: He had Ewing sarcoma in his left humerus, so his left arm.
0: What is a sarcoma, Ewing sarcoma?
3: So it's a bone cancer. So it's pretty rare, only about 200 cases diagnosed a year.
0: Wow.
3: And so that was what he had.
0: What were some of his symptoms before you actually got the diagnosis?
3: He actually had zero symptoms. It was a total chance. He was playing in the bunk bed. His brother left to go to the bathroom, had been reading him books. He followed him down and fell off the ladder about halfway down. We thought he broke his clavicle. We went in. Hospital was great. They did a full arm series x-ray because he was so little. He was only a year and a half. And they found a tumor the whole length of his upper arm. So it was just like he had spent the whole weekend on the soccer fields, playing with cars, digging in dirt, being a typical toddler. And so we had no symptoms, which I think it does happen for some people, as they get their diagnosis with just totally out of the blue.
1: Your world just sort of stops spinning at that
3: totally
1: point.
3: I had brought my daughter to the ER with me. I thought it was going to be, here's a fracture, come back tomorrow. My husband was packing. He was leaving for a trip the next morning. He was supposed to be at the airport at 5 a.m. And that was literally the hardest phone call I've ever made in my life, was to call him and tell him he needed to be at the hospital.
0: When did you first meet the Child Cancer Fund? By the way, Griffin, you worked that microphone, buddy. When did you first meet the Child Cancer Fund?
3: So I think it probably our very first clinic visit. Their first visit was probably about an hour and a half long, with our doctor going through the 5 different chemo drugs he'd be getting and all the side effects that came with us. And the child life specialist took Griffin from the room, and we didn't see him, I think, for about 45 minutes, and he came back loaded with a whole bunch of toys, and I think had met everybody in the clinic, and the child life specialist, I mean, through it all, was so important, just keeping him distracted. Every time we went to clinic and he had to get accessed with this big, giant needle, you know, there'd be, like, the tray of the needle and the blood vials, everything that he needed. But he didn't see that. He didn't see the nurse walking in with that. He saw Child Life walking in with a big old bag of toys. Yep. And that was what kept him distracted. Through.
0: And not only is a Child Life specialist funded completely and in perpetuity through a restricted fund, thanks to the generous donors through the years, but all those toys, all those distraction things, that's what we're asking you to help support when you call 855-916-9500. You literally are helping distract the next kid who goes into treatment. And a $5 or a $10 donation, which is going to be doubled thanks to Coker Law and Dan and Amy Araki. That's good news. It's those things. I mean, how impactful were they for mom to take away some of the worry even?
3: I mean, yeah, it was, every time he went to clinic, he knew he was going to get a toy. He was going to, they made it fun. It was never, you know, never completely fun, because having to go in for a blood transfusion and getting poked every single time you went is never fun. But knowing that there was, like, something on the other side of it for him was helpful in getting him in the door.
0: What happened to his arm?
3: So because of his age and the size of the tumor, he had to have an arm amputation. That was the best way to get rid of the tumor. So he did about 4 months of chemo. We had his arm amputation in Tampa, and then he came back for more chemo. And so we did another few months of chemo. And that was for what our options were. That was going to give him the best outcomes in life. To save his arm, it would have never grown, it would have been fused, and that's not really functional. So we went with the functional option, and that's all he knows. So he rides a bike, he can ride his tricycle, he can climb up the ladder, we have a pool, he can swim all the way across the pool by himself. He's doing all the things you would expect your three-year-old to do.
1: Doesn't slow him down at all. And he's wearing a Spidey shirt, so I'm sure he still does.
3: Oh yes, he can do. Can you show your Spider-Man moves?
1: Show everyone with a web.
3: Can you show your spider webs?
1: We're
3: being shy.
0: He'll be a little shy. It's everyone that's watching him, but yes. Unfortunately, not everyone's on a call. So what's the number?
1: 855-916-9500. They're ringing now, and I tell you, it's amazing when Katie started talking. The room was quiet. She started talking, and the phones start ringing.
0: Yep.
1: That's the power of these stories. There he is.
0: There's the web.
3: Oh, there's the spider web.
1: Yes.
0: So were you working throughout, or?
3: I was not working. So I'm a physical therapist. I only work part-time, and I work for a great hospital, and they kept me on. I didn't work too much, just because the way his treatments were, you never knew when you're going to be in the hospital. He was hospitalized every other week for chemo. If he had a fever, he had to go to the hospital. Yes. So my husband kept the Ford at home. He worked, so we had insurance, and he managed our three other kids, making sure everybody still went to soccer and to school and packed lunches. And I kind of took over the whole hospital portion.
0: Goodness.
3: And
0: yeah. Were you receiving any financial assistance from Child Cancer Fund?
3: Yes, they helped with gas gift cards and grocery gift cards, which were immensely helpful, because we went from, you know, being at home to driving to Jacksonville 2 to 3 times a week, every week for...
0: Do you want my cowbell, Griffin? You can ring that. You can ring it. Go right ahead.
3: But yeah, helped with, you know, paying those gas expenses that we weren't planning on, and paying for groceries when I was, you know, I went from working, you know, 2 days a week to not working at all. So my income completely went away for those 9 months. And so it was very helpful to help manage and float all the expenses.
0: So I want someone listening now, and if you've heard Carathon through the years, or maybe you're thinking, okay, that's great, what they're doing on the radio, awesome. what we're trying to do and what this whole mission has been about for 12 years is all about helping you to understand where your money's going. We're hit up in our mailboxes all the time with solicitations, and they're worthwhile causes. I'm not going to diminish any worthwhile cause, but if you are looking for a worthwhile cause that can make an impact today for someone, this is it. And this is as direct as it gets. And it's 855-916-9500. It's as simple as calling and supporting Griffin and supporting other kids who are going through this. Again, it's 855-916-9500. I mean, without the Child Cancer Fund, do you think where you would be?
3: I mean, I would have a lot more debt. I don't know how clinic visits would have gone. It would have been not nearly as fun. It would have been a lot more traumatizing for him. And the money, it stays here. It stays here in Jacksonville.
0: Right.
3: It stays right here at Nemours, and they are able to help us and help other families that are going through this, because there are kids getting diagnosed every week. And unfortunately, we are not alone. There are a lot more families in Jacksonville that are in the same position.
0: I love that he's exploring the stage.
1: He's like branching out.
0: What space am I going to have up here? That's part of the fun being in the Farrah and Farrah Performance Studio. We got, you got toys over there. You can go play.
2: Yeah, go
0: if you want to go play, go right ahead. So how is he doing today? So he's lost his left arm.
3: So he's lost his left
0: arm. Okay, go get a mask.
1: Do it.
0: Bring it up here. Come on.
3: So yeah, he lost his left arm, but he's doing everything. So far, his scans have been good. We go back next month for his year and a half out scans, and no, everything so far has been looking good. So
0: that's great.
3: Responded well to treatment and hasn't had really any too many effects.
1: Iron Man's in the house.
0: Iron Man, let's hear it for Iron Man.
1: There he is.
0: Look at that. Griffin is our Iron Man. What have you learned about his spirit?
3: That he's just resilient and he doesn't take no for an answer. He gets his way. He's, you know,
0: Bachman's the same way, by the
3: way. I mean, he definitely runs the show over with his siblings, and I mean, he doesn't give up. He didn't give up through treatment. He went through, I think, probably the hardest thing anybody's ever done, and he did it as a toddler. And I remind him all the time that he's brave and he can do anything, because I think he's already fought the hardest life. Hardest fight of his life, and he did it as a toddler, and I feel like anything from here is going to be easy for him.
0: Yeah. 855-916-9500. Coker Law stepping up to the plate. Can you match him by donating now? No amount truly is too small. $10 is enough toys for a kid like Griffin to be distracted from all the scary stuff that happens in clinic at Nemours. Shannon Miller is with us, a 7-time Olympic medalist. And Shannon, when you went through cancer, it was ovarian cancer, not long after you started the radio show back on WOKV all those years ago. I'm guessing your journey was a little different than Griffin's, right?
2: I would have loved to have someone distract me from the big needles. That would have been great. Yeah, very different. My son was a year old when I was diagnosed, and so it was a little bit of you know, a difference, but it's wonderful seeing how he's responding to everything that's been thrown at him at such a young age, and that's what the Child Cancer Fund allows to happen. He can get the medical that he needs, but also get all of the other nurturing that he needs and you need as well.
0: It just allows kids to be kids, you know, taking away the worry, sending a kid and the family, actually, in the fall. The Child Cancer Fund supports Camp Augie Creek in Eustis. Oh, mom's going to be a cow. Okay, great.
2: Yes.
0: What can I be, Griffin? Will you get me a mask? What will I be? I wonder. Can you get me a mask?
3: I got it. If
0: you want to support a family, you guys get to go. Has he gone to camp yet?
3: He is not old enough. You have to be five.
0: Five? Okay, so
3: once
0: coming
3: he turns
0: soon.
3: Five, yes, we'll be able to get. So a little bit long, I think another year.
0: And you'll be able to go as a family in the fall, because the Child Cancer Fund will pay to send you there.
3: Yes.
0: So it's your generous support to send a kid like Griffin next year. If you'd like to support him, that's a good choice, buddy. 855-916-9500.
1: That could not be more perfect.
2: That's awesome.
1: Rich is now wearing
2: done.
1: The dunce cap.
2: Well done, Griffin.
0: Thank you.
1: Yeah. That deserves a bell and a phone call, everybody. Call in just for that. 855-916-9500. And listen, we were talking about budgets earlier, right? We know everything's gone up in costs. But this is the time where you can think, well, you know what? I don't need to go out to lunch on a Thursday this week. You know, I can maybe pack my lunch while I'm at work and, you know, save the $15-$20 for that. What a perfect way to make a small little sacrifice for all these folks who are making much, much bigger sacrifices.
0: And it will be doubled, whatever that
1: is. There you go.
0: And it's an investment, too. You're investing in these families and their care with that love and encouragement and support. But it does, as Dan Araki said a few minutes ago, it takes money. And it takes that investment for you to make to help these families at 855-916-9500. Bachman, I'm worried that we don't have enough people on the phone. And we've got a seven-time Olympic medalist here.
1: Mm-hmm.
0: I feel like we should, like, challenge you. Like, what should Bachman do if we could get a big donation, Shannon? What do you think?
2: I think for the right donation, a handstand is absolutely important.
0: A handstand?
1: Yeah, I mean, as was stated earlier, we're not at Nemours this year, so that could be a problem. But, I mean, listen, I will do anything for these kids. So, you know, if the price is right, I will do a handstand.
2: We can do a plank. Oh,
1: gosh. Okay. I think I don't know which one's worse. They're both bad.
2: They're both really bad.
1: They're both bad.
0: How about for $1,000, Bachman will do a plank with Griffin on his back. And then for
2: the Ironman.
1: How long are we talking here? Like
0: 30 seconds.
1: Oh, okay.
0: Maybe a minute.
1: 30 seconds. Let's
0: and how about for a $5,000 donation, John Bachman will do a handstand up against the Carathon wall here at Cox Media Group with Shannon Miller cheering him on.
1: I love it.
0: Does that sound good?
2: I'll do the handstand with you. It's all right.
0: Oh, she'll even do it with you.
1: That's worth at least $5,000.
0: Okay. Well, who's going to step
1: somebody
0: up and donate that
1: $5,000? Right, let's do this.
0: I'm looking around the room to see if anyone wants to.
1: Oh, I hear a phone ringing right now.
2: Uh-oh.
1: It's probably one of my buddies right now.
0: 855-916-9500. If you want to see that happen, you need to call now. And even if you can't do the $5,000 to see Bachman's best handstand, $5, seriously, Katie, can make a difference.
3: Yes. Every dollar makes a difference. And so $5, $10, it all helps.
0: What's the phone number?
3: It's 855-916-9500.
0: 855-916-9500 for all of our University of Michigan people. I had to go slower for them. You're an Ohio State person, so
3: yes.
0: You said it nice and fast since you're well-educated. I'm even wearing my Michigan shoes here. And you still came up on stage.
3: We did.
0: Thank you for that.
3: No problem.
0: Thank you for sharing your story. Is that a number?
1: Griffin's got something.
0: Okay, Shannon, give the number one more time.
2: All right, number is 855-916-9500.
0: 855-916-9500. Will you stand next to Mr. John?
1: Griffin, will you come here and help me out?
0: We have a new total as we approach the 10 o'clock hour. Thanks to Coker Law, Dan and Amy Araki. Let's hear a drum roll, please.
1: Drum roll.
0: Where
1: Griffin,
0: are we
1: you want to help me out read this number? What's the first number right there?
3: I don't know my numbers yet.
1: Okay, we're still working on numbers. You're still working on numbers. That's okay. I got you, Griffin. Luckily, I think I can handle this one. It's $105,273.
0: Yeah! 100,000 on the board before 10. 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

0: 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Benjamin Fritkus with this update at 10:01.
1: Days after a deadly hit and run in St. Augustine, members of the community are openly worried about dangerous conditions.
2: It's not safe for the children, for the residents, for the people out on the road.
1: FHP says a man was hit on State Road 16 in Downs Corner, a little north of the outlets. An SUV hit the back of a motor scooter, sending it and the 41-year-old rider into a nearby ditch.
2: We take our life in our hands every day.
1: A widening project is planned for State Road 16, but the project is intended to address future capacity needs and is not being presented as a safety countermeasure. For the fifth time in 2 years, civil rights attorney Ben Crum taking up a case involving alleged excessive force of a JSO officer. The latest, 22-year-old Asia Bennett, who was shot and killed after JSO says she approached an officer with a knife and ignored multiple commands to drop the weapon.
3: Chronicling this pattern and practice of not only excessive use of force, but also this pattern of trying to cover up these shootings to justify these unjustifiable killings.
1: In terms of success rates, beating criminal charges, excluding Bennett, all four of Crump's recent clients have either pleaded guilty to some or all of their charges or still have charges pending. And of those four, only McNeil Jr. appears to have a civil case pending, though Sheriff T.K. Waters was recently dismissed as a defendant in that case. Benjamin Fredkiss, 104.5 WOKV.
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6: A 7 on the WOKV weather meter. As we head through this carathon day, mostly to partly sunny skies, the heat continues. Highs reaching the lower to mid-90s. Feels like temperatures 105 plus. A few afternoon thunderstorms will track on First Alert Doppler HD. A few lingering isolated showers through sunset, but a lot of drier spots in time for some football plans tonight. But overnight, mild and muggy down to the mid-70s. Saturday and Sunday, low 90s, so slightly cooler. Some afternoon thunderstorms, especially Saturday and into Sunday, isolated afternoon storms. Monday, Tuesday, isolated afternoon shower and storm. Highs reaching the lower to mid-90s. From the Action News Jax First Alert Weather Center, I'm meteorologist Garrett Biedenball for 104.5 WOKV.
5: First Alert Traffic from the Strata Air Conditioning and Heating Traffic Center.
7: On I-10 westbound after Hammond Boulevard, watch for a broken down.
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9: Hi, everybody. I'm Brian Kilmeade, urging you to take part in the 12th annual Carathon. I mean, every year, WOKV hits their mark and goes over the next year because the needs are so great. And now we need you to call 855-916-9500, whether it's $5, $500, $5,000, or $500,000. You got to make sure that the kids and the families that need it most hear from you today. 855-916-9500. It's Brian Kilmeade. I'm contributing. I'm here, so you be here, too.
3: Thank you, Brian. Let's hear for Brian Kilmeade. He contributed earlier. Brian stepped up and gave $5,000 to the Carathon. So, Brian Kilmeade, thank you for your generosity once again, stepping up at 855-916-9500. We've got a challenge on the table from two partners of the Child Cancer Fund who have been there from the very beginning of the Carathon. That's AJ Johns and JB Coxwell Contracting. So we could raise $17,000 before 11 o'clock comes. but everyone who's in the Seaside Claims Services call center is looking at us. And so they need to be on the phone. So we need you, not the person next to you. How about you now? If we can, please have it in your heart and in your budget. No amount is too small. We would take any dollar amount, and it'll be doubled at 855-916-9500. I want to bring in the folks from Paul Davis Restoration who have been our family support and spotlight sponsors. But before I do that, the presenting sponsors of the Carathon since year one, Duval Asphalt. Let's hear it from Mitchell Gant, who is with Duval Asphalt here in Jacksonville. You all stepped up to the plate 12 years ago now. Happy anniversary.
10: Thank you. I can't believe it's been 12 years.
3: I know. We're getting old.
10: Oh, my gosh. I was going to say 8 or 9.
3: Right? You all stepped up because of what you heard.
10: Yeah. I mean, there were a multitude of reasons, but who can't get behind this cause? I mean, come on, man. It's kids. I've got 4 daughters. The person that owns Duval Asphalt has 4 daughters. And I can't imagine going through what some of these families go through. And as you very well know, we had an employee that went through it. So I got to look behind the curtains. And although that employee, we supported him financially and we did everything in our power, but they ended up losing their child. And it was so devastating that it had such an impact on me. I got to see what these families went through and what they actually needed. And for us to step up and donate the money that we do to give family the resources that they need, there's nothing greater in this life. I'm sorry, just to be able to give people a helping hand up when they need it the most.
3: And we say no amount is too small. $10 can make a difference. 10 will become 20 thanks to AJ Johns and JB Coxwell Contracting. That's gas. Yep. That gets them to clinic.
10: It does.
3: $50 becomes 100, and that's a Publix gift card to put food on the table.
10: Anything helps. Anything.
3: Well, we can't thank you enough. Make the phones ring. Put some pressure on some people out
10: there,
3: Mitchell.
10: Guys,
3: I know you know, guys.
10: 855-916-9500. Please call. Donate what you can.
3: Every single dollar matters at 855-916-9500. 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
10: Thanks, guys.
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12: Rich, it's really good to be here. I'm so excited to be here for the 12th annual Carathon. Obviously, the organization, the Child Cancer Fund, has had a huge impact on my family as well as for many families over the last 32 years since we started the organization. I think that the most important thing, or the thing that impacts me the most, is to absolutely be able to help families who are going through this, just like we did. The opportunity to be able to support these families has been one of the greatest things in my life. And I am so proud of where we've come over the last 32 years, and to be able to share it with folks through the Carathon in our community has been an amazing experience to see how far we've come over the last number of years. You know, I've been with Paul Davis almost 15 years, and I've had so many coworkers who I call my friends, who have supported the Child Cancer Fund over the years since I started with Paul Davis. And when Carathon came about, they were the first to jump in and say, "We want to help. This is one of the biggest opportunities that we have to give back to our community at Paul Davis, because we all love being able to work at the Carathon, meet the families, talk to the families, understand from a community perspective where the funds are going and how we're actually making an impact. So I'm very, very excited to have our newest CEO, Mike Hopkins, is here with me. He's been a huge supporter. He's also been at a Carathon before and has been able to speak with families before. And he and his wife, Kristen, are here. They have both been very big supporters of the Child Cancer Fund. And I just thought that it would be a really awesome thing to have them participate this year.
13: It's a pleasure for Kristen and I to be here with you today. And we're really excited about what the Child Cancer Fund is all about. You know, I think about, you know, from how you've gotten specialists that help to the financial support that you give and the support services that are there to us. We've got five of our own kids and four grandbabies, and Kristen's family, her mom was affected by childhood cancer growing up, and we just have a real heart for this. You know, our organization is built around people who need help in a time of need, and quite frankly, that's around a structure, that's around, you know, a building or a home, and it pales in comparison to what families are going through when their child is dealing with cancer. And so we're actually really honored to be a part of this partnership. You know, it's a really big deal for us. I think about your vision to improve the life of every child that's undergoing cancer treatment in the community that you serve. And, you know, in a lot of ways, we just want to be able to support what is happening with the Child Cancer Fund, because quite frankly, it aligns really with our values corporately, but certainly personally for Kristen and I as well.
14: Yeah, it's really core to our family. I grew up hearing stories of really how my grandparents saved my mom's life back in the early 60s when there wasn't the research and the funding, but thankful for the research and funding that was there. Yes, she had bone cancer as a teenager and had a large mass in her shoulder and had that removed, and the cancer came back. They found a specialist in Philadelphia who did radiation on my mom's arm, because to really save her arm, like kind of the next step was amputation. It was really groundbreaking. My mom said she's written up in medical journals somewhere, some kind of medical journal, and really was kind of the first of her kind. But to go through something like that, so saved her life. And in turn, you know, like I was able to have life because her life was saved. And just, I remember just stories of my grandmother, just how she cared for her and up all the nights and slept with her in her bed and to nurse her through. So we're serious about cancer research and supporting families that go through cancer.
11: Paul Davis Restoration's the family support sponsor yet again this year. And Mike, the generosity of this community at 855-916-9500 makes the journey for these families just a little bit easier. Again, the number 855-916-9500.
13: Yeah, it's amazing to me how important that is. But it's also the simple little things that I think that you all do that no one else does. You know, I remember talking to a family last year and how appreciative they were for gas cards just to help them be able to get back and forth. And it's emotional for me to think about that those are the needs that there's not a lot of other. I know there's so much more that RVCCF does, but that particularly hit me because it sounds like no big deal to a lot of people. But when you are so invested emotionally, spiritually, and certainly financially to help your child get well and get the treatment that he or she needs, the last thing you need is to be struggling to figure out how to put fuel in your car, you know? And so I love that, you know, the idea is to keep families together. You know, you think we have so many situations in our work that we do every day where, you know, folks have to live off, you know, off-site for a while till repairs are done a lot of times. And our goal is to get people back into bed as quickly as possible. But you want to keep that family together. And again, what we do pales in comparison to the importance of what, you know, this team does every single day.
11: Every dollar this hour is matched thanks to Coker Law, Dan and Amy Araki. So call 855-916-9500 now and make a donation of any amount. It's going to be doubled until the top of the hour. Mike, you don't have to donate money at Paul Davis Restoration, so why do you choose to do it?
13: You know, it's the least we can do. I think that for folks that are going to partner financially today, I wouldn't just encourage them, because quite frankly, if you think about what you just mentioned, for $5, you can barely get a cup of coffee for that anymore. And maybe today we could skip that, or maybe we could skip two, or maybe we could skip a week's worth and just financially partner. I have to say that, you know, when people give in partner, I think they connect more with what's going on. And so I think hopping on the website, learning more, listening to your broadcast and hearing all the exciting stories that are going to happen throughout the day, how can you not just give something financially and certainly be thinking about, and maybe if it's, you know, up to you, pray for these families that are going through so much. And so giving financially, really, quite frankly, is not much of a sacrifice compared to what these families are going through.
3: Kristen, do you see this as a business investment, and can other businesses make that same investment?
14: Yeah,
13: it is.
14: Yeah, it's really, our world is so busy and we're all so busy. And this is an easy way to help, to support this organization that has put all the systems and programs in place and has the contacts. And it's something, you know, what we wish we could do is make them cancer free, but we can't. But we can do this. So I think it's really important.
12: Yeah, and that's the thing. It's like, I think many people have the best of intentions, and we've met so many people over the years who just have said what Mike and Kristen have said, that it's the least we can do, and any amount of money helps, and it is something that you can do just by contributing to this Care-a-thon. Help us help the families with food cards and gas cards and financial assistance and education and everything that we can do with our support groups, because every little bit helps, and it's something that anyone can do.
3: Call 855-916-9500 now. All donations this hour are matched by Coker Law and Dan and Amy Araki. All of our visits with families throughout the Care-a-thon are presented by Paul Davis Restoration. Laura Ferrante, I'll give you an opportunity to lay down a challenge. We'll go around the room. I want to challenge anyone else out there?
12: Well, I want to challenge the whole community, because, I want to mention this too, that Paul Davis Restoration was started in Jacksonville, Florida in 1966. So we enjoyed our 60th anniversary here in Jacksonville, and we have been a part of this community. We are giving back to this community every single day. I want to challenge everyone in the Jacksonville area to just call in those companies that that we work with every day. I want to challenge those folks to call in and just give a little bit of yourselves today by contributing to the Care-a-thon.
14: I love that you are interviewing families and you're putting faces and names with and stories with these people, because, you know, if you hear somebody like across town has cancer that you don't know, it's, you know, it's sad, but you don't know them. But when your neighbor has cancer, it's a whole different thing. And so it's a blessing to have these family stories and faces and names, that these are real people and real lives being, their lives have been turned upside down. And I'm glad that this is such a community thing and that we can help our community.
13: Yeah, I agree with all of that. And Rich, I'm actually looking on my desk at a picture of you hugging a little one who doesn't have hair. And I just would encourage our friends in Jacksonville to think about that. If that was your kiddo, how would you respond today? Would you give? I'm sure you would. And so I would encourage everybody around the community to partner as this Care-a-thon continues and jump on in, right? We can't take away the tumor, but, you know, we can give little ones a hug and families a little bit of a hug through how we give today. So I would encourage everybody in Jacksonville to jump aboard.

Sage, as we're doing something on air, and we're also, we're on air. Okay. That's what happens when we're in the Fair and Farrah Performance Studio, is you don't know when you're on and when you're not on. I'm missing headphones. The 2026 Carathon, presented by Duval Asphalt, continues. We're in the Seaside Claims Call Center, and everyone's looking up on stage because we just brought out an awesome young lady named Sage. 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JB Coxwell Contracting, that's good. 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Let's hear it for Sage. 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
1: A 7 on the WOKV weather meter on this Carathon Day. We are tracking mostly to partly sunny skies, hot and humid conditions this afternoon, reaching the lower to mid-90s. We'll see a few afternoon thunderstorms. We'll track on First Alert Doppler HD, trying to end through sunset. An isolated shower possibility for Friday Night Football or the Panthers and Jaguars preseason game on CBS 47. But overnight, we'll drop down to the mid to upper 70s. From the Action News Shack's First Alert Weather Center, I'm meteorologist Garrett Biedenball for 104.5. WOKV.
0: First Alert traffic from the Strata Air Conditioning and Heating Traffic Center.
2: I-95 northbound at the exit ramp to Gulf Air Boulevard. Watch for emergency vehicles on the scene of a crash. Phillips Highway northbound at JTB. The left lane is blocked. That's traffic. I'm Ron Hersey.

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13: Crown Point Elementary students were able to return to school today after an electrical fire broke out yesterday morning.
14: Duval County school leaders say yesterday a faulty air handler motor created smoke that set off some alarms. About 20 students who are in the extended day classes were in the building at the time the alarms went off around 7 a.m.
13: Action News Jax's Philomata reports parents say they were satisfied with how the school handled the situation.
15: I do feel like the school handled it efficiently enough. Mm-hmm. They had a lot of communication going on even up until the point that I picked her up.
16: As long as they got my daughter out of that situation, which was dangerous, mm-hmm. and got her to a safe spot, I don't care where I have to go get her.
13: Crown Point students had to be moved to Mandarin Middle for parents to pick them up. The USS Abraham Lincoln is being relieved in the Middle East, with multiple reports saying the replacement aircraft carrier, the USS George Washington, has arrived on site, giving the San Diego-based crew of the Lincoln a chance to return home. There have been concerns about the 5,000 crew members who left San Diego in November, setting a modern carrier record for time at sea. And the Jacksonville Jaguars will take on the Carolina Panthers in the first home preseason game this year. Fans can expect some major changes to the stadium of the future. President Mark Lamping wants fans to come and enjoy the stadium's final season as we know it.
17: Come and enjoy yourself. You know, this is really a little bit of a farewell year to a stadium that hosted so many historic events in the history of Jacksonville, even predating the Jaguars, and come and celebrate that last opportunity to experience, albeit in somewhat of a modified form.
13: Benjamin Fredkiss, 104.5 WOKV.
18: Hey, everyone, it's Chase Bunker. I am here right now at the Chick-fil-A on Atlantic and Kerner right now. We're just wrapping things up. However, we will be at the Chick-fil-A over on Atlantic and Hodges for the lunchtime rush. So if you didn't have a chance to donate during breakfast, lunchtime is always a perfect time. So head on out there. Again, that will be at the Chick-fil-A on Atlantic and Hodges, where we're raising money for the Child Cancer Fund as part of our carathon coverage. Reporting live from the Chick-fil-A on Atlantic and Kernan, I'm Chase Bunker for 104.5 WOKV.

0: at 7 years old, and that's her walk-up song. So, Scotty, thanks for teeing it up for Miss Sage. Welcome back to the 2026 Carathon, presented by Duval Asphalt in the Farrah & Farrah Performance Studio. Thank you for your generosity. 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If you're thinking of giving, make now the time you do it, because this little firecracker is an inspiration to all of us in the Seaside Claims Services Call Center. 855-916-9500. 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But we have all these volunteers who are looking at us on the stage. It's a little intimidating, isn't it, Sage? They're all looking at us. We want them to be working at 855-916-9500. So you're 7 years old?
1: Yes,
0: yes,
1: sir.
0: And Dad Andre is here, and Mom Sydney are here. That's good. Someone just got a donation. Who wants to start with where her cancer journey began?
2: Yeah, so Sage was diagnosed 1 month into kindergarten, exactly 1 month into kindergarten. Seemingly out of nowhere, just fevers, just slight fevers, slight swollen lymph nodes, nothing more than you would think, just like a virus, and we took her in. And 2 days later, she was diagnosed with B-cell acute lymphoblastic leukemia. Yeah. Since then, that was in September of 2024, we've been in a very grueling fight. She did get into maintenance in February, so our trajectory is that we are able to ring the bell in January.
0: All right.
2: But she has just been a warrior through it all. We're finally to the phase of treatment where we see the light at the end of the tunnel, but it has taken so much for us to even get to this point. We're just happy to be here.
0: What has the Child Cancer Fund meant to you, and how have they aided your family through the journey?
2: They've been wonderful since the beginning, even down to keeping a roof over our head. And you have the times where we're in the hospital for 40 days at a time, but even during maintenance where treatment is supposed to be easier, we still have spent weeks in the hospital dealing with complications in those times. Childhood Cancer Fund has been there through us truly since the beginning. So it's just been vital.
0: It's the generosity of the community that keeps your families together in the fight. You've got insurance so that can pay the medical bills, even though they're going to pile up too. But all those non-medical expenses. Sage, we practiced off the air. Can you give that phone number?
1: 855-916-9500.
0: Very good, Sage. 855-916-9500. You could make a donation if Sage and Sage's family may inspire you. She's currently in maintenance and going to clinic how many times a week now for maintenance?
2: At least once a week to check counts right now, yes.
0: Okay.
2: At least once a week to check counts. So we're there regularly.
0: And you get to see this lady who's sitting next to me. Who is this, Sage? Would you like to introduce her?
1: Sarah.
0: Miss Sarah? This is Miss Sarah. Miss Sarah Lapsevic is the new Miss Jolly. Sorry that you're the new, but you are. But if anyone has listened to the Carathon through the prior 11 years, they know the Miss Jolly story. Jolly, the child life specialist at Nemours Children's Health, and her position was threatened and perhaps may have been eliminated some 32 years ago. And it was a group of moms who came together. Laura Ferrante, who's on the Child Cancer Fund board, and a couple of other moms said, that's unacceptable. We will not let that happen. So they pooled some money together, got some resources, and thus the Child Cancer Fund was born. And in 2019, the position of the child life specialist was forever funded through a restricted fund, ensuring that that child life specialist will always walk side by side with Sage and all the other kids who go through clinic. So Jolly had to call it a career at some point. We were always worried, when would she call it a career? And she finally did. So Miss Sarah moves across I-95 in the Fuller Warren Bridge, because you worked at Wolfson.
3: Correct, yes.
0: What was it like moving in and replacing Jolly? Although you guys kind of know each other, right?
3: Yes, yes. So Jolly and I worked together to collaborate, you know, because I was inpatient at Wolfson's and she was outpatient at Nemours. But now it's been wonderful to transition over there and to just see our warriors fighting, but also thriving. You know, seeing the side of childhood cancer after they beat it has been amazing. Seeing a lot of our patients in survivorship and just feeling better because, as Sydney said, you know, those weeks in the hospital can be really hard on the patients and the families. So, you know, it's still not all roses and sunshine outpatient, but, you know, we're seeing them, you know, usually feeling a little bit better, which is just amazing to experience.
0: You call them warriors.
3: Yes, they are. they're warriors. They fight a battle no kid should ever have to fight, but they do it with such resiliency and strength, and I admire each and every one of them.
0: Is she pretty cool? Say it into the mic.
1: Yes.
0: Yes. What sort of things do you guys get to do, Sage, when you're there for your treatment?
1: We get to play with toys. We hang out with each other.
0: And toys, do you know that those toys... Miss Sarah's not buying those toys, right? Do you bring the toys? No, you don't bring the toys, right? Do you know that people who call that phone number that you gave out are the ones who donate the toys that you get to play with? So $10 in toys, you can make $10 go a long way.
3: Oh, yeah. Long way. A lot of squishies, Sage. Oh, yeah. I can buy a lot of squishies.
0: Well, then let's buy Sage some squishies. How about we have a $10 donation now at 855-916-9500. And actually, you'll get $20 worth of squishies because 10 becomes 20 thanks to our partners in the 10 o'clock hour. Again, AJ Johns and JB Coxwell Contracting. 855-916-9500. The work Child Life Specialist does takes away some of the fears. I mean, how does that work happen day in, day out, patient, warrior in, warrior out for you?
3: Yeah. So, you know, anything we can do to help, you know, these warriors cope a little bit better throughout their treatment, anything we can do to make them feel like they have some autonomy, you know, cancer takes so much of that control away from them. So my job is just to develop coping plans where we can give them some of that autonomy back and then help normalize the environment, which it's always, you know, ironic to see when kids are crying on their way out because they want to stay to play. So I'm always like, feel bad that I've caused this tantrum, but happy to know that, you know, we've created such a safe and normalized environment at a clinic that, you know, sometimes they're sad to leave.
0: And someone told me, Sage, that you do something before you leave. Can you say into the microphone what you do every time you go to clinic?
1: Hug.
0: You give everyone a hug?
1: Mm-hmm.
0: Not just Miss Sarah, but everyone?
1: Mm-hmm.
0: Everyone gets a hug? Why do you give everyone a hug?
1: Because I just want them to be happy.
0: That's sweet of you. Are you happy when you leave?
1: No.
0: Why is that?
1: Because I like everybody.
0: You like everybody? Oh, that's sweet. Guys, Sydney and Andre, your kid's battling cancer and she can't wait. She doesn't want to leave. I mean, could you have imagined that when you got the diagnosis?
4: No, not at all. No, she's wonderful. They're all, even Miss Sarah, she's always there, even just getting accessed each time, kind of just to get her mind off of it. And she's made Sage want to go and be that for other kids when they're getting access. So her attitude has just been incredible.
0: Are you both working during this, or did any of you have to take time off? Bring the mic right up there.
5: Well, I am the sole provider for our family. She's just a stay-at-home mom. She has been for the last 7 years. But definitely once Sage got diagnosed 2 years ago, we did take a huge hit, but things like the Child Cancer Fund help us pay our bills, like gave us cards for groceries or gas, or they really helped out a lot to where I can take time off and spend time with them.
4: Absolutely.
0: Are you old enough to have been able to go to Camp Boggy Creek yet?
4: We were just talking about it. We didn't know about it.
0: Bring the mic right.
4: Yeah, we were actually just told about the camp. We have never heard about it, but we are so interested in getting her involved with it and are really excited to look into it, but she has not been there yet.
0: Well, it doesn't take much money. It takes about a $2,500 donation, and your family can go in the fall. Would you like to go to camp?
1: Yep, and can I tell you one more thing about Sarah?
0: Please. Yes?
1: She's beautiful, and she's the coolest girl I ever met.
0: What do you think about that?
3: So sweet. Thank you, Sage. You are the sweetest girl.
0: I love it. There's a special person who's sitting behind you. Are you intimidated at all by that? Do you know who that is?
1: Mm-mm.
0: No? But what's he wearing?
1: Police officer.
0: It's a police officer. Pull the microphone right up. Jacksonville Sheriff T.K. Waters is here for the 12th Carathon. Sheriff, good to see you, sir.
6: Oh, it's great to be here, Rich. Thanks.
0: Thank you for supporting it again, as you have always done.
6: Listen, it's easy to support. I get chill bumps just sitting here listening and listening to what the families have to go through and what Sage has to go through. And it's a huge, incredible inspiration. To just listen to her talk, watch her sing that song when it starts. I'm telling you, I literally have chill bumps right now. And it's because these kids are our future. And I really, really, I don't know personally what they're going through. I know it's tough. I know it's probably the worst thing that a parent can deal with. I lost a mother to cancer, but it's nothing like your child. And I'm here because I just want to see these young people thrive and survive and be well, and these families be taken care of.
0: Well, we can't thank you for your generosity and stepping up year after year. Can you make the phones ring? Give that number. Challenge Jacksonville right now, Sheriff.
6: Well, I'm going to challenge Jacksonville to dial 1-855 or 855-916-9500. 855-916-9500. Call up, donate. It's worth it. It's completely worth it. I want the mayor, maybe she's coming by, the mayor and Chief Percy Golden Jr., Andre Ayoub, our emergency management specialist, and the council president, Nick Howland. I want them to all come down.
0: Okay.
6: And be a part of this. It's an amazing event, and we thank you for doing it, and we're praying for Sage and her family. And I get a special hug, she said.
0: Yes, you do.
6: Not just a regular hug.
0: No. And you already had a pre-hug hug before the special hug happened.
6: I did. I get a special one.
0: You don't get enough hugs, probably.
6: No, sometimes I don't, but that's okay.
0: I mean, you host these community walks and town halls and all that stuff, so I'm not sure if you're getting those, but you're going
6: to
0: get a big one today,
6: I'm
0: I think.
6: To it. Really
0: we appreciate it.
6: I'm praying for the family.
0: Indeed, we're all praying for every one of the families. Sage, look at what Jacksonville Flower Market just brought you. Mike and Shelley, do you see all those things over there? Hi, Shelly. Thank you for the generosity. Mike and Shelly from Jacksonville Flower Market just brought a ton of balloons and all sorts of stuffies. Do you have a favorite stuffed animal?
1: I like those.
0: Pull it. Which one?
1: I like the penguins.
0: She likes the penguins. Okay, well, you get a penguin on your way out, but first we need to ask a few more questions. And I keep looking out, and I don't see everyone on the phone. I'm a little worried about that. So, Sarah, can you make the phones ring? What's the number?
3: Absolutely. Please call 855-916-9500. That's 855-916-9500.
0: I've been asked multiple times over. Oh, thank you. Yes, we do need to say thank you, right? I can't remember how many times I've been asked, even today, like, okay, why do we do this? I want a listener to be able to hear what the money that you're giving out of your pocket will do. I mean, we're getting solicitations from everywhere, and there are worthwhile causes, and it's not to diminish any of them, and we do give charitably to a lot of different things. But this platform allows us the opportunity to say, if you do this, you will get that. And you'll feel so good about it. If you give $25, first of all, it becomes 50 thanks to JB Coxwell Contracting and AJ Johns. So 25 becomes 50. You'll feel better, but I want them to hear you and what it means to have that support. What does the generosity, Sydney, mean to your family financially?
4: Absolutely. It has meant everything to us. Like my husband said, with me being a stay-at-home mom, and even before this, we had our routine, but when cancer hit our family, it absolutely flipped everything upside down. So having the Childhood Cancer Fund and the help that we get strictly financially has been so vital through it all. It's allowed us to be there with her in times where we wouldn't have been able to be if we had those other stressors, whether it be keeping a roof over our head, food on the table. So not having those stressors completely consuming us while this is has been just, we are beyond grateful. And I know that goes far beyond our family, and it trickles and it affects so many other families that we've seen, and we've seen it firsthand affect them as well positively. Everything, all the donations that are being made. So it's just so much, it's so far beyond our family immediately. There's so many families that are affected by it.
0: Sage, you said thank you earlier. Would you like to thank people for their donations? What would you want to say to someone who's listening on the radio right now who might be considering donating?
4: What does it mean to you, honey?
1: I think it's great that everybody's doing it.
4: What does it mean for you and your family? What about the toys that you get in the hospital?
0: The toys that you get in the clinic?
4: These are from these people.
0: What do those mean?
4: Put a smile on your face?
1: It puts a smile on my face, and I am grateful.
0: You're grateful? So can you read that number again? Because some of the phones are ringing, but not all of them. I'd like them all to ring for you. What is it again?
1: 855-916-9500.
0: 855-916-9500. That's a good bell ring. That means someone just donated over $100.
1: Thank you. you.
0: Thank you. Sheriff, when you see the community come together, there are a lot of bad events that happen in life. And unfortunately, when bad events happen in Jacksonville, we see community rally around. A cancer diagnosis is as bad as it can get, and yet the community rallies around. Sure. As a native of this community, the place you call home, this is so meaningful.
6: It really is. It shows just that, one, Jacksonville, in my opinion, is the best place in the entire world. And the people that live here are the very best and care about one another. And in times like this is when people show up, it's just a living example of that. So let me just do this real quick. 855-916-9500. Please call in and please donate. It's well worth the cause.
0: And the sheriff has put out the call to City Council President Nick Howland, to Chief Percy Golden, to Mayor Donna Deegan. Boy, you've got it out to pretty much everyone.
6: And Andre Ayoub.
0: And Andre Ayoub, yes, with Emergency Management. Is he on the phone right now? He's literally calling in right now. He's challenge accepted.
6: I love it. I knew he would take it.
0: We need those challenges to happen. Actually, I had a challenge earlier from William Knight. He donated $100 and wants to challenge all IBW Local 1177 team members to step up. Bill, thank you for your generosity. Sometimes it takes a little fire to be lit under someone to try to donate. I've said it before, I'm just going to continue to beat the message home. Don't wait for someone else. You will feel... Really? $5,000?
1: Thank you, everybody.
0: We just got a $5,000 donation. That's awesome. Thank you to whomever that was. And that becomes $10,000.
4: Wow.
0: Thanks to AJ Johns and JB Coxwell Contracting. That can buy you a lot of toys.
3: A lot of squishies.
0: What do you learn about these kids?
3: Oh, I learn their resiliency. I mean, it's incredible. They can bounce back so quick. You know, they go through a lot any given appointment, you know, with their central lines, getting access, de-access, lab draws, constant scans, and they just push through. They smile through it, and they're just incredible.
0: You like to have a little fun with them, too?
3: Oh, absolutely. We like to have a lot of fun. Anything that can help distract them from their reality, give them a little bit of joy in a tough situation is my favorite thing to do.
0: Every time a bell is ringing, Stella, what do you want to... I'm sorry, Sage, what do you want to say?
1: Thank you.
0: She always wants to say thank you every time. I love that. Hey, Carla, can you bring up Tammy Jo? It's a very busy room here in the Fair and Farrah Performance Studio. I'm going to bring up Tammy Jo, and she'll squeeze in here. Hey, Tammy Jo, come on up. Come on up. Do you mind if we squeeze her in, or you squeeze over, and we'll have Tammy Jo? Come sit next to Sarah real quick. Yes. We're going to make sure that we have a chance to say hello to you, too. So, yeah, that'd be great. I want to have Tammy Jo Riley with Modern Woodman come up very briefly before we have to hit our break. Again, the number 855-916-9500. And Sage, I'm going to have you say the number one more time, but hand off the microphone to Tammy Jo with Modern Woodman. Y'all have been supporters of the Child Cancer Fund, I think all 12 years of Carathon, if I'm not mistaken.
7: At least seven. I think we're on our seventh.
0: Thank you.
7: Perfect number, seven.
0: Why do you continue to contribute, and why does your team continue to give to this great cause?
7: Because cancer touches everybody's life one way or another. And with children, it's just more sensitive. We love Carla. 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It's a financial institution, an organization, and we love to do matching funds.
0: Oh, we
7: and
0: like
7: we have
0: that.
7: A matching fund today.
0: You do?
7: $1,500.
0: All right.
7: Who wants to match us? Come on.
1: Thank you.
0: Let's make it happen. She says thank you to everyone.
7: Yeah.
0: I love that, Sage. Well, then put the challenge out. It's out there.
7: Call 855-916-9500. Again, that number is 855-916-9500.
0: Challenge accepted by someone, I'm sure, Tammy Jo. Thank you to you and the team at Modern Woodman. $1,500 challenge is on the table. Guys, I'll give you the final word. 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
7: Amen.
5: And not have to worry about working just to put food on the table.
0: It can be as small as $100 that you get a Publix gift card if you need it, and you've got dinner for at least a few days.
4: Right.
0: Hopefully you can stretch the dollar. 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Sheriff, thank you. 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Waters, let's hear it from Sheriff T.K. 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We are approaching the 11 o'clock hour with a new total. Could I get a drum roll, please? Miss Sarah, the Child Life Specialist, is going to read our number. Ready?
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0: All right! Woo! Almost $125,000. Can we get all the phones to ring now when Sage gives the number? Sage, one more time. What's that number?
1: 855-916-9500.
0: 855-916-9500. I want every call to be on right now. Let's get everyone to call in this moment if you could. Andre Ayoub did just step up. Thank you, Chief.
6: Yes,
0: appreciate
6: sir.
0: You, brother.
6: Yes, sir. Absolutely.
0: And that's doubled. That generosity is doubled thanks to JB Coxwell Contracting and AJ Johns. Let's hear it for Sage! We're here for you, girlfriend. 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
18: Days after a deadly hit and run in St. Augustine, members of the community are openly worried about dangerous conditions.
19: It's not safe for the children, for the residents, for the people out on the road.
18: FHP says a man was hit on State Road 16 in Downs Corner, a little north of the outlets. An SUV hit the back of a motor scooter, sending it and the 41-year-old rider into a nearby ditch.
19: We take our life in our hands every day.
18: A widening project is planned for State Road 16, but the project is intended to address future capacity needs and is not being presented as a safety countermeasure. For the fifth time in 2 years, civil rights attorney Ben Crum taking up a case involving alleged excessive force of a JSO officer. The latest, 22-year-old Asia Bennett, who was shot and killed after

0: JSO says she approached an officer with a knife and ignored multiple commands to drop the weapon.
1: Chronicling this pattern and practice of not only excessive use of force, but also this pattern of trying to cover up these shootings to justify these unjustifiable killings.
0: In terms of success rates beating criminal charges, excluding Bennett, all four of Crump's recent clients have either pleaded guilty to some or all of their charges or still have charges pending. And of those four, only McNeil Jr. appears to have a civil case pending, though Sheriff T.K. Waters was recently dismissed as a defendant in that case. Benjamin Fredkiss, 104.5 WOKV.
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4: A 7-11 WOKV weather meter. As we head through this carathon day, mostly to partly sunny skies, the heat continues. Highs reaching the lower to mid-90s. Feels like temperatures 105+. A few afternoon thunderstorms will track on First Alert Doppler HD. A few lingering isolated showers through sunset, but a lot of drier spots in time for some football plans tonight. But overnight, mild and muggy down to the mid-70s. Saturday and Sunday, low 90s, so slightly cooler. Some afternoon thunderstorms, especially Saturday and into Sunday, isolated afternoon storms. Monday, Tuesday, isolated afternoon shower and storm. Highs reaching the lower to mid-90s. From the Action News Jax First Alert Weather Center, I'm meteorologist Garrett Biedenball for 104.5 WOKV.
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5: On the West Beltway, it looks like a smooth ride from San Jose Boulevard to I-95 on the north end. No big backup on the East Beltway between I-95 on the south end and Zoo Parkway. 95 looks crash-free, and no delays to report on I-10. That's traffic. I'm Ron Hersey.
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3: We have a packed house here at the Farron Farrah Performance Studio for the 2026 Carathon presented by Duval Asphalt at 855-916-9500. We left the 10 o'clock hour with a new total of just under $125,000. 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We have a number of sponsors who have stepped up from Arlington Toyota and Vistar Credit Union. 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And let's bring up to the Farron Farrah Performance Studio stage. Let's hear for Veronica Session Fennell from Vistar. Come on up. Have a seat. Thank you for being here.
4: Thank you for having me.
3: I want to next introduce his family. It became personal for us at Cox Media Group Jacksonville a couple of years ago. We have done a carathon now in our 12th year, and we've met so many wonderful families, kids, and everyone else. And through the last multitude of years, we have heard thanks. Chief Percy Golden, by the way, did have a friendly competition with the sheriff and outpledged him by a dollar. So thanks, Chief. Fire Chief Percy Golden, thank you for stepping up. We've met so many families through the last 12 years, and we've tried to illuminate all of those stories on the air. And then it became personal for the CMG family. And that was when our good buddy, we call him OJ, but it's Jacob Bryan, and his son got the diagnosis. I want to bring up Jacob and his wife and two of the kids. Let's bring up the Bryan family. Come on up on stage. Everyone but the star. Mom and Dad, we'll have you on the couch. Brother and sister, come on back behind stage. And without further ado, the lady of the hour, I would love to bring up our good friend. Let's hear it for Karis Bryan. Karis, come on up. Come on up. Hi, Karis.
5: Hi.
3: How are you?
5: Good.
3: Do you like being here today instead of at Nemours?
5: Yes.
3: A little bit different from them from having to be over at Nemours, which we've done for the last several years, but we wanted to bring it in-house. And Veronica, for Vistar to step up, you all volunteered. You wear the So Good shirts. You volunteer financially, and you also volunteer by having so many people here. Why do you give of yourselves in the community in this way?
6: Yeah, well, it's really important to us at Vistar because one of our purposes is to do good and to lead by example. And so the way that we're doing that today is by supporting the tutoring services through the Carathon. And then also we just really love supporting the youth. So that's one of our main pillars at Vistar, supporting our youth.
3: And just $20 can pay for an entire hour of tutoring. And actually 20 becomes 40 because you all and Arlington Toyota are doubling that investment. So you can actually pay for someone to have a tutor for 2 hours when you call. What's that phone number?
6: 855-916-9500. Call now.
3: Please call now. Yes, I love that. And don't wait for someone else. If you think that someone else is going to step up and do it, hopefully they do, but this is a chance for you to do it. And all of the money stays in your community. All of the money is helping kids in your community. Kids who are in the fight and their families who are in the fight as well. OJ, it became personal for us, and I know you don't want to be on, but I'm putting you on the spot. Sorry. Because I want you to introduce your wife, and I want you to introduce Karis and the kids. But I know OJ. When did the diagnosis come for you?
4: So the diagnosis came literally the day after Thanksgiving. So Thanksgiving 2024. So first of all, we're on day 630 of her getting chemo treatment. We got about 190 left. So it was the day after Thanksgiving 2024. Thanksgiving was just weird, man. She was just super pale, like almost see-through, and just super lethargic. And we were debating, like, do we go on Thanksgiving? Do we wait? But we waited one more day. And so they told us that Friday. And but she's a trooper, man. She put on her warrior pants, and she's been crushing it for 630
3: days. 630
4: days.
3: How grueling.
4: Yeah.
3: You had heard of Carathon before. We've worked together on the Carathon before.
4: Sure,
3: did you?
4: Yeah.
3: And you knew about the Child Cancer Fund.
4: For sure, yeah.
3: But then in what ways have you guys been partnered with, and where has the Child Cancer Fund come in your journey?
4: Yeah, huge, Rich. So, we had a curveball like 2 months ago. It was just some unexpected things with unexpected hospital visits. As you know, like, the first thing is like you want to survive the cancer, and then you also got to survive the chemo treatments because those things knock her immune system down to zero sometimes. So just had some unexpected things hit, and so Child Cancer Fund were able to take care of our mortgage a couple months ago, which is, man, it's just so huge to receive that help. So everyone donating, just thank you, thank you, thank you. You're making a difference. And so can't say thank you enough, you know. Sometimes you want to reach the radio and like hug people that get it. Yeah.
3: We've all been impacted by cancer, so we get that part of it, but we might not get the challenge. You've got other kids. You got two older ones who are here. You've got a family. You got a household. You have to manage your life and your budget and all those things. And, you know, everything stops for Karis and the care
4: right.
3: for her. So the mortgage might fall behind or that unexpected thing that happens. That's the financial support assistance that comes through the Child Cancer Fund. And it takes you calling to help a family that you may never meet, but we try to bring to the air so that you can hear what your generosity, no amount being too small. I'm sure your mortgage wasn't $20. You didn't put that much down on your house, right?
4: No.
3: So it was a lot more than that, but $20 can gain more and more because of ViStar and Arlington Toyota. So 20 becomes 40, and then all these calls get lit up, and that could pay the next family's mortgage at 855-916-9500. Karis, how old are you?
5: I am 10 years old.
3: You're 10 years old now. And are you also counting how many days you've been in treatment like Dad is?
5: No, I'm just kind of pushing through. I kind of just want to speed run through it.
3: Yeah. Mom, is that like how she operates every day? Just let's get through it?
7: Yeah, I mean, she has a really good mindset and a heart set, right? She knows this is temporary. She knows that she has to do hard things sometimes, but she always keeps her eyes like at the end. And then we have our numbers guy, Dad, who gives us like a final countdown.
4: Thank you for whoever just did that. That's awesome.
3: Yeah,
4: I heard the bell ring.
3: Just called and made a donation of over $100 every time the bell rings. An angel gets their wings is what the movie says. But in this case, we love hearing the bell rings because that means $100. And Karis, I'm sitting down here with my cowbell that I've not rang enough today. Anytime we get a $1,000 donation, and if we could get one right now, I would love for you to ring that cowbell like crazy loud. But it takes someone donating $1,000 or more to the phone number. Can you read the number in front of you, Karis?
5: 855-916-9500.
3: 9500. You got it. So financial assistance has been big. Have you needed to tap any of the assistance for tutoring that ViStar supports yet, or is she doing well enough in school?
7: Yeah, we have not had to use a tutoring. That's mainly because we homeschool, but we know many people. That is one of the main things whenever the social workers come in, that is something they consistently bring up because they want to give these families not just financial support, but a well-rounded support to know that you're not alone. Cancer affects so many areas of life, and they don't want the parents to feel any more of a burden than what you already would naturally feel. So they always try to take things off your plate. And so the tutoring is such a huge asset to so many families because we've had those conversations, you know, is she having difficulties? Is, you know, her memory struggling? Things like that. And so they offer the tutoring services to help step in and just be that extra hands-on partner with these kids, so that way they never feel like they're lacking.
3: That's what you all are stepping up to do.
6: Absolutely. We're so glad to support.
3: 855-916-9500. 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There's so many ways to give. And I do know that if you're listening now and if financially that might not be possible for you, there are other ways that you can give. You're a family of faith. So I know you believe in time, talent, and treasure. And so you can give of your time and your talent. Everyone here today, Karis, is for you and your family, guys, because they're giving up their talent. And you can also give up your time in the same way that ViStar is volunteering their time. You can donate that as well. Just contact Carla and the team at the Child Cancer Fund. It's so easy to do. But at the end of the day, Dan Araki, one of our board members and a big sponsor through the years, says it comes down to money. At the end of the day, the mortgage had to get paid, the bills have to be paid, and that's where we need generous people to step up and donate. 855-916-9500. Karis, I know that part of going to clinic, you get to see someone there, and he usually has an instrument, right? Can you tell me about that?
8: Yes, I love him so much. I hang out with him all the time whenever I'm waiting for my appointment to start.
3: Yeah, his name is Stephen Amburn. Mr. Yeah. Stephen?
8: I love Mr. Stephen.
3: You love Mr. Stephen? He's a great, great man. He's the music therapist, and that therapy is funded through donors, through the Child Cancer Fund. That's part of the wraparound care and the psychosocial services. What have you seen come out of Karis and having the music therapy, guys?
7: Yeah. I would say for me, and you can chime in if you want, but it started off, she was way too nervous to even talk to him. She didn't even want to go near him because everything is overwhelming. But him just being a consistent presence, him having the ability to be there week in and week out, it really helps to break down those walls. She is excited to see him. It brings such a peace to the room, and even everyone who works there says they can tell the difference when he's there or when he has a day off. You know, it just brings such a calm and a joy into the room. And so having that available, he will go and sit with the kids while they're getting treatment as well, not just meet you in the lobby. He is there with them. And so having that readily available to your child in one of the scariest moments of their lives that they have to relive a lot of times, multiple times a week for each appointment, it is such a calm and a joy, for sure.
4: One thing I'll add to that, really sparked her passion for music, so she got a guitar for Christmas.
3: Ah.
4: And I believe she took it up there, right? She took it up there for one of her appointments, and so her and Stephen like played the guitar together, which is crazy full circle moment. It's awesome. Yeah.
3: How much do you like playing the guitar, Karis?
8: If I said 1 out of 10, it would be 10. It's really fun to do.
3: And through that, do you get to talk a little bit about how you're feeling with him?
8: Yeah, like whenever I go in there and he just like says, "How's your day?" Just that one little thing. And then I say like my whole week. And it's just really fun to just talk to someone who's not my family and talk about something like that.
7: Yeah.
3: You love your brother and sister, though, right behind you?
8: Yes, I do.
3: Okay. They're supportive. Families come together through this.
8: Very much.
3: So what lies ahead now? Are you going in weekly? How often are treatments? Thank you for whomever just donated.
8: I think I'm going in every 2 weeks for appointments.
3: Okay.
4: Yeah, things are, we're hopefully coming to the end. So I think we have, she gets the daily chemo pills, weekly treatment, on Thursdays, like an extra treatment.
3: Yeah.
4: Right? I think she's got one more like spinal thing where they put chemo in her spine in November, and then hopefully to ring the bell end of February, I think is what we're hoping to do.
3: Are you looking forward to that?
8: Yes.
3: Yes. And you know what's on that bell? The words Child Cancer Fund. They're there with you at the end of the journey, just as they are in the beginning of the journey. And no matter where the journey ends or how the journey ends, the Child Cancer Fund is with you throughout. Not just because we work together, OJ, but this group, you didn't want to be in this family, in this fraternity, right? Like, no one wants it. But you will never be let go by this group, no matter what happens. And that's what I've learned about it. So, I mean, again, we are all hit up with a lot of donation requests and stuff in the mail and all the different things that come our way. And those are really worthwhile causes. And I don't want to diminish those. But when you consider that you can make a difference for a family today and maybe help them pay the mortgage so they don't fall behind, and then to know that the care above and beyond the financial support is going to be with them at the very end and throughout, that's a special, special thing. And that's what the Child Cancer Fund is. And that's why we keep coming back every year to do the Carathon.
4: It's amazing what you guys do, man. And Karis, we don't want to leave that couch until that big cowbell's rung. How about that?
8: I would very much like to ring the bell really loud.
3: You want to ring it really loud? Okay, well then say that phone number one more time then.
8: 855-916-9500.
3: Let's get $1,000 or more donation, right? We could go do the or more. Yeah. And we want Karis to ring the bell. Veronica, thank you for ViStar and for everything you guys do.
6: So
3: we have something special that's going to happen. And Scotty, if you have it queued up, and guys if in the back, if we have it queued up, hopefully we have this. 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Okay, we're going to play the audio of it then, okay? All right, we're going to play the audio of it. 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Mr. Steven Amburn, your music therapist wanted to send something your way. And one more time, give that phone number before we hear the debut. 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
1: A 7 on the WOKV weather meter on this Carathon Day. We are tracking mostly to partly sunny skies, hot and humid conditions this afternoon, reaching the lower to mid-90s. We'll see a few afternoon thunderstorms. We'll track on First Alert Doppler HD, trying to end through sunset. An isolated shower possibility for Friday Night Football or the Panthers and Jaguars preseason game on CBS 47. But overnight, we'll drop down to the mid to upper 70s. From the Action News Shack's First Alert Weather Center, I'm meteorologist Garrett Biedenball for 104.5. WOKV.
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1: East Beltway northbound at the entrance ramp from Merrill Road. Watch for a broken down vehicle blocking the roadway. East Beltway northbound at the entrance ramp from Southside Boulevard. Watch for a broken down.
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12: Jackson Lund was diagnosed with an aggressive form of cancer at age 3.
13: It was grade 1A, and it was rhabdomyosarcoma.
12: After surgery, the family met with oncology and completed 6 months of chemo. Jackson's mom says she's grateful their case manager told them about the Child Cancer Fund.
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14: And we're going to hear more from the Lund family. Let's hear it in the Seaside Claim Services call center. We're going to hear more from Whitney and Joe Lund and their son Jackson. Thank you, Michelle Thibodeau, for illuminating their story. We're into the 11 o'clock hour of the 2026 Carathon. 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So I'm so thankful, and everyone with the Child Cancer Fund is grateful that you have given. But I feel like we're behind, and I'm starting to get nervous about it. So I called a couple of friends, and the Jacksonville Jumbo Shrimp have put together a pretty cool incentive. So if you feel like you want to get something out of donating, you're going to feel great. And if you love baseball, the Jumbo Shrimp are putting an incentive on the table. 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And you get season tickets for the entirety of the 2027 season. Thank you to David Ratz. Thank you to the new leadership of the Jacksonville Jumbo Shrimp. I would love to see those incentives out of here within the next 15 minutes before we hit the new.

0: noon hour, which, by the way, in the noon hour, Scampi's coming by to visit. So maybe we'll have to throw an incentive on that. But again, it's $2,000 or more, and we have two of those packages. The 2026 Carathon, presented by Duval Asphalt, continues. Great partners of ours, and we've talked about it for so many years. Camp Boggy Creek, where every fall, the family gets a retreat weekend completely funded 100% by the Child Cancer Fund. And if you've never heard of Camp Boggy Creek, Patrick Chapin, who leads the organization, and Dr. Marcy are here. And Patrick, I know you're new to the organization, but you've done so many camps already. For those who don't know, you're headed to Orlando, you get off at the land exit, you go inland a little bit toward Eustis, and you drive up to a magical place.
1: It's absolutely amazing. People, it's hard to describe. I have family out, and I've been telling them for months, this is how special it is. We're on 232 acres. Our theater was built by Universal. 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Our wonderful gymnasium was the Orlando Magic. We have 16 cabins, great dining hall, horses, new archery facility. So it is a very, very special place. And the family retreat weekends, I've got to experience those and summer camp, both remarkably done in a very special way. But the retreat weekends, I think, are really special.
0: And the thing that you didn't mention is what Dr. Marcy is responsible for, probably, which is the clinic, the hospital. I kind of call it a fun zone, if you will. But you're there to keep it medically safe for these kids because they still are going through treatment in some cases.
2: Correct. We still have kids who are undergoing treatment when they come to camp. We take kids who are active on treatment or getting their maintenance chemotherapy. But the family retreat weekends are really special in that the kid gets to come with their parents and with their siblings and to have the whole family. It's a weekend where the family can just check out from life and stress and just get a chance to breathe. So we take care of all the food, all the activities, all the fun. The family just needs to show up and just kind of bond as a family. Really important aspect is the siblings, right? Sometimes brothers and sisters, when you have a kid who's having a medical issue, brothers and sisters kind of get put on the back seat while the parents focus on the child who's got a high needs at the moment. But these kids, being able to come to camp where the siblings are valued and have a lot of fun, and we train our staff to kind of make, you know, keep a special eye out for the siblings as well. It's a really special time for the family to just kind of take a breath, regroup as a family, and focus on all of the kids, not just the one kid.
0: And so you have kids who are coming from Jacksonville and who are treated in Jacksonville through the summer. The great folks at the J Fund support that, and while there's competition for donor dollars, the J Fund and the Child Cancer Fund are one and the same in that they're helping the exact same families on the same mission and the same journey. So the kids get to go in the summer alone, and then in the fall the family gets to go, and that's where the Child Cancer Fund has come in. And I almost like that just because of all the things you mentioned, but that also is part of the family part of Child Cancer Fund. It is all about keeping the family together during the cancer journey, and keeping them together means sending them to camp and getting away from treatment. And it only takes a couple $1,000s to send a family, an entire family, to treatment. So that jumbo shrimp incentive that's on the table, two sets of two tickets for the entirety of the 2027 season. For $2,000 or more, you can send a whole family to camp. But you have to call 855-916-9500. A great partner of ours is Ryan Schmidt from Petticoat Schmidt. We were talking about Digger Day to Camp Boggy Creek, and they were like, what's Digger Day? And you were like, where's Boggy Creek? So I love that we've introduced everything. But for those who don't know, you all came up with an awesome idea. How many years ago now was it?
3: Yeah, well, we're coming up to our sixth annual next fall. So we've done it, or next spring, I'm sorry. So we've done it for 5 years, and it's gotten better and better every year.
0: What is Digger Day, for those who don't know?
3: So it is a day when we can host all the families and children from the Child Cancer Fund, and we bring them out to one of our job sites, and we've got all our equipment that we typically use, from excavators, dozers, loaders, you know, rollers and backhoes. And we also have like a pizza truck, a bounce house, a DJ, a sand pile, which is phenomenally popular with the kids, zip line, a pipe maze. And it's an opportunity where these kids can operate the heavy equipment. They'll sit on the lap of one of our operators, because, you know, we'll have operators and volunteers from Petticoat Schmidt who are with these children, and so they can operate the equipment, pull the levers and push dirt, dig dirt, roll it, you know. And it's a great opportunity for them. We always like to say we're digging for smiles. And honk the horn, honk if you're happy. And they're honking the horn and spinning around in circles. And we say we're digging for smiles, and we see so many smiles on the kids' faces, but we also see so many on our own volunteer faces. I mean, our operators and people from the office and everyone throughout our company is really enjoys it. And I think the kids as much as anyone, but also our team's looking forward to the next one. And where we've been successful as of late, as it's become more popular, is we've got a phenomenal team of partners that we work with who are generous with sponsorship dollars. And 100% of the sponsorship dollars we give directly to the Child Cancer Fund. And, you know, hitting $100,000 last year was super
0: awesome
3: for us.
0: Isn't that great?
3: And so our goal every year is just to grow that and grow that, you know, because when it started, it was just a day of fun. And then a couple years in, we said, man, as awesome as this is, I wonder if some other people would like to contribute. And sure enough, the construction community has shown up big time and really helping out. And so it continues to grow. And, you know, I know there's some kids here earlier who are asking about it, and they were just lighting up. And so we'll be announcing the date, the save the date, before long.
0: Can't wait. And you can enjoy all of the benefits as a family. Unfortunately, though, there's the dark moments that have to come. So the community steps up and tries to help these families with events through the year, but there are those other times through the year. I know the construction community is listening to your wonderful voice right now. Can you challenge them to make the phone ring here,
3: Ryan? Oh, sure. Come on. And who doesn't love the jumbo shrimp, man?
0: Right?
3: Wow, that's, I mean, that is awesome. I mean, two tickets, season tickets.
0: Season tickets.
3: That is awesome. I mean, all you got to do is call 855-916-9500. 855-916-9500. And, man, you might go see some awesome jumbo shrimp. Who doesn't love that? In addition to helping a great cause.
0: And that's what it comes down to, is helping the cause and helping these kids. The families, Dr. Marcy, when you get to see the families, are they worried about treatment? Are they talking to you about what they're going through? Or do they really kind of let it go?
2: A little bit of both. They have a chance to let it go, but they don't necessarily talk to me about treatment. I'm available, but the most important thing is they get to talk to other parents. So the parents get a chance to connect with another parent who knows what it's like to have a kid have cancer. That's one of the values of camp, is allowing these parents to connect with each other and just kind of, and they share advice, they share resources, and they just share their stories with each other. Mm.
0: What stories have stuck with you through the years?
2: Oh, I don't even know if I could pick one. I would say camp is an extremely special place. A lot of good comes out of camp.
1: I've got one.
0: Yeah?
1: Yeah, and I remember it from last fall. We have wonderful volunteers and staff who come out. One of the volunteers was a prior camper. So she was helping out. She had cancer in her leg and had a prosthetic leg. And she was working horses. Lauren, one of my favorite. And she was out there walking the horses on the trail, just a hot day, dirty day, and there was a little girl who was probably 7 years old, and she had the same surgery, and she was going to hop on a horse, so she got to see Lauren, who's a senior at University of Florida, beautiful, talented, smart young woman, and this little girl got to look up at Lauren and say, "This is where my future is." It was absolutely unbelievable, and we hear that every day. And I have to echo what you said about the families. They get to connect, to see those mom and dads sitting on the front steps of the dining hall in the rocking chairs, talking about their journey, and they're all in different places of the journey. It's a magical place, and the Child Cancer Fund has been with us since the beginning. So it's a remarkable partnership, and we can't thank them enough. It really, truly changes the lives of our family. Every week, I get a letter or email, and you do too, Dr. Marcy, just thanking what everyone does for their families.
0: Well, can you make the phones ring? What's that number, Patrick?
1: It's 855-916-9500. It's a simple ask. I promise you it's making a true difference in the lives of these families. It absolutely is making a difference. So I encourage you to call 855-916-9500.
0: And a family that loves going to Digger Day is the Lund family. Well, I should say who loves it is Jackson. Jackson Lund, I want to introduce you to Whitney and Joe and Jackson, who we caught up with earlier. Thanks again to Patrick and Dr. Marcy from Camp Boggy Creek, Ryan Schmidt from Petticoat Schmidt. What's that number one more time, Ryan?
3: Oh, 855-916-9500.
0: And if you want to go digging for smiles in your community, you can make a donation and you will bring a smile to the face of the volunteers who are here in the Fair and Fair Performance Studio. 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
4: Jackson, how old are you now?
5: Five.
4: You're 5 years old?
5: Yes.
4: Wow. And it seems to me that you like a football team. Who's your favorite football team?
6: Who do you like?
5: The Jaguars.
4: The Jaguars, exactly. Whitney, where did the cancer journey begin for Jackson?
6: So it started with,
7: me watching them alone.
6: Yeah.
7: That's where it started.
0: That's always dangerous.
7: Yeah.
6: Yeah.
7: Yeah, we were playing outside, and Jackson and his other brothers were playing, and he fell down, and I didn't think anything of it. But he had his diaper changed a couple hours later after he came home from work, mm-hmm. and he had a lump in his groin. And Whitney goes, what is this? Did he get hit? Did somebody punch him? Having brothers. Or, you know, was he crying? I said, no. I mean, it was a normal evening. When you were at work, everything was fine. And then shortly after that, probably within the next hour, she's saying, we have to go to the doctor. I was like, okay. So.

0: you know, doing the scan on him, and I'm kind of like sitting there like, okay, well, I've had ultrasounds done, like this isn't, it doesn't seem right. And so the doctor had said either it's a hydrocele or it could just be a benign teratoma. And so we then, he's like, we're gonna transfer you to Nemours Urology. And we ended up meeting, I think just like that next week, Dr. Mystery at Nemours, we love her. So we got to meet with her, and she said, okay, I saw his ultrasound. I can't really tell without going in and doing surgery. I'm just going to plan on doing a, she's like, it's going to sound kind of scary, but like kind of a cancer surgery. So like if, so she's going to help try to prevent from anything from spreading if it does come back as cancer. If not, we'll just remove it. It's more than likely it'll probably be a benign teratoma, but we won't know until I get in there. And so she had said, well, let me see. I'm booked out like for, I think it was going to be a few months. And I was just like, like that's not okay. Like I'm like, all right, let's just get it done with. Like, come on, let's go. And she then comes back in and is like, hey, I just had a cancellation. We can get him in like that Friday, like within days. I was like, done. Like, what? I don't even care what time. And so did the surgery. I asked her, I was like, can you take a picture of it? So I got to see what we were dealing with. And I was like, oh my gosh.
1: What did it look like?
0: I can show you. It's like, it's like, it was huge. Like she said the whole, like everyone in the surgery room, they were very shocked to see the size of it on such a small person. And so,
1: what did it end up being?
0: So it was grade 1A, and it was rhabdomyosarcoma. And so when she had taken it out, and there were clear margins, nothing had spread. She did the surgery not even knowing like it was cancer, but did it just to make sure like, hey, if it is, I've already got everything's done with and we don't have to do a second surgery. And so then you get the call saying, hey, it is cancer, this is what it is. You're gonna have to meet with oncology, and you're just like, what is going on?
1: Did you get the call, or did Joe get the call? Were you there, Joe?
2: Yeah.
1: Yeah.
0: And so you just like, she had said like, hey, it's good. Like it's 1A, we caught it early. And that's kind of like what you want because it is an aggressive cancer. And kind of once it spreads, like it's like, it can become like really bad. I think any time a parent gets like, you get that call that it's like cancer, you're just like, oh gosh, like, why does it have to be like a kid, you know? And, but he's like our strongest one, like very strong personality, like he's a fighter. And so we met with Dr. Bradfield, and then we ended up meeting Dr. Anderson Collier III, and they had explained, like went through everything, and he just had to do 6 months of chemo, which is
1: amazing.
0: Yeah, shortest time frame ever. I feel like, because I'm like, okay, I was expecting years.

And so he's like, the fact that everything was removed and there were clear margins, like, this is such a good sign. And so I was like, okay, but still it sucks. And then we started kind of on our path to getting chemo every Friday. And just with all the scans and with getting his port placed, and it was like every Friday we'd go check in, and then because he had his port, like, he knew that we were going, and he would just like shut down, and I would have to hold him down while they like would insert the the line. And I just, you kind of go into a, we have to do, like, business mode. Like, we have to do this. And I didn't, you look at the bag of chemo and you're just like, I can't think of what this is doing to my son. I'm going to think of it like an IV. Because I'm like, I don't want to know. And so we got to meet, like, lots of nurses. And one of our nurses is Shannon, and she's still a good friend of ours. And she has come over and done life with us. Like, her kids and my kids, like, we all got to swim in our community pool. And it's just, it's beyond just, like, you know, we did treatment with her, and we got to really get to know each other, and then to just see things on the other side too, you know.

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2: I'm Michelle Thibodeau. Days after a deadly hit and run in St. Augustine, members of the community are openly worried about dangerous conditions.
3: It's not safe for the children, for the residents, for the people out on the road.
2: FHP says a man was hit on State Road 16 at Downs Corner, just a little north of the outlets. An SUV hit the back of a motor scooter, sending it and the 41-year-old rider into a nearby ditch.
3: We take our life in our hands every day.
2: A widening project is planned for State Road 16. However, the project is intended to address future capacity needs and is not being presented as a safety countermeasurement. A man is indicted for charges related to the killing of his parents. Tanika Hughes has more.
4: According to court documents, Ulysses Servin chased his parents out of their Satsuma home, then shot and killed them. This happened on July 31st. He is now facing two counts of first-degree murder.
2: And Bernie Sanders is endorsing Florida Democratic Socialist Angie Nixon in the race for U.S. Senate. The Vermont Independent Senator said that Nixon is the future of the Democratic Party. Candidates who will fight for working people and take on the greed of the billionaire class. Nixon won her primary this week in an upset over former national security aide Alex Vindman. It could be an uphill battle for Nixon in Florida. She faces Republican Senator Ashley Moody in November. I'm Michelle Thibodeau for 104.5 WOKV.
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6: A 7 on the WOKV weather meter. As we head through this Carathon day, mostly to partly sunny skies, the heat continues. Highs reaching the lower to mid-90s. Feels like temperatures 105 plus. A few afternoon thunderstorms will track on First Alert Doppler HD. A few lingering isolated showers through sunset, but a lot of drier spots in time for some football plans tonight. But overnight, mild and muggy down to the mid-70s. Saturday and Sunday, low 90s, so slightly cooler. Some afternoon thunderstorms, especially Saturday and into Sunday, isolated afternoon storms. Monday, Tuesday, isolated afternoon shower and storm. Highs reaching the lower to mid-90s. From the Action News Jax First Alert Weather Center, I'm meteorologist Garrett Biedenball for 104.5 WOKV.
0: First Alert Traffic from the Strata Air Conditioning and Heating Traffic Center.
7: No heavy delays reported on the East Beltway between Main Street and Phillips Highway. The West Beltway looks back.
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12: Dollar matters to these families and these kids. 855-916-9500. As we enter the noon hour of the 2026 Carathon presented by Duval Asphalt, a new number is on the board. It's $142,448. That's pretty darn good. We're rolling in the Carathon, but we have another opportunity for you to make a donation and have that donation go even further. Our presenting sponsors, Duval Asphalt, are back again, dropping a $20,000 challenge on the table. If we can raise $20,000 before the 1 o'clock newscast, they'll drop 20 in, so that donation of $100 you make will be doubled through 1 o'clock, thanks to Duval Asphalt. Scampi is here from the Jumbo Shrimp. Thank you, Scampi, for being here. And they've had a homestand last week, on the road this week, back home next week, dancing a little bit with the OG mascot man, Curtis Dvorak, the original Jackson DeVille. How are his moves, by the way?
13: His moves are good. I asked him where he learned that belly move. Where did he learn that little belly shake? And he knows where it came from.
3: He does.
13: My dude.
12: Now with the Jacksonville Zoo and Duval Ford, but you donated. What did you bring today?
13: I brought you a few bins of costumes from my collection. That is three huge Tupperwares of hats and costumes that is about 4% of what I have in my garage. So over 21 years wearing a life-size stuffed animal costume, you gather quite a bit of costumes and wigs and all kinds of stuff. So every one of those things in there has a pretty funny story behind it. Some of them were all part of late night you know, gatherings. So good times. Good times in those costumes.
12: Well, thank you for giving of those. And since Gampy is here, I think we had one go away. If I'm not mistaken, we still have one offer. Season tickets for 2027. There's still one left. So two tickets for the entirety of the 2027 Jumbo Shrimp season. Anyone who donates $2,000 or more. It's that simple.
13: Nice.
12: Call 855-916-9500. Tickets for two to the 2027 season of the Jumbo Shrimp. We want someone to be there.
13: Beautiful.
12: But they have to call 855-916-9500. You've seen the benefits of the Child Cancer Fund through your years of supporting Carathon.
13: Yeah, I call it fortunately. I've been blessed to be able to do work at Nemours and Wolfson Children's Hospital over the years as Jackson DeVille and go visit the kids and see the work that the doctors and stuff do, and then also see what these families go through. I tell you that, like, people talk about what's your favorite memories of Jackson, you know, and I jumping off a light tower is great, and winning a big football game and catching a field goal from Josh Scobie from 59 yards to beat the Colts, those are cool. But I'm telling you, the moments that I'll remember forever and I'll cherish forever are moments like when I'm going around visiting kids in the hospital, and I remember one specifically. We were walking through, and it's in an ICU, and you go in there and you see the mom next to their child, and I just walked up. I'm in the costume, and I get kind of out of character, and I just held her hand and put my arm around her, and just like seeing what she's going through, like I just start sobbing, and we walk out of there, and I go to the person who's kind of walking us around. I said, I need a minute, because like it's just, she said thank you to me, you know, like she said thank you for being here to me, and I was just like that, like no, it is an honor to be here with you at this moment of your life when you're going through the biggest challenge you could possibly ever go through, to add some tiny bit of levity and make somebody smile in that moment is incredible. But what people are doing on the phones right now and this money that you're raising, when you talk about donating to a foundation or a charity, you want to know that it matters and it makes a difference. Folks, this stuff makes a massive difference, and you're hearing it all day today with the stories. The money you're donating is making a real difference in people's lives.
12: What's the number?
13: 855-916-9500. He's tired of saying it, folks.
12: Yeah,
13: he's like, please, somebody else say it. But call in, folks. You are helping people in our area, helping locals, and you're helping people going through the most unimaginable challenge of their life.
12: Those non-medical, every non-medical expense you could ever imagine, from bill payment assistance. We heard from OJ earlier that their mortgage was paid for a month thanks to the Child Cancer Fund and donors. $20 for a gift card to get a gas tank filled so that they can go to treatment at Nemours. It's all of those little things that can fall through the cracks. And unfortunately, when you've got a kid battling cancer, the only thing that matters is that child and keeping the family together. You can help keep the family together and help fill those cracks with a little bit of generosity. No amount is too small. I know I say that all the time. 855-916-9500. Let's use up all of the match from Duval Asphalt. There's a $20,000 challenge to the Jacksonville, Northeast Florida community. How can we ensure that happens? Curtis, thank you for all you do for us every year.
13: Hey, honored to be here, and I'll grab the costumes whenever you're done tomorrow.
12: Okay, sounds good, brother. Right. Thank you so much. I want to bring in a really cool dude who we got to know a bit ago. His name is Zach Rushing. He's performing at 5 in Jacksonville tomorrow night. You may have heard him or seen him. He's got 5 million followers on Facebook, 3 million on TikTok, originally from Biloxi, Mississippi, and on the circuit as a comedian coming to Jacksonville. But when I heard that you were coming to Jacksonville and then I heard your story, I said, well, you should be a part of the Carathon, because you're a cancer survivor, not one time over.
14: No, three times, buddy.
12: Three times over.
14: Yes, sir.
12: When did your journey begin for you?
14: My senior year of college, I was playing football at the University of Wyoming, and I just kind of noticed that my body, I wasn't able to keep up and do the things that I normally was doing. I was having a real hard time, you know, breathing. I was having a hard time keeping my strength up, even though I was putting in the work in the weight room and eating correctly and whatnot. And about the second game after we played Texas in Austin, I just started to develop a little bit of a lump on my neck here. And the doctors, team doctors, they're sports medicine doctors. They said, you know, you might probably took a bad hit. You might have busted out of a bursa or something like that. And I told them, I said, my bad. My bad, Scamp.
12: Scampy is sitting right next to us here.
14: Come on, big
12: right,
14: daddy.
12: Here we are.
14: I told him, I said, I think something's wrong with me. They said, well, we're going to get you checked out. So I went over to Cheyenne, Wyoming, and it took me a biopsy over there, and it came back 2 weeks later that it was stage 4 Hodgkin's lymphoma. And that ended my football career, but it put me on a different path of life, and it really made me it really made me start to appreciate just to be here every day. When I wake up now, it's a gift, and I'm a big supporter of what y'all are doing here. I do it a lot with my charity as well. Anytime that you can help out a family that's having to go through this, especially with a child, when you feel helpless and you're giving everything that you can to try to get them healthy and being there for them, you give up everything. You give up your job, you give up your time, you give up all your relationships, your friendships, everything to be there for your family. The least that we can do is help out and make sure that these families are taken care of in their time of need.
12: Well, then put a challenge out to the Jacksonville community.
14: I'm going to put a challenge out. That ain't no problem at all. If y'all dial 855-916-9500, I can guarantee you just from the short amount of time that I spent with this group here that I'm with, that your money is going to helping these families know that they have somebody out there that hasn't forgotten about them. And it wants them to succeed in the battle against cancer. Cancer is a fight at all times. This isn't, you know, we ain't putting the big padded gloves on and whatnot. This is a bare knuckle fight. You got to go into it, and it takes an army to beat an opponent like cancer. And it's not just within the family, it's within the community. And I love what y'all are doing here. I'm a huge supporter of it. I'm going to pledge $1,000 right now.
12: Wait,
14: to you.
12: What?
14: I'm gonna pledge $1,000 right now to y'all.
12: Oh, I got a cowbell. He's pledging $1,000.
14: I got you. And I want everybody in the community out there to follow my lead, and let's go ahead and in the next hour, let's match that challenge that was put up by Duval Asphalt. Let's do that.
12: Amazing. Zach, thank you so much.
14: No problem at all, buddy. I'm happy.
12: Zach Rushing performing at 5 in Jacksonville tomorrow night. Thank you. Look at that. Even Scampi gives him a hug as he makes a donation
14: of
12: $1,000 to the Child Cancer Fund. You're right. It is a fight, and these kids are resilient, and they are fighters. You were older in your journey. You know, they don't know as much. Which is probably good. They're a bit naive to it all.
14: And I have a different approach. I think we spoke about this a little bit earlier. I have a little bit of a different approach when it comes to cancer than most people, because I remember one instance that changed my life forever. I was in the radiation waiting room, and I went to MD Anderson out in Houston. It is a well-oiled machine out there. It is. If they tell you that your doctor's appointment or your radiation appointment is at 10:03, at 10:02, somebody's walking out calling your name. We had the same. We were doing it 5 days a week. Every morning when I would go in there, I was at 10:03. This little girl, her name was Cato. I'll never forget her. She went in at 10:05. We were in there. It was 4 days before Christmas, and I was sitting in the waiting room with her waiting to get called in, and I heard her ask her mom and dad. She said, "Hey, Mommy, Daddy, do you think Santa's going to be able to find me just because I'm staying in the hospital this year?" And I had to listen to her mom and dad say, "No, honey, Santa's not coming this year. We got to get you better, and he's going to come back and see you extra special next year." As soon as I got done with my radiation appointment, which anybody who's ever been through a treatment like that knows it takes everything out of you, you want to go straight home and go to sleep. I went, this is back in the day, this is back when Toys R Us was still thriving, okay? I went straight to Toys R Us and I went and bought $600 worth of, I went back to Toys R Us and bought $600 worth of Legos because that was her thing. The next morning when I walked in, she was having to stay there through the Christmas holidays. I walked in, I handed her those Toys R Us bags and I said, "Baby, Santa come and saw me last night. He ain't gonna be able to find you this year. He wanted to make sure he ain't forgot about you." And it was so weird because that was the only day in 6 months worth of treatment that the nurse came in and called her name before mine. It was on that morning. And as soon as the nurse walked in and called her name, she said, "Cato, baby, are you ready to go?" And it was the first time in 4 months since she started treatments, I heard that little girl say, "Yeah, hurry up. We got to get this over with. I want to come back and play with my toys." And that sparked, an idea in my head to where you got to go into cancer. You got to go in fighting. It's a mentality thing. Yes, what everyone does with research and the doctors, they're amazing and whatnot, but I believe that a certain percentage of it lays on the individual who's going through it and their will to want to live another day.
12: And these kids have that will. Their families have the will as well. If you would like to see Zach Rushing tomorrow at 5 in Jacksonville, what time is the show?
14: 7 o'clock.
12: 7 o'clock.
14: Yes, sir.
12: Would love to see it. We're done with Carathon at 1, so we might have to swing over to Five Points and watch it.
14: I'd be honored if y'all came.
12: Thank you, and thank you for your generosity.
14: No problem.
12: Part of the Child Cancer Fund is not just the financial support services that's helping the family, but there are programs that are available through Nemours and funded directly with Child Cancer Fund donations that are really helping kids make sure that they can move from one level to the next, high school into college and beyond. Dr. Gabriel Arajo and Courtney Toomey with Nemours in the Neurocognitive Care Program. I just call you Dr. Gabe. That's what everyone calls you, right?
15: Dr. Gabe is fine.
12: That's what everyone calls you, right?
15: Yes.
12: What is it that you all are doing for these kids? And before you get there, 855-916-9500.
15: So, you know, as Zach mentioned, this is kind of the fight after the fight. So we know that survivorship for childhood cancer is increasing. It's what we're trying to do to increase quality of life after the cancer battle is complete. So for childhood cancer survivors, they face risks for, you know, different types of social and emotional issues, cognitive challenges, and that's because of some of these life-saving treatments that are used to treat cancer. Those can cause cognitive late effects and affect later intellectual development and academic achievement. So our job is to be part of the broader team to assess neurocognitive functioning for these kids, to assess their social and emotional needs, and to make sure that we're doing early identification for these kids. And to make sure that they're set up for academic success, social and emotional success, as they navigate past the survivorship part.
12: And Courtney, what's your role in that?
16: I help with the school piece of that. So after they've had a neurocognitive evaluation, I help assist them in getting plans set up to return to school, get hospital homebound services if they're not able to go to school during treatment, or if it's post-treatment, to help make sure they're getting all the supports that they need to be successful in the school part.
12: And so 504 plans?
16: 504 plans, IEPs, hospital homebound plans, getting medical documentation. I work closely with our social workers in the HEMOC department to help make sure these kids are not, that their treatment and that their medical needs are not impacting their learning, to make sure they're as set up as they need to be for future success.
12: These kids are on a lifelong journey, so
16: yes,
12: making sure that they transition
16: appropriately throughout.
12: Age appropriate is so vital.
16: Correct. And it's often not just during treatment and after treatment. A lot of times it can be years later. They have a supportive elementary school and they go to transition into medical school or middle school, and those medical late effects are becoming more prominent, and we can assist then in making sure that they're still set up for what they need. And that's where our partnership with the Child Cancer Fund has been huge, to allow us to provide those supports for families during treatment and as well as years post-treatment.
12: And your generosity at 855-916-9500 can ensure that those soon-to-be adults have that service available to them for the long haul. We want that to be part of the longer-term care, in addition to the short-term acute needs of the family. Family support, family retreat weekends at Camp Boggy Creek and the like. Brian Middleton, back in Master Control, do you have our call on the line? Can you just tell me in the speaker?
17: Yes.
12: Okay. Guys, hang tight where you are, but we have someone special on the line. This is Francis Luna. And Francis, I want to say hello. And you have Kalani and Josiah. Is that right, Francis? Can you hear me okay?
18: Yes, sir. We're all here. How you doing?
12: Very nice to meet you. Thank you for calling in today.
18: Hi. Yes, nice to meet y'all too.
12: And tell me, Kalani, how old is Kalani and what's Kalani's story?
18: So Kalani is 11 years old. And her story is we actually found out she had B-cell leukemia on New Year's.
12: Of this year, 2026?
18: Yes, sir.
12: Wow. And what's Josiah's story?
18: Josiah, we just recently found out on July 1st. I can't say the first word. It's very long, but it's like Pullman something, blastoma. And so it was on his left lung. And he actually just came home last week. He had his left lung removed.
12: So in a matter of 7 months, two of your children are diagnosed?
18: Yes, sir.
12: Goodness.
18: Yeah.
12: I hear Josiah back there. Is that Josiah who we hear?
18: Yeah, that's him. He's eating some biscuits and scrambled eggs.
12: That sounds pretty good, actually.
18: I don't know about anybody else, you know, coming home from hospital food, but, you know, he enjoys his meals.
12: What's Kalani's journey looking like? Where is he at in treatment?
18: So Kalani right now is, she should be receiving, because she just came home. Actually, we came with Josiah home last week. And then this week, Kalani went in on Monday for some chemo, and she just came home. That was her last hospital admit, unless, you know, she had any issues. But she should be going into the backpack phase, where she carries chemo in the backpack for about 28 days. But she's getting closer to maintenance. But with B-cell leukemia, it's a longer journey, about 2.5 years. With Josiah, they did let us know his test results, and the lung tissue that came back came back negative. All the scans came back negative, so they do have to do chemo, you know, for prevention and things like that. for 27 weeks. So they said about 6 months. And after that, he would be done. So it's completely different than the B-cell leukemia. It's a little bit of a longer journey for her.
17: Wow.
18: But for him, once he's done, they said he'll be done. And he gets scans every 3 months. It gets a little bit harder. You know, older kids, they can tell you when something's wrong or when they don't feel good. Josiah is about to turn 2 in December, so he can't really, you know, he can talk, say, hear words here and there, but he can't really tell us if there's anything wrong. So we just leave it at the hands of the doctors and, you know, blood test results to see if his counts are low and things like that. But Wilson's and Nemours are really, you know, at it and quickly and take care of everything. And I do appreciate everything that they've been doing for my family.
12: 855-916-9500. And this is a family that's in the fight now times two, and a family that could use some generosity and support. And I would love to have every phone ring in honor of this family, Francis and Kalani and Josiah. 855-916-9500. Even if it's a $10 donation, Duval Asphalt will match that up to 20 grand. So $10 can become $20 to support both Kalani and Josiah. In fact, if you want to hook Kalani up with that IV backpack for $25, that's all it takes, a $25 donation, and then Kalani gets to pick what kind of backpack she wants to carry around that IV in. I think $25 is worthwhile given what you're going through and what Kalani's fight is all about. Francis, how has the Child Cancer Fund helped you so far?
18: They have definitely helped me. Not just, you know, the programs as far as, you know, like psychology help and things like that for therapy, because this is a lot that to go through just myself and my daughter, but also financial assistance, because it is a lot. It's, you know, time too, like you said. So they have helped me out financially with my bills in my home or gas cards or even food cards. They have really helped out a lot, and I really, really do appreciate every part of it. Because again, if I have to stay home, paychecks could be delayed or held off. And so that just really steps up so I'm able to focus on them and what they have going on.
12: Francis, we have a number of volunteers who are here to receive a phone call from anyone who wants to donate. 855-916-9500. The financial support is helping your family right now that's in the fight with both Kalani and Josiah, who are both in treatment, and Josiah just home from the hospital on, I think it was August 5th, if I'm not mistaken. How's he been doing since he's been home and readjusting?
18: Yeah. With smaller kids, they are up and ready to go about after 1 or 2 days, you know, because of the medication. But after that, he was kind of running around everywhere with the tube attached to him. So, like, smaller kids are really resilient, and they're just full of life even through it all.
12: If you could speak to someone, and you're speaking to thousands and thousands of people listening right now in Jacksonville, Francis. I mean, this is your home. Someone who's listening and considering, oh, maybe it sounds like a good cause and whatnot. What does a donation of any amount to the Child Cancer Fund mean to a family?
18: Financial assistance, programs that are available, not just to the child, but the parents as well, because they help the parents out as far as like therapy and things like that, because it's a lot to handle. Not everybody could just hold it in a bottle. It's good to speak to other people as well. But as far as getting back and forth, especially if you have long distance and food assistance and things like that.
12: Valuable. And it only takes one person calling 855-916-9500, and a donation of any amount, $10, $100, $1,000, $10,000, but truly no amount is too small. It will be in the community and in the hands of families that need it tomorrow, and the Child Cancer Fund will ensure that it'll be there. What have you learned, Francis, about Kalani and Josiah being mom and seeing them in this journey and this fight that they're on?
18: First, I learned from Kalani pretty much because, you know, it was, she was diagnosed first. So it better prepares me for Josiah. It taught me more patience because, you know, you can't get results right away. And you just have to let it work because as mothers, we want this to quickly, you know, happen and for our children to get better. It also has brought us closer because we were always on the go, and we just have to stop and, you know, appreciate each other as well and what we have during this time. Especially when, you know, other people have it a little bit maybe worse off. You just got to keep your head up and, you know, your children are watching you. So if they see that you're pushing, they're going to be pushing forward as well.
12: We see both Kalani and Josiah, the photos. I love the boots, by the way, that Kalani has in those photos. Where'd you get those boots? Those are some pink boots, man. I love those.
18: Yeah, so she got them from Sheen. Yeah, she loves her boots. It doesn't matter how hot it is in Florida, you will always see her with some type of boots on.
12: Oh, she's beautiful. Kalani's beautiful, and your family is beautiful. And thank you for sharing your story with us. I know it's going to be a long journey, but Francis, I hope you've already felt the spirit of the community stepping up for you. But now that you're in this fraternity twice, and I know you didn't choose it, this was a card that you were dealt, and you wish you could give it back. Unfortunately, you can't give that back. But what the community can give you and what the Child Cancer Fund is giving you right now is lifelong support no matter what. There's financial assistance, but there's also the emotional part of it. And there's the psychosocial services. There's all the wraparound care services that Dr. Gabe and Courtney have been talking about as well. Francis, just know that this community has your back and we're with you 1,000%, okay?
18: All right, thank you. I appreciate it. I know you guys have my back. You have had it so far.
12: We'll always be there for you, Francis. Thank you for sharing your story, Kalani, and Josiah's story. Let's hear it for Francis, Luna, Kalani, Josiah. Listen to that. That's for you guys. We wish you all the best in this journey. We need more calls, though. 855-916-9500. No amount is too small. And that donation is going to be doubled thanks to Duval Asphalt until 1 o'clock. 855-916-9500. I want to thank Zach Rushing. And again, he's at 5 tomorrow in Jacksonville. Zach, thank you. Dr. Gabe and Courtney, thank you for what you're doing every day for the kids, for the families, for the parents especially, but for those kiddos. Thank you for everything you guys do.
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1: A 7 on the WOKV weather meter on this Carathon Day. We are tracking mostly to partly sunny skies, hot and humid conditions this afternoon, reaching the lower to mid-90s. We'll see a few afternoon thunderstorms. We'll track on First Alert Doppler HD, trying to end through sunset. An isolated shower possibility for Friday Night Football or the Panthers and Jaguars preseason game on CBS 47. But overnight, we'll drop down to the mid to upper 70s. From the Action News Shacks First Alert Weather Center, I'm meteorologist Garrett Biedenball for 104.5. WOKV.
0: First Alert traffic from the Strata Air Conditioning and Heating Traffic Center.
2: Southsiders heading down through St. Johns County, I-95 southbound. Watch out for a stalled vehicle before State Route 9B. That's over on the right shoulder. From the WOKV Traffic Center, I'm Brian Middleton.
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19: Thank you to Dan Araki. Let's hear from everyone in the Seaside Claims Services Call Center. Thank you to all. We have all these volunteers who are ready to take your call, and not everyone is on a phone. 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So they're all looking at me. Well, actually, they might be looking at Scampi now from the Jacksonville Jumbo Shrimp. So thank you for taking the pressure off, Scampi. Scampi's still here because we have one more incentive on the table. If you call 855-916-9500, the Jumbo Shrimp have generously given us season tickets for the 2027 season. Let me repeat that. The AAA National Champion Jacksonville Jumbo Shrimp, let's hear that, have donated a pair of tickets to the 2027 season. So all of next season, all it takes is you donating $2,000 or more. The value on that is at least $2,500 or higher. So you're already getting a deal. Plus, you're helping the Child Cancer Fund, and you're keeping families together, like we just heard from Frances about Kalani and Josiah, and we thank her for finding time in her day. She said before the carathon she wanted to come in person. Well, Kalani just got home from a lung transplant. Josiah just got home from a lung transplant, and Kalani's in treatment right now. So we told Frances, you worry about them. You worry about yourself. And we'll find a way to connect with you. So thank you, Francis, for your generosity in coming on the phone. 855-916-9500. We have a donation match until 1 o'clock from Duval Asphalt, our presenting sponsor. And we want to use up all of Mitchell Gant's money. He was here earlier, so let's use all of his money. If you've already donated, I want to personally say thank you. And then challenge you to ask your friends, your coworkers, family, anyone in your social network and your personal and work network to match you or step up and donate as well. So if you have donated, thank you. And I hope you're still listening to us because of the moving stories that we're hearing. Stories like Heather Richardson, and we were introduced to Brinley 3 years ago. Bring the microphone right up.
20: 4 years ago.
19: Say hello to Scampi.
20: Hi, Scampi.
19: 4 years ago, we were introduced to you and Brinley Piper. And where was she at that point in her journey when she was diagnosed?
20: She was a baby. So she was only 9 months old. So on her 9-month checkup at the doctor, she had some bruises on her that kind of came out of nowhere. We thought it was just from her just learning to crawl because she literally just started crawling probably a couple of weeks before that. So, you know, in the checkup, I had the doctor just kind of check her out. And he felt around her spleen, and he was faced away from me, so I couldn't see any reaction or anything. But he turned to me, and he said, she needs to have blood work done. Just rule everything out. And he kept his demeanor, so I didn't think anything of it and was like, okay, yeah, you know, give me a peace of mind, too. But he said, you need to go today. So the lab was already full, so I wanted to go to Wolfson's and get it done there because she was so little. So we went the very first thing next morning. We were one of the first appointments. Drew her blood, got home, and I went back to work, took her back to daycare because she was in a little daycare, and we got the call at noon from our pediatrician, and he said, results are in. You need to get to the ER immediately. She has either a severe infection or it's leukemia. So immediately I thought, well, there's no way it's leukemia. I mean, it's cancer. It doesn't happen to children. It didn't happen to my child. And there's no way. And so we rushed to the ER. They did a whole lot of tests and came back. And the oncologist team came in. And sure enough, it was leukemia. And you know, you don't think much of it. So immediately cancer, I'm like, okay, it's over. You know, there's no chance. Like, cancer to me means death. There's not any beating it. So, you know, the doctors told me, you know, we hopefully caught it early enough. There's tons of new stuff out there to get her through it. And, you know, it's just going to be a long journey. And sure enough, it was a very long journey. We were, since she was so young, she had to stay in the hospital for most of the time. So from 9 months, even on her first birthday, we had to be in the hospital. So overnight stays. So my Weaver fourth floor is complete family now. And, you know, I love them all. But, you know, she grew up in the hospital, unfortunately. She did get to ring the bell in February of 22. She got to ring the bell. It was super exciting, although in the back of my head, I knew that wasn't the end of it. I knew either she was going to have long-term effects from all the strong chemo and I just had a gut feeling that it wasn't going to stay gone. And sure enough, we went on a family vacation in that June. And during the vacation, I could just kind of tell with her mannerisms and things like that, like, it was coming back. And sure enough, I took her for blood as soon as we got back, the day after we got back, and it was already back in her blood. So we, this time it was more aggressive, so they had to give us adult chemos because they were out of child cancer chemos. So we did that. They rushed us to Philly because Philly has a bunch of trials that are going on. We had to stay there for 6 weeks and then came back. And as soon as we got back, it was already back to where it was before we went to Philly. And there were just so many different chemos they tried, new medicines, trials. I mean, you name it, and we probably had it done. We were just trying everything we could to save her. She hadn't lived anything, you know, like she barely started walking and, you know, her personality was just starting to come out. She was just the light of the day, you know. So unfortunately, though, on our third trip to Philly, she ended up in the NICU. They actually told us, say your goodbyes, she has 24 hours. And sure enough, the next morning she popped up out of bed, all the families by her bedside, and she was a spitfire. She was ready to go. So she beat that and gave us more time with her. And it was a miracle because we've said our goodbyes, really. So we did get a couple more months with her after that. And then, unfortunately, the chemos took over her body and they damaged her liver. They damaged her spleen and her intestines. And once it got to her intestines, she had another hole in her intestine. They just couldn't repair it. She was too weak. So we had a week with her after that moment. And then she passed away. Actually, a week next Wednesday will be 2 years exactly.
0: She's here with us. Brinley got her butterflies on August 26th of 2024. That smile is how I choose to remember her. That smile, and she's on these photos as well. And you've got millions of them probably in your camera roll, right?
20: Oh, yeah. Always smiling. No matter what they threw at her, she was smiling.
0: I want to make sure I have more questions, but 855-916-9500 is the number. It's on your dash if you're listening to us in the car. 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You can open up the WOKV app. It should be prominently displayed as well. You can text CMG, as in Cox Media Group, to the number 707070. 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And Heather, Chris, your brother-in-law is here as well, and you were part of Demons Behind Me, which brought these beautiful hats and all the other stuff. What does Demons Behind Me mean, by the way?
21: Demons Behind Me is a clothing line we started back in 2009, and it's basically we all have these different things that we go through our life, and we got to learn to put them behind us and move forward. So the concept behind the brand is to inspire people to move forward from their past and look at what's in your future. And we deal with a lot of people, like like Heather and other families that have went through losing family members to cancer, to, you know, overdoses, to PTSD, whatever it may be. So the brand is open for interpretation, but our goal as a brand is to help people understand that your past doesn't define your future. Mm.
19: Strength obviously got you through it,
20: yes.
19: and has continued, not like it has ended. It's an everyday journey that I know you're on. Where was the Child Cancer Fund for you, Heather, on your journey?
20: Every step. You know, with her being in the hospital for so many months at a time and weeks at a time, we had to quit our jobs or go on leave of absence, both of us, my husband and myself, because we also have a 10-year-old. So, you know, they were there. They provided gas gift cards so that we could actually get to Philly and take our whole family to Philly. So that was a huge relief, trying to figure out who was going to stay back home because we couldn't afford to drive up there. And so they stepped in then. And then just giving us the relief of going out and doing these gatherings that they have, you know, it was a light because we got to go have fun. We didn't have to think about cancer for a second. And then we also got to meet some of the other families and, you know, and share our story and, you know, our tips and, you know, things like that. So they were there the entire way and still are. You guys are still here for us.
19: What has donations from the Child Cancer Fund, if you're, someone is listening right now and they're hearing your story and they're like, wow, that's great. You know, it's awesome that they were there. Tangibly, when someone calls 855-916-9500, $20, a $50 donation. I just heard the bell ring, so $100 donation. For a family that's still going through it right now, what is it meaning for them? Like we just heard from Francis.
20: Yeah, it keeps their electric on. It keeps, you know, groceries in the fridge. It gets their car payment paid so they can get to and from doctor's appointments. I mean, you don't realize what all you could lose by not having a job. And then having all these medical needs and hospital stays and, you know, they're not cheap. You can't go and cook dinner anymore because you got to get it from the cafeteria or you got to do this. So paying the bills, helping, you know, helping get through all those costs and expenses, it's huge.
19: And for a family that's in it to not know who made the donation to help with financial assistance, I mean, obviously you can say thank you to the Child Cancer Fund, but to someone who's listening now, what does it mean to a family to know that the community supported you and supports families each and every day here?
20: It's just so heartwarming. And just to know, as big as Jacksonville is, like, it feels so small and like everybody is family to you. Like, it, I mean, it helped us get through. Like, I don't know where we would have been without it.
19: How are you remembering Brinley today?
20: I mean, we just, you know, we smile and we know that, you know, we can fight anything because she could. It didn't bother her, and she was only 2 years old. So why should we let anything bother us and just fight and get through it?
19: Do you meet other moms and families? I mean, this is kind of a family reunion here,
20: yeah,
19: at the Carathon, too.
20: I don't know how many hugs I've given today, but quite a few.

0: each other, and we're all here for each other, and yeah, it is just a big family.
1: You mentioned Brinley's got an older brother, Ryder, and yes, he had a busy summer. He's in a lot of stuff right now, right?
0: Yes, yes. First year of tackle football, and he's in baseball. And
1: how is he doing handling this journey that he's been on? I mean, as a brother, a big brother.
0: You know, he is a complete inspiration to everybody. I mean, he takes day by day, and he wants to excel at everything. And, you know, he's like, basically, his mantra is, what can I do to make my sister proud? And that's how he lives life. I mean, it's beautiful. It really is. And he teaches us a lot, so.
1: Brinley was small, but what did she teach you? What did you learn from that spitfire, as you said?
0: Oh, man, yeah. Her favorite word was no, by the way. And you can ask all the nurses. Like, it was no, no. So, no, but she really just took it day by day and didn't let anything bother her. And, you know, she fought and she did what she had to do, which, like I said, she was only from 9 months to 3 years old. She still knew the medicine would help or was hoping to help, and she would take it without a fight. I mean, you know, you just got to face your battles and get through them. And it was just phenomenal to watch.
1: As we're approaching the 1 o'clock hour, and Duval Asphalt has had a lot of money on the table in a challenge, and we still have 2 minutes at 855-916-9500. If the story of Brinley and Heather Richardson's story inspires you to consider a donation of any amount, and I know you're tired of hearing me say it. I get a little tired of saying it too from time to time because I've said it so many times, but no amount is too small.
0: No amount.
1: $10 matters.
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1: So oh, yeah? You got 2 minutes. What do you got here?
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2: Woo! 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Heather has taken over as our CFO of our foundation. So Heather is passionate now for what she received from the Carathon and some of the other foundations has led her into help running a foundation that's helping others now.
1: Giving back.
0: Giving back.
1: Can you make the phones ring again, Heather?
0: Yeah, absolutely.
1: Number?
0: Reach out. It's 855-916-9500.
1: And thank you to Demons Behind Me for the $1,000 generous donation, which is now doubled. 855-916-9500. So the number that was just handed to me, I got to do some quick math on the fly as we approach 1 o'clock. Our new total, drum roll, please. $174,808.
0: Woo! We've come all right, we're too way. Far away from 200,000. Let's go. Let's get to 200,000. Quick. 855-916-9500.
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1: About financial stuff.
2: Yeah, we are. But today I want to pin you down on something, Mike Lester.
1: Is it, are we talking wrestling or what?
2: No.
1: Okay.
2: No.
1: I mean,
2: no.
1: You know, like full Nelson, half Nelson. I mean, I'm not really into pain.
2: No.
1: Okay.
2: All right. We could start over, but I'm going to keep going. Give me three good reasons why someone would not want a fixed index annuity.
1: Okay. An FIA.
2: An FIA.
1: That's not going to make sense to our listeners right now, but fixed index, there's a lot of different ones. Okay. Number one, long-term contract. Penalties to get your money out.
2: Ooh, that's a good one.
1: And the penalties, depending on the contract, could be 10% or more. Number two, false information. Guarantees that sound too good to be true. So they guarantee you stock market participation, no risk of loss. Sounds good. What's the participation? If your participation is 1% and you could have gone to a CD,

0: You should have gotten a CD. So the participation is really, really important. And then things like income for life. Well, income for life, that's great. Where does the income come from? In my experience with fixed index annuities, it comes from your principal. I don't know anybody who wants income that is not actually income. They're just paying you out of your own pocket. And then I say number three is just, where do you wind up 10 years after, 20 years after? So you made this long-term commitment. You have very little liquidity. You don't have options. You wind up in a situation where, okay, I had income, but they paid me out of my own pocket. They guaranteed me growth, but I only got minimal growth. It's just the advisor who sells these accounts to you is getting a commission up front. You have to ask yourself, where does that money come from? How do they get paid? And how can they promise us? Too good to be true is too good to be true. Now, in our situation, we don't promote any annuity products because we know of other investment options that can still provide income, they can still provide protection, but we aren't having to go through insurance companies or third parties or commissions to get you what you need for income.
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9: I'm Michelle Thibodeau. Days after a deadly hit and run in St. Augustine, members of the community are openly worried about dangerous conditions.
10: It's not safe for the children, for the residents, for the people out on the road.
9: FHP says a man was hit on State Road 16 at Downs Corner, just a little north of the outlets. An SUV hit the back of a motor scooter, sending it and the 41-year-old rider into a nearby ditch.
10: We take our life in our hands every day.
9: A widening project is planned for State Road 16. However, the project is intended to address future capacity needs and is not being presented as a safety countermeasurement. A man is indicted for charges related to the killing of his parents. Tanika Hughes has more.
11: According to court documents, Ulysses Servin chased his parents out of their Satsuma home, then shot and killed them. This happened on July 31st. He is now facing two counts of first-degree murder.
9: And Bernie Sanders is endorsing Florida Democratic Socialist Angie Nixon in the race for U.S. Senate. The Vermont Independent Senator said that Nixon is the future of the Democratic Party. Candidates who will fight for working people and take on the greed of the billionaire class. Nixon won her primary this week in an upset over former national security aide Alex Vindman. It could be an uphill battle for Nixon in Florida. She faces Republican Senator Ashley Moody in November. I'm Michelle Thibodeau for 104.5 WOKV.
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13: A 7LWOKV weather meter. As we head through this carathon day, mostly to partly sunny skies, the heat continues. Highs reaching the lower to mid-90s. Feels like temperatures 105 plus. A few afternoon thunderstorms will track on First Alert Doppler HD. A few lingering isolated showers through sunset, but a lot of drier spots in time for some football plans tonight. But overnight, mild and muggy down to the mid-70s. Saturday and Sunday, low 90s, so slightly cooler. Some afternoon thunderstorms, especially Saturday and into Sunday, isolated afternoon storms. Monday, Tuesday, isolated afternoon shower and storm. Highs reaching the lower to mid-90s. From the Action News Jax First Alert Weather Center, I'm meteorologist Garrett Biedenball for 104.5 WOKV.
7: First Alert traffic from the Strata Air Conditioning and Heating Traffic Center.
14: Checking your ride, JTB eastbound this afternoon. We do have a crash after Southside Boulevard over on the right shoulder. And West Beltway southbound, watch out for a crash on the ramp to I-10. From the WOKV Traffic Center, I'm Brian Middleton.
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21: Another hour of the 2026 Carathon presented by Duval Asphalt continues. 855-916-9500 is the easiest way that you can call now. 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We see it every year now in our 12th year of doing the Carathon. We're joined as we begin another new hour with yet another great partner alongside, and that's Eric Erickson, who you hear every weekday from noon until 3 on WOKV.
0: Thank you very much.
21: Eric, you've been a big part of this for the last several years. What have you seen, what have you witnessed about the impact of the Child Cancer Fund through this Carathon?
0: The amount of families that have been helped, and when I say families help, like in real terms, I mean the cost of just getting their child to the hospital and being able to stay in the Jacksonville area while their child is under treatment. The amount of amenities, not just to the child who is going through treatment, but their brothers and sisters, if they're with them, and the parents, and just, I mean, the whole, like if treating the whole body of not just the child, but the whole family as well, has just been overwhelming to see.
21: We've been able to have awesome partnerships every hour through the day, and we continue to see that each and every hour. When you call 855-916-9500, partners in the community are ensuring that your generous donation will be maximized to the best of our ability. And Eric, a partner of yours and mine, both on Jacksonville's Morning News and through the day, Chad and Sandy Real Estate are here as well. You've been working with them for several years now. Chad and Sandy, thanks, guys, for being a part of Carathon.
1: Thank you.
2: Thank you, guys. Yeah, this
1: excited
2: is awesome
1: to be here.
21: Yeah. When we first met and talked about Carathon, about the Child Cancer Fund, one thing stood out, and it was the word, Sandy, you kept saying over and over and over again, community.
1: Yes. Yes, this means a lot to us because this the money stays local and helps local families, and that is so aligned with what we do. I mean, this is the community that supports our business, and they put our trust in us, and we want to return that favor. We want to put that back on these families and say, we're behind you. You're not alone. We're backing you. So this is a great opportunity for us to be able to do that.
21: Chad, you're helping families find homes. Child Cancer Fund ensures that families can stay in homes when the family is going through the cancer fight. That means so much.
2: Yeah, that's so important. Like you said, it's timely. You know, they got to take off from work. You know, they got to miss time from, yeah, there are other activities, but just having some extra funds so they don't have to worry about making that mortgage payment or making, you know, those gas, you know, payments to get here to the hospital, take care of the kids. I mean, that's huge. And just having that relief, I'm sure it's got to be, you know, super important to these people. And that's what we want to do, is just give back a little bit, you know, a little bit of our time, a little bit of money, and just to help local people out. That's what we're all about.
21: So do you have a challenge you want to put out there to the community?
2: Sure. I'd love to get a couple thousand from some of my friends and some other, you know, other businesses that we deal with, local real estate companies here in Northeast Florida and Jacksonville. I mean, there's a couple of big names out there. I'm sure they'd love to, you know, contribute and get with us. You know,
21: feel free to name names, by the way, if you want.
2: You know, Keller Williams Southside. I mean, I was there for a while, a couple years. You know, those guys, I still work with them all the time. We close deals with them all the time. And Steve Tufts is the broker over there, so I'm calling him out. His daughter works there as well. So yeah, I'd love to hear from them guys and, you know, get at least, you know, a couple thousand from
21: those
2: guys.
21: Well, then how do we get them to call?
2: Call the number right now, 855-916-9500, 855-916-9500.
21: Go ahead, Eric.
0: Well, you know, I was just going to say, you know, one of the great things about working with Chad and Sandy is and their company now is I'm learning all sorts of parts of the Jacksonville area as I meet and hear the stories of people who you guys have helped, and then I get to go online and it's like, oh, I think I want to move into this neighborhood. These people have docks on the water.
21: You like that?
2: Oh, I love it.
21: Selling a lot of those. How is the market these days?
2: It's interesting.
1: Yes,
0: it is. Yeah.
1: Not like anything we've seen, but at the end of the day, there's always people that need to move, and most of the people that we work with, they have to move regardless of the market. They're moving to get closer to family, so that's really important.
21: Yeah, vital, obviously. Sandy, in terms of an impact to the Child Cancer Fund, we'd love to put a challenge out to the community. We like to match. Anything you want to announce on that point?
1: Anything the community gives during this hour, we will match.
21: Up to?
1: up to each other.
3: I mean, we might have a big donor come out. I want to break y'all.
1: Yeah. I know. We just called out some people.
2: I don't know, 3,500?
3: All right, let's do it. Let's make it happen. All right. Then make the phones ring. What's that phone number, Sandy?
1: All right, call 855-916-9500.
3: One more time for our friends in Georgia.
1: 855-916-9500.
3: I only say that, Eric, because Clark Howard taught me that years ago.
0: Yes, absolutely.
3: It's not a dig at you.
0: You got to talk real slow. This is Clark Howard always gets mad at me for giving the number too fast. You've got to slow it down for Georgians.
3: 855-916-9500. And your generosity is going to help so many families today and tomorrow. Families who have been helped through the cancer journey before. Our family spotlights are brought to you by Paul Davis Restoration. And just a quick note, one of the team members at Paul Davis Restoration herself has gone through this journey and is one of the founding partners of the Child Cancer Fund. But there's another inspirational story, and I love that it kind of comes full circle now. I'm going to throw this right here so that hopefully we can see Kathleen here. Kathleen is with us. Kathleen Patty is here. Hi.
4: Hey, how are you?
3: I remember. When did we first meet? 12 years ago. How old were you then? See,
4: you
3: I'm
4: know,
3: not asking your current
4: age.
3: You're
4: going to make me do math on the air right on the first day, too. No, I think I was about 16 or maybe 15 years old when we first met.
3: Just this bright light. And at that point, you had ended your cancer treatment. What's your cancer story?
4: So I had been diagnosed with rhabdomyosarcoma when I was about 6 or 7 years old. I went through the Morris and Wilson's Children's Hospital's oncology program, and I survived, and it was an amazing accomplishment. I didn't really know it was at the time. I was little. Then I got re-diagnosed, unfortunately, when I was 14. And during that time, I really understood the impact cancer can have on families a little bit better. It wasn't all Santa's coming to the hospital today. It was more just like, wow, this is some heavy things. I'm seeing more of the issues my parents are going through. I was lucky. I had a great care team and I survived that as well. And so afterwards, though, I wanted to get more involved with cancer and helping others with cancer. And that's when the Child Cancer Fund kind of came into my view at first. I met some awesome people. I went to Camp Bucky Creek. I had awesome child life specialists. And I also remembered the Child Cancer Fund like throughout my history with dealing with cancer treatment. And so I met Rich because I was given a speech for the Child Cancer Fund 1 year. And I mean, I knocked it out of the park, I guess. I mean, here we are today.
3: And here we are today, which is your first day on the job.
4: I know. So I actually loved this place so much. I asked Carla if she could help me with a job after I graduated. And she was really nice to call me back. So I am actually on my first day at the job. This is this is really,
3: that's
4: really
3: awesome.
4: And so exciting.
3: Eric, you talk about a full circle sort of moment. I mean, you've seen it throughout so many journeys, but like to be able to come back home, if you will, and help families going forward, what an inspirational story.
0: Yeah, you know, this is something that has struck me in the last few years of doing this, is the number of people who go through it and then want to come back, the number of kids who love the program and miss the people when they're gone. And you think about, I mean, cancer is such a horrific experience, and then you encounter the kids who, yeah, it was a bad experience, but they miss the people who they saw on a regular basis, and they're sad to not be going back. And so, yeah, to then go full circle and say, you know what, I want to work there. It really is just striking, just the entirety of the program. I hate to use the word holistic, but it really is just the care and the nurture of not just the body, but the soul of the people involved.
4: Well, and you know, I think the one beautiful thing about having cancer is you see how many people are good and generous and want to help. Mm-hmm. And I think with this organization, the Child Cancer Fund, it's amazing to see that, and also to grow up with them. It felt like another home. Like, it felt like another family. And so being a part of my journey was just impactful. And then knowing that now I can help other families as well, I feel like it's such a unique experience to have, and to be able to give back now feels just very surreal. Like, and I feel like it's just an awesome experience to be like, I get it. I know what you went through, and I know how we're going to help. So,
3: well, how can people help right now? 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
3: Let's make that $3,500 become $7,000 now. 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Can we make that happen, please?
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3: And let's have Sandy do it, the better half.
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3: You know what's,
1: now.
3: What sticks on me, Eric, is that Kathleen says that one of the good things about cancer, your wife going through her journey, I don't know how many times you two talk about it, and she says the good part about having cancer, but through for kids, there is so much good that can come out of that story and that journey for them.
0: Yeah, listen, the friends that you make along the way, the number of lifelong friendships of people who, kids who have gone through the program, they wind up striking up friendships with other kids going through the program. They wind up going off to college together, and sharing lives and experiences. And, you know, it's meaningful. Like in my wife's situation with her cancer, and she's got stage 4 lung cancer, and the number of people who, because she's going through this program, and she's ahead of pretty much everyone else on the planet now with this medicine that she's on, being able to now reach back and help the people who are starting the program and saying, yep, these are the side effects, this is what you have to work for, and just the community building that happens of an older person mentoring a younger person going through it, and you see this in the program, and it's just, it really is building bridges in a community in ways that you, through tragedy, but you never would have built those friendships without going through it.
3: Did you build some friendships along the way?
4: Oh, yeah. I mean, obviously, I mean, I'm here today. you've actually become one of my good friends, Rich, over the years. And I think you just meet some of the most extraordinary people, whether they are part of your care team and they're caring but intelligent and they want to help you, or you meet awesome volunteers or even other patients. It's a home away from home in a way for a lot of us. We're there every single day at the hospital. Sometimes we don't even get to go home for weeks at a time. So in a way, it becomes just this other extension of home. But then when you get to see the community around you, like the local community and how they are supporting not just you, but your family, your siblings, everyone, it is truly like this remarkable, wonderful perspective of community and home and generosity. So it's very, getting cancer, sometimes it's an easy way to make friends, but it's a tough time too. So that generosity, that support, it's truly amazing, which is also why you should call 855-916-9500.
3: She might be a keeper, I think. She's doing pretty good.
4: That's good. I've been on the job for about 35 minutes. Like,
3: Eric, we're blessed to call this place home and to have the level of care. So families, when they get the diagnosis, even if it is a rare cancer, they don't have to travel. And if they're treated at Nemours, they will be enveloped by the care and support of the Child Cancer Fund.
0: Yeah, listen, I go back to that family that was, it drove 4 hours from South Georgia, I guess it was 2 years ago, and the dad was a high school football coach. He couldn't be gone during the summer, so it was basically mom by herself. They didn't have family around, and they were driving 4 hours to get there, and it was the local community in Nemours really made them feel like family, helped put them up, take care of them. It was just a striking amount of just community support for a family that didn't really know anybody in the community. Just they knew their child was sick and needed help, and this was the place to go. And the community turned out, and that is every dollar given goes to support things like that and people like that. It's real world meaningful dollar for dollar contribution to people who they need the help. Their child is sick. They don't know anyone. And then also within the Jacksonville area, the amount of community support and the amount of people and businesses who turn out and support. It's a great way to give back to a community that's given so much to other people.
21: And every dollar now is going to be matched up to at least $3,500, and maybe we can even squeeze more, but we'll at least go to $3,500 thanks to Chad and Sandy Real Estate. Eric, can you hold up the number for Eric just to make sure he's got it? Eric, what's that number?
0: 855-916-9500, or in Clark Howard speak, 855-916-9500.
3: It is that simple. 855-916-9500, or as Eric said in Clark Howard speak, 855-916-9500. Eric, thank you. We'll reconnect in a bit. Chad and Sandy are here as well in the Farrah and Farrah Performance Studio. And if you missed it, if you just have tuned in, Eric has another bourbon tasting experience available. If you and a guest would like to be a part of that, it'll be after the November election. So we don't have to worry until after the November election, sometime around later November, maybe early December time frame. We're going to have Eric bring his bourbon back to Jacksonville again. So if you want to meet Eric, if you want to taste his favorite bourbon and some of the best bourbon that I have heard you could taste. I'm not a big bourbon fan, but I've heard from all the fans of it who love it. And you want to be a part of that. All you got to do is donate $250 or more at 855-916-9500. Again, 855. Ring that bell. Ring it loud. 916-9500. 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Thank you to Seaside Claim Services. We'll head to the bottom of the hour and visit with a couple of other great partners, including one inspirational woman who has turned the absolute nightmare scenario of a cancer diagnosis into greater good in the community through something as simple as a lemonade stand. And I can't wait for you to hear that story. 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
1: A 7 on the WOKV weather meter on this Carathon Day. We are tracking mostly to partly sunny skies, hot and humid conditions this afternoon, reaching the lower to mid-90s. We'll see a few afternoon thunderstorms. We'll track on First Alert Doppler HD, trying to end through sunset. An isolated shower possibility for Friday Night Football or the Panthers and Jaguars preseason game on CBS 47. But overnight, we'll drop down to the mid to upper 70s. From the Action News Shack's First Alert Weather Center, I'm meteorologist Garrett Biedenball for 104.5. WOKV.
0: First Alert traffic from the Strata Air Conditioning and Heating Traffic Center.
2: Ocean Way down to the south end of town on the East Beltway southbound. You're slowest between Atlantic Boulevard and St. John's Bluff Road. A 15-minute ride from the Danes Point down to JTB. From the WOKV Traffic Center, I'm Brian Middleton.
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4: 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We're here with Chad and Sandy Real Estate again, as we just heard from Eric Erickson and the bourbon tasting opportunity that is on the table. Eric laid down the challenge. 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
18: Yeah, we were there the last time Eric was here.
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18: Yeah.
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18: Let's go, guys. Come on.
4: And who did you call out earlier?
19: John Brooks, Momentum Realty. He donated already, so Momentum agents, time to step up.
4: All right.
18: All right. Keller Williams, the rest of them, come on.
4: It's become a great community effort, hasn't it?
19: Yes.
4: It's really been a community that stands behind these families when they get the diagnosis. 855-916-9500. We'll visit with our guys from Four Rivers. They fed. Everyone's eating. But we had a little bit of a challenge going in the month of July with a Roundup campaign. And there's a winner and a loser up here. You're both winners to us. But stand by. We'll have a chance to visit with you. But I wanted to make sure everyone heard what the donation means, and I'm so grateful to have Jessica Donmore back again. We've stayed in touch since we first met, I don't know, 6-7 years ago maybe at this point. And thank you for your generosity in coming back to share Lucy's story. The reason why I keep asking you to come back, because I don't want to keep bringing up pain and difficulty for you and what you've gone through, I want everyone to understand why this whole room is here, why Chad and Sandy put $3,500 on the table, why Four Rivers has done what they've done, why all these volunteers are here. And I want the listener to know that when you call 855-916-9500, you're making an impact for a family. Where did Lucy's cancer journey begin?
20: That was the start of it.
4: And when were you introduced to the Child Cancer Fund?
20: Immediately. At diagnosis, we were given a very big, large folder, a binder that's probably like 2-3 inches thick with all of the information that you need to know when you start this journey. And then we met, because of it being COVID and the pandemic and whatnot, we didn't meet as many people. So I'm not even sure how soon after her diagnosis we met Jolly. We pretty much got diagnosed, went into Wolfson's, and a month later or so. But anyways, Child Cancer Fund came into our life and definitely helped us out a lot from the very beginning.
8: And Jolly is Jolly Craver, the former child life specialist at Nemours. That position is now funded in perpetuity thanks to a restricted fund and generosity from the community. The people who started that fund actually just walked in. It's JF and Carol Kernan. They made sure that they were a part of that Christie Fund that has helped to ensure that the position of the child life specialist will always be there. Jolly did retire in the last year. I hope she's listening. She's still living in the area. We still love Jolly. Miss Sarah is now, Sarah Lapsevic is now the child life specialist at Nemours. And if you replace, I don't know who could replace Jolly, but have you met Sarah yet?
20: Oh, we know Sarah.
8: She is well. Just as spunky as Jolly was and is, and we can't thank her enough for what she is doing for these kids. So what did having the child life specialist and Jolly and the community come together mean to your family and Lucy's journey?
20: So having Jolly in clinic was really amazing because it allowed Lucy kind of just a brightness to the appointment. Like, it gave her something to play with, something to do to, I don't know, make it more exciting for her. That wasn't just going to the doctor's visits. It was going to see friends and play with Jolly and whatnot. So that was huge having her in the clinic. Child Cancer Fund, I mean, they did so much for us financially as well, helping us at the time being the primary caregiver going in with Lucy. I wasn't working. I stopped working pretty much immediately. And I mean, they've financially helped us out for 3 years while Lucy went through her treatment.
8: Hmm. Were there hoops you had to jump through? What was the process like?
20: The social worker did all of that stuff for us, so it was really great. helpful. I mean, our social worker, Pamela, she helped us set us up, told us all the different resources that we had available to us, and then would do a lot of that on our behalf. And so, I mean, Child Cancer Fund took care of our mortgage several different times throughout the time. And I mean, it was, I don't know what the process was. My husband did most of that between him and Pamela. They carried our life.
8: It takes everyone stepping
20: yes.
8: up and trying to keep the family together.
20: Absolutely.
8: And what we keep saying over and over again is you have the opportunity and the power in whatever amount you can do. And you might not be able to do as much this year than you've done before if you have given to Carathon's past. Thank you for what you've done, but we could use some support again. Every little bit is going to help at 855-916-9500. 855-916-9500. And thanks to Chad and Sandy and your team, which is a family team, at least $3,500 is going to be matched. So we should be up to $7,000, hopefully, by the end of the 1 o'clock hour. And we still have the bourbon tasting experience with Eric Erickson on the table for anyone who donates $250. Or more. Those are going to be your line going forward now. Let's go. What's the number then, Sandy?
19: That number is 855-916-9500.
8: The last time I saw you and Lucy was in clinic 3 years ago now?
20: Probably.
8: And she was back or in for even more treatment at that time?
20: 3 years ago, we were trying to just maintain. I know at this point, Lucy was doing okay. I think she was getting ready to do, we were trying to get her to MIBG therapy, but everything ended up happening really fast. She actually passed away September 26, 2023. So it's August, so not long before a month from now. So I'm not sure exactly where we saw each other is what I'm trying to say.
8: What I remember, though, from Lucy was even through the difficulty, the pain, whatever she might have been feeling, she still wore this beautiful smile that mm-hmm. you're wearing on your button right now.
20: Yeah. No, Lucy was always a bundle of joy, and you wouldn't know that she wasn't feeling well unless she was really not feeling well. And, I mean, it had to be pretty crummy for her to look bad in that sense. otherwise, she always had a smile on her face, even when she was, like, throwing up. Like, she was make it funny. Like, that's the kind of person that she was. So she was definitely probably in good spirits when you saw her. Absolutely.
8: What did you learn about your daughter through the journey that she was on?
20: She was extremely strong. It didn't take anything to make her happy. She's just, I mean, a light. I learned a lot from her. not to sweat the little things, and that every moment is worth it and amazing, and enjoy it.
16: How are you living life now after her loss?
20: One day at a time, definitely. I mean, we try to honor her in every way we can by getting up and doing things. And her little sister, Charlotte, is 7 now.
16: Oh, my God.
20: So, you know, trying to help her grow without Lucy, you know, it's hard. She's doing amazing, though. And so that's distracting.
16: We were distracted by a big number that just came in. I think we might have got 17. But that sounded good. It sounded good no matter what it was, because she's on the phone with someone at 855-916-9500. Go ahead.
20: We do little things every day to honor her. We do something every year. We do a campaign called Lucy's Lemonade Stand. That we actually started with Lucy 2 years before she passed, and we've kept that going no matter what. We'll always keep doing it. And the goal with Lucy's Lemonade Stand is to raise money for pediatric cancer research, just to further that, give kids a chance to not have as toxic treatments and a chance at life and cure.
16: And you're onto a new lemonade stand already, you told me, right? Like, you already have a new one? A newly constructed one?
20: Yes. So we had one that we built with Lucy. And then last year, someone built one and offered to build us one. And so they actually just built us a new one. It is very heavier. I would have actually tried to bring it today.
16: Thanks for trying.
20: But they did something extremely beautiful. They built her lemonade stand into this lemonade stand. So it's always going to have that special part to it.
16: That's awesome.
20: Yeah.
16: So how can people find where Lucy's Lemonade Stand is going to be during the campaign?
20: They can follow us on Facebook or Instagram. It's Lucy's Lemonade Stand. And they can kind of keep up that way.
16: I love to keep up with, and I followed you guys now for a number of years, and to see your little one grow and to see how you guys are continuing to give back to other families. We heard earlier from Whitney Lund, you worked with her and Jackson's journey, and just that bond of mom to mom. She spoke so highly of everything that you were able to do to help her in her journey, and I'm sure she probably brought strength to you through that as well.
20: It is an amazing group that you end up, I don't know, the relationships that you end up finding and building with these people that you didn't ask to be part of. Like, nobody wants to be a mom going through this with their child going through cancer. But to have the support of other moms who've been there, who can share their experience or how they handled this situation, or just like knowing when is it an emergency, when is it not an emergency, what are the resources that you're able to use, who do you go to this for that. So in the very beginning, when Whitney reached out to me, which I mean, I love Whitney so much, she's the sweetest, kindest person on this earth, I was like, hey, I don't want to overwhelm you with all of the information, so I'll go step by step. Here's all of the person that does all of this for you. Here's all of the different organizations that can help you this way, that way, this way. Go to the emergency if you get a fever. This is what they're going to do. Here's what you're going to, all of the things. I mean, from putting Emla cream on your port with the press and seal instead of Saran wrap, or a receipt like I did the first time. Like, you just, you live and you learn, and being able to share that information with someone else who's going through it is, I mean, I felt amazing being able to provide that for someone else. So I always, you know, again, I hate that I had to go through all of this. I hate that Lucy had to go through all of this, but I love being able to help someone else handle it the best the way that they can for their child.
16: People who are on the phones are inspired by your story. Not everyone is on the phone. So can you make more phones ring? What's that phone number, Jessica?
20: Give us a call at 855-916-9500.
16: With a challenge on the table from Chad and Sandy and their team, if you donate any amount, every single dollar is going to stay in the community and help a family. And if you want the Eric Erickson bourbon tasting experience for a date after the November elections, that's on the table if you want $250 for you and a guest. to be with Eric Erickson and some of the best bourbon that evidently you've ever drank. I've tried. I just can't. I'm just not. Are you a bourbon? I'm not a bourbon person.
19: I can, yeah.
16: You can? But it's 250.
19: Or more.
16: Or more. And I love the or more spirit that you're bringing to the table with it, Sandy.
18: Love it.
16: What's the number one more time?
19: That's 855-916-9500.
16: So we got a couple of guys who are behind us. Hey, by the way, in the Seaside Claim Services call center, y'all like the Four Rivers? Was that pretty good? Yeah, that was pretty good. Did that come from Bay Meadows or Orange Park, by the way?
1: Came from Bay Meadows.
16: That came from Bay Meadows. Put the microphone right up on you there. So we got Jose and Patrick here from Four Rivers Barbecue. They were both on Jacksonville's Morning News in early July when we did this Roundup campaign. And so at both stores, why don't one of you guys talk about that?
21: Yeah, so we had a Roundup campaign that we just asked every guest to round up their check total to help for the Child Cancer Fund and Carathon. And the guests had the opportunity to do open donation, open charity, which at least at my location we saw a lot of guests getting engaged and really wanting to give back and take, can I give more? And that's kind of raised a bunch of money, and that's kind of the whole thing.
16: That's awesome. And then you had a little bit of internal competition, didn't you?
22: Yeah, we added a little internal competition.
16: Talking right now is Bay Meadows, by the way.
22: Yeah,
16: let's just team Bay Meadows here.
22: Team Bay Meadows okay. Provided the food, you know. But no, you know, we got our teams involved, me and Patrick decided to keep it a little friendly and did a bet between each other that whichever store lost, the other one had to wear their respective football team's jersey. And so I am rocking orange today, loud and proud.
16: Loud and proud. So what team is this?
21: So he's wearing the Denver Broncos, and I'm also supporting him, so he's not the only weirdo in here wearing just a jersey. So we're both wearing the Denver Broncos jersey, and
16: Are you both going to Denver for the Jags-Denver game, by the way?
22: No, absolutely not. This will be the only time you'll see me in a Denver Broncos jersey.
16: Okay.
22: But, you know, it's for a great cause, and, you know, I'm the only loser here. I think our team's won. Child Cancer Fund definitely won. The family's won, so we're happy to be a part of it.
16: And you guys, between the two stores, I don't even know what the total was, but I was blown away by the amount of money that was raised. So we can't thank Four Rivers enough, both Orange Park and Bay Meadows, for what you guys did. Can you guys read that phone number? I don't know if a Denver Bronco fan can do it.
22: Yeah, yeah.
16: With the loud orange that he's wearing.
22: 100%. That number.
16: So maybe the non-Bronco
22: fan.
16: Yeah,
22: that number's going to be 855-916-9500, whatever you can give counts.
16: And thank you guys for feeding us. It's that kind of community and generosity spirit. A warm meal, Jessica, probably meant a lot during the journey, didn't it?
20: Definitely.
16: And there were a lot of warm meals that came?
20: Yes.
16: Meal trains and all those?
20: Absolutely. Meal trains, gift cards, all food delivery, all the things.
16: It's all the little things that might slip through the cracks, Chad and Sandy, that the Child Cancer Fund is there for. And the fact that you guys stepped up and donated and put this challenge on the table, again, before 2 o'clock, up to $3,500.
19: Or more
16: will be matched by Chad and Sandy at 855-916-9500. You're seeing the impacts here.
18: Yes. I mean, the phone's ringing, the bell's ringing. I don't know if you guys can hear it on the radio, but just the energy in the room is just amazing. Just
16: that's
18: got bell ringing again.
16: $1,000.
18: Someone just called in. That's amazing, guys. Keep calling in. We're gonna match it. Come on.
16: Keep those calls
19: Another
16: coming. Who else do you want to challenge?
19: Huh? It's working, Chad. Keep
18: Let's go. Another one just rang. Come on, guys.
16: Who else do you want to challenge? Anyone else? And how about just the community in general? What would your
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0: relationship with a student for nearly 6 months.
1: DeAndre DeYoung, he was booked in the Duval County Jail Tuesday after being arrested in Putnam County last week. The arrest report says he had secret conversations online with the student between November and May of this year. Investigators say DeYoung was told to stop communicating with her, but he did not.
0: Phil Amato reports DeYoung previously worked at River City Science Academy and the Covenant School of Jacksonville. An arrest report sheds new light on a deadly stabbing under the Jacksonville Beach Pier. Police say 38-year-old Dennis Perry was detained after 60-year-old Georgia man Stephen Beagle was found dead with multiple stab wounds. Investigators say Perry had blood on his hands and shoes and later found a knife and sheath near a backpack containing items with Perry's name. A St. Johns County caregiver is accused of stealing more than $180,000 from an elderly impaired victim. The sheriff's office says 26-year-old Mary Jean Small used the victim's checks, credit and debit cards and financial accounts to make unauthorized purchases and transfers. Investigators found 63 checks totaling more than $82,000 along with surveillance showing Small using the victim's debit card. Small now faces multiple charges. I'm Michelle Thibodeau for 104.5. WOKV.
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4: It's a 7 on the WOKV weather meter with another hot and humid day with a few more clouds overhead. Temperatures will still make the low to mid-90s, and there will be scattered afternoon storms moving west to east, pushing toward I-95 and the beaches, but it looks like the rain clears out by 7 to 7:30, just in time for the Jags and Friday Night Football. Tonight, we'll have a shower storm early and north of I-10. Lows will be in the 70s before more scattered afternoon storms on Saturday. From the Action News Jax First Alert Weather Center, I'm meteorologist Corey Sima for 104.5 WOKV.
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5: Westsiders on the west beltway northbound. FDOT says that we do have a broken down truck on the ramp from Pritchard to watch out for, but the good
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8: Rhett's story starts when he went to the emergency room on Christmas Eve.
9: We thought that Rhett had had a stroke and found out on Christmas Eve morning that Rhett actually had a brain tumor.
8: Thanks to the Child Cancer Fund, Rhett's family was able to do some fun activities as a family, like making pizza at V's Pizza.
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8: Rhett's father is thankful for the amount of support the family received in Jacksonville.
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11: The 2026 Carathon, presented by Duval Asphalt, continues in the Farrah & Farrah Performance Studio. Chase Bunker with the story of Rhett, and just one of so many stories, Chase, that we've been inspired by through the years of doing this.
12: What's crazy is one of those stories, while we were at Chick-fil-A, just before we were packing up, this one woman just came on by, and I should have asked her name, and I greatly apologize, but she knows who she is, so hopefully she knows who I'm talking about. Just came up and just drove right on by. She didn't order anything. She just stopped by the Chick-fil-A over on Atlantic and Kernan, where we were at this morning, and just said, I heard all your stories. I wanted to donate, so she handed me $20.
11: Aww.
12: So that was we appreciate that so much. So it's, and any little bit counts when it comes to this. So
11: white.
12: Oh.
8: It helps if I turn on the microphone.
11: Oh, was it not on?
8: It wasn't even on.
11: Oh,
8: I'm delivering this heartfelt story.
13: A great story.
8: And
11: it really was a great story.
8: So, all right, so I'll just say it again.
11: Elevator version.
8: Yes.
11: Go.
8: So we were at the Chick-fil-A over in Atlantic and Kernan this morning, and all these stories that we've been playing throughout the morning, one woman came by. She didn't even order anything. She's pulled in right as we're packing up. She's like, I loved all these stories, and I wanted to donate. So she handed us $20 right before we left. And so I should have asked her name. I greatly apologize for not asking your name and saying thank you for your donation, but you know who you are, and we greatly appreciate it because any little bit helps.
11: Every little bit helps. That $20 donation does go such a long way. At 855-916-9500, we begin the 2 o'clock hour. The total, by the way, that I was given last hour. Chase, what's that total? Drum roll, please. Where are we at right now?
8: $186,000. Oh, and three. $106,003.
11: Okay, $186,000. Thank you to Chad and Sandy and the opportunity that they put on the table and the $3,500 investment that they made. As a reminder, there is the Eric Erickson Bourbon Tasting Experience available. If you have interest in wanting to be a part of meeting Eric Erickson, trying his bourbon, all it takes is a $250 donation or more, and you and a guest will be part of that experience. We'll do it after the election in November because he's a little busy before the election, as we can all imagine. We do still have one other opportunity. We wanted to offer the last last set of season tickets for the Jacksonville Jumbo Shrimp, we're going to make it $1,500. So if you donate $1,500 or more to 855-916-9500, just tell our friends here in the Seaside Claim Services Call Center that you want the Jumbo Shrimp tickets. This isn't a game. This is the entire season next year, 2027. It's not the remainder of this season. It's next season. The value on that is over $2,500 or more, probably. Mm-hmm. For $1,500, you're giving to the Child Cancer Fund. You're helping families as well as getting something in return. 855-916-9500. As we begin the 2 o'clock hour with yet another match that is on the table, Lee Nimnicht and the Nimnicht family of dealerships stepping up to the plate once again. I don't even know how many carathons you've stepped up for in this way, but a $7,500 match has just been offered by Lee Nimnicht and the Nimnicht family of dealerships. So let's use all of Lee's money and spend it all by calling 855-916-9500. How many years have we been doing this now with you? I don't even know.
13: It's at least six. Wow. Or more.
11: Or more.
13: Or more.
11: What? Why were you inspired to donate to the Child Cancer Fund initially?
13: So you actually introduced me to Carla on a Friday at the Players. She was either before me on the radio or after me on the radio, and you hooked us up, and we've been supporting ever since.
11: Childhood cancer has impacted you all?
13: Yes. We lost a nephew to leukemia.
11: When was the loss? This is Emma Nimnicht, by the way. I'm sorry, I introduced Lee and just jumped right into the story. Emma, how are you?
14: Good, how are you?
11: Good, thank you.
14: It's so good to be here. My cousin Owen was diagnosed with leukemia 10 years ago, and he passed away 9 years ago. So he had a short battle, but it was very impactful to our family. So any way that we can give back and support such a great cause, we love to do.
11: What did you see from him in his fight? What did you learn about him in his fight?
14: We just saw how strong he was and how his diagnosis came out of nowhere. And I think just it can hit these families just out of nowhere. And it's hard to watch, but it's also empowering to see all the people that rally around your family and want to help and support. But yeah, it was just devastating to see. So we want better for all the children fighting.
11: And for all the families that are in the fight, because they likely, in many ways and in many cases, one parent needs to give up their job. In fact, we just had a new family come in, and all the kids are in the fun zone going through Curtis Dvorak's costumes back there, and they'll hopefully get some great toys from the Jacksonville Flower Market. We've had all these people in the community step up and help out to try to brighten everyone's spirit and mood today. But at the end of the day, it does take money. It takes you giving at 855-916-9500 to keep these families together during their fight. Dr. Anderson Collier, who leads the oncology and hematology team at Nemours Children's Health, as well as a Child Cancer Fund board member. This is now your third carathon. Wow. That goes by fast, doesn't it?
15: It really does, yeah.
11: It does. We like hearing those bells ring. Keep them coming at 855-916-9500. When a family comes through the doors, where does the Child Cancer Fund meet them?
15: Immediately. I don't say that jokingly. The worst words, I think, certainly the worst words I've ever said, the worst words that any parent will ever hear is, your child has cancer. And it's devastating news. And then, of course, once you process, what those four words mean, then at some point soon, the reality hits of, we have doctor's appointments, we have chemo, we have hospitalizations, we have all the things that go along with it. And we still have other children at home, and we have to pay bills, and we have to fix food, and we have to get back and forth, and gas prices are horrible these days, and all the things that go along with it. And the Child Cancer Fund comes in at those points and says, we got you. We'll help you with that. And I, early on, I have these discussions with families of, I'm not one that likes to accept help from others. I don't care if you're like me, you need the help. And we have people who will help you. And the Child Cancer Fund steps in, and they help to provide all the things that are outside of the hospital. I can give the medicine, we can give the fluids, we can give all the things in the hospital, and the Child Cancer Fund wraps around and gives all those other things that families and kids need. Sometimes even that they don't know they need them. But the Child Cancer Fund steps in and provides services outside of the hospital and provides support in the hospital. I mean, our child life specialist that you were talking about earlier, and you're right, our new specialist is phenomenal. Tutoring for families. We were just chatting. The fall family retreat's coming up in a few months. That's a time for families to get away with all the children and go be families and do things that aren't cancer.
11: And those mean the world, those moments to keep the family together.
15: Absolutely.
11: But it takes you calling to help out. And again, I've said it a lot, I'll continue to harp on it. No amount is too small. $20 is going to become $40, up to $7,500, unless Lee Nimnick goes higher. And if we get someone to go, hey, by all means, I'm sure you probably would step up because the community has stepped up. But let's use up the pledge that's on the table first.
8: Mm-hmm.
11: 855-916-9500. Or if you want to text. All right, someone just donated $1,000. $1,500? Do they want the jumbo shrimp tickets? They might have wanted the jumbo shrimp tickets, I think.
8: I mean, it's a great deal.
11: Right?
8: I mean, I would definitely do that.
11: You're donating to a great organization. The money is staying in Jacksonville, and you get season tickets. Mm-hmm. I mean, I don't think we need incentives, but we want to offer them as well, just as that extra something for the community.
8: It's the jumbo shrimp's the extra bonus, essentially. Yeah. It's we're donating to a great cause. It's a little sign to, okay, you got the jumbo
11: and
8: shrimp.
11: And to have Scampi here earlier and supporting, brightened everyone's spirits. Did you guys see Scampi earlier? I was so intimidated. Scampi's sitting right next to me, and like he keeps pulling the mic up like he wants to talk, and then I forgot, oh, he doesn't talk.
8: I saw Zion Dakota hug him, and I was like, oh, lucky. I wanted the Chick-fil-A mascot here when I was there. Nope. Gone. Scampi was here. I was gone. Every mascot I wanted to see was gone.
11: Well, we've got a giraffe back there. Thank you, by the way, to Randy Goodwin and Rosalina from PRI Productions. You've heard the PRI story in this community, I think, for 30 years now as well. They've got a game tonight at the bank, Jags and Panthers at 7:30. They're setting up for that, but they still gave of themselves, and the Illuminated Carathon and all of the things you're seeing here at the Fair and Fair Performance Studio is thanks to them. So it really is the community stepping up, isn't it, Dr. C?
15: I wanted to mention that. Like, the money that you give to the Child Cancer Fund stays in the community. It helps kids that live in our area. It doesn't go across the country. It doesn't go to other places. It is truly for our kids, mm-hmm. For our community, and it all stays here. And that's both as the oncologist who treats them and as a board member, like, it is one of the things that I think is incredibly important, that this is a like local organization that is provides support for local children, that is funded by the outstanding local community in the Jacksonville area.
8: That's right. And one of the things that we've been doing this for a long time, we always hear these stories about how the community comes together. When we played Rhett's story as in the rejoin, his father just saying how much that community in Jacksonville came together. They came, I believe it was from D.C.
11: Yeah, they moved here.
8: They moved
11: the care
8: here.
11: And the community.
8: And every story, whenever they move down to Jacksonville, it's the community coming together. And I remember the first time I came to Jacksonville and just seeing that sense of community that I didn't see in any other city. And for as large and as populous of a city it is, it's still a budding community that is there to support each other.
11: Indeed. But please don't wait for someone else to do it. If you have yet to donate, make today and this moment the opportunity. If you have already donated, first of all, from all of us, thank you.
8: Thank you.
11: Now reach out to your friends and your colleagues. Challenge other people to meet you where you met or where you donated. If you donated $25, have them match you, because the Nimnick family of dealerships will match that $25. $25 will become $50, and so on and so forth, up to $7,500. Lee, when we talk about community, you've been in this community for how long?
13: We're 85 plus.
11: Oh my goodness gracious. So. And community is at the heart of your dealerships.
13: That's right, Rich. The one thing my grandfather and my dad, my uncle taught us was we couldn't be as successful as we are without the community involvement. So We try to give back as much as we can. This is one, we don't do it for notoriety. They say I have a face for radio, so that's why.
11: Same here.
13: I'm not on the same. That's not why I'm on TV. So, but making any, just being a part of the community and giving back is the most important thing for us.
11: It takes you to step up now at 855-916-9500. Everyone, stay put. We're going to pause for a moment, Brian. We're going to bring in Harley and Alex Thomas. I want everyone to hear their story. And the story of courage that Zechariah has been on in his cancer journey. The 2026 Carathon, presented by Duval Asphalt, proudly presented by Duval Asphalt, continues on 104.5 WOKV.

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13: 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The health insurance will be there to pay the medical bills or some of the medical bills, but all the stuff that falls through the cracks is where the Child Cancer Fund comes in. Basically, that security blanket that's there, a family can know that through your generosity and your giving to 855-916-9500, they'll be able to keep the family together. We've got a match challenge on the table from the Nimnick family of dealerships. And Emma and Lee Nimnick, thank you guys for being here, and we'll have a chance to continue visiting with you. Up to $7,500. We can send kids to Camp Augie Creek with the family. With that, you were inspired, Lee, about Camp Augie Creek some time ago, weren't you?
14: After the last carathon.
13: Yeah.
14: Y'all talked about it and then put it was like $2,500 a family.
13: Yep.
14: So we kind of doubled our donation during the carathon. So.
13: Well, thank you for that. And you're right, you send those families. It's not cheap to send a family to Camp Augie Creek in late November, but then once they're there, $0 comes out of their pocket throughout. And if you want to sponsor a family, a $2,500 gift to the Child Cancer Fund can actually send two families to camp this fall because of the Nimnick family of dealerships. He's a little too young to be able to go to Camp Augie Creek because they have to be five, but at some point in his journey, I know Zachariah will be able to go. Harley Thomas is with us. Let's hear it for Harley. Why don't you introduce us to this Spitfire down here and hold that mic right up there.
15: So this is our youngest, Zachariah. And yes, he is a Spitfire, all boy, wild all the time.
13: How old is he?
15: He is almost two.
13: He's almost two. Look at him. He's just scooting around. He wants to come up. Then he goes down. Then he comes up. Grandma's chasing him around. Brother's chasing him around. He's just having a good old day.
16: He's a wiggly boy.
17: He lost a shoe,
15: yes.
17: Too.
15: Oh, yeah.
13: And he's lost a shoe. He's going to lose all his shoes. That's fine. It's a carathon day. No problem. When was he diagnosed?
15: So he was diagnosed with leukemia at the age of 8 months.
13: At 8 months?
15: At 8 months old.
13: And did you have a symptom? How did it all come about?
15: To be honest, it was one of those God moments. Like he was a NICU baby. He was very preterm. And so we had some, not really big medical issues, but just some things we had to keep an eye on. We had taken him to the hospital 6 weeks before. His blood work was perfect. Everything was good. Well, then he just completely stopped eating. We took him to the hospital, and they're like, "Oh, it's going to be fine." And then they came to us later, and they're like, "Oh, he's got cancer," and it was just completely out of the blue. I mean, it just completely took us off guard.
13: Who was his doctor at Nemours?
15: Well, actually, our first encounter with the oncology team is our favorite Dr. Collier. He is amazing. And he actually came in after hours to just talk to us and kind of let us know what was going on. So it was amazing. And then we have Dr. Banzel is his primary, and she is amazing. We love her.
13: That's great. When you first met this little Spitfire, Dr. C, what did you see out of him?
17: He wasn't quite this active, nor quite this big, actually. So I don't see him as often now, which is a good thing. As I used to, but I walked into the hospitality suite down the hall and went, he looks like a little boy now. Like, I remember him as like a little baby and a little bit sickly. And if you could see him, you would say, there's no way that child has cancer right now.
13: So what was the treatment journey like, and what has it been like?
15: There's been a lot of fear when he was diagnosed. We didn't realize that there was such a big difference with the fact that he was diagnosed so young. And so infant ALL, although all cancer is scary, there's not as much research and there's not as much treatment that has been out there. So Zachariah is actually on a study. And so he got some medications and a treatment that is very new-ish. I mean, it's kind of like the same treatment that other kids would get for different types of cancers, but it's all kind of combined. So his intense was extremely intense. We basically spent the first year in the hospital, or honestly at the Ronald McDonald House, because we couldn't be that far away from the hospital because the symptoms and the side effects were awful.
13: When did you get introduced to the Child Cancer Fund?
15: We had, once he was admitted to the hospital and everything, and we realized that our life had been completely flipped upside down. We had just bought a house 2 weeks beforehand.
16: Oh God.
15: We hadn't even moved yet. So that was fun. And so we very quickly realized that financially this was going to be a struggle. And so one of the social workers actually introduced us to a couple of different programs, but really told us about the Childhood Cancer Fund and that they would be able to help us through the worst of it and kind of give us that support that we needed.
13: Financially, how has it helped you?
15: They helped us with a house payment. And it was actually in a situation where we didn't have it. Like it was nothing, and like we had nothing in the bank account. And we reached out to them, and we were kind of afraid that, you know, that amount requesting that would not happen. And they covered it, no questions asked, and that was a godsend. And then they've also helped us like with groceries, like a gift card to get groceries so that our boys can eat.
13: Did one of you have to give up working, or have you had to?
15: Yes. So we went from a two-family income, or two-parent income now that my husband, he's the only one that works now, because his medical care is a bit hard to handle, and he still requires a lot of care. And so that made a huge impact on our finances. And then also with the treatment that he was going through and all of the side effects, and we do have our older son, we had to, my husband had to take a lot of time off, and that really hurt.
13: 855-916-9500 is how you can make a difference and step up and help a family like Zachariah and other families to pay the mortgage. We've heard, we heard our buddy OJ, who works with us at Cox Media Group. They fell on a surprise recently, and they called the Child Cancer Fund, and their mortgage was handled with very little questions asked. Yeah, it got done. 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The Nimnick family of dealerships will match your donation up to $7,500. Don't you love all these volunteers who are here? Isn't this great to see the community come together?
15: It's breathtaking. It is amazing.
13: Even though it's breathtaking, everyone who knows me knows what I'm going to say next. I don't want them looking at us. I want them looking down at the phone. Yes. So that means they're all looking at us on the stage in the Fair and Fair Performance Studio. So call them, 855-916-9500. If we can incentivize this in any way, if you want to meet Eric Erickson and have the bourbon tasting experience for $250 or more, just tell one of the reps and volunteers here in the Seaside Claim Services Call Center that you want the bourbon tasting experience with Eric Erickson. We've got another incentive that's on the table with a voice from God. Chris from Royal Palm Wine and Tapas is with us again, and you all have an incentive to throw on the table as well. Hey, Chris, good to hear from you again.
18: Thank you. Great to be back. Renewing our relationship with Child Cancer Fund. So good to be back this year. We're going to be celebrating, believe it or not, I don't know where the time goes. This is our 15th anniversary celebration. Jeez. For Royal Palm, and we're very happy to have Child Cancer Fund as our partner. And we've got for the next four $250 donations that will call in, we'll be offering two tickets to our festival, which is going to be Saturday, November 14th from 2 to 5 p.m. We'll have our usual selection of hundreds of wines on display, just a great selection, live music. We'll have food outside and inside a restaurant. So it's just a great time to come out for a great cause and taste some delicious wines.
13: And so for two tickets for a $250 donation, all you do is say, we want the Royal Palm experience. We've got a total of four.
18: Four pairs, that's
13: four
18: right.
13: Four pairs, so we have eight total if my math is right. Thank goodness.
18: Yes.
13: I'm doing small numbers here on this carathon.
17: You got that right, yeah.
13: If you call and you want a part of the Royal Palm experience, just call 855-916-9500. So Zachariah is where in his journey right now in treatment plan? What's it looking like today?
15: So we are officially in maintenance, so he will be taking like oral chemos until... We got our last date will be January in 2028, so we're just counting it down.
13: That feels like a long time away.
15: I honestly didn't know if we would make it through the intense. There was plenty of times that honestly, I held him crying and just praying for another day. So we're getting close. We're just going to celebrate it.
13: Every day is a celebration.
15: Every day.
13: That's well said. What's the number? Can you make the phones ring, Harley?
15: So please call 855-916-9500.
13: Say it one more time.
15: 855-916-9500.
13: And your generosity is going to be doubled up to $7,500 thanks to Lee Nimnicht and Emma Nimnicht and the Nimnicht family of dealerships. Again, he's too young to be able to go to Camp Boggy Creek, but when he turns 5... y'all better be down there because that is a great time, right, Dr. C? Isn't it the
17: best?
13: Very
17: much so. Oh, family camp is amazing. It's absolutely amazing.
13: And so for $2,500, if you've got it in your budget, if you would like to donate that and be generous and donate, you can send a family to the retreat weekend in the fall. But again, $20, that meant what to you? $50 means what to you?
15: Honestly, that was food on the table for my family. Like, that was us being able to provide a meal. Like, if we didn't have that, then we would have not been able to get groceries that week.
16: Are you just able to, is there stress that just gets alleviated after dealing with so much? Just something as simple as that, how much that help you?
15: And what sounds so crazy is, although it seems like it's simple, I mean, we're trying to take care of our kids, we're trying to take care of everything else. You've got all of these things going on, all of these what ifs. Taking care of dinner is right up there next to, like, saintlyhood. I mean, it is just perfect because it's just one less thing that we have to stress about. It's one less thing of me going, oh, my God, my husband really needs to go to work so that we can do this. But yet, if he does, then I'm here with two kids and he's sick. So it's a lot.
13: You can take a huge load off. We can't take the cancer away. Doctor, you're doing your level best, and everyone in HEMOC is doing their best to treat it. But what the Child Cancer Fund does and what you can do by donating 855-916-9500, what you can do is make the path just a little bit easier so that you don't have to worry as much, so that you can get to January 2028 and ring that bell.
15: Yes, we're going to get there.
13: You will get there. We know you're going to get there. And no matter how the path looks for you going forward or how it ends, it's never over. We know that. And now that you're in this fraternity, no one you didn't want to be in, you didn't choose this for Zachariah.
15: It's the family that we never wanted, but we're so thankful to have.
13: Well said. 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This group will not let you go. They're committed to you.
15: Hey, that sounds wonderful.
13: Like us or hate us, we're members of the same family now. It's like the Nimnicht family. You probably got a brother or a sister out there that you're kind of like, eh. But they're family.
14: They're family.
13: So. But we'll accept them. Lee, thank you guys for everything you do. 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
14: Call in at 855-916-9500.
13: Use up the dealer's money. Usually you guys are trying to sell us something. 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
13: And Chris and Royal Palm, thank you. When is the event again in November?
18: Yes, that's Saturday, November 14th from 2 to 5 p.m. We'll have tickets available through our website mid to late October.
13: But you can get the early jump on that. Two tickets to the November 14th Wine Festival for a $250 donation or more. Harley, thank you for sharing the story. Thanks for your patience. We're enjoying watching him. So you're probably all stomach knotted inside, but we're just enjoying watching him.
15: Thank you for loving
13: brother.
15: Our chaos.
16: He was holding the sign. It was just adorable.
13: We love what you guys have brought and the energy that you're bringing. Thank you for coming to Carathon. Let's hear it for Harley, and let's hear it for Zachariah.
15: Thank you.
13: And his brother. Look at Big Brother. What has he meant to you in this journey?
15: I swear, going to be a doctor. I mean, he's just been loving it. And he thinks the hospital is the best place to go because they've just spoiled him rotten. So it's great.
13: Well, thank you for sharing your story. Look at all the phones that are ringing right now. It's the inspiration that you've provided to everyone who's listening. We continue to need you, Jacksonville. Sadly, how many get the diagnosis every year, Dr. C?
17: Between 100 and 120 at our facility alone.
13: And how many are in treatment in a year? 300 or more?
17: Oh, yeah, because many of the treatments are 2 to 3 years long. So, we probably have about close to 300 people on active treatment
13: at the
17: moment. As
13: much as I love doing this event, I wish we didn't have to do it because it meant
17: Me too.
13: that cancer had been cured or there were no kids in Jacksonville who were getting the diagnosis, no families in need. But we are back again, and we're asking you to give again. And I know it may be more difficult this time. So even if it's just less but something, know that it's making a difference. 855-916-9500. With donations that are coming in to the Seaside Claim Services Call Center, 855-916-9500. 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
1: It's a 7 on the WOKV weather meter with another hot and humid day with a few more clouds overhead. Temperatures will still make the low to mid-90s, and there will be scattered afternoon storms moving west to east, pushing toward I-95 and the beaches, but it looks like the rain clears out by 7 to 7:30, just in time for the Jags and Friday Night Football. Tonight, we'll have a shower storm early and north of I-10. Lows will be in the 70s before more scattered afternoon storms on Saturday. From the Action News Jax First Alert Weather Center, I'm meteorologist Corey Sima for 104.5 WOKV.
0: First Alert traffic from the Strata Air Conditioning and Heating Traffic Center.
2: Tracking your ride, JTB eastbound, blocking the left lane. From the WOKV Traffic Center, I'm Brian Middleton.
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20: 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Rich has right now just been hugging all the kids and all the families. It's crazy, Rich, because you've been doing this for 15 years now, and you just remember every single child that comes in that has helped out throughout Carathon, and it's almost like a bit of a reunion for you in a way, but like the fact that I forget people who I met today, you've known these people for such a long time.
21: Well, I'm inspired by their stories. The kids inspire us because of their strength and the courage that they show. We've gotten to know the parents through the years as well, and through their story, we're fueled to just want to keep coming back year after year. And if you're new to the Carathon, first of all, thank you for listening. Thank you for being here. And because this is a little different this year. We've done 11 years of this over at Nemours Children's Health. And this thing has gotten so big through the years that we outgrew our space. So we brought it in-house now in the Farrah and Farrah Performance Studio. And thanks to Eddie and Chuck, we'll hear from Chuck Farrah tomorrow on their hour at noon tomorrow. But we brought it all in-house with an opportunity to have even more fun with the kids. Mm-hmm. Did you have fun with all the stuff that came in here? This is so much fun. Thanks to PRI Productions for helping out with that part of it. But I also am cognizant of this is a new number. So I want to say it a few more times. Mm-hmm. 855-916-9500. And it's on your dash if you're listening in the car right now. We made sure it's there, too. You can also connect in the WOKV app. You could text CMG to the number 707070. But again, the easiest way is to call now. The Nimnick family of dealerships have a challenge on the floor of $7,500. So let's not have any of that money go to waste. 855-916-9500. One of those kids who we got to know now 3 years ago, I think, is when we first met. Eden Sutherland is here. Is it 3 years now? Ren, how old are you now?
22: Four.
21: You're four? Wow. Can I have another high five? Thank you, Ren. You're 4 years old? Wow. And who's with you right now, Ren?
22: Mommy.
21: Who is that? Mommy?
23: Mommy.
21: Yeah. It's good to see you again. What color are those shoes of yours?
22: Butterfly. Butterfly shoes.
21: They're beautiful. And how about that bow in your hair? What color is that bow?
22: Purple.
23: It's not purple, silly girl. What's your favorite color?
22: Pink.
21: It's pink. Yes. Eden, when we first met you 3 years ago now,
23: yes.
21: Where did her cancer journey begin?
23: 3 years ago, September of 2023, she was 20 months old when she was diagnosed with leukemia. So we met you guys, I guess, the following August for Carathon. So it's hard to believe. It's, as you can imagine, life kind of feels like a blur sometimes, but life with a child in cancer treatment really can feel like a blur. So 2.5 years of treatment. She finished in December last year. So she is all done.
21: All right.
23: And she's being a normal four-year-old. She's in VPK. What did you start this week after school that's special?
22: Dance class.
23: Uh-huh.
21: Wow.
23: So, yeah, it was a 2.5 year journey, but, you know, we were fortunate to meet people like the Child Cancer Fund who are there to help, and like yourself and, you know, everybody who contributes to the organization. And so now we just want to continue to advocate to help families like ours.
21: It's stunning to me, and this gets back to something Chase said a minute ago. Once you meet the families, they're kind of here. She's through treatment. You don't have to continue to want to give, but you continue to give back. Why is it?
23: Oh, absolutely. Well, I mean, the thing I always say about the Child Cancer Fund for now 3 years is what's so remarkable about them to me is just how incredibly local their work is. And I think that's so important. You know, there's so many organizations at all different levels, right, that people can choose to contribute to. And they all have important roles, but I was just, like I said, really struck by how truly they are helping families that are here in Jacksonville, that, you know, your kid goes to school with, that, you know, you work with a parent, and they're helping these families pay bills, you know, providing outlets for fun for everyone in the family, the patient, the siblings, the parents. It's just, they're so incredibly ingrained in our community. So that's why I really think it's important that people understand that they can know where their dollars are going and just the huge impact that has.
21: And while we have put out a lot of big numbers out here, every single dollar matters, and something as small as $10 can be really impactful to a family. As we just heard from Harley, it can put food on the table. So a $100 gift card to Publix, if you want, and if you can find it in your budget to give $100, you can take that worry away of where's dinner coming from tonight and through the weekend. 855-916-9500. 855-916-9500. And if you can, and the reason why we keep asking you back and to share Ren's story is we want a listener to understand that you didn't sign up for this, but you're in it, and you're in it for life now with that's the community right. that's around you and how the community has rallied around. I want people to know that when they give money to a cause, you don't always know where you're giving to. You don't know.
23: Exactly.
21: You can't always see it, especially if it's in mm-hmm. the research realm. Valuable, sure.
23: Yes, absolutely. Has a
21: but
23: place.
21: This you can yeah. see.
23: To your point, it's Publix gift cards, it's gas gift cards, it's the electric bill, it's, you know, again, the medical bill side of it is very unpredictable. The doctors can't tell you when you get diagnosed what to even expect, because it depends very specifically on what your child goes through, what their treatment path is, any complications along the way. It's, you can't even foresee it. And so the fact that there's organizations there to step into those other areas of life that are more routine, like bills and things that we all know we have to pay, that they can be there to offset and help with those it's just so critical. And again, that's why it's just so important for me to continue to use our voice to share that message with people. Like I always said, you know, you never know what people are going through. Like, you know, I think we have an older child, and, you know, his siblings and their families would find out. And you don't know what's going on in people's homes and how organizations like Child Cancer Fund can be helping helping people through those times.
21: Well said. The phones are ringing, and we're using up the Nimnik Family of Dealerships money and challenge that's on the table at 855-916-9500. Lee and Emma Nimnik, you get to see these families year after year. What are you thinking as you get to see these kids wriggling around on laps and all that? Does this take you back?
1: Oh, definitely. It's so exciting to be able to see them each year. I think I saw Ren on the board earlier. Same pink bow, I think. So
23: probably.
1: But no, it's rewarding to be involved each year. So.
21: And to call this community home, are you still with GATE?
23: I am.
21: So
23: so we'll see you guys tomorrow. Yes.
21: The GATE family really, in your journey, I mean, how valuable was it to work for GATE and helping you through the journey and the time you had to be away and all of that?
23: Oh, I can't say enough positive things about that. I mean, again, just the importance of local and community. They were so supportive of giving me the space to be there for Ren as I needed to be there, and supporting the organization. A couple of years ago, our charity golf tournament went to Child Cancer Fund. You know, they were very touched by everything Ren and our family was going through, and to have other local family organizations and companies that are contributing. Jacksonville that's such a thing here, right? I mean, so many local family businesses that have been in the community for decades, and so it is just really nice, and always that typical Jacksonville small world when you can get people together and see how we're all kind of working towards these same important goals and values.
21: How often does Ren need to go back in for checks and scans and all that stuff?
23: So here for year one of being done, she has to go in once a month. She does have to do blood draws, so that's been a new thing for her, blood in the arm instead of a port. She was kind of used to the port, so that's been an obstacle, but she's getting better. And then it'll go to every other month for a year, and then it'll go to every quarter for a year, and then every 6 months. By then she'll be 8 years old, and she will then go every year until she is 21. So it is it's a long term.
20: Did you ever think that she would ever be this wiggly girl that we're seeing today after going through all
23: you
20: that?
23: You know, I can't say I'm that surprised. She was incredibly resilient throughout the course of her treatment. And again, a lot of that was fortunate, you know, just lucky breaks and things that, that we got and she experienced. But I mean, yeah, the, to her starting dance and VPK and, you know, all those things, that, that stuff was harder to see. And it was all stuff I dreamed of for her, of course. And so now it's nice to be able to do those things and not have to think about going in for an infusion twice a week or, you know, like balancing that side of life.
21: Every time that those bells ring, that means someone's donated at least $100.
23: Yay!
21: A cowbell means that someone's donated $1,000 or more. We would love to have more of those.
22: Thank you.
21: Keep saying thank you, Ren. That's great. Goodness, how do you keep up with her energy?
23: It's hard.
20: I'm tired watching her.
21: Oh, it's coming, my friend. Chase just had his first, and a month and a half ago.
20: Yes, a month and a half ago. And so,
21: these days are coming.
23: Yes, yes.
21: It's only a matter of time, my friend.
20: Yeah, thanks for reminding me.
23: Again, it's you get a new appreciation for it. You know, the first month she was sick, she hardly moved. She was on so much medicine, and she had just really learned to walk well, and then she's not moving again. So, it, you know, we'll take it.
21: Does her cancer diagnosis and the treatment plan she's been on through such a young age give you hope that she'll only remember the good times?
23: Oh, definitely. I mean, obviously, I think from like about this point forward, she'll probably remember. And she clearly remembers all her team every time we go in. I mean, she, walking in here today, she even said, "This isn't my hospital." Like, I mean, she knew it was a different place. So, yeah, I consider that, again, kind of one of our blessings, right, that she was so young. Of course, there were trade-offs, but yeah, I don't think she'll remember most of it. But I hope that as she grows, she will want to continue to stay involved with things like this, even though she doesn't necessarily remember what all she went through.
21: Well, we want her to remember this. That means the world. What's the phone number again, and what does a donation mean, Eden?
23: A donation just means like a moment of love and peace for these families. You know, there's so much that goes through your mind, and your wheels are constantly spinning. And again, just to not have to worry about, can we get the groceries this week or the gas for all the drives back and forth? Sometimes you're going to the hospital 3 or 4 times a week. You know, just that little bit of hope and peace. The number, 855-916-9500.
21: One more time.
23: 855-916-9500.
20: How does it feel to just have that brief reprieve of all the chaos that's happening in your life, but just knowing dinner's just taken care of, my house is taken care of, there's something along those lines? How does
23: again,
20: it feel?
23: It's just that little weight that's lifted, and again, feeling that there's people there who can relate in some way and be there for you in such a difficult time. You know, it's always hard, right? Like when people go through things like this, like, how can I help you? And what this organization does is a tangible way

0: were little, would you like...
1: My mommy wears makeup.
0: Your mommy wears makeup? Well, you know what? There's a lady back there who works for Mary Kay. Do you know what that is? That's a makeup place. Would you like to put makeup on?
1: No.
0: Would you like to put it... Do you want to put it on me? Would you like to do that?
1: No.
0: No? No. All right. We're going to find a way to make that happen.
1: I'm too little to put it on someone's face.
0: We're still going to convince you somehow. All right, we're going to just announce it. We're there, okay? All right. 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
2: Say it.
1: Yes. 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
5: I'm Michelle Thibodeau. A local school athletic director is accused of having a sexual relationship with a student for nearly 6 months.
6: DeAndre DeYoung, he was booked in the Duval County Jail Tuesday after being arrested in Putnam County last week. The arrest report says he had secret conversations online with the student between November and May of this year. Investigators say DeYoung was told to stop communicating with her, but he did not.
5: Phil Amato reports DeYoung previously worked at River City Science Academy and the Covenant School of Jacksonville. An arrest report sheds new light on a deadly stabbing under the Jacksonville Beach Pier. Police say 38-year-old Dennis Perry was detained after 60-year-old Georgia man Stephen Beagle was found dead with multiple stab wounds. Investigators say Perry had blood on his hands and shoes and later found a knife and sheath near a backpack containing items with Perry's name. A St. Johns County caregiver is accused of stealing more than $180,000 from an elderly impaired victim. The sheriff's office says 26-year-old Mary Jean Small used the victim's checks, credit, and debit cards and financial accounts to make unauthorized purchases and transfers. Investigators found 63 checks totaling more than $82,000 along with surveillance showing Small using the victim's debit card. Small now faces multiple charges. I'm Michelle Thibodeau for 104.5 WOKV.
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8: It's a 7 on the WOKV weather meter with another hot and humid day with a few more clouds overhead. Temperatures will still make the low to mid-90s, and there will be scattered afternoon storms moving west to east, pushing toward I-95 and the beaches, but it looks like the rain clears out by 7 to 7:30, just in time for the Jags and Friday Night Football. Tonight, we'll have a shower storm early and north of I-10. Lows will be in the 70s before more scattered afternoon storms on Saturday. From the Action News Jax First Alert Weather Center, I'm meteorologist Corey Sima for 104.5 WOKV.
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9: I-95 northbound, watch out for a crash on the ramp from JTB over on the shoulder, and I'm seeing a slow patch on the east beltway southbound as you get onto the Danes Point Bridge. From the WOKV Traffic Center, I'm Brian Middleton.
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12: All right, so the 2026 Carathon presented by Duval Asphalt continues. Come on, it's 3 o'clock. We got 3 more hours before the Carathon is over, and we just went past $200,000. Woo! And it's so inspiring that $200,000 milestone was reached that I had a little side bet going on with someone that if we went past $200,000, I would let Ren make me up a little bit. Thanks to Mary Kay for being here. They provide pampering packages for the moms. I'm looking at Rebecca, and I'm looking at the partner by your side. I'm looking at Carol, all these moms who have been in the fight. When you're in, Stacy, when you're in the journey, just to have a little pampering probably goes a long way. So we went past $200,000. Why not? I'll have her make me up. So Chase is here. Mal Washington from the Mal Washington Youth Foundation is here. Thank you, Mal, for everything you do.
13: It is great to be here.
12: And the man, the myth, the legend, Clark Howard is back again.
14: It's so exciting to be here. I am so glad. I've been all day long just bursting with joy about being here with you because your enthusiasm is infectious. And it's great to be here and see all these wonderful volunteers here for these children, caring about these children, and how lucky we are to have this facility for children here in Jacksonville, in Northeast Florida, so people don't have to travel to Denver or Atlanta or wherever else and be stuck somewhere trying to get there. It's right here. All you have to worry about are traffic reports.
12: Which are pretty bad. And you got to worry about paying for gas and bills and all that. And that's why that number is so important, Clark. What's that number?
14: 855-916-9500. Let me repeat that slower. 855-916-9500. As a Southern boy, I need numbers slower so I can remember them. And that's why I do it like that.
12: A quick note before you guys take over, and we've got him on the line, so we'll get to Mike Ellis in a minute, but Madden Advisory Services has a match on the table right now. They will donate up to $10,000 if we can raise $10,000. Do you think we can do that? Can we get $10,000? You got to call the number then, 855-916-9500. You guys go ahead. I'm going to check in from time to time.
7: Well,
12: I'm going to go
7: over first, and before you go, I want you to introduce this family that you just brought up here, because you know all these families, and it's pretty much because you've been doing this forever. First off, introduce these families and help us intro in their
12: This is Stacy Hicks. We first met 4 years ago, I think, at this point. Pull the mics right back up to you guys when we're talking, okay? All the way up. We first met four
14: like
12: years ago.
14: It. Like right up,
12: yeah,
14: like
12: right
14: you're
12: by, like you're yes, kissing it, but without correct. The lips. And Cambry was in her first journey at that point, and so Cambry is here now. So why don't you guys share your story and go ahead while I'm over here getting all dialed up, okay? Go ahead, guys.
14: So is he right 4 years ago?
15: In 2023, she was diagnosed with B-cell ALL or leukemia, and we were able to finish treatment in July of 2025, but she recently had a relapse, so currently we're back through treatment, but we're taking her to Philadelphia at CHOP. So our Nemours doctor, Dr. Banzel, recommended this CAR-T treatment, which is a trial. So she's on that. And so far, we've done really well. And we're hoping that she'll be one of the kids.
14: How long is the cycle of treatment?
15: It's 6 months. So the first trial was CAR-T cell therapy with mouse protein. So it's like AI generated almost.
14: My goodness.
15: Yeah. They're like little surveillance and they go in and kill all of the leukemia cells. But it also kills the B cells. So she'll have to get IVIG treatments and stuff like that once a month. But we were doing the humanized this time because they did find one singular leukemia cell that makes us kind of have to start over a little bit.
7: What did you discover about Cambry during her cancer treatment?
15: That she's the strongest person I can ever say I've met, and she never complains. She doesn't talk much here, but she definitely talks, I promise.
16: Well, one of the great things about having this group here on the panel is we're really good at getting young people to talk. And it's just like if you were talking with your mom or talking with your friends. So Cambry, if you would, if you don't mind, if it's okay, can you tell us a little bit about you? I mean, how old you are? Tell us a little about you.
17: I'm 13. I go to Mandarin Middle School. I'm an eighth grader.
16: You're in eighth grade.
7: These are the hard-hitting journalism questions, so it's all good. If you could just talk just a little bit closer to the microphone.
14: Have your friends been there for you through this?
17: Yeah.
14: Any particular friends you want to give a shout out to who've been there with you along your journey these 4 years?
17: Charlotte and Scarlett.
7: They do anything special, like during your journey? Like, were they always there for you and all that?
17: Yeah.
16: And tell us about your schooling. Do you like school? What's your favorite subject? What do you like to do?
17: I can't say I like school, but my favorite subject is reading.
7: That's fair. That's
16: so you don't really like school, but you have to go to school. And what did you say your favorite subject was?
17: Reading.
16: Reading. Ah, what do you like to read?
17: I don't have a favorite thing to read right now.
7: Well, you're young. You've got time right now to discover some of your favorite things. Mom, I want to ask you, just like during all this, like how did the Child Cancer Fund help you all throughout this journey?
13: When you have to take off from work and they have funds available to help you with traveling, gas cards, food cards, and they also just are a support system, and they bring parents together so that you can be around others that kind of understand what you're going through without saying, oh, I don't know how you do it, or you're so strong, because it's easier said than done. But being around people who are like-minded with this is kind of few and far in between. But I do appreciate all of the things they do for us.
7: And if you want to help families in the Jacksonville area when it comes to something like this, 855-916-9500. Rich is wearing makeup. I want to turn around right now.
14: Yeah. All right. I got to describe this.
7: Okay.
14: Rich is wearing, what do you call that thing he's wearing on his head?
13: It's like a makeup headband that kind of pulls your hair back.
14: And it's bright pink. And Rich, this is an interesting look on you, I must say.
12: I must say it's not the first time, because I'm a middle boy and I have an older sister and a younger sister. Tracy lives in Michigan, Jen who lives in Minnesota, and this is not my first rodeo with getting made up.
14: So the lipstick you're wearing,
12: a kid like this.
14: The lipstick, which sister would most like this color lipstick that they put on?
12: That'd probably be Tracy who would like that. But this was Ren. She put it all on me. Little 4-year-old Ren made me up because we went over $200,000. So
16: wow. That is wonderful. But you're claiming that it was your sisters who made you up.
12: Yes.
16: When you were younger. It wasn't just you making yourself up. Okay.
14: All right. So Rich,
16: this book, I think it actually looks better.
14: One year when we were trying to hit a goal and we put out this crazy challenge, if we hit the goal, you and I would go out on a road paving crew.
12: Yep.
14: And so we hit the goal and you and I got to do some road paving. So the question is, would you rather do the makeup or would you rather pave the road?
12: I would rather do the makeup 1,000 times out of 1,000. That was hard work, wasn't it?
14: You have no idea. All right, when y'all see a road crew, Sam Southern, so I say y'all. Yeah. When y'all see a road crew out there, you have no idea how hard and dangerous that work is. Mm-hmm. And it was hot when we were doing it. And then you got the asphalt that's like as hot as the sun, and we were doing it. So they had to.
16: Huh? What month were you doing it?
12: September.
14: Oh, good. And it was unusually hot that September here. It was near 100 degrees, I think, that day. And then the asphalt's like a million degrees. But you know what mattered? We met the goal.
12: We met the goal.
14: And that 200,000, that's why you put on makeup. So what do we have to hit that I say I'll let them put makeup on me?
12: What if we get to,
14: I know you'd love to see it, so you'd say, oh, we're already there, Clark. Go.
12: Yeah, I mean, we're pretty close, but how about when we go over $300,000? How's that, Clark?
14: I got a choice between being on the road paving crew or have makeup.
12: Yes, your choice.
14: I go for the makeup.
12: Okay. And I will say there was another challenge laid out by Austin Lane from Action Sports Jax. I was on with them yesterday, and former football player and UFC fighter. And thankfully, his challenge was not either of those. But he said, if we can somehow by the end of tomorrow at 1 o'clock raise $500,000, we'll partner with the Jacksonville Icemen, and I will be the goalie, and he will take a whole host of shots on me. And with or without the gear, I don't even know if I'm wearing the gear or not.
7: Oh,
12: but if we can do $500,000, I'm down to be the goalie if he wants to shoot as many pucks as he wants at me.
14: So just so you know, I've done this for charity 3 times where I've been in the goal. And it's really something when that puck's coming at you.
12: Okay,
14: I mean, it is frightening. And it would end up in the net, and I don't even know, how did it get there? I mean, I'm sitting here, I don't even see it go by me.
16: Please tell me you had on the gear, though.
14: Oh, I had on all the gear.
12: You had on all the gear.
14: I had it all on. But, you know, for causes you care about, you do crazy things. And I didn't do it once, I did it three times going in the goal.
12: That Ugh. Shows how much you care. What's the number, Clark?
14: 855-916-9500. And we pay for the call because we are so generous. So you can be generous back and help out these kids. Remember, every dollar you give right now is being doubled by
12: Madden Advisory Services. And we're going to get to Mike in just a minute. But before then, a special announcement that Carla Montgomery wanted to offer before Lee and Emma Nimnick leave. Go ahead.
18: I'm going to try not to cry through this, but so Lee was our exclusive sponsor at $7,500 for a match, and then he added another $7,500 to pay for three families to go to Camp Rocky Creek, and he gave me $1,000 worth of gift cards for the families to Daly.
12: Yes. Thank you, Lee. Thank you to the Nimnick family of dealerships. That's $16,000 in one day to the Child Cancer Fund. You can make that go a long way.
18: $7,500 plus, that's
12: $6,500. Holy cow.
18: You said 16? So, $6,500.
12: Wow, $16,500. That's worth a bell ring, exactly. Thank you, guys, because those gas cards you can use tomorrow.
18: Yeah, absolutely. They'll go a long way.
12: How does my lipstick look, by the way?
19: Do you think that's his color?
12: Do I? Oh.
19: Does that color suit him, or she got a little darker?
14: Should he do like a bright pink or purple? What do you think? Wouldn't it be great to see him with bright pink or purple?
17: You should do like a really bright red.
12: A really bright red?
14: Bright red.
12: Well, how about when we go over 300,000, we'll have Clark do the really bright red. Is that good? Would you like to see him do that?
14: Yeah, I stepped right into that, didn't I?
12: You did step right into it.
14: Oh, man, that was not very smart of me.
12: I want to bring in Mike Ellis with Madden Advisory Services. Mike, can you hear us okay?
20: I can. Hey, guys got me?
12: Yeah, we got you just fine, brother. Thank you for the generosity. You all have been here since the very first Carathon. So first of all, thank you from all of us. Why do you continue to support this great organization financially?
20: Well, it's an amazing feat to see what Jacksonville can come together and do when we put our hearts and our minds behind something. I'm constantly humbled and impressed by the city we live in, the people that are in it, and how much we care about each other and try to reach out to each other, lift each other up, support each other through the tough times. I'm happy to have been a part of this and for our firm to have been a part of this since, what was it, like 2013, 2014?
12: Yeah.
20: What year was that? I think we started the Carathon.
12: 12 years ago now. We're at 12 years. Can you believe it, man?
20: Oh, man. Insane. Insane. And, you know, it's phenomenal to see everything from you putting on makeup for getting over $200,000.
12: Hey, you're doing your show from here tomorrow, so we could put some other challenges, by the way, if you do want to do it. Mary Kay will come back. Just saying.
20: Hey, I'm down. Yeah, if we can get over 400, I'll do it.
12: Okay. If we go over, when we go over 4, not if, Mike.
20: But hey, I agree. Get over 400. Mary Kay, come back tomorrow and you can pretty me up. I got teens that'll be there too because we're running
12: That'd be great.
20: Right now.
12: That'll be great. And I know you're doing a great thing in the summer months here talking about financial literacy. Madden Advisory Services and Smart Money will be live tomorrow here from the Fair and Fair Performance Studio from 10 till noon talking about that and talking about the Carathon. I know you and Mal Washington have gotten to know each other too, and that financial literacy is such a valuable tool in our community. Mike, thank you for the generosity again. Go ahead and put the challenge out to everyone to call 855-916-9500. What does a donation mean to this community, Mike?
20: It means everything in the world to somebody, and we all mean something to somebody. So reach out, help everybody out. Let's hear more Camp Boggy Creek stories. 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
12: 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Mike, you'll be with us tomorrow, 10 till noon on Smart Money here in the Farrah and Farrah Performance Studio. Let's hear it from Matt Advisory Services, Mike and Brittany and the whole team there. And God rest in peace, the late Hank Madden. He got this started on WOKV 35 plus years ago with his show. Just an incredible story and an incredible journey from great partners in our community. But before we get to the $400,000 and dressing up Mike Clark, we got to get to $300,000.
14: That's right.
12: So we got a ways to go.
14: How do you do it?
12: Just pass.
14: You make
12: it.
14: A phone call. It's really easy. You just pay attention to the road while you place the call. 855-916-9500. 855-916-9500. Think about it. If somebody called you with a robocall and said, "We're going to double your money instantly," you know or should know that's a scam and you hang up the phone. This is not a scam. This is the real deal. Your money instantly has its impact double for these children and their loving families. 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You are the one who can make that difference. 855-916-9500.
12: You can also text CMG to the number 707070, donate online one time or become a monthly donor at childcancerfund.org.
14: I never understood that texting thing for donations.
12: I like being able to call all these wonderful volunteers, but yeah. You see how they're all looking
14: and
12: at us?
14: Y'all want somebody to... Oh, there we go. There's a phone ringing. Come on. That's the sound I want to hear. We got people looking at us instead of looking at those phones. So that means you need to call right now, 855-916-9500. And Rich, I'm going to turn this back to a question for you. Why do you sweat this all year long? People don't have any idea how many hours all year long you dream about this, think about it, strategize about it, to get the word out, to serve these children and these families. Why are you so motivated about this? Like, if there was a brick wall you had to go through, you would go through it for these children.
19: Pretty sure he has already.
14: Is that what happened to him?
19: Yes, that's what happened. That's exactly. Actually not makeup. That's not lipstick.
12: That's why I need the makeup to cover it up. I think it's because of what I'm looking out at right now that... You know, the role that I play on the radio every day is providing news, weather, traffic information. And when I got into this business, it was about service to community. And I guess I always thought that just meant I'm going to tell you when the latest accident happened or some shooting happened or some bribery or corruption or scandal or whatever. And I guess early on in my radio career, I realized there's a lot more to radio, and it's all about the community, and I started to understand that. It took being out in the community and getting to know the community. Before I even came to Jacksonville, I was a native of Michigan. Go Blue.
16: Go Blue.
12: Go Blue. But I got to know the communities that I was serving, and upon coming to Jacksonville, there seemed to be a need. And when the Child Cancer Fund came to our organization 13 years ago now and said, "We're a 20-year-old organization and we're not on the map at all. We need some help." The idea was kind of planted there. And we started to model a little bit of this Carathon off of what you've done in Atlanta for 26 years now and the millions of dollars you've raised for the Aflac Cancer and Blood Disorder Center. But I got to meet Kathleen Patty back there, and I got to meet Marissa, and then I got to meet some other kids along the way, and they are what fuel me and inspire me. It's their resilience. It's their fight. It's Victoria here, who last year suffered a stroke and is still on the comeback trail, but is now a junior at college and fighting through. She already beat cancer. She fought it and won. It's Cambry, who's back in the fight again, and it's Stacy Mom, who's continuing to rally around. It's every single family that gets that card that they don't want to get
0: and they don't get to choose. But what happens instantly is this organization, this Child Cancer Fund, immediately envelops the family with support, with caring, with financial support, and with love and encouragement. That's why we keep coming back and doing it year after year after year. This is as local as it gets.
14: Well, that brings up a question for you as a mom. You, I'm sure, felt as alone and lonely as you possibly could have been at the moment your precious child got a diagnosis. How much did it matter at that moment of shock that there was this loving, caring environment for you?
13: I mean, 100%. Like, they made something unspeakable, you know, manageable in a way, you know, and they understand, and a lot of them have been through cancer themselves. So, you know, having that, you know, motivation to know that we can keep fighting this, and because of people donating like this, gives us an opportunity to continue to get the care they need and be able to afford, you know, to take the time off to be with your child. So I can't thank them enough.
19: And that say it again, wonderful. Like, how much, like, how did the Child Cancer Fund help you out?
13: Well, they kind of just jumped in. It was a whirlwind when we first went through this. And I hate to say now we're ones giving people newly, that are new parents coming into this, advice about it. But 100% support. They right away, you know, reach out, send you gift cards, food cards, come in the hospital, drop things off. I can't even name it all, but it definitely, I'm so thankful, and I know a lot of people are.
19: Ease a little bit of that stress during the hectic time, huh?
13: Oh, more than a little, for sure.
14: Hey, Rich, the bell that keeps ringing. We have new listeners all the time. Right. We have people just driving through Jacksonville on I-95, and they're like, what is this going on? I was just trying to listen to traffic reports. What is going on here?
19: The new listeners? Hi, New Yorkers. Continue.
14: Oh, thanks. So, what is the bell about?
0: Every time a bell rings, that means that we've got a donation of $100 or more. And we love hearing that. So when it rings multiple times, that means we got multiple hundreds of dollars. What I really like to hear is what's down there by you, Clark. You see that handle? That is the monster cowbell. Every time that rings, we got $1,000 or more that came in to the Seaside Claims Services call center.
14: All right, I'll tell you what. Cowbell. The next person who gives $1,000, Rich gets to hit me on the head with the cowbell.
19: When did this
14: if
19: get
14: you
19: violent?
14: Want to see that happen? Well, wait, you got to know this. He and I, all through the years, have always tried to come up with the most bizarre things that will trigger somebody to say, that's really funny. I want to see video of that. And they call and they give the big money. That you want to do whatever it is. I mean, to
0: I'm down for maybe it because I'm the one doing the fighting. And
19: maybe you should fight Austin Lane.
0: Yeah, exactly.
14: So if you want to see the pictures of Rich hitting me over the head with the cowbell, call now 855-916-9500. And remember, that $1,000 instantly becomes $2,000. That's right. We went through enough school. We can double $1,000 to $2,000 because your money is being...
0: All right. Bring it. That's more than $100 right there. It's not $1,000.
14: Yeah,
0: we need a cowbell.
14: Okay, let's keep trying.
0: All right, we got more ringing. That might be it there.
14: Whatever amount you can afford. You know, you hear us say, talk about $1,000. You hear us talk about several hundred, $100, whatever. Whatever your personal situation is, however you're doing financially, whatever you can afford to do, that's what I want you to give. Because you can make a difference. Whatever your heart and your wallet can afford, that's the amount you call up and you donate at 855-916-9500.
16: And Clark, can we stay on that just for a minute? Because I don't want anyone to gloss over that. What you just said about how important every dollar is. There are a lot of people who feel like in the nonprofit world, well, I got to be able to give $1,000 or $5,000. I have a youth organization here in town, and I love and appreciate so much the $25 donation or the $10 donation. So anyone listening, don't ever feel like any amount is too little. Anything you're willing to share and donate to the Child Cancer Fund is so appreciated. And what being a part of this event, this is the third year I've been a part of the event, is just how many people in my personal life have been touched by cancer in some way. And as an adult, sometimes we feel like, okay, we see people going through things and it's very, very difficult and it's hard. But to see a child go through it, that's a whole nother level. And when I traveled on the Pro Tour, and I specifically recall being in England and going to a children's hospital where children did have cancer. And that was one of the, this was in 1991, and it comes back to me today, and that was one of the most challenging things I've ever been through, which is why I so appreciate, one, being asked to come here and support and try to raise money. But Cambry, let me just look at you. I appreciate your beauty, your strength, your smile, and your courage for being here right now, being with these adults, or some of the adults here who you don't really know, and we're asking you questions, and you're like, why are people looking at me? And we're looking at you, and we're gonna make you talk some more, because the reason I want you to talk is because you have a microphone in your hand. We can't let you sit there and not talk if you have a microphone in your hand. And I know you're going to, you know, after today, you're going to say, why did that guy keep trying to make me talk? But I love to spend time with young people like yourself, because I look at you, and you said you're in the eighth grade, right? And I look at you and I say, you have all the potential in your world. I mean, you have your life ahead of you. And I just look forward to seeing and learning and like what you are going to become and what you are going to do in your lifetime. So with that said, tell us, what might you want to do in your future? How old are you now?
17: 13.
16: Oh, the big 13.
1: There you go.
16: The big 13 years old. What do you maybe see yourself doing in the coming years, or as you become an adult? I know we're all adults here, and you think we're real old. I get that.
19: I'm in my 30s.
16: So everyone here is real old.
0: Really old to a 13-year-old,
16: so,
0: sir.
16: So Cambry, he's in his 30s. Do you think he's old?
17: Yeah.
16: So it wasn't just me who sang it. You're old. But back to you. Where do you see yourself, or what do you might see yourself be doing at some point in your future?
17: Well, when I turn 14, I'm going to work with my mom at her work.
16: Ah, when you're 14, you're going to be working with your mom at her work. Really?
19: Awesome.
16: How do you think that's going to be working with mom?
17: Interesting.
16: Mom, how is that going to be for you working with Cambry?
13: She already knows that I expect her to work just like anyone else, so I'm not mom when we're at work.
0: I think I saw an eye roll there. Was that it? No. No, it wasn't. It wasn't. She was listening intently with you.
19: Don't get her in trouble.
0: I got a 15-year-old. 15-year-old now. Oh, my gosh. So I've seen the eye roll a couple of times, like the side eye sort of thing. But no, she was listening intently to you.
16: That was an eye roll of love.
14: You know, it's so funny. You might do an eye roll at 13, and then in about 10 years, you're going to say, gosh, mom has gotten so much smarter. I don't know what happened.
15: That'll be a while.
0: Well, I know one thing. I know.
14: Nobody heard that.
0: Say it again, Stacy.
13: So that'll be a while.
0: All right. Cameron, I know you can do one thing before we have to pause for a moment. We do have a traffic update, plus some commercials. Can you give that number a couple of times, nice and slow, right into the microphone, with confidence and passion? Let's hear it, Cambry.
17: 855-916-9500.
0: One more time.
17: 855-916-9500.
19: And a little bit softer now.
14: I'll try it again. 855-916-9500.
0: And if you call now, up to $10,000 is going to be matched thanks to Madden Advisory Services until 4 o'clock, which we're getting very close to.
14: Hopefully. And by the way, no, you know, we didn't have the bell ring, so you don't get to hit me over the head with the bell.
0: Not yet, but maybe it'll happen during this commercial break.
19: The day's still young.
0: The day is still young. We still have a lot of time. And once we hit $300,000, look out, Clark. Mary Kay is coming for you. Thank you, Stacy. Thank you, Cambry, for sharing your story. 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
1: It's a 7 on the WOKV weather meter on this finally Friday. We have a few more clouds overhead today, but it'll still be hot and humid, and there will still be scattered afternoon storms later today, pushing toward I-95 and the beaches, moving from west to east through the afternoon. Our forecast for Jax is 95, and then tonight will be in the 70s, but there will be a shower storm lingering north of I-10, primarily up near the Florida-Georgia border and up in southeast Georgia. On Saturday, it'll be partly cloudy and still hot and humid. There will be scattered afternoon storms. Temperatures make the mid-90s, and then the rain coverage backs off Sunday and Monday. We'll have just isolated afternoon storms, and temperatures will be near and a little above average, but it doesn't look like it's going to be as hot as it's been the last 5 to 7 days. From the Action News Jax First Alert Weather Center, I'm meteorologist Corey Sima for 104.5 WOKV.
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2: Checking on your ride on the Hartbridge Expressway eastbound. FDOT says that we do have a crash at University blocking all eastbound lanes. Delays continue to build around that area. On the East Beltway southbound, the aftermath of a vehicle fire causing some pretty significant slowdowns as you're approaching the Dames Point Bridge. And then further down on the East Beltway southbound, we have a crash on the ramp to Bay Meadows to watch out for. And finally, on the West Beltway northbound, another crash. This one's on the ramp to 103rd Street. From the WOKV Traffic Center, I'm Brian Middleton.
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6: Well, we're seeing Cambry and her fight on display here in the 2026 Carathon presented by Duval Asphalt. We're in the Seaside Claims Call Center. 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This is the first time we've done it here because we outgrew our space over at Nemours Children's Health. So there is a new number. It's 855-916-9500. And we have a match on the table from Mad Advisory Services until 4 o'clock. We're close to 4, so they're going to match up to $10,000. And everyone here, I'm in the Seaside Claims Services Call Center, and everyone's looking at me, and I want them looking down at the phone. There we go. So someone's going to look down at the phone. 855-916-9500. We're making the phones ring. Let's keep them coming. One of our OGs from, if you know that term, from all 12 of our carathons is my friend Victoria. How are you?
20: Hey, good.
6: How old are you now?
20: 21.
6: 21 years old. And we met each other 12 years? Was it 12 years?
20: I think so.
6: Yeah. When did you get your cancer diagnosis?
20: 2010.
6: And what was that diagnosis?
20: It was medulloblastoma or brain tumor.
6: Brain tumor. And so what started on your, or what sort of treatment plan were you on for that? How did that look for you?
20: I think it was a first year of radiation. And then from there, about 8 or 7 years.
21: Is that right?
6: 2 years
21: of chemo.
20: And then surgery.
6: All before your 16th birthday.
20: Yep.
6: And so then what happened after all that treatment was over?
20: Then I tried to get back to normal as I thought. It was until about last year when I had a stroke, and then I guess it's been hard readjusting.
6: But you are adjusting to the new normal, and you're in school now?
20: Yes, I am.
6: Where are you going to school?
20: I'm going to Southeastern University.
6: And what year are you in now?
20: I'm in the third year. All right. I think I'm 10th grade junior, so.
6: That's great. And you've been back every year for Carathon. You inspire us. Your story, your fight inspires us. Give me 1 second. I'm going to do another mic. Yeah, thanks. Your story inspires us, your family as well. Now it's on. And Rebecca, the fight that you've seen in this young woman over the last year especially, but throughout her journey, what have you seen in her?
22: Oh, these kids are absolutely tenacious. They do not tend to back down with anything. They are resilient, and what would normally make us adults just absolutely break, they don't know any different. They just keep up and keep on going, and they are absolutely an inspiration to all the adults.
6: Have they determined how the stroke happened, if it was directly because of the chemo and all the other...
22: It was, I think, some of the damage that had been done from the radiation and chemo way back in 2010. And unfortunately, we don't know what triggered it other than just abnormal tissue from the damage.
6: But it's a sign that even after you beat cancer, there might still be some challenges that lie ahead.
22: Absolutely, and there's just things we don't know.
6: Yeah. And that's where the generosity of the community needs to come in, because no matter what, the Child Cancer Fund is going to walk side by side with you guys. You're sporting Child Cancer Fund logo shirts now because of what the Child Cancer Fund meant to you. 855-916-9500. In what ways were you helped by the Child Cancer Fund?
22: The Child Cancer Fund has been there for my family ever since 2010, for the most part, even before the Carathon. And so we did Camp Boggy Creek. They were always there with child cancer specialists. That was Miss Jolly at the time.
6: Yep.
22: That we miss very much. And it always made going to the hospital fun. So this time after the stroke, we learned that the adult hospital is nowhere near as fun as Nemours and Wolfson's, thanks to things like the Child Cancer Fund.
6: And you guys are continuing to give back. You're here today taking calls. Mm-hmm. Your phone's not ringing, though.
22: I know. It's quiet.
6: So we needed to call.
22: Yes.
6: There it is.
22: There.
6: 855-916-9500. We've still got a match on the table from Madden Advisory Services up to $10,000. And someone said that if there was a $1,000 donation, that I could hit Clark Howard on the head with a cowbell. I'm wondering if I may be able to put someone on the spot and do that. Hey, Bill, are you in for that? Are you in for that Clark Howard challenge that... You must have missed it. We got a challenge of $1,000. If someone donates $1,000, I get to hit Clark Howard on the head. You good for that? It could be or more. You tell me, but it's $1,000 at least.
0: What, to hit Clark Howard on the head?
6: Yeah.
0: Absolutely worth $2,500.
6: Okay, then it's going to happen. From the president of Cox Media Group Radio, retired, and a mentor to me, thank you. Emeritus, thank you for the $2,500. Don't leave. We got to get Clark Howard up there. I also wanted to thank our buddy Bobby Newell from The Local. Thank you for being back again.
1: Oh, glad to be here. It's our... 6th year in a row here with The Local, and we're coming to sweeten the pot a little bit today and hope to get some more donations.
6: How so?
1: Well, we're going to offer a dinner for four. 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And that number is...
6: 855-916-9500. So what is it again? One more time?
1: So dinner for four, everything included, at any of our locations, even our new one coming up in St. Augustine in the historic district over there. 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That number is 855-916-9500.
6: Wow, that's incredible. Thank you, for number one, for your generosity and for doing that, Bobby. And again, those offers are on the table. And I'll throw in or more, the $500 or more, mm-hmm. or the $2,000 or more. When you call 855-916-9500, we'll ensure, just make sure that the person who answers the phone, our volunteers, know that you want that experience. Thank you guys for doing it once again. Bobby Newell and The Local has been stepping up so many years for the Child Cancer Fund. Thanks again for doing it, man. Thank you. What is this that you have on your hand?
19: So I just have this blue paint that I'm trying to decide where I'm putting it on your back.
6: Come up on stage. Oh, no, I feel like I should be running from him right now.
19: Since I understand there's something you're going to do to me in a minute.
6: Well, we had, what was the challenge again just a few minutes ago?
19: 1,000 or more. And then you could hit me over the head with a cowbell. I understand somebody who you and I both have known for a long time.
6: Yeah, his name is Bill Hendrick. He's the former general manager and vice president of Cox Media Group Jacksonville Radio, and hired me 20 years ago almost to the day. So thank you for that chance that he took.
19: You want to shake hands? You sure you want to shake hands?
2: I think he wants a hug.
19: Oh, yeah, come on, neighbor.
6: A good friend and a mentor and the emeritus past president of Cox Radio, Cox Media Group Radio, all of Cox Media. So he's kind of a big deal. And he made a $2,500 donation.
19: All right. You sure you don't want to shake hands now?
6: Because Bill wanted to see this moment come. You're how old now? I'm a little afraid. You're 50.
19: I'm 71.
6: Okay. No, I thought you were like 50-something.
19: No, no, see, at 71, you know, if you take me out, you're not going to get in too much trouble.
6: All right, can we get a countdown? 5, 4, 3, 2, 1.
19: Oh! Oh! I have a hard head, but let me tell you, that hurt.
4: Well, you dented the cowbell.
6: I'm sorry, Clark. I'm so sorry.
19: And my wife, Lane, okay? would say, yeah, of course he bent the bell. He's the most hard-headed person I've ever known. So you want to shake hands?
6: Yeah, sure, let's shake hands.
19: No, I can't do that.
6: No, we can do it. I can go wash it. Here we go. Thank you, Clark Howard. That's not bad. That's not bad. We'll go wash
19: well, you
6: up.
19: You waited long enough.
6: Yes, I did.
19: So now it's not coming off my hands, is it?
6: Thank you, Bill, for the generous donation of $2,500 to the Child Cancer Fund of Northeast Florida. We've got 6 minutes left in the hour. We've got a challenge on the table from Madden Advisory Services, up to $10,000. I don't know where we're going to be. We're getting a total coming over before we hit the top of the hour. But all the phone lines are available for you now at 855-916-9500. 855-916-9500. As we approach the 4 o'clock hour, we have a new total. Let's have Mal read this one. I got paint on there.
5: Wow.
6: Here we go. Let's hear it. Here, let's hear it.
5: So we have raised so far $224,001.
6: All right. Yay. Keep the calls coming at 855-916-9500 as the 2026 Carathon, proudly presented by Duval Asphalt, continues on 104.5 WOKV.

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9: I'm Chase Bunker. The widow of Jared Bridegan is appealing a court order requiring her to give her phone to the attorneys of Shanna Gardner. Judge Lyndon Kite says she received an email this morning saying Bridegan will not turn over her phone. Gardner is one of three people accused in the murder-for-hire plot to kill the Microsoft executive. A local school athletic director is accused of having a sexual relationship with a student for nearly 6 months.
10: DeAndre DeYoung, he was booked in the Duval County Jail Tuesday after being arrested in Putnam County last week. The arrest report says he had secret conversations online with the student between November and May of this year. Investigators say DeYoung was told to stop communicating with her, but he did not.
9: Action News Jax's Phil Amato reports DeYoung previously worked at River City Science Academy in the Covenant School of Jacksonville. And a Christian heavy metal band is challenging Netflix over K-pop Demon Hunters.
11: The band Demon Hunter says the name of the ultra-successful animated film has created confusion for consumers. In the lawsuit, the company behind Demon Hunter said someone spent $500 on a ticket for one of the band's concerts, believing it was for Netflix's Demon Hunters. Other mix-ups involving social media posts and television producers are also mentioned. The lawsuit's asking for Netflix to be banned from using the K-pop Demon Hunter's name for merchandise, live performances, and recorded music. I'm Tammy Trujillo.
9: And I'm Chase Bunker for 104.5 WOKV.
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14: It's a 7 on the WOKV weather meter on this finally Friday. We have a few more clouds overhead today, but it'll still be hot and humid, and there will still be scattered afternoon storms later today, pushing toward I-95 and the beaches, moving from west to east through the afternoon. Our forecast for Jax is 95, and then tonight will be in the 70s, but there will be a shower storm lingering north of I-10, primarily up near the Florida-Georgia border and up in southeast Georgia. On Saturday, it'll be partly cloudy and still hot and humid. There will be scattered afternoon storms. Temperatures make the mid-90s, and then the rain coverage backs off Sunday and Monday. We'll have just isolated afternoon storms, and temperatures will be near and a little above average, but it doesn't look like it's going to be as hot as it's been the last 5 to 7 days.

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2: Tracking your ride, Hartbridge Expressway eastbound. We still are dealing with the aftermath of a crash at University Boulevard, blocking all eastbound lanes. Traffic continues to be diverted onto Emerson. On the east Beltway southbound, we still have a crash on the ramp from Bay Meadows over on the shoulder. East Beltway northbound, a crash after I-95 is blocking the
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12: I'm sorry. Did you say 855-916-9500? 9,500?
11: Yeah.
12: Ah, that's the number I was looking for.
13: I love it. That's right. It's his dad, and thank you guys for what you did. Let's hear it from everyone in the Farrah & Farrah Performance Studio. We begin the 4 o'clock hour well above $230,000, Mal. Wasn't that Mal Washington gave us a good number?
14: Right at just over $224,000.
13: So I guess a little low. We need more, that is what I'm saying. We need at least 6,000 more to get us to 230 and just keep climbing and climbing and climbing. We have an opportunity for you to have your money doubled this hour thanks to Nemours Children's Health. A $5,000 match is on the table right now from Nemours, and that means so much because the care that's delivered for the children who are in treatment is delivered at Nemours, and the partnership with the Child Cancer Fund is why we're here today. Without the Child Cancer Fund, the child life specialist wouldn't be with the kids every time they go into clinic for treatment. And without the Child Cancer Fund, those kids would not have the kind of opportunities, and the families wouldn't have the funding to be able to pay the mortgage and the gas and the light bill and be able to pay to get to transportation for treatment and the food and all the other non-medical expenses. The Child Cancer Fund steps up to the plate to do that. I want to bring up, hey, Susan, can I bring you from the data center real quick? I want to bring up Susan Hitch real quick. Come on up. I don't know if you remember, how many years ago did you make that beautiful dollhouse?
15: Oh, gosh, it was several years. Hal, do you know how many years ago that was?
16: How many years ago was that, Hal?
13: We were at Nemours. It was probably about 8 years ago, maybe 9 years ago. Susan made this incredible dollhouse, huge dollhouse, and she wanted to donate it to the Child Cancer Fund and to Carathon. And so we put it up as an auction item, I think, and we were getting some good donations for it, and I was really excited that we were getting donations, but I felt like, I don't know, maybe Clark Howard taught me, I thought we could do better. And so at that moment, I decided, well, I think we can do better. So we made a donation, and we got the dollhouse. But we didn't want the dollhouse. I didn't need more dollhouses in my house. So what am I going to do with this big old dollhouse?
17: How many dollhouses do you play with?
11: your house?
13: Well, I am wearing makeup right now, so I'm not sure how to answer that question for you. But I connected with the Child Cancer Fund and my good friend Carla Montgomery, and we found a young lady who we thought, well, this would be a perfect match. Elizabeth Rosario, can you please come up here? You have not seen her since we gave her...
16: Oh, my Lord! Hi, sweetie! How are you? Oh! You look fabulous! God, she's all grown up.
13: I know, right? Where do you go to school?
17: Bishop Kenny High School.
13: Yeah, BK! All right. And how old are you?
17: I'm 16.
13: She's 16 now. You still got that dollhouse?
17: I do, actually. It's in the front of my house.
13: That's the spirit of what this organization does. I mean, that's why we're here today. I got goosebumps right now with that, man. That is what this organization is about. Even if you don't have the money to give, if you are a believer, then you believe time, talent, treasure. It's the talent and the time that you put into it, the treasure, and it meant the world to this young survivor. How many years post-treatment are you?
17: 11. I just hit 11.
13: 11 years post-treatment. That's great. We're going to have you back up in just a minute or two, okay? But I wanted to make sure you two met.
16: Thank you so much. It's so great to see her.
13: I had to have that happen. That was just special. Because I'll never forget. We took some great pictures at the... And now they're going to talk right now.
18: Why must you make me feel feelings, Rich? You know, the thing is, like, if it wasn't for us streaming this, I'd be like, okay, I can cry, no problem. Now they're streaming. Now I have to try to cover up these tears.
19: Well, no. Tears are good.
13: Yeah.
18: That's, I guess.
19: It is good.
13: It means that the phone rings... We'll make it happen. Yeah, what's the phone
19: number,
13: though?
19: And how
13: do
19: you make the phone ring?
13: You call 855-916-9500. And
19: 855-916-9500. And we have some phones ringing, but we have more that are not. So you need to make that call right now. If you are new to Northeast Florida, if you're new to, let's see, Duval, Clay, Baker, St. John's County, what did I miss?
13: Nassau.
19: Nassau County.
13: Yeah, you got it.
19: How did I forget?
13: You've lived here 30-plus years.
19: Oh, come on. If you are new to any of the five metro area counties, we need you to know what this is about. This is about the children and the future of Northeast Florida. And there are children who, unfortunately, are diagnosed with cancer. And that is a cancer diagnosis that affects the entire family, not just the child. And so your donations help the family through the journey of care, treatment, and beyond. Because even after treatment, there's ongoing support needed by that child and that child's family. So your generous donation allows these children to get the care they need in Jacksonville and the family to have the support they need through that child's journey. So every dollar you give goes to work for these kids and their families by you, whatever you can afford, $5, $50, $10, $20, $100, $1, whatever it is, 855-916-9500.
18: This is the one time we actually want kids to look at their phones right now.
13: Yes, this is a good time to look at your phone or tell mom or dad, hey, let's call and make that donation, because if you can do $10, it's going to be doubled thanks to Nemours Children's Health, up to $5,000. We just had a whole new team of volunteers with us for the next 2 hours. Every single phone is manned right now in the Seaside Claim Services call center, but they're looking up on stage. We got a nice crew up here, but I want them looking down at the phones at 855-916-9500. We talk about kids and looking at their phones. Rosa and Amy Nauman are with us. Is this?
20: Hello.
13: Hi, how are you?
20: Good, how are you?
13: And who's Amy?
20: I'm Amy.
13: Amy, and how are you, Rosa?
20: Good, how are you?
13: Good, how old are you?
20: I'm 12.
13: You're 12 years old. And someone told...
19: Sixth grade.
13: And I was told that you came here with something for us, and I was wondering if you could share that story.
20: Yes. My teacher last year, she prompted me to research a nonprofit organization and help raise money for them. And so I started selling my bracelets and watercolor to help raise money for.
13: So you started raising money for the Child Cancer Fund. How did you choose us?
20: I thought it was just something that needed more attention in the world. And my grandpa had cancer, and so I just think it's a very important cause.
13: Your grandma had cancer?
20: Grandpa.
13: Yeah, probably wasn't as fun as it is for these kids who get to come here and do all that stuff.
20: No.
13: What do you remember about seeing that journey for them?
20: It was very hard, lots of grieving, but I love him very much.
13: Yeah. And so you came after raising some money selling these bracelets. Do you have any on you?
20: I have a few pieces of art.
13: Hold them up so we can see them. She can hold your mic. Watercolors. Look at how beautiful. Oh, my goodness. Look at the watercolors.
18: Isn't that gorgeous?
13: I misspoke. Beautiful. I said bracelets. Excuse me. Look at these watercolors. They're beautiful.
11: You are a talent, man.
13: Right. Look at that. How long have you been doing watercolors like that?
20: I'm not sure. I enjoy doing art a lot.
13: Yeah. And so you raised some money and you want to give it to the Child Cancer Fund?
20: Yes.
13: Can I ask you how much you raised?
20: $550.
11: Wow.
13: $550 she raised by selling her watercolors. A sixth grader is here. And she just donated $550 through her artwork, through her watercolors. And that actually is going to become $1,100. I did the math! Yeah, I did it! Thanks to Nemours
11: Product of Yankee health. Schools, you could double that.
13: That's not even a Michigan education. You know I didn't go there, Mel. But I married into that.
14: But can I just say to Rosa, how special that is? Because you took something that you just enjoy, that is just special to you, is it a hobby of yours?
20: Yes.
14: You took it upon yourself to say, I want to support something in the community. I want to do it. Maybe in honor of your grandfather. And I just want you to know that now your support is impacting children right here on the First Coast. I hope you understand how special that is.
20: Thank you.
14: And I hope literally for the rest of your life, you keep that same level of love and passion and giving back to your community, because it makes you feel good. But just know, you are supporting so many young people right here on the First Coast. Well done.
20: Thank you.
11: So how about you? Are you motivated by this? Here we have a sixth grader who decides to make a difference for these children, paints, sells the paintings, and then is donating all that money. What does it mean you might be able to do right now as you're driving around and making a difference yourself? By calling 855-916-9500. You want to give the number? Remember, I said do it like you're talking to your sister, like you're mad at your sister. Give it some volume.
20: 855-916-9500.
11: Very good.
13: One more time. Do it again.
11: Louder. You're really mad at your sister this time.
20: 855-916-9500.
13: I think we can find some people to call and make that donation of $550 to match what you just did for these wonderful kids and for the community. You hopefully have had a chance to meet some of these families and the impact that the Child Cancer Fund has made in their journey. Helps with bill payment assistance. The kids get to go away and the family goes away in the fall to Camp Augie Creek, all through generous donations. When you donate, and because of what you just did and that donation, all that money stays in your community, and you're literally helping the people in this room and the next people with treatment. There are a lot of great charities. Mal Washington Youth Foundation is one of them, where tangibly you can see my $100 is going directly to this. My time and talent will go directly into mentorship programs. There are a handful of great nonprofits in this community that you can truly say that this money is going directly to this mission, and this is one of them now.
14: And can I just say, you're an inspiration. The people who are listening, they're hearing you, and the fact that you, as a 12-year-old, raise money, $550, to give to the Child Cancer Fund, that is going to be an inspiration for other people to call in. And the artwork, that artwork is going to last. People are going to have that artwork. And so what I love about things like this is years from now, years from now, people are going to remember you and what you were able to, what you were trying to do and how you became an inspiration.
18: And also Thank just the you. Fact that, like, you're helping make so many families, like, lives just, you're easing a little bit of that stress from them.
13: Yep.
18: I think that's also the important thing. Also, that art is just spectacular.
13: Isn't it? Hold it up one more time so we can see it.
18: You've seen, like, you know, elementary school art, and you're like, oh, this is nice. I'm going to put it on the fridge. Wink. And then, but, like, this is legitimately beautiful.
13: Can I ask you?
19: The one thing you got to do, you got to sign all your art, because when you become a famous painter someday, suddenly this is going to be worth so much
18: oh my
19: money.
18: Gosh, yes.
13: Can I ask you to do some artwork before you go? Have you done the handprint on the wall?
20: Not yet. No.
13: We have a first-of-its-kind wall of fame that everyone who is a part of this carathon is putting their handprint on. I would love to have you do that and sign it. Would you do that for us?
20: Yes.
13: Excellent. And stay where you are. I want to bring in Kelly McCauley. Kelly, thank you
0: Hi,
13: for coming.
0: Hi, how are you?
13: Was that not an inspirational song?
0: Amazing. I mean, it absolutely. I mean, especially in 12, I mean, to go that far, it's... Hopefully more people follow. I mean, hopefully.
13: Well, they have to call 855-916-9500. Say that number again.
0: It is 855-916-9500.
13: Where did your cancer journey begin?
0: My daughter. She was diagnosed with cancer at 15 in 2022. Relapsed in 2025. So, man, the things that... the foundation does, it's crazy. I mean, just the, you wouldn't think like a gift card for food is like a big deal. It's a big deal. I mean, it's a huge, huge deal. I think another thing, she has a rare cancer. So being that she relapsed, there's not a lot of treatment options for her. So case, like trial cases and stuff like that. So we actually spoke to somebody at the
13: Cancer Fund, yeah.
0: Yes, and she was amazing. I mean, just kind of, you know, giving us ideas of what to do. I mean, even us sending her information and her doing research. I mean, even that, it's something that you don't see. So, I mean, we're appreciative of it.
13: The relapse story, unfortunately, is also a story. Our friend Julia, how are you today?
21: Fine, thank you.
13: Okay. Julia's with us. She was with us last year. Julia works for ViStar.
21: I do.
13: Doing great work. And we had a great team from ViStar that was here earlier today.
21: Yes, we did. Out here in the community doing good.
13: Indeed. Last year, can you remind us, for those who might not have heard, you were at the carathon at Nemours. And what was the update you were giving?
21: Our daughter had, she was originally diagnosed in 2020 during COVID and 2.5 year treatment. And she'd been on treatment. Everything had been going well, but June last year, we got announced that a relapse.
13: Oh. Oh, we got a bad battery.
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23: We found out that our daughter's cancer had relapsed. She had been off treatment for about 1.5 years. And so during the carathon, I was upstairs at Nemours being interviewed by Rich, and she was downstairs getting chemo. Oh,
13: wow. And I remember that she was downstairs getting chemo at the time.
23: Yes. She unfortunately did not win her battle. She passed in September, but she gave a strong fight and left her indomitable spirit. I will never forget the first year that we did this. It was like 2021, so we're post-COVID, and it was just Rich and Clark and Mo standing there. And we stood up to take a photo together, and she's like, wait, stop. Mom's fangirling over here. You need to go stand by Clark. So she made us all rearrange so that I could stand by both Rich and Clark. That's the kind of girl that she was, and that's how she fought her battle.
13: She has a valiant spirit, and I know that it lives in you today. I've seen it. I've seen it in your work, in your mission. You've been here. I know it cannot be easy to hear stories that are different than your story and journeys that are different than your journey, and yet you're giving of yourself here in the Seaside Claims Services Call Center at 855-916-9500. Again, 855-916-9500. 916-9500. You showed strength walking through the door today.
23: I wasn't sure I was going to be able to make it. However, we would not have made it through our journey without those that had gone before us. And so I know Mo would have kicked me in the behind had I not come today. 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
23: So I want to put out a challenge to all the roofing companies in town. 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
13: And that donation can go such a long way because Nemours is going to match up to $5,000. And if we go over that, we might just have to make a few phone calls to make that happen and still keep the match going. By the way, if you are listening to the Carathon now, and if right at this moment you can't give, I do want to encourage you to hang with us until 5 o'clock. I was told that we've had 11 years of doing this now, Clark.
14: That's
13: one
14: right.
13: One thing that we've never done is happening in the 5 o'clock hour is what I was told. I don't know what that is.
19: I'm not going to reveal yet.
13: Oh, you know. Okay.
19: Really special coming.
13: So something special
19: first time
13: is happening.
19: Ever first in the time history ever. Of the Carathon.
13: At 5 o'clock, but don't wait. If you are inspired by Mo's story, if you're inspired by any of the stories you're hearing, if you're inspired by a sixth grader who raised $550 for the Child Cancer Fund, I know times are difficult. I know gas prices are $3.98 a gallon, and I know that things might be a little more tough this year. And if you've already given, thank you. Now the challenge is call your friends, call your neighbors, call your church family, call your work family. Tell them that you gave to a cause that matters and that you want to challenge them to do the same, just like Jack C. Wilson Roofing did as well. Call 855-916-9500.
19: And Rich, we're hearing a lot of conversation out here, which means that people are not on the phones in the call center. The whole purpose of the call center is you call in and you make a donation, whatever you can afford. I don't care if it's a buck. I don't care if it's 5, 10, 20, 50. Should I keep going?
18: This is like the financial version of that Howard Dean speech back in 2004. Okay. We're going to go to
2: just
18: Washington, then Michigan.
19: I cannot do that squeal. I'm sorry.
18: You want me to do it for you?
13: And yeah, you
18: whether it be $1, $5, $10, $20, and then eventually we'll get over $300,000 and Clark Howard will get to wear makeup.
19: There you go. 855-916-9500. 855-916-9500. I need to hear that off-pitch jingle of these phones ringing. I'm not hearing it right now. Enough.
18: Please do my voice hurts.
19: Yeah, so that was your best Howard Dean?
18: Don't make me do it again.
13: It was pretty good.
19: 855-916-9500. You are the one who can make it happen. You riding around right now. Not the person in the next SUV. Not the person in the next pickup truck. Not the person in the next car. You are the one who can pick up the phone and say, isn't that nice people are doing it? Yeah, it's nice when you do it. Call 855-916-9500.
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0: Well, we got gift cards both for gas and for food, which was nice because we always would put them aside. So whenever she was feeling like she needed to do something or get something from the store, then, you know, it was kind of like her little treat to be able to go. They do other assistance as well. We try to minimize as much assistance that we use just because there's so many people out there that need it. So we just want to we want to use what we need, but we don't want to overuse. I think with us, the biggest thing was just the communication, or even in the child life specialist. I mean, they
13: totally funded by Child Cancer Fund.
0: My daughter, I mean, they sit and chat all day. Like, she's had treatment all week, and I mean, I don't even know why I'm there, because she literally she'll be talking to the nurses or the. I mean, they'll just come in, and it's just amazing how they make the kids feel. You know, whether, I mean, my daughter started at 15 and she's coloring, you know, and you don't see 15, 16. I mean, she's 19 now and still, hey, mom, you want to color? And that's from, you know, the child life specialist just sitting down there doing it with her. And it's without them, I don't know. I mean, it's they do so much. I don't think people realize like how important they are.
13: Well, we try to illuminate it through this broadcast. Mm-hmm. It's not always easy to do, but you all are the fuel who helps make the connection. Julia, what were you about to say?
3: I was going to say, I think without the child care specialists, I don't think we could get those kids in the door.
0: Oh, yeah.
3: What they have to face
0: is
3: miserable, and it's awful, and it's just a bright spot. Give them something to look forward to. I think my daughter only went for the gifts.
0: Or had, like, talked to him or something. You know, I mean, it's anything. Like, it's like, oh, is so-and-so here? Or, well, why are they off today? I mean, my daughter, she says that all the time. And I'm like, well, you know, they need a day off, like, every once in a while. But she, no.
13: Let me just run through. We talk about 855-916-9500. You're hearing these stories about the financial support that's come. But the child life specialist position will always be at Nemours no matter what. It's now Miss Sarah Lapsevic.
3: Mm-hmm. She's amazing.
13: Wasn't she? She is amazing. If anyone could replace Miss Jolly, those were big shoes to fill.
0: Yes.
13: Miss Sarah is it. And she will always be there. There will always be a child life specialist. Publix gift cards, $100 to take the worry away from where is dinner going to come. Yep. Nimnik family of dealerships dropped $1,000 in gas cards on Carla Montgomery's lap today. Sending a family to Camp Augie Creek in November. Mm-hmm. The music therapy with Stephen Amburn. We heard the Carathon song earlier, and we're going to hear it again before the 5 o'clock hour. Without that music therapy, some of the kids can't open up. That's paid by generosity. Yep. 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There's horse therapy. There's literally a barn at Nemours Children's Health on the St. John's River because of donations through the Child Cancer Fund. That's part of the wraparound care. It's every single thing that could fall through the cracks for a family that's non-medical. Yes. Anything you can think of. If a family is in need, the community is there to help. 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Take up that $5,000 pledge from Nemours. Be inspired by this beautiful sixth grader who donated her own treasure and talents. And make the phone ring, please, in the Seaside Claims Call Center. 855-916-9500. Jacksonville, we need you now. We need Northeast Florida. We need Southeast Georgia. Wherever you are listening, if you're inspired, your money stays in this community. Can you guys stay put for a few minutes? I want to thank once again Rosa and Amy. Dad, we didn't get you on, but how proud are you of this young lady?
4: So proud.
13: You're looking at them, taking pictures and video. You're like, I don't need to be on a microphone. 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And if you want to see her watercolor work, it's incredible. 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
19: Rich, you brought some watercolors with you. How many did you bring that are unsold right now? Oh, you gotta talk in the microphone.
13: Oh, we have some unsold ones?
19: Yeah.
13: Oh.
19: I was wondering, we could maybe get some donations for what you've got here that's unsold. How many you have unsold?
5: At least 10, I think.
13: Wow.
19: Wow.
13: What about like if we got maybe $100?
19: $100 a watercolor.
13: Is that cool? And then that would raise, that's $1,000 if my math is correct.
19: Yeah,
13: not bad.
19: You did
13: not bad.
19: Okay.
13: I've gotten pretty good at this. I only have a seventh grade education, I'm told. So I haven't gotten very far. All right, so we got 10 watercolors. Anyone who calls and donates $100 and wants a watercolor, we're going
19: to
13: get them from Rosa here. So make sure that if you want a watercolor from Miss Rosa here.
14: But it does have the Maize and Blue on.
13: 916-9500.
19: Yeah, so look at that right there. Those phones ring right now because I want you to know these watercolors, will you sign them to?
5: Sure.
19: This is going to be an investment. because these are going to be worth some money. I got to tell you, your 100 is going to pay back over and over again because it's going to become 200 right away for these wonderful children and their families. And you're going to have the inspiration of this watercolor, but the real inspiration is you as a child of 10 deciding, now 12, at 10, starting to paint these and saying, I'm going to sell these and I'm going to use this money for the Child Cancer Center. Awesome. That is absolutely awesome.
13: You've made everyone proud, Rosa.
19: 855-916-9500.
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13: 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And thanks for being here. You're a special young lady. 855-916-9500. 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
1: It's a 7 on the WOKB weather meter with another hot and humid day with a few more clouds overhead. Temperatures will still make the low to mid-90s, and there will be scattered afternoon storms moving west to east, pushing toward I-95 and the beaches, but it looks like the rain clears out by 7 to 7:30, just in time for the Jags and Friday Night Football. Tonight, we'll have a shower storm early and north of I-10. Lows will be in the 70s before more scattered afternoon storms on Saturday. From the Action News Jax First Alert Weather Center, I'm meteorologist Corey Sima for 104.5 WOKV.
0: First Alert Traffic from the Strata Air Conditioning and Heating Traffic Center.
2: Tracking your ride on the East Beltway northbound, and we do have a crash on the ramp to JTB to watch out for. Over on the West Beltway northbound, FDOT says we still are dealing with a crash at 103rd Street, blocking two right lanes. And as you make your way out on the East Beltway southbound, watch out for a crash after Gate Parkway. It's over on the right shoulder. A road ranger is there as well. From the WOKV Traffic Center, I'm Brian Middleton.
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25: I do have makeup on. Yes, I do. We're back on the air, and yes, I do. Did you wonder that, Terry? Let's hear it. Yes, she says, do you have makeup on? Yes, I do. Clark, you can sit there. Terry says, right before we go back on the air, do you have makeup on? Yes. Little four-year-old Wren made me up because we exceeded $200,000. So that was the challenge, and I accepted the challenge. So, yes, How does it look?
0: It looks great.
25: Talking to the mic.
0: Yes.
25: It looks great?
0: Wonderful.
25: Thank you. When we reach $300,000, Clark Howard is going to put on makeup as well.
1: Does it really look great? Or it's an interesting look. I'll say that.
25: Okay. It's an interesting look, Mal. You're right.
1: It's interesting.
25: The 2026 Marathon, proudly presented by Duval Asphalt, continues on 104.5 WOKV. We are in the Farrah & Farrah Performance Studio for the first time. This is our 12th year we're back. And Carathon has gotten so big, everyone from the community has come through, from the mayor to the sheriff. We have heard from Jacksonville Representative John Rutherford today. We have seen Scampi. We saw the Jacksonville Iceman here. We still have, if I'm not mistaken, one of the season ticket packages for the Jumbo Shrimp available. If you missed hearing it, if you want to see the Jumbo Shrimp all of next season, if you donate $1,500 or more, and you say that you want that package, you get season tickets to the Jumbo Shrimp next year. I hope you don't need to be incentivized to give because of what you're hearing from these beautiful families today, but it's also a nice little incentive. 855-916-9500. We have a match on the table from Nemours Children's Health until 5 o'clock. So if we raise at least $5,000, that's going to be doubled. Clark Howard is back for your 12th Carathon. I cannot believe you've come to every one of these. Thank you once
2: for
25: again.
2: For you? Of course I'm going to come every year.
25: Thank you.
2: I am so proud of you, the vision you had, and you called me about 12 and a half years ago, I guess, or whatever, and said, I want to do this. And I said, I'm in. And this is just fantastic. I mean, you know, you are proof that one person can make a difference, a positive difference in the world. And for people who don't know you, they don't know, and this isn't about you, this is about the kids, but I just want to say, people don't know how much you care, how much this means to you, and the families, your connection to the families and the children is amazing. So when you hear Rich talk about this before today, tomorrow, all year long, this is from the heart. And it's just great.
25: Thank you. And it's the inspiration is the kids. And
2: the community. He does not like focus. Do you see this, y'all? He does not like it when I do that. See how uncomfortable he just got?
1: But Clark, can I just say, he gets uncomfortable, but and this is about the kids, but it does come down to individuals like yourself, like Rich, and all of the volunteers here who volunteer for this event and throughout the course of the year that make the Child Cancer Fund happen for 12 months. It's all about the kids, but there's a lot of people behind the scenes that are making it happen. And there's a lot of people, literally thousands of people here in Jacksonville who are donating large amounts and small amounts to make this work, to serve the kids right here in Jacksonville.
2: And let me say this to you. The people that are all like-minded doing this for the Child Cancer Fund, there are lots of good causes. They're involved in this because they've seen it. They know it works. They know the difference it makes in the lives of a child stricken with cancer and that child's family. And let me tell you, when a kid gets a cancer diagnosis, the whole family gets a cancer diagnosis. This is not like, you know, I'm one of three brothers. All three of us have been lucky enough to have cancer as adults. And I got to tell you, it's different when you're an adult and you have cancer. Completely different than when it's a child. When it's one of our precious children, we need to take care of them. We need to take care of their families. We need to see that the support system is there for these kids and their families. And that's what you do by helping out in many different ways. You can volunteer, but today what we're asking for is if you can afford it, and this matters to you hearing us talk about it, is your generous donation at 855-916-9500. Again, 855-916-9500. And as Rich talked about last hour, yeah, we make a fuss about when somebody gives a big donation. We ring the cowbell.
25: For $1,000?
2: Yeah. And we ring the other one for
25: $100.
2: $100.
25: Or more,
2: yeah. The other thing.
25: The bell. The other bell.
2: The other thing.
25: The other dinghy.
2: But, you know, you may say, well, what are they going to do with my money? Your money is powerful, whatever amount it is that you can afford. You don't have a lot of spare money? Give us a dollar. Give us $5. If we have reached your heart with talking about these children and their families, if we've reached you, please take a moment now, because I can tell you, I'm cheap. Everybody who knows me knows that I'm cheap. And I only give to things that I know actually work, actually have impact, actually make a difference. I know this does, and that's why I donate. So please consider making the call, 855-916-9500.
25: A few minutes ago, we had a wonderful reunion of Elizabeth Rosario with Susan Hitch back there. The Dollhouse gals got back together again, and you went to school today. You had a test. You were going to be here this morning, but you texted me last night, said, Mr. Jones, I have a test. Can I come later in the afternoon? School comes first is what I told you, right?
0: Yes.
25: How are you doing today?
0: I'm doing very good.
25: Thank you for coming. When did your cancer journey begin?
0: When I was around, I think, 4 or 5 years old in kindergarten.
25: And what was your diagnosis? Do you remember?
0: Biphenotypic acute leukemia.
2: Say that again, slower.
0: Biphenotypic acute leukemia.
2: How old did you have to be before you could say that?
0: Oh,
2: if you were
0: 4 or 5?
2: That.
0: I didn't learn that till I was, like, maybe 14.
25: Did you remember much about that experience? That's good. I like hearing that. Go ahead.
0: Honestly, I don't really remember any of the bad stuff, only like the good, like people caring for me and stuff, and I'm glad that I can remember those parts.
25: Dad, do you remember all the good stuff, or were those worrisome moments?
3: Both, you know.
25: Pull it all the way up to your mouth. Yep, closer. There you go.
3: Okay. Yeah, both, you know, there was some stressful times, and then there was also good times, great memories, especially, you know, going down to Camp Boggy Creek, you know, with the family, and, you know, just to kind of get away and get a break. So it's been a blessing. So it's definitely, you know, most of the good memories. Yeah. So.
25: Did you ever have to pay to go to camp?
3: No.
25: That was paid for through generous donors. How many times did you go to camp?
0: I think maybe like 2 or 3 times at most.
25: Awesome.
0: What I remember.
25: And that experience is life-changing, isn't it?
0: Yes,
25: I agree. Well, it takes about a $2,500 donation to send another kid to camp. We had Lee Nimnick so inspired. He had already given $7,500, and he doubled that and made it a full $15,000 because he wants to send 3 more families to camp this fall. So, Lee, thank you for that, and 3 more families get to go. I love seeing those stories that come in. We're also joined by Gray Pacifico, Terry Pacifico. And, Gray, who's your partner in crime? Bring the microphone all the way up.
4: My partner is Chip here. He's my emotional support Frenchie, and I've had him since I was diagnosed with embryonal brain cancer.
25: Embryonal brain cancer?
4: Yes, sir.
25: Where in the brain is that?
4: It was on the left side of my brain. It was about the size of a softball.
25: Terry, did he have symptoms? What?
5: He did. He got. He actually got COVID and got a really bad headache. The middle of 6th grade. He just turned 12, and his headache never went away. He tried to go back to school after the break and then just couldn't do it. And then one morning he got sick, and so he was rushed to Wolfson's for an emergency MRI, and that's how they found it.
25: And so when in that journey were you first introduced to the Child Cancer Fund?
5: Oh, gosh. I think immediately. The social worker at Nemours connected us with the Child Cancer Fund, help with utilities, things like that. And then later on, once Gray was in the recovery phase, they were a massive help because they helped with tutoring. And he was in 7th and 8th grade. Those are really important years where he could have fallen behind. And without the Child Cancer Fund, he wouldn't be where he is today, doing very well in school, actually. So,
25: where do you go to school?
4: I go to Clay High School in Green Cove Springs.
25: Nice. What year?
4: I'm in my senior year right now.
6: All right. How are your grades?
4: They're really good right now. All A's. I mean,
6: all A's. All right. I love it.
4: They can't be bad when school just started. So.
1: So 2 weeks in, you're all A's?
4: Yes, sir.
5: Being modest.
6: How hard do you work, and how helpful was that tutoring along the way for you?
4: The tutoring was amazing. I mean, without it, I wouldn't be in the level I am. I'm pretty advanced in my grade level, and I would not be there. If I didn't have the determination and the people to support me in order to do that, I don't think I would have made it through high school so far how I have.
2: Great. Can we go back in the Wayback Machine? So you had a tumor the size of a baseball?
4: Yes, about the size of a baseball on the left side of my brain.
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7: Unreal.
2: And how are you now?
4: 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I'm eating healthy. 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
6: That's awesome to hear. 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
4: 855-916-9500.
6: One more time.
4: 855-916-9500.
6: A high school senior with a nice little mustache coming in. Are you intimidated by an older man who's wearing makeup right now?
4: A little bit.
6: For anyone who may be tuning in, there's a backstory. When we exceeded $200,000 several hours ago, a little 4-year-old Wren wanted to make me up. That was the challenge that was on the table. And do you know the challenge that's on the table next? When, not if, but when we hit $300,000, Mr. Clark Howard will be the next to be made up. So if you want to stick around and do it, Elizabeth, that could be fun, right? Would that be fun?
2: Do y'all have a suggestion what color lipstick I should have as part of this?
6: The
0: Maybe
6: brightest,
0: like a
6: the
0: good,
6: best.
0: Like, pink lip would
2: be all
0: good.
5: Hot pink.
2: Hot pink.
0: Yeah.
2: Hot pink.
6: Hot pink.
2: Hot pink.
6: All right.
0: Only two bourbons left.
6: All right, I want to run through real quick. We have experiences and incentives. I got to hope that if you're listening now, that these families are enough inspiration to want to donate. But even if they're not, we want to incentivize you a little bit. The local has offered dinner for four for $500. I mean, what would that cost regular at the local? We have four of those opportunities available at $500. If you want to consider a donation of $500. And you have to mention it, yes. When you call 855-916-9500, you have to mention the experience that you want. Eric Erickson's bourbon tasting, it's $250 for you and a guest. There are two of those slots left. We're going to pick a date after the election. There's an election coming up, and Eric's a little bit busy, but we'll pick the date after the election. And we do still have, the jumbo shrimp tickets are gone. We have the watercolors from Rosa last hour, and we've got a 10 of those at $100. Or more. I do see the season ticket, the jumbo shrimp.
0: Is it gone?
6: No, I thought it was, but I couldn't read. It's been a long day. The season tickets for two to the Jacksonville Jumbo Shrimp for 2027 for a donation of $1,500 or more. I keep saying or more because we want the or more. We need the or more. The families could use that or more. But to your point, Clark, times may be more challenging.

0: chance. We're looking for a total for the 4 o'clock hour. We have a major, never-before-heard announcement as we kick off the 5 o'clock hour.
1: I'm not sure anybody in the room was listening to you. Could we have a total? Anybody?
0: Do I have it? Is this
1: anybody?
0: The one?
1: Bueller?
0: Okay. Our total as we end the 4 o'clock hour. Can I get a drum roll, please? $237,000! Yes! Keep the money coming. Keep the calls coming. 855-916-9500. We have one more hour today. We're back again tomorrow starting at 6 a.m. because we care so much for these families. 855-916-9500. Kelly, thank you for sharing Sammy's story. Elizabeth, thank you once again for, look at that bright smile. Thank you for coming. I love it. Stay put if you can. We want to take a big picture as well. And Gray, thank you. Terry, thank you for sharing Gray's story as well. I mean, are they not inspirational? Let's hear it for them. The 2026 Carathon presented by Duval Asphalt continues on 104.5 WOKV.
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12: Let's hear it one more time. The 2026 Carathon, proudly presented by Duval Asphalt, is into the final hour. This is, I was thinking about, like, from a marketing brain, like, what would we call this if we're going to call it anything? Because I've been so motivated every year. This is now our 12th year of doing this. We've been on the air since 5 a.m. And I think the word that I kind of kept coming up with this morning as I was getting ready was spirit. So why don't we call the 5 o'clock hour the spirit hour? This is the hour where you right now can show this community that you care with your generosity. And the spirit that we've heard through the day from all of these inspirational stories and all the community members who have given of themselves, that's why everyone is here. They're all looking at me. They should be looking down at the phone. So let's show the spirit and call 855-916-9500 just like they did. Mal Washington is with us, a great partner with the Mal Washington Youth Foundation. Clark Howard is back for his 12th Carathon this hour.
11: And I want to say, this hour, not to step right over you, but this is going to be the most significant hour in the 12-year history of the Carathon. I'm laying down that marker.
12: Okay, so here's what I know so far. I don't know that I know everything, but our great friend Jennifer from Duval Asphalt is with us. And Duval Asphalt are proud partners. Mitchell was with us this morning. Did you hear? I put him on the radio. I didn't think we'd get him on the radio, but he talked.
13: I was very impressed that you got him on the radio this morning. It was pretty great.
12: You all have stepped up through the day with matching donations, and you're back again with a challenge on the table right now for the 5 o'clock hour. And that challenge is $10,000. So that $10,000 challenge is on the table as we begin the 5 o'clock hour. We've had the Amazon Jack 7 crew here all day. They've been donating proudly to the Child Cancer Fund through the years. Ferris is here with his guys. Talk right into the microphone. You're holding something big. What do you have?
14: So this is going to be our fourth year coming to this event. Great event. As a site, as Amazon Jack 7, we like to give back to our community. We invested a lot of hours helping the Child Cancer Fund this year. And these hours was able to help us give another $10,000.
12: Another $10,000? Whoa! Hold up that check. So we have $10,000 from the Amazon Jack 7 and a challenge from Duval Asphalt. So $100 can become tripled to the Child Cancer Fund. A $100 donation will instantly become $300. $1,000 is going to become $3,000. It's been a long day, Clark.
11: I know.
12: What's the big reveal? We've done this before.
11: Ah, but we've never had a fora.
12: What's that?
11: Well, every dollar you match, donate, is going to be matched here, here, and here.
12: Here? From Clark?
11: That's right. So, we got first time ever a 4-in-1, right?
12: This is the first. This is Carathon history, guys.
11: Yeah.
12: This has never happened.
11: $1, it becomes 4. You give 10, it gets to be
12: 40.
11: 40. You do 17, what does it become? 68. I was just picking on you because you didn't go to Michigan, so I mean math gets hard, you know.
12: This has never happened before.
11: Never happened. So 100 becomes
12: $400. And 1,000 becomes $4,000 until it's exhausted. And yet everyone in the Seaside Claim Services call center is looking at us. Mesmerized by it, yes, but they're not on the phones. What's the number?
11: You got to have the number, right? You're riding around right now in Jacksonville. You call 855-916.
12: That's 1,000 right there.
11: 9,500. Say again, 855-916-9500. And let me tell you. Oh, I can repeat it. 855-916-9500. What this is for, if you just got in your car, or you've never even known where Jacksonville was on the map of the state of Florida, and you just happen to drive down 95, what we're doing is we're raising money for children and their families who get the diagnosis of cancer. And they get great clinical care, but what also happens here is the entire family is enveloped in love by the Child Cancer Fund. The families reeling from a diagnosis of cancer get care, not just clinical, but they get care for the family, for the emotional needs, the educational needs. You name it, you're making that happen with your donation right now at 855-916-9500. And for the first time ever in any hour ever in the history of 12 years of the Carathon, your money is quadrupled.
12: That's incredible.
11: Quadruple.
12: Thank you, Clark, thank you, Amazon Jack 7. Thank you, Duval Asphalt, for stepping up to the plate for these families. If you have seen the Carathon logo, which I hope you have on social media, we've got a whole team that's been sharing on social media. That's $1,000 right there. That became $4,000. There's a beautiful face that we have seen all over, and it's Miss Stella Bossarge. Hi, Stella.
15: Hey.
12: How are you?
15: Good.
12: How old are you now, Stella?
15: 7.
12: You're 7 years old? So what grade are you in? Second? Third?
15: Second.
12: Second grade? Where do you go to school?
15: Amelia Island Montessori School.
12: All right. That is a mouthful, isn't it? Wow. And who's here with you, Stella?
11: Do you know who these people are next to you?
15: My sisters.
11: What are their names?
15: Sadie and Sophie.
12: Sadie and Sophie and Stella. That's great. And Mom and Dad are here as well. Can Mom talk for a minute? Mom, when did Stella get the diagnosis?
16: She was 2.5. She was diagnosed with leukemia.
12: So, and she's the oldest?
16: She's the oldest. She was our firstborn, our 8-pound, 13-ounce, healthy baby girl that was diagnosed with leukemia, and out of the blue, our world just came to a stop.
12: Did she have symptoms prior to?
16: She did not. It actually started with an ear infection that we just couldn't beat, and then it turned into labs, and then finding out that she couldn't beat the ear infection due to having leukemia.
12: And so your journey begins, and it is a journey. Plus, you've got a younger one, and I think the youngest wasn't yet born.
16: We had an 8-month-old, Sadie, the middle child. She was 8 months old, so we had a 2.5-year-old and an 8-month-old. Sorry. And then we were blessed during our journey. Stella had a 2-year journey during the process. We conceived Sophie, and it was just the blessing in disguise. So,
12: when were you introduced to the Child Cancer Fund?
16: Probably the first day we were in the hospital. So I remember sitting in the emergency room and being told that, you know, it was cancer, and we had a trip planned, and I said, oh, okay, well, you know, she's got cancer, but we got a trip planned, so we'll just bring her back next week. And they're like, no, like, this is today. She's going to be admitted. And I mean, the ball just starts rolling and your world just instantly comes to a stop. And, Child Cancer Fund, I mean, they met us at the hospital either day one or day two, and just the resources were just an outpour. And you get this big binder from your oncologist, and it's, you know, 2 years of your life is just handed to you, and you're just looking over the papers and just stopping and calling work and calling friends. But at the end of the day, you still have the cancer fund that was there, and just a reach out and a helping hand, and it was just amazing.
12: Every time you guys are hearing bells ring, people are donating. Every time you're hearing a cowbell ring, people are donating. They're inspired by your generosity. They're inspired and they're motivated, because one becomes four thanks to Clark Howard, Duval Asphalt, Amazon Jack 7, a first in Carathon history. And it's because of your stories that Duval Asphalt keeps coming back over and over and over again. Clark keeps giving of himself. Amazon Jack 7 keeps giving of themselves and keeps raising the bar as well. Financially, did one of you have to give up work? And how did that all look for you?
16: So I actually had to go part-time at my job. And it's not only just the lack of work, it's the nonstop medical bills. I mean, it's 3 a.m., she gets a fever, you're in the emergency room, and you've got a copay. And then, you know, it's the maintenance on your vehicle. We live in Nassau County, so the driving back and forth, it's not just gas. You know, when you think traveling, you think, oh, yeah, gas prices, but it's also the maintenance. It's the miles on your vehicle. It's the time off and the hours spent in the car. And so I had to step down, but we were blessed that y'all were here, and it literally is every dollar counts. And I mean, when your child is sick, you don't want to tell them, you know, no, we're not going through Chick-fil-A drive-thru right now. You know, they're sick, she's finally able to eat something, and what's her craving is Chick-fil-A, of course. It's not the dollar menu McDonald's. And, you know, you don't know how much it helps to know that, you know, there is people out there who care, and that even given $5, $10, it turns into a Happy Meal. It turns into the Chick-fil-A cow coming. You know, it's just, it's such a big deal.
12: What's the phone number there, if you can read it, Mom? Oh, Stella's going to try it. Here we go.
15: 855-916-9916. 855-9500.
12: Great job, Stella. It's 855-916-9500. You could text the letter CMG, that's Cox Media Group, CMG, to the number 707070. 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Seaside Claim Services has stepped up. Amazon Jack 7, Clark Howard, Duval Asphalt. Jennifer, I don't know. You all don't have to do this year after year. You don't have to plaster the Child Cancer Fund logo on your trucks, and yet you do year after year after year. There are other great organizations in this community. Why do you keep choosing the Child Cancer Fund?
13: That's a great question, Rich. So most people know that we've been around for a really long time, and for years we were looking for a local grassroots nonprofit that really made a difference, that maybe was the underdog. Like, they didn't have some of the big backers, but they were doing really good work, and they were doing really good work with every dollar that they received. And through unfortunate circumstances, we became aware of the Child Cancer Fund, and we saw firsthand the help that they give the families and the work that they do, and that led us to look more. And after meeting the board and meeting Carla and meeting some of the families, we were all in. I mean, it's really not possible to meet these people that are involved and the families that are helped and walk away going, well, that wasn't worth it. I mean, you're immediately 100% committed. After just one meeting, you're like, this is great. And to be able to prove over and over again that the dollars given are being used for exactly what we say they're going to be used for, you know, to help provide gas cards and grocery cards and pay electric bills and help with mortgages and rent payments. Life is expensive, especially right now. And knowing that every dollar given, most of that dollar is going directly to help these families with their children through this really horrible time, that's what brings Duval Asphalt back every single time. That's why we are proud to have the logo on all of our equipment, as much of our equipment as I'm allowed to put it on, and just everywhere, because we want as many people as possible to know that the Child Cancer Fund exists. It's 100% local. It's here in Jacksonville. It's helping families being treated at Nemours locally. And a lot of us want to know that. We want to know where our money's going, and this is a great way to do it.
12: What's the number?
13: Telephone number is 855-916-9500, 855-916-9500. If you are really wanting to give your money to a good cause, this is the one to choose, I promise.
12: If you just got in the car and you're tuning in to the 12th Carathon, proudly presented by Duval Asphalt in the Farrah & Farrah Performance Studio, we have a first ever quadruple opportunity for you. If you donate any amount, it'll be a quadrupled. $4, a dollar donation will become $4 to the Child Cancer Fund. So whatever amount you donate, quadruple that, and that goes directly to the Child Cancer Fund. And it's because of Duval Asphalt, who's been there from the very beginning, Amazon Jack 7, and our consumer warrior and great, great friend, Clark Howard. And you know, Stella, we've gotten to know you the last 3 years now. I think we've gotten to know your family, the Bossards. Stay there. But Clark, you asked me a question earlier, and it's, why do you keep doing this? And I think it's because we see the passion that this family has for this fighter, and then we get to see the journey of this fighter next to you, Miss Victoria, and her mom and her dad, who's not here, but the fight and the spirit in her. She's been one of the originals. Riley Rupert Richendollar is one of the originals. Carolina Parson is one of the originals, and she's here. Casey is one of the originals, and she'll be here. You all have come every year. You're what keeps us coming back, and I hope you know that. We can't thank you enough, because your fight and your spirit has us continuing to come, and I hope you know that. So thank you for being here. How are you doing these days?
15: I'm doing good.
12: Last year, if anyone didn't know, you had a setback. Can you explain what that setback was?
15: Last year I had a stroke. Things were looking normal. I was driving. I remember that day I went to a young adults conference, and the next day I was in the hospital, and the day after I couldn't walk.
12: And you had also lost, in many ways, the ability to communicate in the way that you were used to.
15: Yes. Yeah. Much better now.
17: Yeah. I mean, the change from a year ago, this is amazing.
15: Yes.
17: I mean, you're doing so well now.
15: Thank you.
17: I'm really, really excited for you because that was so rough last year.
15: It was, yes.
12: And that's after the cancer fight that you beat. How old were you when you went into remission and you were able to ring the bell?
15: I think I was 15.
12: Talk right into the mic.
18: Oh, I guess you're about eight whenever you were in remission.
12: Okay. Mom, when did the cancer diagnosis come? And talk right into the microphone.
18: It came in 2010, and you were six. Victoria was six.
12: Yeah. And the journey, how long was the treatment, and where was the Child Cancer Fund with you all through that?
18: So with Tori's treatment, she initially had surgery and then radiation and then chemotherapy. So that entire treatment took about 2.5 years. And the entire time from day one, the Child Cancer Fund was with us with that book that you guys had mentioned that you get as a mom. And sometimes we don't always want to look at that book and admit that our child has cancer. That was a really, really rough and hard day, as you probably remember as well. But the Child Cancer Fund was there to help support us the entire time, from setting her up where she could go to camp with some other kids that were also under the same circumstances, where the kids could just be kids at Camp Boggy Creek. And they have had certain get-togethers over the years with the moms and dads so that we all, as a group, get to know each other and we can all support each other as a community as well. So I think the Child Cancer Fund has been present with you the whole entire time.
12: Yeah. Victoria, can I still call you Tori? Because I always know you as Tori.
15: Yes.
12: Okay. What's that phone number?
15: 855-916-9500.
12: And that number, that donation that you make right now to 855-916-9500 will be quadrupled thanks to Amazon Jack 7, Clark Howard, and our great partners. We can't be here without Duval Asphalt. So that $100 donation that maybe you've been thinking about giving through the day, if you've been inspired to give, make now the time. We have all these volunteers who are looking up at us, Clark. I'm worried that they're not looking down on
17: the phones. I mean, when we first announced the first time ever 4X, the phone started ringing, and now they've gotten quiet again. Hey, don't let this money go to waste, because we're saying, we know how great this is. We're saying we want to have you spend our money. We want you to grab the entire 4X to get every dollar spent for these children and their families. And you do that by calling right now while we got this 4X on the table. I mean, when have you ever heard of your money being matched that many times over that $10 becomes $40. Come on, that's not normal. So let's grab all that money at 855-916-9500. And let's make these phones sing right now.
12: Mount Washington, you've been a partner in this community for so many years. What inspiring stories to hear from these kids and all the community.
19: This is amazing. And what I hope is that it's coming through the radio. We're here in the studio. We're here in the Fair and Fair Performance Studio, and we're seeing the families, and we're looking into the eyes of the kids, and we're meeting them. And I hope it resonates. Because the stories we're hearing and the money that is being raised, I hope everyone knows that it is going directly to the families. We've heard families talk about they're getting tutoring lessons and child life specialists. And we've heard families talk about every dollar counts. And so every dollar raised counts so much because it's going directly to the families. We've heard about going through the Chick-fil-A and how important that is, getting gas and maintenance on the car. When we think about our child having cancer, we think about the hospital and the time we spend in the hospital. But there's so much more. I think someone said it earlier, it's not just your child having cancer, it's the family that has cancer. And there's so much more beyond just those medical bills. It's those little things. It's the utility bills. Because I don't know that anyone here in 2026 is saying, you know, this is a pretty easy year. I mean, we're getting by and, you know, it's not that tough. Imagine hearing the story that your child has leukemia in a challenging year. So it's just multiplied. So what's going on here and the money that is being raised and Duval Asphalt and Clark, you, everyone being able to quadruple this amount as well as Amazon Jack 7. This is tremendous what you guys are doing. So everyone who's listening, 855-916-9500. Right now, call 855-916-9500. Any donation matters.
12: It is resonating. I think it's resonating through the speaker, even if we don't see every phone call lit, because we are fueled by these families, and I think it resonates to people. 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They had not donated to Child Cancer Fund before, but they stepped up and they said, this is the start of what we're going to do, and it's going to be more next year and more the year after that and more the year after that. So we know our listeners are generous, especially those who live at the beach. We know that they can be a little more generous, right? So now's the opportunity for those on the other side of the ditch to call 855-916-9500. If you've been holding on and holding out, knowing we do kind of do a little bit of gamesmanship in the 5 o'clock hour historically anyway, because we know it's drive time. You're going to the Jags game. Jags play Carolina at 7:30. So we know that you're in the car right now headed there. So we wanted to make it count times four. 855-916-9500. Stella, can you give that number one more time? You ready?
15: 855-916-9500.
12: Mom, thank you for coming and sharing your story with the family. Your appeal to the community, what does a donation right now mean to you?
16: Right now to me is my child sitting on my lap. It was this bag of Dum Dum Suckers that I could give her. It was the yes to the Chick-fil-A drive-thru. It was the turn the air down, Mom. I'm hot from chemo, or I'm cold from therapy. You know, it's everything to me. It's my baby sitting on my lap. So I thank the community. I thank Child Care, Cancer Fund. I thank everyone.
12: What's the number? Let's make the phones light up and dance and sing like Clark said. Ready?
16: 855-916-9500.
12: Make that $100 become $400 thanks to Amazon Jack 7, Clark Howard, Duval Asphalt, Ferris. I know you've been in the fight personally with your family. You all have stepped up, so thanks again for everything your guys do through the year. What's your appeal to the community? I'll give you the floor.
14: So we're going to continue this from Jack 7, Amazon, year after year. We're going to try to raise the bar. More leaders getting involved, especially in our building. We are reaching to other building, reaching out, telling them about the Child Cancer Fund. By next year, hopefully we're going to double the amount. Hopefully we're going to be able to put more hours. Like I said, more new leaders showing up. More new leaders are interested. I got Mike. I got TJ. I got Sky. We got more leaders are interested in the Child Cancer Fund, and we are willing to do what we can, invest in the organization and donate our time. And we'll be able to help as much as we can.
12: It's an investment. Do you know Bezos? Could you give Jeff a call by chance? Any chance of that?
14: I wish I'd be able to.
20: You don't have the number to his yacht? Oh, come on.
12: I mean, there's a quadruple match on the there's an opportunity for one to become four. He's a smart investor, so find someone who knows his number. Let's see if we can get Jeff on the line. Amazon Jack 7 in Ferris, thank you,
20: guys. By the way, you hear the bell ringing again and again, right?
12: It's about $100 or more, so it could be more than 100, which then becomes
20: $400.
12: To what number?
20: 855-916-9500.
12: Let's hear it for the Bosarges and Stella, the face of the Carathon. 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
20: Challenge. You know, how much does it cost to go to a Jags game? The people riding right now in the stadium, what's it cost for a game?
12: Under construction now, and with all the concessions, you're probably dropping about $300 to $500, depending on how many beers you want to have tonight.
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1: I'm Action News Jack's First Alert meteorologist Trevor Gibbs. At 7 on the WOKV weather meter through the rest of your Friday evening. Some showers and storms earlier today have cooled things down quite a bit. It's still warm and humid, but we're looking at temperatures in the 80s and 70s this evening, still with plenty of clouds and an isolated shower or storm possible overnight, but a lot of spots are going to be trending drier through the nighttime hours. For Saturday, expect more scattered afternoon showers and thunderstorms. It's still going to be hot and humid before the arrival of the rain. Temperatures will be in the low 90s, but better than the upper 90s where we were last week, with more chances of rain as well. From the Action News Jax First Alert Weather Center, I'm meteorologist Trevor Gibbs.
0: Traffic alert from the Strata Air Conditioning and Heating Traffic Center.
2: Well, you're stacked up and backed up on the West Beltway northbound this evening, and it's been this way for the past couple of hours. A crash at 103rd Street blocking multiple right lanes. We do have crews on scene. Right now, checking the traffic maps, man, delay stretched back to US 17. And you're looking at least 50 minutes in those slowdowns. Please avoid this area if you can. From the WOKB Traffic Center, I'm Brian Middleton.
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9: 20 minutes on this Friday, but I do want to let everyone who's driving, and we heard Brian Middleton with that traffic update and just how bad traffic is. So you're stuck in traffic right now. If you call 855-916-9500 now, your donation of any amount is going to be quadrupled to the Child Cancer Fund. We had a donation of at least $1,000 come a few minutes ago. That $1,000 becomes $4,000 until 6 o'clock. This has never happened in 12 years of the Carathon where we've had donations come, challenges come, and matches come from Amazon Jack 7, Clark Howard, and of course Duval Asphalt. We've never had a quadruple match in 12 years of doing the Carathon, Jennifer. Can you believe it?
15: Yeah, it's pretty exciting.
9: Right?
15: I mean, Clark always brings the energy, so, you know.
9: He does.
15: Always brings the energy and just a little extra.
9: So let's make the phones ring.
15: 855-916-9500. 855-916-9500.
9: And if we can go over $300,000 before we're done at 6 o'clock, Clark Howard will get the makeup job that I have right now. His might be better because I don't know if he'll have a four-year-old do it, unless Stella wants to do it. Would you like to do
16: all
9: someone's
16: right.
9: makeup?
17: Yes or no?
9: Do you want to do someone's makeup, Stella?
17: Maybe.
9: Okay, well then make the phone ring. What's the phone number again, girl?
17: 855-916-9500.
9: 855-916-9500. This is about the families. This is why we do this year after year. It's the families that are in the fight, the kids who have survived, the kids who have been fighting multiple times over. We heard a phenomenal story earlier this morning or afternoon from a mom who has two children who are in the fight right now. And her youngest just had a lung removal. And she wanted to call in because she wanted to be here in person, but she couldn't make it because she's caring for them. What she's going through right now is not easy, but she wanted to be a part of this. We're here for the families. We've come every year for the families because they mean the world to us. Can I give this one back to him and then you guys will share? Clark, we're in the final 20 minutes. This is when it counts the most.
18: Oh, yeah.
9: We've got that quadruple on the table.
18: We squeeze every dollar out of this quadruple match.
9: And Stella wants to put makeup on you when we go over $300,000. She
18: I'm
9: said it.
18: I'm looking forward to it.
9: He's looking forward to it, he said, right? So it's going to happen.
18: So earlier people decided that I should have, was it hot pink?
9: Hot pink lipstick.
18: Hot pink lipstick.
9: Yep,
18: you think
9: yep.
18: that's a good look on me? What do you think, hot pink? What color are you going to put on me?
17: Hot pink.
9: Hot pink it is. Yeah.
18: Okay.
9: But we need more people on the phones at 855-916-9500. The Burts are with us again this year. Talon lost his battle. How many years ago has it been now, Michelle?
19: It's 5 years. August the 30th.
9: Five years. When we first met you, we were in the Carathon, remember, downstairs. It was 2021. We were in the lobby because we were still post-COVID.
18: Yes.
9: And we had gotten to meet Talon, and he had just had his high school graduation.
19: That is correct. He was able to, they came over with the cap and gown and everything for him because unfortunately he could not go. And he was just ecstatic to actually be still participating. Even when he had zero count, he wanted to always be brick and mortar. That fight with him was more than amazing because not only did he lose his whole femur, his knee, and part of his tibia, all of that was an implant. And he still wanted to attend school. That was the major thing. And he was so happy to talk to you.
18: It was, I mean, he was so inspiring. Y'all know that, both of you, how inspiring he was.
20: Yes, he was strong-minded and never gave up. He just pushed through, and the Child Cancer Fund helped us through those difficult times. And Talon said, I can't give up. And he saw the care and the love that he had from everyone. We just wanted to be, like him. He was our hero because when we just were down, he would say, hey, come on, we're going to do this. I got this. I'm going to fight it. So we thought he was going to live forever. We thought we were going to go around and tell his story. But God had another story, and we just did what we can, and we're just blessed to be a part of this Carathon. And this is something that we have to do to give back for all the love that we received and he received that kept him going every day and every moment.
9: Matthew, what's the phone number? Make the phone ring.
20: 855-916-9500. Come on, we need those monies. 855-916-9500.
14: The very first time that we have a quadruple match challenge on the table from Clark Howard, Duval Asphalt, and Amazon Jack 7. So before 6 o'clock in the next 15 minutes or so, that $100 donation that you make now at 855-916-9500 can become $400. We have gotten to know Victoria, who just is leaving. She is beat cancer, and she beat the stroke, and she is so strong today. She's one
18: She was walking so fast down the hall here just now when I was visiting.
14: She didn't want to see you in makeup. That's it. She was afraid of what that would look like.
18: That.
14: But she's one of about six or seven kids who have been with us every year, and another one of those is Miss Carolina Parson. How are you?
16: I'm doing good.
14: Look at how she just goes right to the mic. The first, like, 4 years I had you on the radio, you wouldn't even talk.
21: That's true.
14: And now look at you. How are you today?
16: I'm doing great.
14: When did your cancer journey begin?
16: 2014, I was 7 years old. I was diagnosed with medulloblastoma, brain cancer. It's been a long journey, but I'm doing great.
14: Chris and Tabitha, who are here, Mom and Dad, when did you get introduced to the Child Cancer Fund during her fight?
22: In the hospital. Didn't even know the Child Cancer Fund existed, and they showed up with gift cards that for gas, groceries. You don't think about all the trips back and forth and all the gas that you use just going to doctor's appointments that seem to never end. And the grocery money, just when you get that diagnosis, the world kind of stops, and nothing else really seems important other than taking care of your kid. And bills do pile up. They don't stop. JEA still wants their money. Still got to eat. So that's when we were first introduced to them. And then with Carolina's diagnosis and all the treatment protocols, processing became a little bit of a challenge going through school. And which she's done. She's graduated.
14: All right.
18: Congratulations.
14: There you go.
22: But Child Cancer Fund, they pay for her tutoring, which was absolutely amazing. So really, really blessed to be in this community.
14: And just $20 can pay for 1 hour of tutoring. And that $20 right now before 6 o'clock will
18: 80.
14: Pay for 4 hours.
18: 80.
14: Because it becomes 80.
18: 80
14: he does
18: bucks.
14: Math pretty good. Carolina, what's that phone number? One more time.
16: 855-916-9500.
14: 855-916-9500. Your dad just handed you something. What's that?
16: It's a check for
14: $1,200 check from the Parson family. Thank you, guys.
18: Thank you, guys.
14: And that's from your foundation, your Believe Foundation.
16: Yes, it is.
14: Thank you for that generous gift. That's going to be quadrupled. That, we might be getting closer to that $300,000. Watch out.
18: I am looking so forward to getting painted, whatever you call it.
14: Oh, like the hot pink lipstick. Is that right, Stella? Hot pink.
18: I cannot wait to send Lane, my wife, a picture of me all made up.
16: I think it'll look great.
18: You think so?
14: Well, then keep the phones ringing. What's the number again, Carolina?
16: 855-916-9500.
14: Awesome. 855-916-9500. Great. Did you just do this? Did someone pass gas? Was it your animal behind us?
23: That was definitely Chip. He passed a little bit. I might have given him a chip or two. So.
14: Chip had a couple of chips, and Gray back here is like, woo.
23: Yeah, it was pretty rank, but we're not going to talk about that.
14: Anyone listening on the radio can't smell it. That's okay.
18: They're very lucky.
23: I'm lucky.
18: In fact,
23: for that.
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14: Well, then, Gray, make the phones ring. What's the number?
23: 855-916-9500.
14: Without the Child Cancer Fund, Terry or Gray, where would your journey be without the financial support that y'all received?
23: Without the financial support, we wouldn't have been able to afford my bills or even, like, housing. I feel like without this, we would probably be homeless, and we wouldn't be able to actually pay for my bills and everything, and we're so thankful that we're here.
21: And the tutoring. The tutoring was the big one, which yep. we talked about earlier, if anyone just tuned in. It was, you know, during his two formative years, 7th and 8th grade, and that got him through. He didn't fall behind at all, and now he's doing great.
18: What you're hearing in the mosaic of this is all the different ways that if a child is stricken with cancer, it affects the whole family. And all the financial needs, but not just financial, the emotional needs, the educational needs, all these things. It's different than when an adult, any of us as adults, we got cancer. It's a whole different game. For kids, there's so much more that's involved. They're just forming. And we got to keep them, get them healthy, keep them healthy, and keep them progressing. And you finishing high school on time because of the help from the Child Cancer Center. That's what this is about, is us as a community rising to the challenge, making sure that when a family gets a diagnosis of their young, sweet child having cancer, that this community of Metro Jacksonville is there for them, is there for these kids, and steps up for the families when they need the help. So you call 855-916-9500. Let me repeat that, 855-916-9500, and answer that call. Make a difference for these kids. Whatever you can afford. If $5 is what you can afford, give $5, because that $5 will become $20 right now. Whatever you can bring to the table, make a difference for these children now. Because when I say now, we got 9 minutes left just on about, the quadruple match.
14: Yep, it's about exhausted. And I'm exhausted after being on for nearly 13 hours, but we're still fueled to be here tomorrow.
18: A lucky 13, Rich.
14: A lucky 13.
18: Because this is making such a difference for these children, these families.
14: And that's to your question earlier, Clark. We keep coming back because, sadly, the need is there. Dr. Collier in Hemoc at Nemours told us earlier that about 100 to 110 new diagnoses every year, more than 300 in treatment. The long-term effects that happen for the kids as well who might need help along the way, the ongoing support. Carolina's journey isn't over even after you beat cancer. I know you have had some personal challenges, and you'll continue to have those challenges. And they'll be with every one of these kids. That's why we keep coming back. Sadly, I don't want to be here. I'd rather we're here just to party. But unfortunately, in this community, we have about 110 new warriors every year who join that club. It's us who tell this club that we will never let you go, that we are with you and we're standing with you. Please donate now. 855-916-9500. Every dollar until 6 o'clock will be quadrupled thanks to Amazon Jack 7, Clark Howard's generosity, Jennifer Garrett, and the generosity from Duval Asphalt has just been absolutely tremendous. I know. I've said presented by Duval Asphalt about 1,002 times today, so cut me some slack, man.
18: Yeah, well, I'm not cutting the community slack.
14: Nope.
18: Because right now is when you can make that difference. You know, you wonder where you can make life better, where you can make community better, where you can make this country better. This is an opportunity. We know, Rich and I know all through these years, this works. This makes a difference for these incredible children and their families. So please call now, 855-916-9500, 855-916-9500. 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
14: And if you have already given, thank you for your generosity. 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Michelle Burt, what did the Child Cancer Fund financially mean to you in your journey?
19: Through being my journey, you just don't know. You have to remember, when your child has cancer, you want to be in that room with them all day long. So after the PTO is gone, the PTO is gone. After you don't drain the bank account, the bank account is gone. After you have robbed from the 401, the 401k is gone. That's when the Child Cancer Fund stepped in, and I was able to still stay in that room with my child. We're talking about 30 days. We were there for 21 days out of the 30 days. And they were there with us all those 3 years. And even after he closed his eyes, when you think about the worst thing that you've already been through, which is the 3 years, just going through chemotherapy, now you have to leave your child to rest. Who has a burial fund for their child? Who even thinks about you have to bury your child after all that has happened to your child? Who steps in? The Child Cancer Fund. You don't know what it means to have someone to help you bury your child. You don't know what it means. You have to pay for programs, flowers. You have to even pick out a casket. It's just something that you don't want to ever dream about or put on any parent. Please call 855-916-9500. That was 855-916-9500. Make the phones ring. Donate. Bring in the funds for these families. Please, I don't want anyone to ever experience the hardship that I had to go through. I want them to be in that room with that baby from the beginning to the end where they put that poison in that baby's arm.
14: It's emotional testimony, and during that testimony, every single phone started to ring, Michelle. You guys, Taylan inspires us. We're Taylan strong right here. Taylan lives inside of us every day. I'm not a Pittsburgh Steelers fan, but I'll root for the Steelers when I know they're not playing the Jaguars, because I know that was Taylan's team. You are in a fraternity, and you're now in a family, and this family that is the Child Cancer Fund will not let you go. And every one of you who are here, you all have been in this family. Carolina, you've been in this family for 12 years, and Stella, you've been in this family now for about 3 or 4 years, and Gray, we've seen you grow, and now a straight-A student at Clay High School, soon to be where are you going to college? Have you picked yet?
23: I'm either going to go to UF or Cornell.
14: Or Cornell?
18: Holy you know cow. It's really cold up in New York, right?
23: Oh, I know. I was born there.
14: 855-916-9500. He has a chance to go to UF, and he has a chance to possibly go to Cornell because of the generosity of everyone in the community. Every time that there was a generous donor who would give $20, that was an hour of tutoring so that he has life because he beat cancer, and now he has a chance and an opportunity, an advantage. I know you say that all the time, Mal. To go to UF or to Cornell, thanks to that $20 donation, which becomes how much?
18: Ring? 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
14: Is that all we have?
18: That's what we
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14: No pressure on Tabitha, but what has the financial assistance from the Child Cancer Fund meant to you and your family?
0: Well, like my husband said earlier, they were right there. 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
14: Every single dollar matters. 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
0: It does. Yep, it's quadrupled right now, so give now.
14: I'm going to make you give the number now.
0: 855-916-9500. 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Thank you. 855-916-9500.
14: So families that have been in the fight, Stella's mom, you're closer to the treatment and you're hearing these stories. You see the community again, Mom. If you can just explain the dum-dum story, I love that, one more time, if someone may have missed it.
1: Yes, yeah, so Stella would have to go under anesthesia once a month to get chemo in her spine. So she would wake up, and, you know, this takes a while to wake up, and they're fussy, and they can't have anything. All she would want was a dum-dum sucker, and it's crazy that a pack of dum-dum suckers, you know, it's only $2-3, but that $2-3 is quite pricey when you're looking at the copay of the day, the fuel to get there, the maintenance on the vehicle, the other kids that are at home, the groceries, the, you know, special foods that she wanted that didn't make her nauseated. You know, it's just to get a bag of dum-dum suckers and have it donated, and Stella would wake up and get her dum-dum sucker and just it light up. And, you know, just that she survived another treatment of anesthesia, the chemo in her spine, you know, just, it's just great. So you think $2 isn't a lot, a pack of dum-dum suckers, that's nothing, but It is a lot. It means everything to us. And

0: total. I don't know what it's going to be, but before we get that total, since we have gone over time, Brian Middleton in the traffic center and in master control, we will pause for a moment, obviously. We might have to take a break before we get the total, but maybe they can get it over here. But before we do get, again, 855-916-9500, 855, you come up here. Come on. 855-916-9500. We will continue to be here for as long as it takes if you want to call, if you're on your way to the Jaguars game, if you're stuck in traffic and you're motivated by any one of these tremendous stories. These are fighters. 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We will be back for a second day of the Carathon. We are back tomorrow morning starting at 6 o'clock with Larry O'Neill. We are committed to doing this for another day tomorrow because the needs are great. This economy is not as strong as it may have been last year and the year before. And we know that the families need just that little extra boost. So we'll be on the air tomorrow starting at 6 in the morning. And we have a very special hour. If you're listening tomorrow, please make an appointment to be with us at 9 a.m. because a lot of our OGs who have been here from the very beginning are going to be hosting an entire Carathon hour. We're calling it the Hour of Hope tomorrow at 9 a.m. And anyone who gets that awful diagnosis of childhood cancer, if you tune in and you hear that Hour of Hope, that hour is going to move you. You will be inspired because of the generosity that everyone has given to those kids. We're still on the phone, so this number is going to go up. But as we approach 6 o'clock, first of all, a huge thank you to Amazon Jack 7, to Clark Howard, and to Jennifer Garrett and the team at Duval Asphalt for that first ever quadruple match that happened. Jen, I can't thank you and Mitchell and the whole team enough. Y'all are great partners.
1: It is always a pleasure.
0: Make the phones ring one more time, quick.
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0: But it's not done. We're going to be back tomorrow. We're all going to be here for another day of the Carathon, but we do have to stop at some point,
2: even though you don't want to. You want to go all night tonight?
0: No, not all night. I just want to say thank you. Look at all these people who are here. They've been here since 4 in the morning. They've been here all week helping us set up. Y'all are an inspiration to these families. And thank you. Thank you, Victoria. Good to see you, sweetheart. Y'all are giving of yourselves, and I can't thank you enough. You're why we continue to do this. This is why local radio matters. I know you depend on us for news, weather, and traffic. One day, although it's going to be a day and a half, we depend on you to step up. And so thank you for all you've done and what you're going to continue to do. Drum roll, please, as we approach. We're beyond 6 o'clock. I'm going to hand over the microphone to Carla Montgomery from the Child Cancer Fund. Where do we stand?
3: 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Yeah!
0: Over $277,000 in just 13 hours, Jacksonville, Northeast Florida. Thank you. Your generosity is going to make such a huge difference for every family here and for the next families that get the diagnosis. We cannot be here without you, and we will be back again because of you. We're here for you. You're always in the family. You're in for good, and we're with you. We're now family, and we love all of you. Thank you all. Lipstick and all, yes. I know, you can't take me seriously with all the makeup that I'm wearing. Clark, I'll give you and Jennifer the final word. What has this day meant to you?
2: I look so forward to this every year. Being here because of the love that's present in this room, in this community, that has enveloped these families and these children. It is something that shows the best in people. Particularly the best in people when you're going through the worst time in your life you could imagine. And know that you're not alone. And you're not alone because of the generous souls who come together to make a difference. So thank you so much. If that was a generous soul who just heard that and called right now, thank you for what you've done. Thank you for what you do in the future.

0: to make Jacksonville a better place. And this is one way I know actually works.
1: We're going to do a big group picture in a minute. Don't let those volunteers leave. Jennifer Garrett with Duval Asphalt. Last word I want to give you.
2: Yeah, I mean, Clark said it really well. I just want to thank Jacksonville and the people of Jacksonville for continuing to support the Child Cancer Fund and helping us support the families that you've heard from today and that you're going to hear from tomorrow. It really, really matters. Every dollar matters. We don't want these parents whose life just stopped to have to worry about whether or not they have enough gas in their car to get to treatment multiple times a week or enough food in the pantry or enough money to pay the light bill or what all the many things that you've heard of and the very powerful testimony of the funeral expenses, which is worst case, but it's also necessary for some of these families. And every little bit that's given allows us to help these families through some of the worst times of their life. And I just want to thank, again, everybody, WOKV, everybody here, all the volunteers, everybody in Jacksonville listening right now, everybody who's donated or thinking about donating, thank you, thank you, thank you. You have no idea the impact that you're having right now.
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7: I'm Action News Jax, First Alert meteorologist Trevor Gibbs. It's 7 on the WOKV weather meter through the rest of your Friday evening. Some showers and storms earlier today have cooled things down quite a bit. It's still warm and humid, but we're looking at temperatures in the 80s and 70s this evening, still with plenty of clouds and an isolated shower or storm possible overnight, but a lot of spots are going to be trending drier through the nighttime hours. For Saturday, expect more scattered afternoon showers and thunderstorms. It's still going to be hot and humid before the arrival of the rain. Temperatures will be in the low 90s, but better than the upper 90s where we were last week, with more chances of rain as well. From the Action News Jax First Alert Weather Center, I'm meteorologist Trevor Gibbs.
6: First Alert traffic from the Strata Air Conditioning and Heating Traffic Center.
12: On the Arlington Expressway westbound this evening, FDOT says that we do have an abandoned vehicle on the Matthews Bridge, actually blocking that right lane. And then going to the traffic maps, I'm seeing heavy delays building back to before University. From the WOKV Traffic Center, I'm Brian Middleton.
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24: Trying to rob our neighbors, particularly our black neighbors, of those God-given rights.
26: Okay, that is clearly untrue, and I think even most black people know it's not true.
27: 100%.
26: You know, I mean, there's nobody that I know of. I don't know how in the world anybody thinks that you can get through life without an ID, and that getting one is so impossibly difficult if you're a minority that it just puts voting out of reach. That's insane. But that's what they've got, because I don't think what they are, their policy proposals are going to work outside of their little bubble.
27: 100%. The policy proposals don't work. They work in deep blue cities. They work obviously here where I am right now in New York.
26: And by the way, when I say work, I mean work politically. They clearly don't work.
27: They definitely will not work. History has proven they won't work.
26: But politically, they can work.
27: Correct.
26: In some places.
27: Correct. They will convince enough young people, especially in cities like New York. But look, I've been in politics for about 10 years now, and I hear about Texas every few years. I don't know if a name, Beto O'Rourke, sounds familiar to the audience.
26: But and his 15 minutes
27: exactly.
26: are already up. You know?
27: He was on the cover of every single magazine. I remember him posing for Vanity Fair.
26: We got to watch him get a haircut once.
27: You're so lucky. I think we watched him go to the dentist once
26: We went to the dentist.
27: Yes,
26: yeah, okay.
27: Look, I mean...
26: Who wouldn't want to watch a guy go get his teeth cleaned?
27: Exactly, especially that guy. He was supposed to save all of us from Ted Cruz and from Republicans in Texas. And of course, he failed. I think we're going to continue to hear about this. Obviously, again, Donald Trump is in office. Everyone wants to talk politics. Everybody wants something to happen that's out of the ordinary. People are watching Texas. They're also watching, of course, because Donald Trump obviously was, you know, deciding whether to endorse Paxton or not in the first place. And it's a very interesting race for those that, you know, follow policy and politics as closely as we do. But I do not think there's a chance in hell that Texas is flipped. I cannot see it. Tallarico is an awful, awful candidate. He would be anywhere, but certainly in Texas, a man who I don't even want to repeat the nonsense I've heard from him. But at one point when I was first introduced to him, it was a clip that went around explaining that in the Torah, our Jewish Bible, it explains why God is okay with abortion. That's how I was first introduced to him. I want to hear nothing more from him, and I cannot wait until he's another Beto O'Rourke and we don't have to hear his name ever again.
26: And his 15 minutes will be up as well. And he's not even having as good a 15 minutes as Beto O'Rourke had.
27: Right.
26: Because Beto O'Rourke, you know, to O'Rourke's credit, he got very close to winning that election. I mean, that's as close as any Democrat has come to winning statewide election in Texas since Ann Richards last won the governor's mansion in Texas.
27: Right, but I think that was also when you run against someone like Ted Cruz, whose name is so notable, especially in, you know, Hollywood and liberal circles, and they come out for you and they donate money for you when they otherwise would not be following a race in, you know, deep red Texas. I think that's a big part of it. Ken Paxton's name is not as well known. I don't think enough, you know, liberals who want their 5 seconds of fame as well realize what's going on. So luckily that's not happening. Luckily he's not on the cover of Vanity Fair just yet. But I'm not worried about Texas. Of course, we're all looking at midterms. We're all worried to make sure, you know, we want to make sure everything goes correctly for the president and his agenda and the policies that I believe he needs to be able to implement to save our country. But I truly am not going to allow myself to believe this hype. He is not going to win a Senate.
26: No, he's not going to win. And my liberal friends from around the country who think he's going to are wrong. And I'll stand by that. Yep. He's not going to win. And what the Democrats failed to recognize is that Biden did them a huge disservice. Opening up the border turned the border counties in Texas that had been blue for decades, turned them red, because they had to live with the chaos of open borders brought about by the Biden administration. And so they could count on that Hispanic vote in Texas on the southern wall north of Mexico to vote Democrat, it's now voting Republican.
27: Correct. And no one was allowed to speak about it while Biden and Kamala Harris were in office. So all of a sudden they leave, the Democrats decide they're going to blame Biden for the loss, and all of a sudden we can admit that maybe it wasn't correct to leave the border wide open and allow millions of unvetted illegal immigrants into our country. But no one felt that, obviously, in the moment, like those that actually live on the southern border. I think they've had a lot of pent-up anger, and like you said, they certainly can no longer rely on their vote. I think Democrats in general have relied too long on minority votes, assuming they will just stand in line and vote for them. But after the 4 years of Joe Biden, those that were directly impacted, like those in Texas, I think will never blindly vote blue ever again.
26: Elizabeth Pipko, former national spokesman for the Republican Party, is with us. Elizabeth, let's talk about the elephant that crashed into the room this week, the $40 trillion in national debt. That is just, there's just something about that number. We talk about the debt all the time, but something about hitting, you know, coming to one of those milestones where the second digit is a zero really gets your attention. $40 trillion is a lot. To what extent is Donald Trump going to take a hit on that, in your opinion?
27: Well, look, unfortunately, he could, because of the way the media cycle works and because they're looking for anything they can to throw at him before midterms. At the same time, for those that take the time to put this into context, try to understand what's happening, they see that not only is this because of course, a lot of what happened under Joe Biden, as well as COVID, by the way, how many trillions had to be spent to keep our economy afloat under Joe Biden. At the same time, we are on par with the G7 average, with most Western countries. It is a very scary number. It's too high. We all admit that's not what we want, but this is not something we can sit down and blame Donald Trump for. However, the person at the top, the person in the Oval Office, is responsible for trying to make Americans' lives better. And so for them, they have to take on the message of the economy going into November, no matter what. I don't think this number changes that. I think we were all thinking that before this report came out. I'm sure the president was thinking that as well. It's a scary number. You want better for your country. And I don't think anyone agrees with me on that more than the president.
26: I'm going to go back to what you said at the top of the segment, and we'll kind of close the segment with this. I agree with you. Yeah, you know, that Donald Trump, being a very, very smart guy, very savvy guy, knowing just how critical this midterm is,
27: yep,
26: for him personally, for the country, for his political future, knowing what was on the line, it would have been politically understandable if he had looked at Iran and said, "I'm gonna table that for a while till we get past the midterms," and yet he didn't. What that tells me is that he thought it was of such both importance and urgency that it would not wait, and he was willing to take the political hit.
27: Exactly. I think, again, the attack from Democrats just doesn't add up. Nobody wants to win the midterms and have an easier remaining 2 years in power more than President Trump. So again, risking your political capital to try to make America better, knowing midterms are around the corner, that is a true leader. That's what people ask for. That's what they vote on. There is nothing to criticize here. We all want better. We all want to make sure no more U.S. soldiers' lives are lost. We all want the conflict to come to an end. We all want Iran to never have a nuclear weapon. But at this point in time, Donald Trump should be applauded for putting all political capital on the line, risking it all for this country, putting his own victory on the back burner to make sure future American generations are safe.
26: It would be better, and I'm sure you agree with this, and Donald Trump agrees with this, and all of us agree with this, if we had an economy growing at 3 or 4 or 5%, which, you know, when he won the election so decisively, I thought, boy, we're going to be off and running. And, we're not to the numbers that we would like, but it would be better. But nonetheless, when this conflict is put to bed and energy prices come back to, you know, to par, and given the massive impact of the One Big Beautiful Bill, which is not getting the kind of respect that it deserves, I think the economy can really take off.
27: 100%. Look, no one proved that better than President Trump in his first term and what he can do in such a short period of time. Again, this was a special kind of election in 2024 because it was almost like two incumbents going up against each other. It was two records going up against each other. And everybody knew Donald Trump's record spoke for itself. No one wants to be in this conflict, including the president. I will keep repeating that. But also no one knows how to get us out of it better and quicker than him. The minute it is behind us, he's going to continue on in every single promise like he already has, right? The fact that he's been in there and made us the number one producer of oil around the world, bigger, I think, than Saudi Arabia and Russia, which are two and three combined. The fact that we have all these incredible record-breaking investments going into our country, all these things he's been able to do despite the conflict at the same time as the conflict just proves that when it is behind us, he will break records once again like he did in that first term.
26: Elizabeth Pipko, where do I follow you?
27: It's just Elizabeth Pipko on X, Instagram, Facebook, and YouTube.
26: Very good, Elizabeth. Have a great weekend. Appreciate you taking the time, and let's do it again.
27: Thank you. Talk soon.
26: All right, Paul Gleiser in for Jimmy Fallon. More on the way. Don't go away.
0: The show that's not afraid to hit the road.
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7: Still a slow go as you're trying to make your way into downtown on the Arlington Expressway westbound. FDOT says we still have an abandoned vehicle on the Matthews Bridge blocking the right lane, and delays are building back to before university. From the WOKV Traffic Center, I'm Brian Middleton.
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6: First alert traffic from the Strata Air Conditioning and Heating Traffic Center.
7: Still a slow go as you're trying to make your way into downtown on the Arlington Expressway westbound. FDOT says we still have an abandoned vehicle on the Matthews Bridge blocking the right lane, and delays are building back to before university. From the WOKV Traffic Center, I'm Brian Middleton.
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17: $1 trillion and that we've got here so quickly compared to when we were at 20 trillion, say, in just 2017, is really something to take note of. And if ever there were a warning sign, this is one. The problem is our lawmakers just don't seem to be paying attention. One would wish that this would mean there would be an immediate meeting on how do we change course. But the likelihood is we will continue to pass legislation that adds to that borrowing instead of reducing it.
18: I totally agree with that. And here's why, because we don't reward politicians for doing the right thing and being fiscally responsible. We heart of hearts, we don't want them to do what has to be done because it's going to hurt us. The problem is not politicians passing legislation. The problem, I believe, is us, because we want what we want. We want to vote ourselves bread and circuses, and we want lavish benefits as we get older, and we're not going to reward anybody for telling us that we can't have them, even though we can't have them because the money is not there. What do you think about that? 888-788-9910. Let's air that out in the first segment of the next hour here on Fox Across America. It's Paul Gleiser sitting in for Jimmy on this Friday. We have more of the show coming up. Hope you'll stick around. It's going to be fun.
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28: Says it's vital for national security. I'm Lisa Lucera, Fox News. President Trump posting on Truth Social. He's grateful for the decision by Supreme Court Chief Justice John Roberts that will allow construction on the White House ballroom to continue.
29: It's going to be close to $400 million, and it's all paid for by patriots and patriotic companies, big companies.
28: The temporary order came hours before lower court rulings would have forced the above ground construction of the project because Congress did not approve it. The administration has argued the president has authority to renovate the White House and other federal buildings, and the ballroom project is needed for national security reasons. This hour, the president in Myrtle Beach, South Carolina, rallying in support of Senator Darlene Graham, who faces a runoff election on Tuesday. He was asked about her performance at a recent debate where she appeared to stumble on a question about national security.

0: KVF.
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9: Says it's vital for national security. I'm Lisa Lucera, Fox News. President Trump posting on Truth Social. He's grateful for the decision by Supreme Court Chief Justice John Roberts that will allow construction on the White House ballroom to continue.
10: It's going to be close to $400 million, and it's all paid for by patriots and patriotic companies, big companies.
9: The temporary order came hours before lower court rulings would have forced the above-ground construction of the project because Congress did not approve it. The administration has argued the president has authority to renovate the White House and other federal buildings, and the ballroom project is needed for national security reasons. This hour, the president in Myrtle Beach, South Carolina, rallying in support of Senator Darlene Graham, who faces a runoff election on Tuesday. He was asked about her performance at a recent debate where she appeared to stumble on a question about national security when it comes to Taiwan and the South China Sea.
10: She was being honest. I mean, she's into the price of groceries, the price of food, the price of beef. And it hasn't been her thing, but she's surrounded by very good people.
9: Senator Graham admitted during the debate she was not well-versed in national security, but supported the military. Her brother, the late Senator Lindsey Graham, served in the Air Force for 3 decades and had a wide knowledge of national security. The defense has rested in the murder trial of Lindsey Clancy, the Massachusetts woman charged with murdering her 3 young children in 2023.
11: A leading expert in filicides, cases where parents kill their children, testified Lindsey Clancy heard a male voice commanding her to kill her 3 children and herself. Defense witness Dr. Philip Resnick says Clancy delusionally believed she was morally right and lacked the capacity to stop.
9: Fox's Brian Yenis in Plymouth. Prosecutors say Clancy only recorded suicidal thoughts and not homicidal. 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